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2: Details have been hammered out as the New York State trial of the man accused in the death of an insurance company executive gets closer.
3: The judge overseeing the New York State case against Luigi Mangione says an overflow courtroom will be added to expand access for the public and press. Mangione's attorneys had asked for more media access following the release of a plan by the court to allow six journalists to cover the trial from inside the courtroom, requesting the overflow space and a live stream of the proceedings. There was no discussion during the pretrial hearing of cameras in the courtroom. The judge said the jury, which will be chosen starting September 8th, will be anonymous. Mangione has pleaded not guilty to state and federal charges in the death of UnitedHealthcare CEO Brian Thompson in Midtown Manhattan in December of 2024. In New York City, Tanya J. Powers, Fox News.
2: President Trump may be considering legal action against New York City over the plan to levy taxes on people who own a second home there. The president's writing on Truth Social that the plan is a dangerous political experiment. The tax has already been challenged in state court, delaying its rollout. Members of Congress have reached out to Major League Baseball and the Players Union about Bryce Harper recording a fan interaction for FanDuel.
4: The members, including Senator Richard Blumenthal from Connecticut, want both the league and the Players Union to prohibit promotional deals with sportsbooks. FanDuel sent a cameo video featuring Harper to a VIP customer in 2024. The bettor later sued the sportsbook, claiming it had taken advantage of his gambling addiction. The members of Congress are concerned that current major league rules allow the use of personalized content from players to, quote, drive vulnerable fans into debt and addiction. The letter concludes with five questions for the league and union and asks them to respond no later than August 24th.
2: Fox's Shea Berman. On Wall Street, the Dow lost 184, the Nasdaq off 160. I'm Lisa Lucera. This is Fox News.
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6: Sweltering heat will continue to stay with us and only a small chance of a pump-up shower or storm each day here through the end of the week. Sunny, hot, 96 today. Heat index values around 103 with a light wind. Wednesday and Thursday, a slight chance of pop-up showers and storms both days. 96 tomorrow, 97 on Thursday. We stay in the upper 90s into the weekend with a pop-up shower or storm chance. Richard DeWetting at the Weather Channel, brought to you by Southeastern Cooling on News Talk 103.9.
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Greetings, conversationalists. Welcome. It is Eric Erickson here across the fruited plain. The phone number 877-973-7425 should you wish to be on the program. 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

have a fat governor if I did. True story. Among other things, you can come. Text show to 33777. It's October 10th. We got to get into this big story to start with. This is a wild story. The Washington Post has the exclusive on the president leaving Turkey and the significance of the threat from the Iranians. And I'm just going to read you a portion of this story. And it's going to blow your mind. An Iranian assassination threat against President Donald Trump prompted an extraordinary operation last month in which he flew secretly from Turkey on an alternate military aircraft while the White House said he was aboard Air Force One, the Washington Post learned. The clandestine mission, which has not been previously reported, was carried out unbeknownst to journalists and some White House staff members who believe they were on the same plane as the president, according to material reviewed by the Post, a U.S. official familiar with the operation, and another person with knowledge of the president's travel. These people spoke on the condition of anonymity. The administration has claimed that Trump departed Turkey on July 8th on the former Air Force One. Trump announced on social media he would use the former Air Force One rather than the plane that flew him there, a newer Boeing 747-8 gifted to the United States by Qatar. The security of the Qatar-approved aircraft had been called into question. In Ankara, Trump boarded the old Air Force One jumbo jet in view of television cameras. He was secretly shuttled minutes later to a smaller plane, an Air Force C-32A, via an airport catering truck typically used to load meals onto the plane. That made Air Force One a decoy, with the media and some White House staff aboard. Trump had been in Ankara for a NATO summit with world leaders. The operation occurred a night after U.S. forces renewed military strikes on Iran at Trump's direction. The maneuver meant that Trump's actual location was concealed from the American public and many senior U.S. officials for hours. Weeks later, it remains unclear how widely the administration disclosed the operation. The Post provided the White House with the details from its reporting, along with a list of questions. In response, White House Communications Director Stephen Chung issued a statement defending the jet gifted by Qatar. Quote, the new Air Force One is a state-of-the-art aircraft that's been fitted with high-level security protocols that ensure the safety of the president and his staff. As the president has said recently, there are many enemies of America who have their sights on him, and we use every tool at our disposal to address those threats. A spokesman for the Pentagon referred questions to the White House. A Secret Service spokesman also referred questions to the White House and the Pentagon. Publicly, the White House has repeated its account that the president left Turkey on the legacy blue and white Boeing 747 that served as Air Force One before Trump began using the former Qatari jet. For decades, it has been rare for U.S. presidents to travel without members of the White House press corps accompanying them in their role as proxies for the American public. Journalists have traveled into war zones with numerous presidents, including Trump, Biden, Obama, and Bush. The Trump operation unfolded quite differently, highlighting the depth of concern U.S. security officials had about his safety leaving Turkey amid hostilities with Iran. Turkey, a key U.S. ally and member of NATO, shares a border with Iran. A credible threat to Trump involved Iran set the deception operation in motion. There are decade-old concerns in the U.S. government of Iranian terrorism plots against American officials, including Trump. Those fears have escalated. The operation and the Iranian threat came days after the president began using the new Boeing 747-800, gifted by Qatar for use as Air Force One. Trump flew to Turkey on that aircraft after the red, white, and blue jet underwent upgrades, costing hundreds of millions of dollars. To transport the president out of Turkey, U.S. officials relied in part on a technique that's become public knowledge. One such mission occurred in March 2000 when Bill Clinton visited Pakistan with television cameras recording in Islamabad. Clinton embarked from a plain white jet that followed the blue and white Air Force One, clarifying where he had been. There have been other times in the last 30 years when Air Force One served as a decoy for the president because of serious threats. The legacy jet is highly secure and highly visible. Now, the jet that he was on was a Boeing 757-200. It's another Boeing jet. It's militarily equipped. It can fly long range. It's equipped with extra fuel tank. And the president got on that plane. So he gets on board the old Air Force One, having announced that he will not fly on the new Air Force One because it doesn't have anti-missile technology yet. Old Air Force One, the Air Force One you think of, has anti-missile technology. It's got defensive systems that can fire flares and other things to ward off heat-seeking missiles.

he gets on board the old Air Force One, and the food truck, the catering truck, is still attached. If you've ever been on a international flight, you know they have these catering trucks that connect right up to the door, and they can wheel on and off carts and whatnot. So in this particular case, that that food cart, supply cart, was still attached to the old Air Force One. The president went up the steps, waved to the cameras. Everybody sees him. He walks directly across the corridor into the cargo, and they cart off the cargo. The doors close. Air Force One takes off. They drive the cargo truck over to the 757. The president gets out, gets on the plane, and goes home. You will not be surprised to learn how this story is being reported today. You will not be surprised to learn how the story is being reported. I'll give you a hint. Let me read for you the second paragraph of the story. Here's the first paragraph. An Iranian assassination threat against President Donald Trump prompted an extraordinary operation last month in which he flew secretly from Turkey in an alternate military aircraft while the White House said he was aboard Air Force One, the Washington Post learned. Paragraph one. Paragraph two. The clandestine mission, which had not been reported previously, was carried out unbeknownst to journalists and some White House staff members who believed they were on the same plane as the president. The National Press Corps has chosen to report this story about a credible threat of Iran to assassinate the president of the United States as, what about us? What about us? We were expendable. How dare you? We should not be expendable. I kid you not. The American Press Corps is melting down that they were somehow expendable. And how shameful it was that they were expendable. Don't you know who they are, Mr. President? It's the American Press Corps. They're not supposed to be expendable. They're supposed to be saved. When a bullet flies towards the President of the United States, the National Press Corps expects the Secret Service to jump in front of them. It's kind of remarkable to watch the meltdown happen. It's always about them. It's always about them. Progressive members of the press. So Trump and the White House lied about which plane Trump was flying on, setting up journalists who thought they were on the same plane. In other words, everyone aboard the real 747 Air Force One crew, guests, press pool were considered expendable. Ned Price, former State Department spokesman for Joe Biden. I've traveled overseas in multiple presidents and recognized subterfuge is sometimes a necessary safeguard, but misleading reporters in the moment and worse yet, continuing to lie to the American people is never acceptable. And of course, the left melts down as well. The left and the press, but I repeat myself, they're upset. Notice to the American Press Corps, you are expendable. The president's family is expendable. The cabinet is expendable. The Congress is expendable. The job of the Secret Service of the United States is to protect the president of the United States. And I guarantee you, I would say the same thing if it were Obama or Biden. The president comes first. The amount of propaganda that would come from Iran being able to take out the president of the United States is too much. It cannot happen. And the fact that members of the press corps are making the story about them and, oh my God, we were expendable. I can't believe he did this to us. How dare he? Shows you why people would rather get syphilis than listen to you. The trust of the American press corps is in the gutter, and it's largely because you make every story about yourselves. Go back to when Biden was president and he was talking about people in Appalachia would be losing their coal mining jobs,
and the press suggested that

0: these people could learn to code. Joe Biden helpfully began to suggest they could get computer programming, and the press said learn to code. When members of the press unionized their press shops and got laid off, and conservatives responded, well, you can learn to code. What did you do? You got Twitter to cancel their accounts in the pre-Elon Musk era, because what was good for the goose was not good for the gander. You couldn't take your own medicine. You are expendable. You absolutely are. When it comes to the safety and security of the President of the United States, you travel at the pleasure of the President. The Secret Service is not there to take care of you. And the fact that it's only now dawning on you because of the story and you're outraged about it, get another job. Go learn to code. Do something. You're clearly not set up to be in the press corps. It should be embarrassing to members of the media that their colleagues are upset finding out they're expendable in a situation like this. Also, it was a severe, significant, credible enough threat that the American military took the old Air Force One and a 757, flew them to Turkey, put the president in a catering truck, got the new Air Force One and the old Air Force One off the ground, and then put the president in the 757 Air Force One. Why aren't we taking out Iran? They have tried to kill this president. They have tried to kill this president's daughter and son-in-law. They have killed American citizens. I don't understand why the president of the United States is not destroying a regime that wants him dead. Mr. President, let me put it to you this way. At some point, a Democrat will take back the White House, and they're going to hate your guts, and they might be on the far left. And do you think they're going to keep Secret Service protection for you against the Iranians? Why don't you go on and take out the Iranian regime while you're president so you don't have to keep looking over your shoulder after you're gone? I got the TVs up in the studio. MS Now and CNN both covering wall-to-wall coverage about the president leaving Turkey this way. Fox News covering Fauci. The Weather Channel covering tornadoes. Wall to wall, CNN and MS Now coverage of this story. And of course, the reporters are upset that they could have died. They're not upset that Iran could have taken out the president of the United States. They're upset that they were expendable. But Mr. President, again, Turkey has now tried to kill you multiple, or not Turkey, Iran has tried to kill you multiple times, and your daughter. Why are you leaving the Iranian regime? It's because we're out of missiles, isn't it? It's another reason to allow Ukraine to start making our missiles for us. They can make more missiles while they're being bombed than we can make at peace. This is an insane story. I'm glad they took the threat seriously, but the fact that they took the threat seriously and Iran still exists as a nation with this regime is kind of damning indictment on this administration at this point.
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13: Hello there and welcome. So, if you are a member of Congress, you have to disclose your finances and your stock trading, and your spouse must do the same thing because you don't want insider trading. Alexandria Ocasio-Cortez has not married her longtime boyfriend. And the Washington Free Beacon is reporting that there are growing calls for investigation because he seems to be doing real, real well at trading stocks that have business before committees she's on. You know, what's good for you is not necessarily good for the elite. The two systems, we're not supposed to have two systems. It's real hard to not recognize we do have

0: have two systems in this country where the elite benefit. And by the way, the Republican elite benefit too. I mean, the president's kids benefit from the system with him in charge right now. And you know when he leaves that his whole family's going to get a pardon. And there's nothing the Democrats can say because the Democrats did it too. The Democrats did it. Joe Biden protected his family. Donald Trump's going to protect his family. We went from the Joe Biden crime family. The Democrats will be campaigning against the Trump crime family. The press will give it disproportionate coverage in a way they never did to Hunter Biden's laptop, among other things. Notable Tucker Carlson is interviewing Hunter Biden. Turns out they've been friends for a long time. Did y'all know that when Hunter Biden's laptop was leaked in 2020, there was an email from Tucker asking Hunter to write a letter of recommendation for his kid for college? The incestuousness of these people who pretend to be outsiders and to pretend to be defying the system. What it actually is a group of insiders who pretend to be outsiders so that they can protect their friends on the inside. I myself live in Macon, Georgia. Most of you listening have never even heard of it. It is an hour and a half south of Atlanta. For people who call me and say, oh, I know the people, but I live way the heck away from Washington, D.C. My kids go to a small Christian private school that they are not going to the Ivy League. They're going to regional college south. And meanwhile, you got Hunter Biden writing letters of recommendation for Tucker Carlson's kids, who's they all protect the precious in D.C. I just try to tell you the truth, even if they all disagree with me. Well, they're in it to protect the precious. 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Y'all are precious to me. 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
1: With another ARN News update, I'm Jim Faraday. The polls are open until 7 p.m. in parts of Alabama for today's special primary elections for Congress. That vote is happening in congressional districts 1, 2, 6, and 7. There are concerns about a low turnout. Alabama Republican Party Chairman Scott Stahegan urging GOP voters to get to the polls.
2: I want to make sure that every single Republican voter shows up and shows out. We have men and women who have died for this country. For us to have the right to vote.
1: And again, the polls are open until 7 p.m. It's a sentence of life in prison without parole for a Birmingham man convicted in the 2023 murder of a father of four. Hewitt Jones was found guilty of abducting, killing, and dismembering Nathan Gemeinhart. I'm Jim Faraday. And you're up to date around your world, around your state. 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
4: The CDC says over 40,000 fewer Americans are dying from opioid overdose deaths annually, a 37% decline from the 2022 high in deaths. President Trump telling Fox News that his military operations, including blowing up cartel drug smuggling boats, are helping.
5: When you think that each time you knock out a boat, you're saving 10,000 people, more than that, probably, they say 25,000. You know, they're carrying massive amounts of fentanyl. And that's an occupation that's very hard to fill right now. Nobody does it. Nobody would have done what I did. We know every boat that's coming in. We know who it is and what's on that boat. And it's largely fentanyl and other really bad drugs.
4: With a continued push against drugs coming in by land via the president's enforcement and closure of the U.S.-Mexican border, though health experts also attribute the decrease in overdoses to expanded drug treatment and wider availability of opioid reversal drugs. Jeff Manasso, Fox News.
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8: This is House Call for Health. A cyclospora outbreak is being blamed for a drop in sales at some salad chains. Places like Chopped Creative Salad Company seeing a 24% drop in sales on July 18th that followed the FDA's announcement about the outbreak. And Sweet Green officials say they're also experiencing a slump, a 6% impact on same-store sales. And it's not just fast food chains feeling the impact. Prepackaged salad sales at grocery stores also dropped 14% in July compared to a year ago. Consumers saying they're shopping with extreme caution to avoid getting sick. But the Center for Infectious Disease Research and Policy Director at the University of Minnesota says misinformation may be fueling even more food anxiety. The FDA says the outbreak is linked to iceberg lettuce sourced from central Mexico, but thousands of laboratory-confirmed cases and thousands of others remain under investigation. For more health news, go to foxnewshealth.com. 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I'm Lisa Brady, Fox News.
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12: America, greetings. The phone number is 877-973-7425, should you wish to be on the program. I would be happy to have you. Now, I need to actually spend just a moment here and put this on your radar. What exactly is the Not Safe for Radio show? I was talking on WOKV down in Jacksonville today. So I did this for my 50th birthday last year, invited people in, and I told a bunch of stories that are not safe for radio. They're not safe for a young audience. One, my mom listened, she'd be horrified. Two, language in some of the stories. And three, I have lived a rather surreal life, and it was a lot of fun. People asked that I do it again. It sold out within 48 hours last time. We got a much bigger venue this time. We're still selling tickets. And people said, would you do two things? One, keep it outside of downtown Atlanta. We had it at the Fox in Atlanta last year, which was great, except there was also a Beyonce concert and a WWE match that night, and traffic was miserable. So it's north of the city. And also they said, you got to tell the political stories too. I one time had a president of the United States call me to yell at me while I was playing golf. And when he found out I was on the golf course, just fell out laughing and said a few choice words about my golf game that I can't repeat on air. I had another governor one time tell me that if I moved to his state, the upside is that my governor wouldn't be gay. True story. And another one told me if I moved to his state, well, my governor would no longer be fat. Oh, I got some great political stories that, I can't share on air, but I will share them on stage, among other things. It's a fun time. It's a fun night. If you text show to 33777, tickets are on sale now. It's the Not Safe for Radio show. This time it's political. It'll be lots of new content, stories you haven't heard if you participated in the last time. And some of the great ones from the last time that are worth telling again, they will all be there on stage October 10th at the Gas South Arena in Gwinnett County, Georgia. There's a great hotel nearby. You can stay overnight. I'll be there as well. Text show to 33777. 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We're keeping the price as low as we can. I still got to find some sponsors for this thing, by the way. Any businesses want to step forward and sponsor, I'm happy to talk about you on air. I'm always bad about the advertising. So, text show to 33777 and come hang out. Now, we got to talk about, the difficult story. Here's what I'm going to do for you today. I'm going to talk about one Donald Trump Republican story that some of you aren't going to like, and then we're going to spend probably the rest of the show on how insane the Democrats are coming. But my question is, does the president really want to win in November? Now, let me explain what happens if he loses. If the president loses in November, the next 2 years are a joke. The Congress spends all their time investigating him and his family's business dealings, airing the Trump family dirty laundry. Every cabinet officer is dragged before Congress repeatedly to answer questions. The cabinet officers are interviewed and investigated. The president's executive orders get voted on. He vetoes legislation. There's a government shutdown. The fiscal crisis comes upon us. It's going to be a miserable 2 years. And keep in mind, 80 to 90% of what the president has done, he did by executive order. That all goes away when the Democrats take over. There will be no legislating. There will be no more reconciliation. There will be no more tax cut planning, nothing, if the Democrats take over. But the president will have a foil to run against. He can't really run against Congress right now because the Republicans control both houses of Congress. You put the Democrats in charge of one or both houses, suddenly the president's got a foil to run against. Suddenly the president can go after them. Suddenly the president can on a daily basis look and say, look at what this Congress is doing. These people are terrible. He has a foil to run against. He can run against Hakeem Jeffries. He can run against Chuck Schumer if they take the Senate. He can't really do that right now because the Republicans are in charge of everything. Does he want to win? I ask because multiple media outlets and people in the White House are confirming the president of the United States told Max Miller if he stayed in the race, the president would support him. Now, I realize it's summer. There's a polling bias against the Democrats. It's a congressional race, so the polling tends to be unreliable. But according to the polling average, which you should pay attention to, the Democrat is now in the lead in a safely Republican district in Ohio. According to local newscasts in Max Miller's district, 86% of the public there knows about the spousal abuse allegations. And a majority of the Republican voters say that will affect how they vote. If those voters decide, you know what, I'm just going to stay home, to heck with this, this is disgusting. Vivek Ramaswamy loses the governor's race. John Husted loses the Senate race. Max Miller loses the congressional race. Max Miller doesn't just cost the GOP his seat. He cost them three seats, a Senate seat, a governor seat, a congressional seat, all of which are Republican seats. Why? Because if enough people say, this is disgusting, why do I even want to go vote? That hurts the GOP in three races. That deprives them of votes in three races. Three close races, by the way. It's close. The president is underwater with popularity. It costs the GOP races. And the president, according to multiple reports that have not been disputed by anyone, in fact, it's been confirmed by a number of Republicans that it's true, the president told Max Miller he could stay in the race. The president would not do anything.

push him out of the race. The excuse, the justification was, well, we weren't sure we could get him out of the race. Y'all, the Democrats pushed Graham Plattner out of the main race. There was no way for the Democrats to push Graham Plattner out of the main race, but they did it anyway because they want to win. Does the president want to win? It's not just Max Miller, it's Corey Mills as well. Corey Mills is running against a Republican named Ryan Elijah. The last poll has Elijah in second place, but close. Corey Mills is damaged good. Corey Mills, multiple people have now told me that his district is precisely 33% Republican, 33% Democrat, 34% Independent. That's something. That is a well-balanced district. Corey Mills is accused of revenge porn. He is accused of abuse. He is accused of corruption. He is accused of steering government contracts to his business, assaulting his girlfriend, cheating on his wife, threatening revenge porn, threatening to destroy a woman's life if she dated other men. He is on the ballot next week in Florida. My listener audience in Orlando on WDBO, and some of the people who can listen on WOKV out of Jacksonville on the south side, down near Daytona, New Smyrna Beach, down to Orlando. That district runs kind of diagonally from Orlando up to New Smyrna Beach. Y'all, you have a chance to save a congressional seat. That is a perfectly split district if you decide to double down and send Corey Mills to the GOP nomination and put him on the ballot. You're costing the GOP that seat. They're going to cost themselves the Max Miller seat. That could cost them a Senate seat. That could cost them a governor seat. What are we doing here? Candidates matter. Candidates matter. I am deeply concerned that the GOP could cost itself a victory. You know, because of redistricting, the GOP is going to have an advantage. You start whittling away that advantage when you keep a guy like Max Miller in his seat, who's not only accused of abuse, he's accused of doing horrible things to his daughter, depriving her of her step money. Let me just tell you about this from a father's perspective. My daughter, when she was born, was gifted an animal, Pink Bear. Pink Bear is a pink bear head on a pink blanket. It's got its arms, and it was embossed with her name and her date of birth. And she loved Pink Bear. My daughter is 20 years old, and she still carries Pink Bear everywhere she goes. If we go on a trip, Pink Bear goes with us. When she went to Europe, Pink Bear went with her. I was so concerned something could happen to Pink Bear, I scoured the internet to find a duplicate Pink Bear when she was little to make sure. And it arrived, and it turned out to be different. She had no affection at all for the other Pink Bear. When my son was little, I bought him an FAO Schwartz bear. And when I worked for CNN, they had a news hound. It was a dog, and it had a CNN red raincoat. And those two animals became one animal, doggy bear. We would tell Gunner when he was real little, you can take one stuffed animal with us, doggy bear. The dog or the bear, doggy bear. Doggy bear was one animal in two forms. My son was a Trinitarian as a two-year-old and didn't even realize it. Two animals, one animal in two shapes, in two forms. The dog, the bear, it's one. He's got a triune God and a dichotomy of an animal. And if you told him, take one thing, you can take one thing, it was doggy bear.

0: pink bear. My son has given up stuffed animals for video games and movies. But doggy bear is always close. And it is one entity and two animals. Max Miller has a two-year-old daughter with a blue bunny rabbit. When Max Miller took his daughter to a police station to be handed over to her grandfather for a custody visit, that's how contentious the relationship is, Max Miller refused to give his daughter her bunny rabbit. He held it hostage. And she couldn't sleep without it. Every parent listening to me right now knows that story. It's why you buy the backup of your kid's favorite stuffed animal just in case. Max Miller wouldn't give her the blue bunny. And then when someone from child custody, from whatever the Department of Family and Child Services came to get the blue bunny for the daughter the next day, he wouldn't give it to the guy because the guy was not on the court-approved list of people that he could engage with about his kid. Never mind, it was the surrogate for Department of Family and Child Services. He tried to say, oh, well, you're not on my list. I can't give you the bunny to give to my kid. Even though I know you would give the bunny to my kid, I can't give you the bunny. It took 2 days of sleepless nights and his daughter crying for her bunny for the father to surrender the bunny. That's a psychopath. And the president of the United States decided to hitch the GOP's wagon to that guy winning re-election in November in Ohio. So I have to ask, does the president really want to win in November, or does he want the Democrats to win so he really has somebody to campaign against? Because why do you hitch your wagon to a psychopath like Max Miller?
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3: Week 4 of the Esports World Cup 2026 starts off with history made in Street Fighter 6. Jamie Cramie Bustos is the youngest champ in the event's history. Becoming the first 15-year-old to win. The Chilean fighting game phenom representing Saudi's Team Falcons. He beat Hibiki of SBI Esports with a dominant 5-2 win. Zeta Division took the crown for the Overwatch Champion Series.
4: Nothing was given! Everything was earned!
3: Mid-season. In the most decisive moment on the hybrid map Eichenwald, Zeta broke the choke to defeat Twisted Minds 4-2. And in Call of Duty Warzone, G2 Esports survived the team battle royale as the storm circled.
5: If there is one team who spent the entire year earning it, it was G2!
3: Just edging out T1 to claim the grand prize. Eamon Dignam, Fox News.
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10: So, my kid in his school now, they have completely confiscated all electronic devices. 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This hour of the program brought to you by Van Allen Golf. 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They really are great. Guys, guess what? Supply and demand is working at our advantage right now. Philip saw the story in the Wall Street Journal. Poultry companies are producing more chickens than consumers can buy, depressing wholesale prices and squeezing profits. The dynamic sets up potential inflation relief for shoppers and restaurants. Suppliers such as Tyson Foods, Pilgrim's Pride, and Wayne Sanderson Farms have been ramping up offerings of boneless chicken breasts, wings, and thighs over the past year to meet what was expected to be an onslaught of consumer demand. More Americans were expected to spur pricier steaks and burgers in favor of cheaper chicken sandwiches and tenders. Beef demand hasn't cooled. Bigger chicken breeds and flocks not being decimated by disease over the summer have led to a glut in an industry that slaughters more than 9 billion birds a year. I guess I need to put up some chicken recipes. I got some great chicken recipes. I'm working on a roast chicken recipe right now. I want my own roast chicken recipe. I made barbecue chicken sandwiches this weekend. They were fantastic. I cut the chicken in little pieces, covered them in the Lane's barbecue sweet and spicy rub, left them in the fridge, threw them on the griddle outside, and then added spicy barbecue sauce and put them on the King's Hawaiian rolls with some Colby Jack cheese and bacon. It was fantastic. It's become it. I made bacon jam with you add like it's the little bits of bacon, and then you add brown sugar and bourbon and Thai sweet chili sauce and onion, and you spread that across the. Oh my gosh, it was sweet and it was savory and it was spicy. It was all the flavors at one time. Your chicken is cheap right now. You can get your chicken. And you can save on your grocery bills. My father is horrified because he is not a chicken. My father has never wanted chicken in his life, I believe. But you know what? It's cheap right now. You can get yourself chicken. You can also get yourself a perfectly snug mattress topper. and sleep better. Y'all, I stayed at a really, really nice hotel last night. It was such a nice hotel last night that when I walked in, they had a

0: chocolate mousse tart for me that said happy birthday on it. 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
5: This is a Fox News alert. She moves on to the runoff. I'm Lisa Lucera. Senator Darlene Graham, the sister of late Senator Lindsey Graham, has advanced to the special Republican primary runoff in South Carolina.
6: Darlene Graham even told reporters today, including us here at Fox, that she thought this was going to runoff. That's not necessarily a surprise that they believe that nobody was going to get over that 50% threshold. But the question at this hour, of course, is who will Darlene Graham face again in a runoff 2 weeks from now?
5: Fox's Mark Meredith in Columbia. Darlene Graham was appointed last month to fill the remainder of her brother's term and has been endorsed by President Trump. The winner of the runoff will face Democrat Annie Andrews in the general election. In Alabama, Representative Shamari Figures has won the Democratic nomination in the Alabama congressional district that Republicans redrew in the hopes of gaining an additional seat in the midterms. Democrat Terry Sewell won her Democratic primary in her redrawn district. In Connecticut, incumbent Democrat Ned Lamont has fended off a primary challenge from progressive Josh Elliott. He's a state rep. Polls just closing in Wisconsin, where Democratic Socialist Francesca Hong is considered the frontrunner in the primary for governor.
7: I think our policies are ones that are the solutions to deliver for working class people, permanent affordability, so we don't come back to moments like these. I think the Democratic Party, we are a big tent party. There's always room for better policies and always room for more people.
5: Current Governor Tony Evers has supported Hong's opponent, County Executive David Crowley. On the Republican side, Congressman Tom Tiffany is considered the favorite. Heavy thunderstorms and strong wind gusts have knocked out power to more than 500,000 people in the Chicago area and northwest Indiana. The National Weather Service says preliminary information indicates the system was a derecho, which are prolonged straight-lined wind events where there's heavy rainfall and similar in force to tornadoes. 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
1: A Florida congressman says someone painted a swastika over one of his campaign signs.
2: Congressman Randy Fine said he put up some campaign signs around Central Florida ahead of the August 18th primary, but got a call Monday that one had been vandalized with a spray-painted swastika in Flagler Beach. Fine told Fox 35 Orlando.
3: I was a lot more upset than I expected to be. I'm sort of grappling with it. It's really, really affected me, and I'm not going to lie, I'm pretty upset about it.
2: The Flagler Beach City Deputy Police Chief says they were notified about the incident and were looking into it. Fine is facing 4 primary challengers, including Dan Bilzerian, an influencer who's been criticized for making a number of anti-Semitic statements. Jessica Rosenthal, Fox News.
1: Russia has released a U.S. Marine veteran who had been in prison for more than 4 years on disputed charges that he beat a police officer. President Trump posting on social media that Robert Gilman is on his way to Andrews Air Force Base in Maryland. Last week, it was reported Gilman was said to be gravely ill and at risk of dying. A lawsuit filed on behalf of a retired Illinois firefighter who suffered catastrophic brain injuries, which they blame on raw oysters.
4: The family of 44-year-old retired Cicero firefighter and Marine veteran Joe Belgio say he ate raw oysters at Gibson Steakhouse in Oak Brook in suburban Chicago in 2025.
5: Within 3 days, he was fighting for his life. The pathogens included Vibrio cholerae and E. coli.
4: Family attorney Karen Arena says Belgio suffered cardiac arrest, a coma, and permanent brain damage, for which he's bedridden, requiring lifelong around-the-clock care that his insurance has run out, denying him proper treatment. A spokesman for Gibson's disputing the allegations that its food caused Belgio's health condition.
1: Fox's Jeff Manasso, Taylor Swift, Lyle Lovett, and others said to be inducted into the Nashville Songwriters Hall of Fame. The formal induction ceremony set for later this year. I'm Lisa Lucera. This is Fox News.
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0: sweltering heat will continue to stay with us, and only a small chance of a pop-up shower or storm each day here through the end of the week. Sunny, hot, 96 today. Heat index values around 103 with a light wind. Wednesday and Thursday, a slight chance of pop-up showers and storms both days. 96 tomorrow, 97 on Thursday. We stay in the upper 90s into the weekend with a pop-up shower or storm chance. Richard DeWedding at the Weather Channel, brought to you by Southeastern Cooling on News Talk 103.9.
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0: Hello, America. It's Eric Erickson here. The phone number, 877-973-7425, should you wish to be on the program. I have a question for you. If you were presented with a candidate who does not like college or professional football and thinks that it's violent and toxically masculine, hates fireworks and believes they should be banned on the 4th of July, believes that the border should be open and the Second Amendment should be repealed, is that the sort of candidate you would vote for? Let's take out the Second Amendment of the border. Do you want to vote for a candidate who believes that football is toxically masculine and also that fireworks should be banned on the 4th of July? Do you want to vote for that person? Well, here's Abdul El Sayed on the one.
1: Football is very much associated with a, you know, particularly masculine and oftentimes toxically masculine culture. And so much of it was about you wanted to be able to get back up and play for your team, and you really aren't allowed to show pain or vulnerability. That's part of the sport.
0: Toxically masculine. CNN has uncovered a treasure trove of Abdul El Sayed statements from 3 years ago. Conveniently, though they were 3 years ago, his campaign says they are old statements and they are no longer his view. Yeah, now that he's on the ballot, they're no longer his views. How quickly he can change his views from just 3 years ago. Remember, woke one was really crazy. If Lenin was woke one, Stalin's woke two. If World War One is woke one, World War Two is woke two. I mean, this is where we are with these people. This is from Andrew Kaczynski at CNN, the K-File. Before launching his campaign, Abdul El Sayed removed over 100 YouTube videos from 2022 to 2024. Transcripts show him floating replacing the Second Amendment, urging an end to fireworks on the 4th of July, and blasting the Republicans for focusing on the border. His campaign says they don't reflect his beliefs today. Not all of his commentary has disappeared. In one episode that remains online, he questioned whether football could be considered ethical or safe and linked the sport's ethos to narratives used to justify slavery and westward expansion. The NFL is about slavery, folks, and westward expansion. Yes, we want that. We want that expansion team on the West Coast. That's what it's about. Does the guy know what an expansion team is? That's manifest destiny. It's the colonizers. I want to bring back the Oakland Raiders. We should colonize Oakland. I mean, the Oakland A's, the Oakland, they're all becoming Las Vegas teams. Now, I don't have a problem with that because I'm going to tell my wife I'm a Raiders fan, dear. I have to go to Las Vegas again. I have become an A's fan. I mean, I've repurposed all of my Braves logo. I'm adding the University of Alabama mullet to the A, and I'm saying I'm an Oakland A's fan, but now I'm a Las Vegas A's fan. I'm an Athletics fan. I'm going to go to Las Vegas to cheer on my baseball team, dear. I'm not going to eat and play craps. I'm going to cheer on my favorite sports teams. I never.

go to sporting events. You tell me to get out of the house and watch more sports, I'm going to Vegas to watch sports. Side note, no offense, those of you who know who you are. Turns out there are a couple of NFL players who listen to this program. And you know I love you. But I have decided, having now gone to multiple NFL games, that the best view is on my front porch on my TV. I love going to a baseball. I haven't been to enough Braves games this year. I need to go to more Braves games. They're doing great. And I love going to the Braves games. And I don't even care where I sit, although I usually get the really good seats. I would rather sit and watch a baseball game in the stadium than watch it on TV. I mean, I watch it on TV, and I am pro pitch clock, people. I love the pitch clock. I can get out of there at a reasonable time. The game moves. I like it. I don't really like in a tie at the end of the game. I don't really like the ghost man on second, basically. I don't like it. But the pitch clock, man, I actually like it. But NFL games, college football games, I still want to go to a UGA game. I've never actually been to a University of Georgia football game. I need to go to a college football game. But the view is better on my TV when I watch football. But this guy, Abdul El Sayed, believes that football is tied to justifications for slavery. Because the players are black? Huh? Really? These are deeply weird people. Abdul El Sayed said old clips do not reflect his current views. Quote, Abdul is the former captain of his high school football team, loves Michigan football on Saturdays, and celebrates the 4th of July with fireworks like the next Michigander. Cherry-picked comments from old podcasts don't reflect his views. He literally said it 2 years ago. 2 years ago, he wanted to ban fireworks for the 4th of July. I'm like, cherry-picked comments from old podcasts reflect his beliefs today. His firework video was briefly interrupted by a message noting it was sponsored in part by the Marguerite Casey Foundation. In reading ads for the foundation on his America Dissected podcast, he highlighted what he called its, quote, cutting-edge areas of scholarship on feminist prison abolition. Feminist prison abolition. There is an old Robin Williams joke about if you go to the Netherlands, there's a series of dikes that hold back the water because most of the Netherlands is below sea level. And that nation has completely, amazingly recaptured so much of their land from the sea. And Robin Williams says he was very disappointed when he went to the Netherlands the first time and he went to see how they held the water back, that it was not an angry old woman in comfortable shoes saying, don't go near there, don't go near there. It's a great joke. You should watch Good Morning Vietnam. I'm wondering what feminist prison abolition is. Is it an angry old woman in comfortable shoes saying, get rid of them, get rid of them, let them out. Just don't let them stay with me. The feminists of America, we believe that prisons should be abolished like slavery. Prisons bad, criminals good. I, feminist, see the hair on my armpit. What is this? 2 whole years ago, he was in favor of banning fireworks. He does videos on feminist prison abolition. Or are you getting rid of the prisons of the feminists? My name is Abdul El Sayed. I believe we must liberate the women from making sandwiches in the kitchen. I support feminist prison liberation. What is feminist prison abolition? Getting the wives out of the kitchen into comfortable shoes on the back deck so they can gossip with their wine coolers? What exactly is feminist prison abolition? I have no idea, but he advertised for it. Just football is slavery
and toxically masculine.

0: masculine. Fireworks are bad. Mackinac Island, he hates. Is there anything this guy likes about Michigan other than the rise of the Islamic terrorists within the in the mosque? Is there anything that this guy likes? He got a medical degree and he didn't get licensed to treat patients because he didn't like to treat patients. He doesn't like patients. He doesn't like the 4th of July. You got Francesca Hong. Oh, we're going to get to this woman. She hates Thanksgiving. And now this is the thing too, that so much of the media, and kudos to Andrew Kaczynski and CNN for not giving this guy a pass, because they've done a story on this. So they're like, 2 years ago, he said he hated the 4th of July and wanted to ban fireworks. And now he's like, we've cherry picked old beliefs. No, we actually did the podcast from 2 years ago. Francesca Hong, 2 years ago, I hate Thanksgiving. It's a colonizer holiday. We should have ended it in 1621 instead of making it a thing. And now she's like, I love Thanksgiving. It's my favorite holiday. We get all my parents and in-laws together and we have a ton of fun cooking. I love it. 2 years ago, she's like, I hate this colonizer holiday. And now she's running for office like, nope, I like it. You know, they're right. Woke one, crazy. Woke two, woke one. World War One, woke two. Hitler's like, I'm not crossing the Rhineland. There will be peace in our times. I will never invade Poland. I mean, the wokes these days, they're just like Hitler. We're just going to lie to your face and hope we Neville Chamberlain and have peace in our times until they storm across into Poland and take it over. You can't trust these people. I just also, the idea that people are going to look at this and say these are old comments when they were literally 2 years ago, 3 years ago, from 2022 to 2024. I mean, I know high school kids who haven't bathed in that period of time, and they're like, I'll bathe tomorrow. And he's like, oh, this is really, really way in the past stuff. I've turned the corner since my ancient views. This is who the Democrats have nominated in Michigan. By the way, Republicans, he can win. He can win. If the economy gets bad, if gas prices skyrocket, all the things Iran is trying to do to us, he can win. Don't discount him. That's why Mike Rogers got to be on his A game. What's so funny, by the way, is I don't think I got the video today. I don't think I did. But, you know, you've got Donald Trump just railing, or you got James Carville railing on the socialists, how bad the socialists are, on and on and on and on. I asked last night, and James Carville was like, yeah, I'd vote for Abdul El-Sayed over Mike Rogers, of course. It's amazing how they turn on a dime. Have y'all heard the interview with the Democratic Socialists of America leader? The audio here is not great, but you got to listen to this. Speaking of feminist prison abolition, listen to this.
1: So if my daughter is assaulted and raped, is there any agency that would seek to find her assailant and bring him to justice?
2: Of course. Yeah, of course.
1: What would it be if not police, and where would he be if not a jail?
2: So I guess I really want to avoid getting kind of caught into these hypotheticals and talk more about the reality that we're actually facing right now, which is that we're spending absolutely outrageous amounts of money on police and policing, and we're not spending money on things that actually make people safe.
0: Police and policing, last I checked, make people safe. I guess that's feminist prison abolition. Make sandwiches safe again. And Abdul El-Sayed is all on board feminist prison abolition. Ladies, we will get you out of the prison known as the kitchen. That's feminist prison abolition. Okay, my daughter is raped. Is there anyone who will protect her? Well, police and prisons, they don't make people safe, really. That's news to the people who have been made safe by police and prisons, by keeping bad guys behind bars. These people are insane. They're elevating insane people. This is the president of the United States talking about what's going on right now with this
3: nonsense. Well, the one thing is we have jihadists being elected all over the place. We have this, whether it's communism, jihadism. It's a lot of a friend of mine called up. He said, you know, really, you should use the word jihadist. Because that's what's happening, and I'm not sure that anybody, if you take a look at what happens in other countries, I think that's not going to be necessarily the way we want to live. But when you look at the radicalism and the craziness of the candidates and the stupidity of what they're suggesting, let's get rid of the Supreme Court, let's get rid of the presidency, let's get rid of the Senate. They want to get, you know, sometimes I'd like to get rid of the Senate too, but I don't say it, and I wouldn't do it. But, you know, they want to get rid of the Senate. They want to get rid of, ideally, the House, but they're thinking about maybe keeping the House, you know. Isn't that nice?

0: These are people that have been not successful. They're people that have been, in many cases, failures. They come from other failed countries, and they come here and they tell us how to run our country. They come from places like, I won't mention because I don't want to get myself into a controversy, but they come from countries that are not great. They come from, let's say, as an example, Somalia. They come in and then they tell us how to, how our Constitution, how our Declaration of Independence, how it works. It doesn't work that way. And
1: he's not wrong. It's third worldism. They want us to play soccer. They want Pride Month football. They don't want actual football. And you know the irony here is the Muslim man who keeps his wife's hair covered claims football is toxically masculine and he wants feminist liberation of prisons. Why not the prison that keeps your wife covered so that the rest of us can't see? And y'all, I'm sorry, I'm hung up on feminist prison abolition. I don't know what it is, but I don't know that I want a guy like Abdul El Sayed being the one to like lead prison abolition.
2: Those who love him, listen to find out what he's going to say next. Those who disagree with him, also listen to see what he's going to say next. It's the Eric Erickson Show.
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2: Bullet points.
10: I'm Eben Brown. If there's something a Second Amendment advocate cares about besides the right to bear arms, it might be the right to privacy. AI-powered security devices have been in the news as of late, especially cameras operated by a company called Flock. Law enforcement uses them to track suspects' movements, and there are stories emerging about the abuse of that new tech. But concerns have been raised yet again, this time by a visitor to a Wisconsin gun range who noticed four of the Flock cameras pointed at the entrance to the range's parking lot. She posted in an online video that it means the system could track who was coming and going from the range and deduce who owned and practiced with their firearms. The range, Eagle Sports Range, has since told people it's installed the cameras only after dealing with break-ins, but is now dismantling them, despite having a contract with the Flock company to keep them in place. And those are your bullet points. I'm Eben Brown, Fox News.
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13: My friends, I am delighted to have you with me. The phone number, 877-973-7425. I will take your phone calls when we come back. I ran long that last segment, and this is a crisis in the making. They're still having that massive heat wave in Europe. I want to take my family over in June next year to Italy, and everyone say it's going to be super hot. It's like, y'all, we live in Georgia. We'll be fine. The biggest cheese banks in Italy store over 300,000 wheels of Parmigiano Reggiano. Dairy farmers use cheese as collaterals and get loans up to 80% of the market value of the cheese. At $1,000 per wheel, that's $200 million in loans. The banks seize and sell the cheese that the farmers can't pay back. The banks use automated machines that brush and turn the cheese wheels every day to get fresh. And it's so hot that the cheese is beginning to look like it might melt in the cheese banks. 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
14: With another ARN News update, I'm Jim Faraday. Polls are open until 7 p.m. in parts of Alabama for today's special primary elections for Congress. That vote is happening in congressional districts 1, 2, 6, and 7. there are concerns about a low turnout. Alabama Republican Party Chairman Scott Stahegan urging GOP voters to get to the polls.
15: I want to make sure that every single Republican voter shows up and shows out. We have men and women who have died for this country for us to have the right to vote.
14: And again, the polls are open until 7 p.m. It's a sentence of life in prison without parole for a Birmingham man convicted in the 2023 murder of a father of four. Ewitt Jones was found guilty of abducting, killing, and dismembering Nathan Gemeinhart. I'm Jim Faraday. And you're up to date around your world, around your state. 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
17: The CDC says over 40,000 fewer Americans are dying from opioid overdose deaths annually, a 37% decline from the 2022 high in deaths. President Trump telling Fox News that his military operations, including blowing up cartel drug smuggling boats, are helping.
18: When you think that each time you knock out a boat, you're saving 10,000 people, more than that, probably, they say 25,000. You know, they're carrying massive amounts of fentanyl. And that's an occupation that's very hard to fill right now. Nobody does it. Nobody would have done what I did. We know every boat that's coming in. We know who it is and what's on that boat. And it's largely fentanyl and other really bad drugs.
17: With a continued push against drugs coming in by land via the president's enforcement and closure of the U.S.-Mexican border, though health experts also attribute the decrease in overdoses to expanded drug treatment and wider availability of opioid reversal drugs. Jeff Manasso, Fox News.
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22: Country music has claimed all top five slots of the all-genre Billboard Hot 100 chart for the first time in history. Thanks to Elle Langley and Morgan Wallen, who currently stand at number one on the singles and album charts, respectively. And to Taylor Swift's return to country for I Knew It, I Knew You, and newcomer Stella Lefty officially joining the ranks of hitmakers with her single Boston. Meantime, Langley's Choosing Texas, the biggest single of the year so far, maintains its number one perch on the chart and its 16th history-making week at that position. Jelly Roll is going on hiatus. The country singer informed fans during his concert in Salt Lake City, Utah last week, saying, "I'm fixing to take some time off and heal." The singer's tour break comes after he finalized his divorce from Bunny XO last month. That's Fox Country on Fox News.
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0: 7425. Let's go to the phones. James, waiting patiently. Welcome. How are you?
1: I'm doing well, but I'd like to talk a little bit about the TPS for the Ukrainians, since it's going to be possibly canceled in the next month or so.
0: Yes.
1: So they have to announce by the middle of this month, the 19th, I think, to either continue the TPS for the Ukrainian people, mostly women and children, by the way, that are here, working and doing everything else for themselves to stay out of the war. If they don't announce that, and they have to go home by October, in the middle of October. But when asked about it, Pete Hegseth had said that, you know, temporary means temporary, coming from, you know, the SCOTUS ruling for the Haitians. But, you know, this is a completely different situation from the Haiti refugees that were here.
0: Yeah.
1: With you know, I don't know if you know it or not, but Russia has free range now, since there's no more Patriots to fire it at and take the ballistic missiles down. I think you touched on it earlier that there was a deal that was a possible thing to let Ukraine manufacture Patriots, but apparently that got canceled or something. I'm not really sure why. But this is the exact reason why TPS was created, is to keep people out of war.
0: Look, I don't disagree with you, James, at all, and I hope that they consider extending it, because, yeah, with the I hope we do give Ukraine license. My morning piece on my morning email was about letting Ukraine manufacture the Patriots, see if they can do it better than Lockheed and Raytheon, do it faster, do it better, make them better. We should be allowing them to do that. There is a shortage of those missiles. Ukraine is now, yesterday, 17 buildings were destroyed in Kyiv by the Russians because there were no Patriot missiles to protect them. People are actively dying on a daily basis there. It is different from Haiti. Haiti is a collapsed nation. And perhaps, having been in the United States for a while, the people can go home there and now revitalize and rebuild Haiti, with what they've learned in the United States. But you can't go home to Ukraine to rebuild Ukraine when on a daily basis, the Russians are bombing the snot out of it. We should protect those people. You're absolutely right. This is what the temporary program is all about. We don't need to send those people home to war, the women and children who probably, there's a high chance of dying. I hope they reconsider this. Now, we have talked about Abdul El-Sayed. Abdul El-Sayed is the Michigan Democrat Senate candidate. He is a Democratic Socialist of America candidate. He is a Islamic communist. But we need to talk about what Senator John Kennedy of Louisiana is referring to as the Lululinens, instead of Lululemon, the yoga pants, the Lululinens, the feminist communists of America who want to take over. Francesca Hong of Wisconsin, who wants to take over. Listen to her in this interview.
2: I learned then you have some hot takes, sometimes bad takes, on Twitter, and I let my feelings out into the world. And right now, as governor, what I'm most serious about are the issues that voters are telling me they want solutions for permanent affordability, to tax the ultra-rich, to make sure we're getting corruption like he is out of politics, to make sure that we're fully funding public schools and that we're fighting for universal child care and raising wages.
0: Taxing the ultra-rich. You know, they were saying tax the billionaires. They're now saying tax the millionaires. Taxing the middle class is always coming with the Democrats. They keep moving the goal posts. Francesca Hong is a nut. The Democrats are openly, I mean, I'll put it to you this way. Abdul El-Sayed has a better chance in Michigan of winning than Francesca Hong has in Wisconsin. And let me just tell you the story of why she's not going to win. Imagine the ad campaign. A 32-year-old teacher messaged a 13-year-old student of his every day for 6 months. It was 30, not 32, 30-year-old teacher. He messaged a 13-year-old girl, one of his students, every day for 6 months. He told her he wanted them to be together forever. He told her she had a nice body. He told her he was jealous

when she talked to other boys. He sent her pictures of himself shirtless in bed. The cops arrested the 30-year-old teacher. But when they tried to charge him, they realized nothing he did was actually illegal under Wisconsin law. The teacher and the student had never made sexual contact. The pictures he exchanged with the student were not explicit enough to qualify under Wisconsin state law. The guy was actively grooming and trying to rape a 13-year-old student, and nothing he did was forbidden under state law. Grooming was not prohibited under state law in Wisconsin. For 6 months, every single day, this girl got messages from this teacher that he wanted them to be together forever. He sent her shirtless pictures. He told her how jealous he was of her when she talked to other boys. He wound up being charged with a bunch of disturbing the peace charges and spent 6 months in jail for spending half a year abusing his authority as a teacher to manipulate a 13-year-old girl into wanting to have sex with him. He was not a convicted felon. He was not convicted of a felony. The charges were misdemeanors. He was never put on the sex registry. So the Wisconsin General Assembly decided to do something about this. The Wisconsin General Assembly drafted bipartisan legislation to make it a felony to engage in the course of conduct clearly and obviously intended to lure a child into sexual acts or exchanging images. When a person in authority is grooming a child in their care for sexual conduct, it's illegal now and a felony in Wisconsin. It passed the state legislature 193-6. It was signed into law by Tony Evers, the Democratic governor. Francesca Hong voted no. Francesca Hong was one of only six people who did not think it should be a crime for a teacher to sexually groom a student. 4 months after the law was passed, a 36-year-old man met with a developmentally disabled 16-year-old in a public park when she was 13 and spent the next 3 years trying to manipulate her into running away from home so he could make her his live-in slave. He was charged with a felony. But for the law being changed, he could not have been charged with a felony. Francesca Hong believed it was not a violation of the law and should not be a violation of the law for an adult in authority to pressure a child in his care to have sex with him. She didn't believe that between consenting individuals that you should make that a crime. She didn't believe that a 13-year-old lacked the capacity to tell a teacher no, and that if she had consented, well, okay. That would be a crime under the law, but Francesca Hong was okay with the pressure. She was okay with the shirtless pictures. She was okay with a 30-year-old pressuring a 13-year-old with developmental disabilities to be an in-house sex slave. She was totally okay with that, and she was not okay with the law. This is how wackadoo progressive this woman is. She spells folks with an X, not a K. I guarantee you she's used Latinx. I guarantee you she's used Latinx. She said up until last week, she consistently said Thanksgiving was the holiday she hated the most because it was a colonizer holiday. This woman is insane. This woman wants to be the governor of Wisconsin. And the Wisconsin Democratic governor is telling everyone who will listen that she cannot win. And today is election day in Wisconsin. Now, the polling in Wisconsin probably has the same problem that the polling in Michigan has. In northern states in particular, southern states are actually more racially diverse than a lot of northern states. And in northern states, particularly in the summer months when a lot of people are on vacation, they have a tendency to oversample urban white people who tend to be very, very liberal. And so the polling in Wisconsin could very well –

overstate her strength. It very, very well could overstate her strength. But according to the polling right now, the last Marquette poll came out at the end of July, and it was Hong 38, Crowley 7, Barnes 16, and Mandela Barnes dropped out of the race. Why did he drop out of the race? Because stories were about to come out about Mandela Barnes sexually harassing women. That's why he dropped out of the race. He's the lieutenant governor. Stories were on the verge of coming out about him sexually harassing women, and he dropped out of the race before the stories came out, and the press stopped the stories. We haven't had good recent polling in Wisconsin, but the Democrats are completely freaked out about Francesca Hong winning. They do not have a deep bench there, which is kind of funny given how dominant the Democrats have been in that state. She was a cook. She was a chef. She was a progressive activist. She doesn't have a deep background in policy. And she absolutely believes in all the wackadoo things that all the wackadoo progressives believe. Philip just sent me the Kalshi odds. Francesca Hong has a 94.9% chance of winning based on the prediction markets for Kalshi. I'm not getting paid by Kalshi for that, by the way. Maybe I should. They've all been throwing money at me for these prediction markets things. I don't recommend you use the prediction markets, but look, I'm watching Kalshi right now, and money is pouring in. There's $330 betting on Francesca Hong. There's $39. David Crowley is at 5%. Now, they could totally be oversampling David Crowley. David Crowley is black, though, and urban progressive white people, they don't really want to vote for a more conservative black person when they have a non-white female Asian with wackadoo beliefs. They could do it. It is a luxury belief, by the way, of the left to believe that their versions of progressivism will go very far in this country, even in a place like Wisconsin. Luxury belief these people have. And the Democrats, meanwhile, are doubling down on defense of Hassan Piker, among other things. I'll tell you what's going on here. I want to play this clip for you. I was going to save it, but I want to play it now. This is Zoran Mandani, the mayor of New York City. He's on an interview, a Islamic American Turkish podcast. You know, Hassan Piker was interviewed years ago by Cosmopolitan magazine on his rise and why he wanted to come to the United States. Hassan Piker now tells

0: This is Zora Mandani talking to a Turkish-American podcast about how Muslim Americans can use their influence.
1: I think that with the interesting thing about our communities here is I think that minority communities, because we have never had representation, we are tied much more to identity. White communities, they've had representation forever. And so for them, their tie is a little less identity and a little more ideology. And so what I mean by that is we have a lot of voters here who think of themselves first as progressive voters. Mm-hmm. And so we reach out to them speaking about our platform, our progressive platform. And you're very right that you need someone in the middle to be a validator, someone to tell them to trust us, believe in us. We've had that with Tiffany Caban and Cynthia Nixon.
0: First of all, notice the accent he puts on when he's talking to the Islamic community. He speaks with a foreign accent when he speaks to foreigners. When he speaks to Americans, he loses the accent. But also, he wants to be in the middle as the validator to tell the white progressives like Cynthia Nixon that she should side with him, a Muslim, to advance his agenda, that they agree on progressive values. Well, yeah, it is the red-green alliance. The reds are dead when the greens rise. When Islam rises, they go after the progressives. We saw it in Iran. They're essentially using the same playbook the Ayatollah used in Iran. Ally with the progressives, take over, and once you take over, kill all the progressives. That's where the Muslim uprising in the United States among the Islamists is going to head. And it is the white progressives of America who are going to go headlong into this before they lose their heads. And you've got Mandani on video pretty much admitting this is their playbook. You got El Said now in Michigan, and you got the white progressives of America making it happen.
2: When the truth seems hazy, Eric will clear the way. 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
8: I'm Gianna Gelosi with your Fox True Crime Minute. A federal judge in South Carolina threw out Alec Murdaugh's civil lawsuit against a former clerk whose jury interference led to his double murder conviction being overturned earlier this year. Murdaugh sued former Colleton County clerk Becky Hill, accusing her of violating his right to a fair trial over the deaths of his wife and 22-year-old son. The lawsuit sought $600,000 to pay his legal fees from the trial.

0: But the judge said the suit suffered a fatal flaw because Murdaugh would have had to pay his lawyers regardless of Hill's misconduct. The South Carolina Supreme Court threw out Murdaugh's murder convictions in May, accusing Hill of shocking jury interference after she made comments to jurors during the trial that impacted their deliberations. Murdaugh filed his suit days later. His lawyers plan to ask the Court of Appeals to reverse the ruling. Murdaugh will again face trial in his wife and son's death, tentatively scheduled for April of next year. 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I'm Gianna Gelosi with your Fox True Crime Minute.
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7: 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I didn't put up many cooking photos this weekend, and I need to. By the way, I do have a camera crew coming to my house later this month to film me cooking, in particular, the cinnamon roll recipe. The cinnamon roll recipe would be fantastic and helpful, and because all of you have been asking for it, so we will see. So I will keep you posted on that. I'm working on the cookbook. I had some people reach out yesterday about photographing for the cookbook. We'll see. Work in progress. I'm having those conversations, but it should be good. Now, when we come back, listen, today was not intended to be thematic. There's just so much about the Democratic Socialists out there and their takeover of the party. And Zoran Mandami, the mayor of New York, has a slick ad out about how they're going to take on Amazon.com in New York City. And I want to play for you the ad, because, you know, ads can be persuasive, and the ad sounds very persuasive until you know the actual facts. These people are out to kill the middle class. You know, the bourgeois are the upper middle class small business owners, and that's who the communists hate. The communists actually hate small business owners, because most people work for small businesses. And so if you destroy the small businesses, you force people into big businesses that the government can more easily control. Going all the way back to the Soviets, Lenin and Stalin hated the bourgeois. They hated the small business owner, because the small business owner controlled the means of society more than anyone else, according to them. It was bad. And Zoran Mandami is now, in the name of a communist populist issue, deciding to go after Amazon, and he's actually going after the small businesses of New York City. I'll tell you all about it when we come back. But first, I got to tell you about Rinnai and their tankless water heater, which you need. I was actually with a buddy of mine this morning, and he brought it up to ask me if it was really, are you really selling it, or is it that good? I was like, y'all, I had one in my house for 2 years before I was an advertiser. I love this thing. We never run out of hot water in our house. Now, we don't have small kids anymore, but I remember when we had small kids, it's a battle over bath time with the kids. And now, as my kids have gotten to be teenagers, my son is suddenly showering on. 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
8: This is a Fox News alert. The runoff is set. I'm Lee Silasera. In South Carolina, Senator Darlene Graham will advance to the runoff in the special Republican primary for Senate.
9: She will be facing off against Congressman Ralph Norman of Rock Hill. He's a man in his 70s, a real estate developer who's been in the House since 2017. Darlene Graham spent a lot of time on the trail speaking with supporters, telling them she never thought she'd be in the position she is, but that she feels that she'd be able to carry on her brother's legacy for another 6 years.
8: Fox's Mark Meredith in Columbia. The winner of the runoff will face Democrat Annie Andrews in the general election. In Wisconsin, Democratic Socialist Francesca Hong is hoping to win the nomination for governor.
10: She is a member of the state assembly. She's a former chef, and she's found, at least around the parts that she's seen success in, a major appetite for the kind of socialism that she is selling. She says, in recent weeks, that she's departed from some of the DSA, Democratic Socialists of America, priorities, that she differs a bit, but she's also had to walk back a lot of past statements she said that are very much in line with the DSA.
8: Fox's Alexandria Hoff in Madison. Those statements include defunding the police, and just today, Hong denied earlier statements wanting to cancel Thanksgiving. Hong will face Republican Tom Tiffany in November if she wins her primary. In Minnesota, Amy Klobuchar wins the Democratic nomination for governor. President Trump says he slipped away from Air Force One after a summit in Turkey last month because the Secret Service and military wanted him on a different plane due to a threat.
11: They wanted me to do it, so I do it. I do what they say.
8: The president speaking to reporters on the way back from Ohio. The Washington Post first reported the president stowed away in an airport catering container to slip into another plane while Air Force One, filled with White House officials, security and support staff and reporters, was sent out of Turkey essentially as a decoy in case Iran made good on a threat of an attack. 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
8: Law enforcement in Florida says an argument over personal property led to a sheriff's deputy shooting and killing his ex-girlfriend before turning the gun on himself.
15: Two children in Pasco County, Florida, called 911 when their mother was kidnapped from their home. Law enforcement would eventually find the woman dead of a gunshot wound inside a rental car along with her suspected abductor, who turned the gun on himself. He is now identified as her ex-boyfriend, 42-year-old Troy Savitz, who was a sheriff's deputy himself in a neighboring county. The investigators say the violence came after an argument about a television set Savitz wanted back from the woman. The children are now in the custody of their father. In Miami, Eben Brown, Fox News.
8: Health officials in Congo have reported at least 2,000 people have died in the country's Ebola outbreak, the fastest growing on record. The current outbreak was declared May 15th, but health authorities now say it began in February. A Little League team from Tulsa, Oklahoma will not play in the Little League World Series following a back and forth playing out in court.
6: A Texas judge has reversed his decision on granting a temporary restraining order to the Tulsa National Little League team after they were disqualified from a regional tournament. Little League Baseball removed the team from the Southwest Regional Tournament on Monday for having an ineligible player on the team. But later that night, parents of the team filed and were granted a temporary restraining order, allowing the team to play for the regional championship against West Texas on Tuesday night. But after Little League Baseball filed an emergency motion Tuesday to dissolve the order, the judge obliged, meaning Tulsa is out and West Texas advances. Court documents say the ineligible player had a wrong birth year entered on behalf of a sibling.
8: Fox's Tony Genualdo. Wall Street, the Dow lost 184, the Nasdaq off 160. I'm Lisa Lucera. This is Fox News.
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17: Sweltering heat will continue to stay with us and only a small chance of a pop-up shower or storm each day here through the end of the week. Sunny, hot, 96 today. Heat index values around 103 with a light wind. Wednesday and Thursday, a slight chance of pop-up showers and storms both days. 96 tomorrow, 97 on Thursday. We stay in the upper 90s into the weekend with a pop-up shower or storm chance. Richard DeWetting of the Weather Channel, brought to you by Southeastern Cooling on News Talk 103.9.
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19: Hey, good evening, everyone. Thanks for joining us on a Tuesday evening. It is election night in some states. Breaking news as we're coming on the air. Lindsey Graham's sister, Darlene Graham, she's going to be in a runoff with a gentleman named Ralph Norman. Those were the two called tonight. So we'll talk about that a little bit later on in open phones. Also tonight, you know that we are 1 month away from the 25th anniversary of 9/11, and so our National Park Series continues tonight. We're going to talk about Shanksville, one of the planes that went down, Flight 93, is a national memorial, and we'll talk about that with our National Parks Series, which is part of the celebrating the 250th anniversary of this great country. This first hour, we're going to start off President Trump and the administration making some news when it comes to vaccines. They announced the new mRNA flu vaccine last week. And then just over the weekend, they said that instead of getting one shot for MMR, they want to split it up to three shots. Try telling your six-year-old they're going to have to get three shots as opposed to one shot. That's not going over too well. To talk about it is Dr. Omar Awan, is the physician and senior public health contributor to Forbes. Doctor, thanks for joining us here on America at Night.
20: Yeah, my pleasure. Thanks for having me, McGraw.
19: Let's talk about these two separately. First, let's talk about the mRNA flu vaccine news. As a doctor, as somebody who looks at technology, is this a game changer? Give us a sense of what this mRNA flu vaccine will do.
20: Yeah, I believe it is going to be a game changer, particularly because the benefit of the mRNA technology, McGraw, is really the speed at which vaccines can be formulated. If you remember, with a traditional flu shot, it usually takes about 6, 8, 9 months to manufacture before we have it ready for flu season. And because it takes that long, we're manufacturing it and we're finishing it maybe in January, February before the flu season starts, which is in pretty much a couple of weeks, in end of August, beginning of September. And by the time the shot is ready, the flu virus may mutate, and that can render the vaccine ineffective. but with the mRNA

0: vaccine, you can make it much quicker. All you need is a genetic sequencing of the virus. So it can take maybe 2 or 3 months to create, which can better match it with the circulating flu strains that currently exist, and then offering better protection to Americans.
1: Can you explain what mRNA is and what the technique is? Because it got a lot of bad press during COVID.
0: It did. It unfortunately did get a lot of bad press. But mRNA just stands for messenger RNA. It helps with, it's part of the genetics and the genetic sequence of a virus, essentially. So if you compare it to a traditional flu vaccine, that vaccine needs to be grown, or that virus needs to be grown in an egg or in a laboratory. And that can take months, 4, 5, 6 months to do. With the mRNA technology, because you're relying just on a genetic sequence, it doesn't need to be grown. We're not growing a live virus. You're just essentially giving cells a set of instructions to make essentially a harmless protein. And then once that's done, that harmless protein comes into a cell and your immune system recognizes it as foreign, and then it creates antibodies, which provides you protection. And then once that occurs, your body develops memory for how to fight that virus. So that's essentially what's happening in very layman's terms with an mRNA technology.
1: Are there any side effects? I know there are side effects to vaccines, but for the technology, for the mRNA technology, are there any common side effects to people who use vaccines through mRNA?
0: Well, it really depends on the type of vaccine that you're giving. You know, for this particular flu mRNA vaccine, when it was studied, amongst 2,700 or so patients, they did notice that there were slightly more injection site reactions, which means pain, slightly more fatigue and headaches compared to placebo, compared to people that didn't get the vaccine, or compared to people that got the traditional shot. But overall, it was mild. It was mild to moderate, and there were no significant safety signals associated with it. Now, when we come back to COVID, since you brought up COVID a little earlier, McGraw, there was a slight increase incidence, if you remember, of, you know, myocarditis, which is inflammation of the heart, particularly in young males. That's something that we found with the mRNA COVID vaccine. But as we, you know, progress with the pandemic, and as they continue to do mRNA vaccines in 2021, 2022, that side effect became less. It became less and less, almost negligent, like, you know, 1 in a million or so is the number that we had at that time. So there can be different side effects based on the different disease that it is attacking.
1: Where did mRNA technology come from?
0: This has been studied for decades. You know, this is not necessarily a new technology per se. We are using it now, you know, for novel viruses because of the speed at which it is done. And we frankly needed it during the pandemic. Had we not had mRNA vaccines, millions of other people would have died had we not had it, because we wouldn't have had Operation Warp Speed that President Trump had for us during that time. So it has been studied for decades, for 15, 20 years, but we now are using it because of its effectiveness and the ability to use it quicker.
1: Dr. Omar Awan, you tell those kids to bother you anytime you want. The most important thing in your life, you take care of them. He's a physician and senior public health contributor at Forbes, and he's with us for a couple more minutes. If the kids are out of the room, do you still have time?
0: I have all the time, absolutely.
1: Okay, yeah. Okay, good. Let's talk about the news over the weekend, this MMR vaccine, which the administration, President Trump, signed an executive order that wants to take the one shot and turn it into three shots. There's no real evidence. I don't know why he's doing it. As a professional in this space, what's the conversation going on?
0: Yeah, I'm just as puzzled as you, McGraw, because there's no scientific evidence to suggest that this could be safe and effective. Decades of research have shown that the MMR vaccine in combination, meaning one shot against measles, mumps, and rubella, is safe and effective. And we've shown that. And we don't have research to show that a single shot is safe and effective. We don't even have formulations of a single measles or a single rubella vaccine at this time. So a little bit concerning. I think it's interesting because the administration has advocated for fewer shots, but we're precisely doing the exact opposite, because one shot is becoming three shots with the MMR vaccine. So a little interesting that this is being proposed.
1: Yeah, that's very confusing, because again, they want less vaccination shots, but they're giving more shots.

0: Talk about the healthcare system in and of itself. Doesn't this mean, if this were ever to become the law of the land, I guess, doesn't that mean more doctor visits, more copays, more insurance, more costs, more syringes? I mean, isn't this make syringe companies great again? I mean, isn't there just more things that need to be done to get to the same place?
1: 100%. You know, I couldn't agree with you more, McGraw. I think that that's exactly what it's going to do. It's going to result in higher healthcare costs, more visits, and this creates an unnecessary barrier for people to get vaccinated. I think that's another topic that we're not often discussing. You know, this gives another opportunity for parents to maybe delay getting their physician appointment. It gives another opportunity for a child to be anxious to get another vaccine or a shot. It gives another opportunity for a child to unfortunately miss a vaccine. So what's going to end up happening if this were to be law or if this were to be enacted, we'd start to see further declining vaccination rates, which is, of course, already a problem because vaccination rates for diseases like measles has declined significantly, and that's what's causing outbreaks here in America. So that's going to be the unintended or perhaps the intended consequence of what we're seeing here with these extra shots.
0: I'm thinking about the access to vaccines. Let's talk about rural America for a second. Sometimes they got to drive 30, 40, 50 miles to a doctor's office. You want them to drive 50 miles to a doctor's office round trip three different times to where they could have gone just once? I mean, access to vaccines is a real issue in this country.
1: It's a huge issue, and exactly right, rural America, where people have to travel, you're creating unnecessary visits. You know, this is one of the reasons why we do the MMR vaccine, you know, in one, because it increases compliance for people to get vaccinated. One visit is easier than three visits. One shot is easier than three shots, obviously. And you know, think about also rural America, absolutely, but think about also the mothers that, you know, have no paid time leave off. What are they going to do? You know, then they have to take a day off. They're missing work. They're missing, you know, income for that day. These are also considerations that we have to think about when we talk about population level America and healthcare. And this is going to result in significant ramifications and effects with respect to public health and how this is going to play out in the future.
0: The administration pointed to Denmark, and they want to be more like Denmark. Denmark doesn't have as many scheduled vaccine shots as the United States. Why is that?
1: Well, it's like comparing apples and oranges, McGraw. I mean, you're talking about a country that has universal access to healthcare. Our healthcare system is fragmented. It's nothing like Denmark. We don't have the same safeguards and safe rails to monitor patients and know, you know, if, oh, so-and-so has not been vaccinated or so-and-so has a certain chronic health condition. That's not the way it exists. You know, you just said about rural America, how people don't have access to health care. People travel hundreds of miles before they get a vaccine or a shot. So that's an absolute problem. And we have a system where people don't have insurance. Millions of Americans don't even have health care insurance. They can't even afford going to a doctor. They can't afford these doctor visits. That's not the case in Denmark. So it may be okay for Denmark to have fewer vaccines. The purpose really of vaccination is to decrease the burden of infectious diseases. And in America, we would absolutely need more because of our fragmented healthcare system.
0: The interesting thing about this executive order is the executive order says they want to split it up, and everyone's talking about giving people options. If there was a parent out there who wanted to have the one shot, apparently their rights aren't being protected. They're forcing people to get three shots, which kind of goes against their own philosophy of giving people the option of having one shot or whatever. So if the family wants to follow their pediatrician's recommendation to get the MMR vaccine once, they're not allowing that person to follow their doctor's advice.
1: That's a fair point. I think that's a fair point that it hasn't been talked about extensively. But the bottom line that I want to remind viewers, McGraw, is nothing has changed right now. So the science has not changed. The vaccines also have not changed. We still have an MMR vaccine. There is not formulations right now for a single measles, a single mumps, or a single rubella. That, if that were even to occur, that would take years because then they'd have to formulate it, they'd have to test it, et cetera, make sure it's safe and effective. That we're talking about years down the road. So that hasn't changed. Access in terms of healthcare insurance carriers covering these, that has not changed either. So, you know, I want parents to be rest assured that despite what was announced, by the federal

0: government. None of these things have changed, and you can absolutely, in 3-4 weeks before school starts, if your child needs the MMR vaccine, they can get the MMR vaccine with no problem, and it should be covered by insurance.
1: Yeah, interesting. Doctor, just I got about a minute and a half left here. Talk to the parent out there who thinks or is concerned or worried about the vaccination schedule. They're hearing things on the internet. They're worried about autism. Why are there so many and so fast and so furious? Talk to that listener out there who's a little concerned about those things and what they should be asking and what they should be thinking about.
0: I would tell them that overwhelmingly vaccines are safe and effective. Decades of research have shown that to be the case. I would also reassure them that vaccines have no causal link to autism. That has also been studied effectively for decades. Decades have shown that this is the case. In fact, a Danish recent study that looked at over 1 million kids found no link with vaccines and autism. So, I mean, it has been studied very effectively, and it's absolutely okay to have questions, and you should have questions, and you should direct those questions to your pediatrician. You should go and have an honest, open, transparent conversation with your pediatrician, and they are the ones that are experts. They are the ones that probably have the best interest of your child at heart, and talk to them and have that conversation. But that's who you should trust in this moment when there's so much confusion about vaccines. Talk and just be transparent to your pediatrician.
1: Dr. Omer Awan is with us. He's a professor and vice chair of education at the University of Maryland School of Medicine. He's also a physician and a senior public health contributor for Forbes. Doctor, thanks for getting us started tonight. Have a good night.
0: My pleasure. Thank you so much.
1: You got it. It is just getting started. America at Night, back in a moment.
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1: What is one of your favorite follow-up stories of recent to hear that a place took your advice and they stuck with it?
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1: Mm-hmm.
2: 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So it's a tough one to name, no, the number one, because follow A, B, C, D and stay within your lane and own that lane. Do that and you'll become a pillar of the community.
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2: 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Mm-hmm. Plant-based is on the up as well, which is exciting. 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
3: Saving you money, I'm Hillary Barsky. Fidelity Investments releasing its annual estimate of retiree health care costs, which showed a 7.5% increase from a year ago. The report estimates that a 65-year-old who retires in 2026 can expect to spend on average over $185,000 on health care and medical expenses throughout their retirement. Saving for health care requires a calculated approach, some things you might consider using a health savings account. An HSA is one of the most powerful tools for retirement medical expenses because it offers a triple tax advantage, unlike a flexible spending account. HSA funds roll over from year to year, and once you reach age 65, you can withdraw medical expenses penalty-free for any purpose. Many pre-retirees mistakenly believe that Medicare is entirely free and covers all health expenses, and that is not the case, so you need to be aware of those costs. Saving you money, Hillary Barsky, Fox News.
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7: All right, the text line we go, 1-844-2-McGraw. Let's see here. Well, maybe all this security or scrutiny, maybe all this scrutiny would not be present if Fauci had not lied to us. Here's another one. Fauci can come on and taught the safetyness of vaccines. No thanks. You're acting like rural parents aren't capable of multiple doctor visits. Your St. Louis Liberin is showing again. No, some rural parents absolutely have access to drive 30, 40, 50 miles to go get a vaccine. Some, not so much. I mean, it's not everyone has access to a car, limousine. Some have to work. Some don't have time, right? It's everything in rural America is a little harder to do because you're sort of away from the metropolitan areas. Here's another one from Missouri. You're pretty ignorant not to understand the autism link needs to be broken down from the three shots. I don't know where you're getting that from. There's no evidence of any autism link to the three shots being together. By the way, I like your show. Thank you. Mumps, measles, and rubella vaccines have been available for decades. The MMR is still be widely available and I believe widely used. Yes, the MMR vaccine is widely used and the standard for today, and as the doctor said, still available, even though President Trump signed this executive order. Hey, stay right there. Next hour, we're going to talk about Shanksville, the place of where Flight 93 crashed into the ground, where the passengers overtook the cockpit and thwarted a more of a disaster on 9/11. By the way, we're 1 month away from the 25th anniversary of 9/11. As part of our National Park series, we're going to talk about the National Park that is Shanksville and the Flight 93 National Memorial. We'll talk about that coming up next hour. Stay right there. We're going to talk about sex, but not in the way you think. We are not having children in this country, and there are demographers that are ringing the bell saying we are in serious danger. We're going to talk to one of them coming up here in just a minute. Text lines, voicemails, phone calls. 1-844-2-McGraw, 1-844-262-4729. Stay right there. We are back in just one moment.
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8: If a $7 trillion federal budget wasn't big enough, some progressives in Washington have a new idea to expand government through artificial intelligence. Senator Elizabeth Warren is leading the charge, proposing a new excise tax on big tech's data centers based on the massive amount of energy they consume.
9: If we're going to build an AI future that works for everyone, then we need to tax AI and invest in people. Taxing AI raises the money we need to deliver universal health care. So if millions of workers get fired because of AI, those workers don't go bankrupt just from a visit to the doctor.
8: Universal health care alone could cost up to $4 trillion a year. She's also calling for free college. That's another $75 billion plus. Tax experts warn that penalizing the sector will crush American innovation just as we compete with China for global dominance. With Fox on Tech, Darren Botello, Fox Business.
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11: Marine Corps veteran Ricky Dennis in Arizona fell on hard times recently. He'd been living in his car for a week and he thought he had no choice but to give up the three little dogs he's had for over a decade.
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2: Hey, it's primary night again, another one around the country, and with all eyes on a number of different states, really the big one so far, as we watch the returns come in on the monitors here in the studio. Lindsey Graham's sister, Darlene Graham, she's taken the top spot in the South Carolina primary. She's got 32%. She's going to be in a runoff with Ralph Norman, who's received 24% of the vote. That race has been called. So Darlene Graham going up against Ralph Norman. She got 32% of the vote. Ralph Norman got 24% of the vote. Those are the top two vote getters. Now they're going to have a runoff to see who is the Republican nominee for Lindsey Graham's Senate race. We'll keep an eye on that and watch that news and pass anything along to you as it happens. I don't know if you're paying attention, but demographers are ringing the bell. The industrial Western world is facing an unprecedented demographic shift. With all this immigration talk going on, the demographers are talking about a shift. Birth rates across North America, Europe, East Asia have plummeted below the replacement level. What is going on? Can anything be done? And what's the story? To talk about it is the author of a book called 8 Billion and Counting, How Sex, Death, and Migration Shape Our World, Dr. Jennifer Scruba, demographer and president and CEO of the Population Reference Bureau. Doctor, welcome to America at Night. Thanks for joining us.
3: Hi there. Thanks for having me.
2: So is this a tale of two situations, Western democracies versus third world countries? Are third world countries having babies in greater numbers than the Western world?
3: Well, it depends on how you slice it. So one of the major regions of the world that was missing from your list that actually has really low fertility rates is Latin America. And so if the what we might have thought several decades ago was that it was going to be those richer industrialized countries, as you said, that had the lower fertility rates and the poorer countries with the higher ones. But it's not exactly as easily sliceable as that. Certainly, it's still the case that the very poorest countries in the world have the highest fertility rates in the world. Think about a handful of countries in sub-Saharan Africa, for example. But it is no longer a prerequisite that a country become rich before they have these declines in fertility rates.
2: What happened? I thought Vice President Al Gore was talking about overpopulation, and this is going to be a worldwide problem, overpopulation. What happened?
3: Well, we certainly saw last century an enormous boom in global population from 1.6 billion people total on the planet at the start to 6.1 billion people by the end of it. My own lifetime, and I'm in my mid-40s, global population has doubled, and it's actually still growing, so we still have positive global population growth. But what we didn't really see on was what was beneath the surface, which was that global growth rates were actually peaked in the 1960s. And so what's been happening is like this tectonic force beneath where the rate of growth has been declining. And now what we're all seeing is that what's happening on the surface is catching up. So there are over 40 countries in the world whose populations are actually shrinking. And the same is true if we kind of dive in, even a country like the United States, where the population is still growing, over 40% of our counties are shrinking, have shrinking populations. And so we're just at a tremendous flux right now. And we have much more of that to come.
2: Why is it such a big deal? Why do you have to have a growing population?
3: Well, what makes some economists concerned and some people in politics as well is that we've set up all of our systems for the world that we really had last century, one where it looked like every year there'd be more and more people. That meant that you could have today's workers putting a pot of money in, putting into a pot of money where tomorrow's, you know, today's retirees would actually draw from. But what happens today is that when you see a shrinking pool of workers and a growing pool of retirees, where do the funds come from?

0: So I would say overall, it's about this idea that there's a mismatch between the world that we built and the world that we actually are having now and will have even more in the future. And so there's concerns about what that means for us economically in particular.
1: So there's a Rubicon, there's a line, right? When you have more deaths than births, isn't that the line you demographers are most petrified over?
0: No, I don't think so. I mean, it's really, there's no real one population trend that anybody finds in and of itself terrifying. I mean, right now there's so much hand-wringing over shrinking populations, but as you rightly point out, it feels like just yesterday that there was hand-wringing over there being too many people. And what that does is point us to the fact that it's not how many people you have, it's what you do with the people that you have. Now think about it. You could have two countries in the world that have really young populations. To some, they may look at that and say, wow, that is really glass half full. Think about the workers that you have that can fuel an industrial revolution in that country, that can fuel tremendous economic growth, creativity, and innovation. Or you could look at that really youthful population and say, what if this leads to instability, to upheaval? What if it's difficult to govern? And the fact is, both of those can happen. And that's because it's not just population, it's the context around population. And sometimes it's the decisions that leaders make.
1: So China, right, instituted the one-child policy, and they have recently since taken that off. What do you say when people ask you about China and their population? What's going on there?
0: Well, what was so fascinating about China is that even before the one-child policy was put in place, those birth rates were really falling. There were a series of other policies that were put into place that drove some of that. But look at Taiwan, which is right there and has fertility rates incredibly low, about one child born per woman on average, and did not have a one-child policy. So it ended up being that, you know, was this one-child policy really necessary to actually slow population growth? Probably not. But did it do a lot more harm than good? It sure did, because, one of the consequences of that were many years of sex-selective abortion, and you saw these tremendous inequality in the number of young boys and young girls. And so these population policies that might have been meant to do one thing could have these unintended effects.
1: So is there a country that is doing it right? Is there a country that has normal, healthy growth that is sort of the model?
0: No. That doesn't exist. And I think the point where we are right now is that there are so many policymakers who are asking the same question you're asking, and they're chasing something that doesn't exist. Like, can we get to this point where it's like, you think about water flowing into a pipe and it's just totally steady. And so, you don't have any kind of backups in the system or anything like that. That doesn't exist. And I think part of it is they get hung up on this theoretical number, which is this replacement rate. So if you think about, if two parents have two children, then they've basically replaced themselves. And so if they have more than two children, then you're looking at positive population growth over time. If you have fewer than two, it'd be negative over time. And so I think there's this idea that you could just get everybody to have two children, or you could make it so that the average works out that it's just two children, then you wouldn't have to change those institutions and the systems that were set up for today. You wouldn't have to rush to build new elementary schools or rush to build new nursing homes. But the truth is that these populations are always in flux, and that's because they're an aggregate of individual decisions. And we're all making decisions about our partnering, about how many kids we want to have, what kind of jobs we want to have, and there's no way to just hold that still.
1: Mm. This isn't, or is it, a liberal or a conservative issue? I mean, President Trump has tried to goose birth rates. He's given out these Trump accounts to people who have newborns. There's all sorts of things world governments and the Trump administration and others have tried to do to sort of encourage people having children. Is that not correct?
0: That is correct. Yeah. And, I think right now it is incredibly politicized in terms of liberal and conservative, but no, inherently it is not an issue about being liberal or conservative. It is just, this is the population that you have. And in fact, whether or not people are liberal or conservative, when you paint with a broad brushstroke globally, we do see major shifts in childbearing. And so, there are small differences. For example,

0: There are correlations with being very religious in some contexts, and so you'd see more religious communities have more children. And of course, we know that can map onto politics as well. But overall, there's not anything about this issue that is inherently political. But boy, are we making it politicized right now.
1: Yeah, talk about America. Are there pockets of America that are doing better than others? Because there are demographers, it seems, ringing this bell all across the country. That in America, we're just not having children. And there are large parts of America, the region, that are headed for some serious trouble.
0: I think in America, what's perhaps even more interesting is that you can layer on there people moving. Because certainly it is the case that, you know, overall in the United States, there are about 1 children born per woman on average. And I think we can expect that to continue to go down. But we also see tremendous movement in the United States. So, you know, for example, the southeastern part of the United States has been a net recipient of many people from other parts of the country and also a net recipient of international migrants. And so a lot of what is happening in the United States is driven by not just those birth rates, but also by internal migration and by international migration. And so we know that in this particularly let's say, sensitive political environment around immigration, that there are more changes to come to communities as those immigration numbers change as well.
1: Yeah. Dr. Jennifer Scruba is a demographer, president and CEO of the Population Reference Bureau, also the author of a book, 8 Billion and Counting, How Sex, Death, and Migration Shape Our World. Doctor, did you get into why? I have a 6-year-old. And they're expensive. Daycare is expensive. schooling's expensive. Feeding is expensive. Mom and dad working 2 jobs. You have to figure out what to do during summer vacation. Daycare, again, the world revolves around daycare. Is it as simple as it's just too expensive to have children and the American people have said it's just not worth it?
0: Yes and no. And boy, are you right that it's expensive. And I've got 2 middle school boys, and just the amount of food and how expensive food is just tremendous. So certainly, we know that it is very expensive to rear children in today's world. But what's interesting is that economists have found that even places where it is relatively less expensive, we still have lower fertility rates. And so we know that's not the whole story. I think one of the things that we're really trying to understand better is the difference between how much something actually costs and how much we perceive that it costs. And there's so much more research to be done on that, because we've got to be able to explain why even in those areas where it's not quite as expensive, those rates are still low. But I think we both know, raising children today, that it does feel like to give them the life that we want to give them, it costs a lot of money and it takes a lot of investment. And so there's probably something to be said for what our expectations are around that. And then for some people, of course, it is the reality that the expense is so high that they couldn't possibly afford to have a second child, for example, or they keep having to delay having children. And so I think there's much more that we can start to do to unpack how different groups in the United States at different income levels experience this and how that drives them to make those decisions to have fewer children.
1: What about teenage pregnancies, right? That was always a big problem. They were trying to tell teenagers, not to have sex and everything else. The teenage pregnancy numbers have plummeted, have they not?
0: They have. So what a victory, right? And unfortunately, it feels like we skipped right past that victory to wringing our hands over how low it is. And so we do see some real politicking today around this as well, and whether or not teens should actually, I think the phrase lately has been, guard their fertility. And what we could see is a reversal of those gains in teen pregnancy, which is really unfortunate, because there were those on both sides of the political spectrum who had really worked to make sure that teens who wanted to prevent pregnancy could do so and lead the kind of lives and have the income and education that would lead them to have, you know, increased well-being. So we want to see that we can preserve that and not see it as a negative.
1: Yeah. And then, of course, we've seen older women do everything they can to try and get pregnant, whether through medical and inducing and all sorts of other medical options. We've seen women older and older having children like we never saw before.
0: Yeah, they're one of the age groups that's actually seeing an increase in their rates, as you say, are women of older ages who are having children.

0: family, and that was a nice-sized family. But it wasn't like, oh, my goodness, six kids. It was, oh, six, yeah, that's a nice, healthy family. Today, if you told someone you had six kids, they'd look at you like you had four heads.
1: And, you know, they would look at it like you were making a political statement, wouldn't they?
0: Right.
1: I find that to be one of the really interesting things is that we're so, the alarm is sounding so loudly around birth rates right now that we're looking at the what other people's families appear like to us from the outside as if that is a representation of what they're choosing politically. When, of course, we know that we don't always have full choice over how many children you have or when you have them, no matter what, right? Sometimes you don't get to have as many children as you want for all sorts of reasons, or you might have one when you didn't expect it. And so it would be ideal if we could move past thinking that everything was just representative of the way that you vote.
0: Dr. Jennifer Scruba, wish we had more time, demographer and president and CEO of the Population Reference Bureau, also the author of a book called 8 Billion and Counting. Dr. Good Stuff, thanks for checking in tonight.
1: Thanks. Have a great night.
0: You got it. America at Night, back in a moment.
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10: This is House Call for Health. A cyclospora outbreak is being blamed for a drop in sales at some salad chains. Places like Chopped Creative Salad Company seeing a 24% drop in sales on July 18th that followed the FDA's announcement about the outbreak. And Sweetgreen officials say they're also experiencing a slump, a 6% impact on same-store sales. And it's not just fast food chains feeling the impact. Prepackaged salad sales at grocery stores also dropped 14% in July compared to a year ago. Consumers saying they're shopping with extreme caution to avoid getting sick. But the Center for Infectious Disease Research and Policy Director at the University of Minnesota says misinformation may be fueling even more food anxiety. The FDA says the outbreak is linked to iceberg lettuce sourced from central Mexico, but thousands of laboratory-confirmed cases and thousands of others remain under investigation. For more health news, go to foxnewshealth.com. 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I'm Lisa Brady, Fox News.
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6: Hey, we've got some good news tonight. Russia released an American who is being held in prison for more than 4 years. He's en route to the United States right now, President Trump says. President Trump talked to him. He said the only thing he requested was a hamburger. President Trump said he will take care of that. He was released. He's a Massachusetts resident and a former Marine. He was imprisoned in Russia since 2022. He was convicted of assaulting a police officer. He was ultimately sentenced to 10 years in prison. His health has deteriorated, and his family was making a plea on humanitarian grounds to the State Department. Russia has since released him, and he's on his way home. Robert Gilman, 32 years old, a Massachusetts resident and a former Marine. There are at least 9 other Americans who are imprisoned and or detained in Russia as of tonight. So keep a good thought for them in your daily prayers. But the good news is that Robert Gillum is headed to a military base for a full evaluation. He will be medically and psychologically assessed, and he will be reunited with his family. So there's some good news that comes out of this. Stay right there. We are 25. We are 1 month away from the 25th anniversary of 9/11. And the Flight 93 National Memorial is our national park for the evening as we help celebrate the 250th anniversary of this great country. That's coming up next. Our executive director is Alex Hinton. Our engineer tonight is Richard Good. I'm McGraw-Milhaven, and this is America at Night on Westwood One.

0: Bullet Points.
1: I'm Eben Brown. If there's something a Second Amendment advocate cares about besides the right to bear arms, it might be the right to privacy. AI-powered security devices have been in the news as of late, especially cameras operated by a company called Flock. Law enforcement uses them to track suspects' movements, and there are stories emerging about the abuse of that new tech. But concerns have been raised yet again, this time by a visitor to a Wisconsin gun range who noticed four of the Flock cameras pointed at the entrance to the range's parking lot. She posted in an online video that it means the system could track who was coming and going from the range and deduce who owned and practiced with their firearms. The range, Eagle Sports Range, has since told people it's installed the cameras only after dealing with break-ins, but is now dismantling them, despite having a contract with the Flock company to keep them.

0: in place. And those are your bullet points. I'm Evan Brown, Fox News.
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4: The race is set in South Carolina. I'm Lisa Lacerra, Fox News. It will be Senator Darlene Graham and Congressman Ralph Norman in the Republican Senate primary runoff later this month. Graham gained the most votes.
5: There's a big distinction between myself and Ralph Norman. I'm a conservative. I have conservative values. I'm willing to work hard for the people. I'm willing to earn their votes. And, we'll see other differences as the weeks go on.
4: Graham is the sister of the late Senator Lindsey Graham. She was appointed to finish the rest of her brother's term after he died suddenly last month and has been endorsed by President Trump. Ralph Norman is currently a congressman. He says he wants to know more about Graham's political beliefs.
6: Where does she stand on pro-life? Where does she stand on the death penalty? Where will she stand on spending? So we'll get into the debate, which I welcome the debate. My record is an open book. You know what I've done.
4: The primary runoff is set for August 25th. In Wisconsin, Francesca Hung is hoping to be the first Democratic Socialist to win the governor's race, but she first has to make it through the primary. She did not get the endorsement of current governor, Democrat Tony Evers. In Connecticut, centrist Democratic Governor Ned Lamont has fended off a primary challenge from progressive state Rep. Josh Elliott. President Trump says he slipped away from Air Force One on a trip to Turkey last month because the Secret Service and military were concerned about a threat.
7: They wanted me to go on a different flight, a different plane, equal safety, but they wanted me to do it, so I do it. I do what they say.
4: The president with the comments to reporters after returning from a trip to Ohio. The Washington Post first reported the president slipped away to the Air Force jet in an airport catering container, while the other jet, filled with White House officials, security, and reporters, left Turkey essentially as a decoy in case Iran made good on their threats. 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
4: The Department of Transportation unveils a new radar system designed to prevent close calls on airport runways.
20: New technology aimed at helping air traffic controllers better track planes and vehicles moving around an airport is at the heart of a safety push by the Department of Transportation. Secretary Sean Duffy visited Newark Liberty International Airport in New Jersey to unveil the system, which is part of a $12 billion modernization project for airports across the country.
21: If they can't see out of the tower and see what's happening on the tarmac, they can actually use this radar to actually see under screens where everything is at, airplanes, vehicles.
20: The FAA says between 2019 and 2025, it tracked roughly 1,700 close call incidents every year on airport runways. In New York, Tanya J. Powers, Fox News.
4: Public pushback is leading some Minnesota cities to change course on flock cameras.
2: Dozens of communities nationwide have canceled or have reconsidered automated license plate reader cameras, including flock cameras, amid mass rejection of them by the public.
12: There's a lot of concern about mass surveillance, government overreach.
2: Kevin Scheiber, mayor of North Branch in the suburban Twin Cities, pausing the city's flock camera contract, even putting back

0: Tags over existing cameras. Cameras that police call an important crime-fighting tool. Though the Isanti County Sheriff's Office is ending its trial with Flock, West St. Paul also suspending its contract. With reports, the cameras are also being vandalized in some cities. Jeff Manasso, Fox News.
1: Toyota's recalling about 655,000 Camrys because of a display error that may deactivate safety indicators, including turn signals. Toyota says it'll notify owners to bring their vehicles to a dealer for a free software update. Actor and comedian Tiffany Haddish has avoided additional jail time after pleading guilty to a misdemeanor alcohol-related driving charge from her 2022 arrest in Georgia. I'm Lee Silasera. This is Fox News.
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4: Sweltering heat will continue to stay with us, and only a small chance of a pop-up shower or storm each day here through the end of the week. Sunny, hot, 96 today. Heat index values around 103 with a light wind. Wednesday and Thursday, a slight chance of pop-up showers and storms both days. 96 tomorrow, 97 on Thursday. We stay in the upper 90s into the weekend with a pop-up shower or storm chance. Richard DeWetting of the Weather Channel, brought to you by Southeastern Cooling on News Talk 103.9.
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6: All right, it's a primary night here in America. Lots of states, some bigger states, Wisconsin, Minnesota. You've got South Carolina. Those are the, I guess, the big ones getting a lot of attention. We're going to give you some results here in just a second. And then stay right there. Part of our National Park Series, the 250th anniversary of this great country, continues. We're having so much fun. Talk about national parks, big and small, all over the country. And we're coming up on the 25th anniversary of 9/11, believe it or not. It was September 11th, 2001. And we are exactly one month away from the 25th anniversary. And so I didn't know this. I've learned so much about the national parks. You thought you knew, but just so much we didn't know, which is why we're so much fun to do these things. But this one's a special one because Flight 93 crashed in Shanksville, and that is the site of a national park. It's a national memorial. So we'll talk to the Friends Group about that coming up here in just a couple of minutes. The polls are closed in Minnesota and Wisconsin, and the big ones, one of the big news is that NFL reporter, former CBS sports anchor Michelle Tafoya, has left the broadcast world and wants to become a senator. And so Amy Klobuchar in Minnesota, she's leaving that spot to go run for governor. Now, Amy Klobuchar won her Democratic primary tonight, but it looks like Michelle Tafoya is going to be the Republican nominee. And if that name sounds familiar, yeah, she was on the NFL Network for years. She was on CBS for years. Michelle Tafoya running as a Republican in the Minnesota Republican primary. It looks like she's been declared the winner. Mike Lindell, the Pillow guy, he's not doing so well. He looks like he is going down to defeat in the governor's race in Minnesota. As for Wisconsin, this is the big one. This is one that's really kind of interesting. It looks like Tom Tiffany is the clear winner in the Republican Party. But who is he going to take on? And this has gotten the most attention, I guess, all week. Francesca Hung, she is the upstart progressive Democratic Socialist, whatever you want to call yourself. She is the upstart. David Crowley is more of the traditional Democrat with 61% of the vote. David Crowley is leading Francesca Hung 41-39. I'm not very good at doing math, especially live on the radio, but it looks like he is ahead by 5,600 votes or so. It is very close. Now, looking at the map, There's still a lot of

0: rural areas that need to be counted in Wisconsin, which would tend to believe that David Crowley would have a better chance in the rural communities. You'd think they'd be more traditional Democrat than sort of progressive Democrats. But Francesca Hung, she got a lot of attention because she tweeted out a couple years ago that she wanted to do away with Thanksgiving. She has since backtracked from that, but that's the embarrassing tweet that came up to bite her. But David Crowley holding on to a slim, slim majority with 63% of the votes in. So we'll keep an eye on these. These are the big ones. Oh, the other big one was Lindsey Graham's daughter, Darlene Graham. Darlene Graham has won, come in first in that Republican primary in South Carolina, but it's going to go to a runoff. I think this is the way to do it, if you're asking me. There were a number of people running. I think it was maybe four or five people running. She got 32% of the vote. Second was a gentleman named Ralph Norman. He got 24% of the vote. They're going to go to a runoff. So she's not out of the woods yet. She got 32% of the vote when there was four or five people running. We'll see how she does in the runoff. But this is more of a better representation of what the Republican voters want when you're not splitting your vote. Plays for all sorts of shenanigans and, you know, stalking horses and everything else. So that's going on in South Carolina. So we got one eye on the show, one eye on these results. Those are the biggies. There's a whole bunch of other ones, but those are the biggies that are getting some national attention. All right, stay right there. When we come back, we're going to check into the National Memorial in Shanksville, Pennsylvania, the site of the crash of Flight 93. It's a special edition of the National Park Series right here on America at Night. Stay right there. Back in a moment.
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0: 4 of the Esports World Cup 2026 starts off with history made in Street Fighter 6. Jamie Cramey Bustos is the youngest champ in the event's history. Becoming the first 15-year-old to win. The Chilean fighting game phenom representing Saudi's Team Falcons. He beat Hibiki of SBI Esports with a dominant 5-2 win. Zeta Division took the crown for the Overwatch Champion Series.
1: Nothing was given! Everything was earned!
0: Mid-season. In the most decisive moment on the hybrid map Eichenwald, Zeta broke the choke to defeat Twisted Minds 4-2. And in Call of Duty Warzone, G2 Esports survived the team battle royale as the storm circled.
2: If there is one team who spent the entire year earning it, it was G2!
0: Just edging out T1 to claim the grand prize. Eamon Dignam, Fox News.
3: I'm Gianna Gelosi with your Fox True Crime Minute. A federal judge in South Carolina threw out Alec Murdaugh's civil lawsuit against a former clerk whose jury interference led to his double murder conviction being overturned earlier this year. Murdaugh sued former Colleton County clerk Becky Hill, accusing her of violating his right to a fair trial over the deaths of his wife and 22-year-old son. The lawsuit sought $600,000 to pay his legal fees from the trial, but the judge said the suit suffered a fatal flaw because Murdaugh would have had to pay his lawyers regardless of Hill's misconduct. The South Carolina Supreme Court threw out Murdaugh's murder convictions in May, accusing Hill of shocking jury interference after she made comments to jurors during the trial that impacted their deliberations. Murdaugh filed his suit days later. His lawyers plan to ask the Court of Appeals to reverse the ruling. Murdaugh will again face trial in his wife and son's death, tentatively scheduled for April of next year. There's more on the story at foxnews.com or subscribe to the Fox True Crime Podcast. I'm Gianna Gelosi with your Fox True Crime Minute.
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10: Well, when you think of national parks, you think of Yellowstone, you think of the Grand Canyon, but you don't necessarily think of Shanksville, Pennsylvania. It's about an hour and a half outside of Pittsburgh. It's a small, small town that was relatively unknown until 25 years ago next month when Flight 93 crashed in the fields and changed all of our lives forever. Of course, the 25th anniversary of 9/11 is next month and part of our National Park Series. The Friends Flight of Highway Flight 93, their national memorial, their Friends group is run by Donna Gibson, Executive Director. Donna, thanks for joining us here on America at Night.
11: Sure. Thank you for having me.
10: It's such an honor to have you on and such an important milestone to mark the 25th anniversary of September 11th. But I suspect that a lot of people don't realize that there is a national monument there and that is part of the national parks.
11: Yes, it is. You really have to be intentional about coming to visit us because, as I tell people, you can't get there from here. So it is, it is out in the wilderness, somewhat. So we are somewhat like a national park being out. It is a beautiful memorial, and I believe that once people come there and they see it, they see how expansive it is and how beautiful and intentional the architect was in building the memorial.
10: We'll get to some of the things that you're doing for the 25th anniversary, but let's have you have an interesting story how you got involved to become the executive director of the Friends Group for this special national park. Tell us about that.
11: Yes, so I started out, actually I was a bank executive and started out with a reforestation project, which meant we were planting trees. So just like national parks, we have trees. It was a reforestation project to actually reclaim an abandoned strip mine where the plane landed. And so over a course of 10 years, we

0: planted 150,000 trees using volunteers who would come. Generally, we did them in the spring, about 500 volunteers over a weekend, and we planted, you know, around 10,000 trees, 10 to 15,000 trees every year. And I became obsessed with the site and the meanings of keeping the legacy of those 40 people alive. So continued from being a volunteer tree planter to becoming a volunteer ambassador and greeting visitors as they came, explaining the park, and then on to becoming a board member with the Friends group. And when my term was over as a board member, I was also retiring from my 30-year career in finance. And so the board asked if I would be the executive director. So here I am.
1: Yeah, amazing story. 100. How many trees have you planted? Not you personally, but has the group planted now after 25 years?
0: Well, we have 100. It was a 10-year project, and it was 150,000 trees in that.
1: Wow. That is pretty extraordinary. The park we mentioned is in Shanksville, Pennsylvania. Tell us a quick rundown. When was it declared a national park, and how many people come and visit on a yearly basis?
0: So it was actually declared a national park on September 24th, 2002, so just a little over 1 year after the crash. And we are currently running around 400, close to 500,000 visitors a year.
1: Tell us about the park itself. What makes it so special and or unique?
0: I think it's the serenity of the space. When you're at the memorial, there's a lot of open space, so you have to drive almost 3 miles to get to our visitor center. And in that drive, you see all kinds of wildlife. When you're there, it's generally very quiet and serene, which lends itself to be able to reflect on the events of that day, especially after you visit the visitor center. Inside the visitor center are artifacts from the day, a timeline of the events of the day. You walk the flight path from the parking lot to get to the visitor center. You come to an overlook and you can see down to the crash site. We have trails where you can walk from the visitor center to get down to Memorial Plaza and the Wall of Names. So it's a very, I call it a serene space that really is helpful for people after they've experienced the visitor center, especially those of us who have lived through September 11th, and they remember the day. And when they go through that visitor center, I still to this day am taken right back to the September 11th, the day that I saw all of the events unfolding. And so the walk and the trails are really helpful to help you decompress from all of that.
1: What is on the actual crash site itself?
0: So on the crash site, the crash site is marked by a sandstone boulder that was selected by the families from the site. But most of the area that is surrounding the crash site is considered to be sacred ground. So you can't actually walk onto that area, but you can view it from the Wall of Names.
1: Interesting. Did we know that the crew and the passengers overtook the terrorists and ultimately crashed there in Shanksville? Do we have any other information? Has it ever been fully explained and or uncovered what the plan was by the terrorists? Wasn't the plan they were supposed to turn around and head to the Pentagon or head to the White House or head to the Capitol or something?
0: Yeah, what is believed is that they were headed to the Capitol because there was Congress was in session during that time. So they hit the New York with the money, they hit the Pentagon with our military, and they were headed towards our democracy.
1: Interesting. And there were 40 passengers and crew on Flight 93.
0: That is correct.
1: Yeah. Pretty extraordinary.

0: extraordinary day. And tell us about the crew and the passengers of Flight 93. Obviously, you've got some pictures and memorabilia and or artifacts. Give us a sense of what's in the visitor center.
1: So you can go through the timeline of the day. One of the things that I think is extraordinary is there's a big map, and it shows how many planes were in the sky that day, and then how quickly they were all landed. And then you have artifacts that were recovered from the crash sites. You have messages that some of the passenger and crew members left for their family members that you can listen to. There are things that people have left at the memorial over the years, coins, patches, jackets, those types of things that people just want to leave and let the passenger and crew members know how much they appreciated what they did for them. There's news reports from the day, all of the names of each of the passenger and crew members from Flight 93, as well as we have a back wall that has the names of all of the individuals who lost their lives on September 11th at all three attack sites.
0: Mm. Go back. Did you say that there are recordings of the passengers that left voicemails and or messages for their loved ones?
1: Yes.
0: So I know that some of them, right, there was reported that some of them called back home. They got a message and left a message, and you were able to retrieve some of those?
1: Sure. They were on answering machines.
0: Hmm. Do the family members come back often and visit the site?
1: Yes. Actually, many of the family members are very interactive, especially with our organization and our educational process. So they will come back and help as we're trying to educate the next generation about the events of 9/11. They will come and help us with that. And they come and visit their loved one's space.
0: Yeah, I would think 25 years, right? Kids are graduating college who only know 9/11 from the history books. And so go ahead.
1: Okay. But they may not know it from history books, because only 15 states actually require education about 9/11 in the classroom.
0: Really? That's interesting.
1: Really?
0: Do you have a lot of schools and kids clubs and organizations come with kids to sort of teach them about what happened?
1: Yes. Our group sponsors a scholarship for mostly local regional schools so that they can bring their students there. And then we work with the National Park Service, who has their educators provide education to those students. We also have, we started about 4 years ago doing a virtual National Day of Learning, Teach to Remember 9/11. So through that program, any student in the world can participate in our programming.
0: Donna Gibson is our, go ahead. Donna, I got to take a break. Okay. So hold okay. that thought. Yep. I want to come back and talk about what you guys are planning for the 25th anniversary of 9/11. It's next month, believe it or not, 25 years later, we're still feeling the effects today. We're talking to Donna Gibson. She's the executive director of the group Friends of Flight 93 National Memorial. It's in Shanksville, Pennsylvania, the site of where Flight 93 crashed. You have a question for her? You can certainly text your question to 1-844-2-McGraw, 1-844-262-4729. I'll try and work that into the conversation. But a special spotlight on the National Park celebrating what's coming up is the 25th anniversary of 9/11. America at Night. Back in a moment.
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7: I'm Michelle Polino.
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7: Country music has claimed all top five slots of the all-genre Billboard Hot 100 chart for the first time in history. Thanks to Elle Langley and Morgan Wallen, who currently stand at number one on the singles and album charts, respectively, and to Taylor Swift's return to country for I Knew It, I Knew You, and newcomer Stella Lefty officially joining the ranks of hitmakers with her single Boston. Meantime, Langley's Choosing Texas, the biggest single of the year so far, maintains its number one perch on the chart and its 16th history-making week at that position. Jelly Roll is going on hiatus. The country singer informed fans during his concert in Salt Lake City, Utah last week, saying, "I'm fixing to take some time off and heal." The singer's tour break comes after he finalized his divorce from Bunny XO last month. That's Fox Country on Fox News.
9: Sometimes the world can seem strange and unfamiliar. You haven't quite found your place or your people. All it takes is one person, a family, who chooses you to help it all make sense. 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
1: Ed Tripp, our guest, chairman of the Pan Am Historical Foundation, also the son of the Pan Am founder. Let's talk about what happened, Ed. How did it all unravel? What happened to Pan Am?
2: The basic problem was Pan Am. Pan Am had, coming out of the war, was a juggernaut in terms of its presence around the world. And the U.S. airlines all wanted to expand the international.
3: I'm from Washington, D.C. It's about 4 hours from Philadelphia. It's about 5 hours from New York. Donna, Shanksville was put on and got national attention and is now world known for a tragic event. How has the town responded? How has the people responded to 400,000 people visiting this site every single year?
4: Well, I know that most of the people, you know, in the very beginning became very engaged with the site and wanting to be the caretakers and the stewards of the site. So actually, before the Park Service was even organized and on the site, a group of volunteers from the community would come and be there for when visitors came to visit and pay their respects to the 40. So, I think that the town has gotten used to it. When the Park Service actually built the memorial, they brought traffic in through Route 30, which is the main highway. So I don't know that many of our visitors are that disturbing to the small community of Shanksville because they're coming in on the major highways.
3: It's interesting, though. The people of Shanksville took it upon themselves to create a makeshift memorial until the National Park was able to take it over.
4: Absolutely, yes.
3: Yeah, yeah, interesting. Yeah, go ahead.
4: Many visions of the chain link fence where people would leave things for as tributes to the 40.
3: Yeah. Do you keep those? I know with the Vietnam statue in Washington, D.C., they keep those things that are left by people. Do you keep them in Shanksville?
4: Our curator keeps a selection of the things that are left. We've gotten to the point where she has to like almost go through them and decide like we have 100 of these types of things, but we have none of these. So
3: yeah, interesting. Tell me about we're coming up on the 25th anniversary. You want to pay your respects and do it in a way that honors the 40 and what happened of that day. What are your plans for September 11th?
4: So we have on September 11th, we have a morning observance, which will start around 8:30, and that will be the reading of the names and the tolling of the bells of remembrance. We'll have some musical selections along with that. In the afternoon, we will have a ceremony, and that will be from 1 to 3, and that will include guest speakers. We have several musical accompaniments that will happen in the afternoon. On September 12th, in the evening, we will have a luminaria procession, and that's 40 lanterns that will be carried from the Memorial Plaza out to the Wall of Names, and each lantern will be placed at one of the stones of each of the passenger and crew members, and then the procession will come back, and as visitors are leaving the park, we will have the Tower of Light will be at the Tower of Voices. So one of the most unique features at our park is our Tower of Voices. It's a 93-foot tower, and inside the tower are 40 wind chimes. Each chime is toned to a different tone to represent the individual voices of the 40 passenger and crew members. So we have that on the 12th. And also on the 12th, I will be in Gettysburg, and we are doing a re-release of the movie United 93. And as part of that, we will have a panel discussion pre-viewing of the movie with some of the crew members, the cast and crew members of the movie. And then following the movie release, we will have, I will facilitate a conversation.

0: conversation with some of the family members talking about their initial reactions to the movie and how they feel about it 25 years later.
1: I found that movie very hard to watch.
0: It was hard to watch,
1: Yeah.
0: especially after being involved. Like my first initial reaction when that movie was coming out was, oh, here we go. Hollywood is going to make money on this horrible tragedy. But what I didn't know and what I've learned since I've been involved is that actually Universal Studios donated a portion of the ticket sales to the families of Flight 93, and then the families were able to use that money to help buy some of the land and then donate it to the park.
1: That's an extraordinary story. Talk about this.
0: Isn't
1: Yeah, it really is. Talk about this Tower of
0: it?
1: Voices and the Wall of Names. Tell me how that came to be. Was there a panel set up? Was it an architect? Tell us how that was created and how that came to be.
0: Sure. So there was a design competition that actually was worldwide. And so there were thousands of entries that were presented to this panel. And the panel ended up selecting the design elements that were submitted by Paul Murdoch. And he's an architect out of California. And so Paul really intentionally designed the memorial to actually be part of the living landscape. So it is designed to have the visitor engage with the landscape as much as they engage with the different pieces of the memorial. So the Wall of Names are 40 marble stones tablets, and each one of those have the passenger and crew member names on them. And everything is around the 40 basically. So, and the tower is the same. It's 93 feet tall, has 40 chimes in it.
1: 40 crew and passengers. The plane wasn't very full, was it?
0: No. And that was one of the terrorist strategies, was to use planes that were going from New York to the West Coast because they would have a lot of jet fuel, and they picked a day of the week that was less traveled, and I believe it was a Tuesday.
1: Interesting. Donna Gibson, our guest, executive director of the Friends Group. Tell me about the Friends Group. I know you, the idea of the Friends Group is to support the national park. What are some of the things the Friends Group has gotten involved with?
0: Yeah, so when we did the reforestation project, that was part of the Friends Group's initiative. We also are currently involved with the National Park Service in rehabilitating the Memorial Grove. So one of the features of the memorial is 40 groves of 40, each having 40 trees to represent each of the passenger and crew members, and it's part of the what's called the Circle of Embrace at the memorial. So it kind of circles around a path. And over the years, because we have such brutal winters here, a lot of the trees have not survived. So we're in a probably about a 10 to 15 year project right now where we're remediating the soil and working to get irrigation into certain areas and then planting trees that will have a better survivability in our current environment. So that's part of our environmental stewardship initiative. The other thing that we do is education is a big focus for us. So we do the National Day of Learning. We do the scholarships to bring students to the memorial. And then this past summer, we partnered with the University of Pittsburgh and the National Park Service to do an educator symposium. And we brought 40 educators from all over Pennsylvania to the memorial for a 2.5 day immersive learning, because what we're finding is teachers either don't know about the events of the day, so therefore they're somewhat timid to be able to teach their students, or they live through it in their emotions.

0: is pretty heavy about the day, so they avoid the subject with their students. So we spent a great deal of time, and we had 40 exceptional educators who participated, and they are now going to teach the lessons they created during that time with us. They're going to teach them during our National Day of Learning.
1: Donna Gibson, Executive Director. I suspect the Friends group, anybody can join, and you have members from all over the world.
0: Yes, we do.
1: Yeah. How do you do this? How do you emotionally handle this? It's got to be emotionally draining from time to time, and yet you're always around it. How do you find the good in this?
0: Well, I think that you look at, you know, from many of the families have started foundations, you know, the Leroy Homer Foundation, they sponsor students who want to become pilots. They help them out with that. The Glick family, Jeremy Glick was very much into sports. So they have a foundation that helps young people in New York City who want to be involved in sports. They help them. So, and you know, we have so many families who help us with education, and it is a tough story to be around all the time, but I think you just kind of put it in a box and you look for the good things that happen.
1: Yeah. Now you didn't, we were all affected by that, whether we knew someone who passed away or not, obviously. And you right. told us the story about how you got involved with planting of the trees. Did you have any family members, loved ones, friends affected by that day? Or was this just something that you saw and being an American, you felt like you had to be a part of it?
0: Yeah, I had no one that was involved, but like you said, I was an American, deeply touched by the events of that day. I was actually living in Pittsburgh at the time, and there were predictions that the plane may have been heading to Pittsburgh. So we, you know, the city evacuated because they didn't know if it was true or not true. So just a lot of strong feelings about what happened. And when I moved to this area and had the opportunity to participate in helping with this memorial, I could not pass it up.
1: Donna Gibson, there, what's the best way if someone's driving through? Obviously it's right an hour and a half outside of Pittsburgh. People take day trips from Washington, D.C., Philadelphia. They spend the night. Do they get their hotels in Shanksville? Is it easier to spend the night in Pittsburgh? Give us a couple of helpful hints about how to get there.
0: Yeah, so the Turnpike is really easy access. You come into Somerset or you go into Bedford. So if you're coming from the east to the memorial, you know, if you get off at Bedford, you have Omni Bedford Springs is right there. You have several different, I think there's a Hampton. And if you're coming from Somerset, there's three or four different, there's Fairfield, there's Marriott, hotels that you can stay at there.
1: Sure. What's your favorite part of the National Memorial? What's your favorite? What are you most moved by?
0: I actually just a couple of weeks ago, and I'm embarrassed to say this, but in 2018, I believe it was, we put in a what was called the Trail of Remembrance, and so the trail would take you from part of the memorial up to where the temporary memorial was, because we had so many visitors that would come and say, hey, I remember being here when the chain link fence was here. Where was that? So we built a trail to take people there. And at the time that we dedicated the trail, I had a broken leg, so couldn't hike it. So last week, one day, I was out with a family member, and I said, you know what, I'm going to hike that trail today. And it was just absolutely breathtaking view. You could see the whole memorial almost. You can't see the tower because it's way at the entry. But you could just see everything. And all of the fields right now are full of wildflowers. And there's a pond, and the pond was glistening. And

0: thank you for keeping the flag flying in Shanksville. And you are a true American and a true patriot. And thank you for spending an hour with us. It was a wonderful conversation. Thank you.
1: Thank you so much for having us.
0: Donna Gibson, executive director of the group Friends of Flight 93, the National Memorial. They're getting ready for a 25th annual or the 25th anniversary of September 11th and in Shanksville, where Flight 93 crashed there in Shanksville, Pennsylvania, a part of our National Parks series celebrating America 250 years. America at Night, back in a moment.
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8: If a $7 trillion federal budget wasn't big enough, some progressives in Washington have a new idea to expand government through artificial intelligence. Senator Elizabeth Warren is leading the charge, proposing a new excise tax on big tech's data centers based on the massive amount of energy they consume.
9: If we're going to build an AI future that works for everyone, then we need to tax AI and invest in people. Taxing AI raises the money we need to deliver universal health care. So if millions of workers get fired because of AI, those workers don't go bankrupt just from a visit to the doctor.
8: Universal health care alone could cost up to $4 trillion a year. She's also calling for free college. That's another $75 billion plus. Tax experts warn that penalizing the sector will crush American innovation just as we compete with China for global dominance. With Fox on Tech, Darren Botello, Fox Business.
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6: That was some hour. Wow. That was quite emotional. I didn't know. I mean, I knew about Flight 93. I didn't know that. I guess I did know that it was a national memorial or a national park, but I didn't know the World Trade Center gets more of the attention, which is a beautiful, if you've ever had a chance to see lower Manhattan, the 9/11 memorial down there, that's heartbreakingly beautiful as well. But Shanksville, Pennsylvania, a site, it's very similar, same deal. So she was wonderful and told a beautiful story. It's a primary night in all over the country, and the one race we're still waiting on is this David Crowley, Francesca Hung, the Wisconsin governor's Democratic primary. This thing is a nail biter. 78% of the vote is in. David Crowley, the more traditional Democrat, is leading by 400 votes, 40.14% to 40.08%, with 78% of the vote in. It is anybody's ball game. This one is a nail biter. So we'll wait and see how this all turns out. We'll talk about it. We should have some results. If it stays this close, there's going to be a recount of something, because they are, what is it now? They just updated it. 78% of the vote. He's leading by just over 400 votes. Amazingly close race in the Wisconsin Democratic governor's primary race. Stay right there. Open phones next hour. Our executive director is Alex Hinton. Our engineer is Richard Good. I'm McGraw Millhaven, and this is America at Night on Westwood One.
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9: This is House Call for Health. A cyclospora outbreak is being blamed for a drop in sales at some salad chains. Places like Chopped Creative Salad Company seeing a 24% drop in sales on July 18th that followed the FDA's announcement about the outbreak. And Sweet Green officials say they're also experiencing a slump, a 6% impact on same-store sales. And it's not just fast food chains feeling the impact. Prepackaged salad sales at grocery stores also dropped 14% in July compared to a year ago. Consumers saying they're shopping with extreme caution to avoid getting sick. But the Center for Infectious Disease Research and Policy Director at the University of Minnesota says misinformation may be fueling even more food anxiety. The FDA says the outbreak is linked to iceberg lettuce sourced from central Mexico, but thousands of laboratory-confirmed cases and thousands of others remain under investigation. For more health news, go to foxnewshealth.com. 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I'm Lisa Brady, Fox News.

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1: Graham advances. I'm Sue Guzman, Fox News. Senator Darlene Graham has now advanced to a runoff election in South Carolina. Senator Graham extending a thank you tonight to President Trump.
2: I want to thank President Trump, his steadfast support, and his complete and total endorsement means so much to me. He knows that I will stand with him and fight for his agenda.
1: She will face Congressman Ralph Norman in a runoff, who is questioning Graham's lack of political experience.
3: Where does she stand on pro-life? Where does she stand on the death penalty? Where will she stand on spending? So we'll get into the debate, which I welcome the debate. My record is an open book. You know what I've done.
1: The runoff schedule for August 25th. Polls are closed in Wisconsin. Voters may soon know if Francesca Hong will be the latest progressive Democrat to secure a primary win. Fox's Alexandria Hoff.
4: The outcome of tonight's primary, this will truly shape how the Democratic Party at large engages with voters, because a Francesca Hong victory will mean that the DSA's influence on the party has been cemented. Hong cast her ballot in Madison, Wisconsin earlier today. She's a Democratic Socialist member of the state assembly and a former chef who has found that Democrats in at least her areas where she's popular, they truly have an appetite for taking a sharp left turn. But in the past 2 weeks, she's also embarked on this balancing act, trying to soothe concerns from other state Democrats over her electability in November. She's walked back some of those outlandish past statements we've heard about, you know, defunding the police, abolishing prisons, the Senate, and Thanksgiving, saying she's evolved on those.
1: Representative Tom Tiffany won on the Republican side, and Connecticut Governor Ned Lamont defeated a state representative, Josh Elliott, as he seeks a third term. He got his third term of office. And in Minnesota, Amy Klobuchar won the Democratic nod for governor of Minnesota, and Minnesota House Speaker Lisa Demuth won Republican Minnesota's governor's primary. 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
1: Russia has freed an American believed to have been held in an abusive prison for many years. Here's Fox's Jared Halpern with more.
8: Marine veteran Robert Gilman is returning to U.S. soil after 4 years in a Russian prison. Advocates for his release have warned Gilman is gravely ill and was near death. The 32-year-old American teacher was arrested in 2022 and convicted of beating a police officer and later convicted of assaulting a prison official. His sentence was extended to 10 years. Officials say Gilman has been in a dissociative stupor for 47 days after suffering abuse in prison and was moved to a civilian hospital and hooked up to a feeding tube before his release. Gilman was one of 8 Americans believed to remain in Russian custody. At the White House, Jared Halpern, Fox News.
1: We are learning about the cloak and dagger techniques used by the Secret Service to try to fool Iran into thinking President Trump was returning from last month's NATO summit in Turkey aboard Air Force One. The plane took off without him in case of a feared Iranian attack.
9: The Washington Post reporting that despite President Trump climbing up and boarding onto the Air Force One jumbo jet, he didn't actually take that plane. The report says that minutes later, the president was shuttled away in an airport catering truck. The president was taken to a smaller plane, an Air Force C-32A. Members of the press and other staffers from the White House were still on that Air Force One plane. White House communications director reacting to this story this week, saying, as the president has said recently, there are many enemies of America who have their sights on him. We use every tool at our disposal to address those threats.
1: Fox's Alex Hogan at the White House. Alabama, Oklahoma, and Tennessee planning to execute inmates on Thursday. This marks the first time in nearly 16 years

0: three people are scheduled for execution on the same day in the United States. I'm Sue Guzman. This is Fox News.
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5: Sweltering heat will continue to stay with us and only a small chance of a pop-up shower or storm each day here through the end of the week. Sunny, hot, 96 today. Heat index values around 103 with a light wind. Wednesday and Thursday, a slight chance of pop-up showers and storms both days. 96 tomorrow, 97 on Thursday. We stay in the upper 90s into the weekend with a pop-up shower or storm chance. Richard DeWedding at the Weather Channel, brought to you by Southeastern Cooling on News Talk 103.9.
6: David Crowley, the more traditional Democrat, still holding on by a thread. He's now got, what is that, just over 600 votes, 500 votes. He's 258, she's 257. So this thing's going to be a nail biter. 81% of the votes in. I was looking at the map. You know, he's still got some votes that that can be counted in some counties. She still has some votes that need to be counted. So this thing might be headed for a runoff or a recount. Phone numbers are as follows: 1-844-42-McGraw, 1-844-462-4729. We can talk about anything your little heart desires. We do not screen calls, and never have, never will. I don't believe in it. I think it's what do I think it is? I think it's, well, first of all, it's not fun. I mean, who likes to only talk to people you agree with or who only love your show, right? That's the fun. The audience loves it when the host gets his comeuppance. And, I'm not, so egotistical that I might not be, or I might be wrong from time to time. I might be factually incorrect, but who knows? It's right. It's going to the, let's go on the wild card line. See what's up there. Before we get there, there's lots of news that I just wanted to sort of run through, just because, that's what we like to do. Sort of check in on the news and then sort of go from there. This Air Force One story is unbelievable. President Trump, we talked about this yesterday with Scott McFarland, but we're finding out a little bit more now. Apparently, there was credible evidence of a shoulder-fired missile that was in the general vicinity of Air Force One. And so apparently that was one of the reasons, I guess, they had President Trump walk up into Air Force One, and then clearly they ushered him out the back door to a catering lift in which he then was whisked away to another plane. What's interesting about this is his White House staff and many of the reporters thought he was on the plane. That's what happens with a decoy, right? You don't tell people, oh, by the way, he's not on the plane, but act like he's on the plane. They just pretended he was on the plane. And then he went on and got on another plane, which I don't really have a problem with. I mean, you want to keep the man safe, obviously. But what about the staff that was on the other plane? The staff that was on the decoy plane, the journalists who were on the decoy plane, were their lives in danger? And I would think, isn't Air Force One considered the safest plane out there?

0: Don't they have all those security features and everything else? But for whatever reason, the Secret Service wanted to put them on another plane. But think about those reporters and that staff that went on the plane and where they were, their lives were in danger, obviously. What else is going on around the news? Let me just run through a couple of other these stories. there was a story I was reading. I got caught up in this story. Did you know that there are a number of towns around the country, places like Baldwin City, Kansas, Silver Springs, Maryland, Atlanta, Georgia, where there are parents who were getting citations and or even arrested and investigated, and their crime for letting their children walk to the store, play in the park, or ride their bikes unsupervised. Talk about the nanny state. They say that there are these laws that are being pushed in some cities and towns where if you are allowing your child to play outside unsupervised, somebody can call social services. They can come and investigate you to find out if you're being a good parent. And yes, there are stories of parents getting arrested for letting their children play outside. Proponents of childhood independence say it's beneficial for kids to have autonomy. Others see this approach as dangerous. Child neglect laws force law enforcement to make difficult judgment calls regarding whether a child is in legitimate danger or not. In other words, if you allow your 8-year-old to go ride a bike to the park down the street, it might be perfectly normal for you. But for your neighbor, they might be so offended by that, they call the cops on you for child neglect. Think about that for a second. Man, that's a good one. I don't like the way you're raising your child. Why? Because you let him go to the park and play baseball? Because you let him ride his bike around the block unsupervised? Wow. That's a good one. Now, look, as a dad of a 6-year-old, I get it. I get it. We had this conversation a couple weeks ago with somebody about we did it when we were kids, and we didn't think twice. I don't know, 7, 8, 9? I was out all day playing baseball, riding the bike, going down to the pond, getting into trouble, doing all sorts of things, walking home from the bus stop all by myself. I was in first grade. What is first grade? 6, 7 years old? First grade, walked from the bus stop to my house. I mean, you have parents now who, some parents go to their job interviews, which, okay, it's time to cut the cord. But the other way, right? I mean, at what point, I don't think you should allow your 2-year-old to go to the park by themselves, but 6, 7, right? Well, ours is 6. We let her run across the, you know, run across the street to the neighbor's house, and they're playing, and she rides her bike with the, you know, it's feel safe in the neighborhood. Interesting. All right. 314-931-5877. 314. That is not even close to the phone number. That might be my cell phone number. 1-844-2-McGraw. 1-844-262-4729. The text line is open. Same number. Of course, voicemails. We'll get some voicemails and some text messages. Let's go to the phones here. Sherry in Fredericksburg, Texas. Sherry, you're first up. Welcome to America at Night.
1: Thank you, McGraw. Listen, I was just going through a very common cookbook that is all over in every town in every state of America. It's called Better Homes and Gardens New Cookbook, and I guess the production of it. I don't know Meredith.
0: Is that the one with the red and white sort of cover on it? Yes.
1: Yeah, like yes. A tablecloth. Yeah.
0: I have one of those. That was a legendary. Good. Legendary. Yes.
1: Does it say the new? Because there was a...
0: Well, It's funny you mention that, and I got

0: got it because my mother had one. And
1: Yes, everyone has one.
0: I bought it for no other reason than just every time I look at it, I have a fond memory of growing up and my mother. Yeah. I think every family in the country had to have that Better Homes and exactly. Garden cookbook. Yeah.
1: And in this cookbook, there's a thing called salmon steaks. And if, you know, these aren't barbecued, but I bet you these are the same ingredients you use, except the onion. I use a shallot. Shallots have a stronger taste. I peel and throw it into a small blender and use a shallot. So it has a little more punch. But I also cook it in a Black & Decker because it's up on the counter. And it's really easy for me to, you know, add things. Here's the recipe. It's for 350 degrees oven. place 4 shallot steaks, 1 inch thick, in a shallow baking pan. Blend 1/3 cup melted butter, 1 teaspoon Worcestershire sauce, 1 teaspoon grated onion, and 1/4 teaspoon paprika. Brush some lightly on fish, sprinkle with salt, bake at 350 for 25 to 30 minutes, pass remaining salt, and that serves 4. And it is sensational. Like I say, I don't use an onion, I use the shallot. Now, is that similar? No.
0: So we had Terry Black on the show the other day, our barbecue expert. And if you go to his website, backyardbarbecue.net, backyardbarbecue.net. And backyardbarbecue.net.
1: Okay.
0: Barbecue USA.net. I think that's what it was. Barbecue USA.net. I'll get the name for it and pass it along.
1: But
0: that recipe you just read to me is very different than the recipe that Terry Black had. That one was a marinade. And so you marinate it for a half hour.
1: That's right.
0: With all of the ingredients, and then you sprinkle brown sugar on it, and then you bake it for a couple minutes.
1: Okay. And let me throw in something real quick. We have a needs council here, and they have a place where kids, it's monitored. They can go play there, and I give to that. They do all sorts of good things for the community.
0: But there's a big
1: playground. It has slides, and it has people there to watch the kids. So they don't let them just play, you know, and run loose. I ran loose as a kid. Living in Carmel, I would tootle down to the ocean, you know, and down to the beach and just run around and have a great time. Sometimes, you know the guy, Dennis the Menace, the real John Sessions.
0: He
1: and I, we had the same babysitter. She used to take us down to Carmel Beach all the time. And we'd have so much fun. If she was taking him, she'd come pick up me. Wait a minute.
0: You would hang out with the actor who played Dennis the Menace?
1: Yeah, but it was the actor. He wasn't like that in real life.
0: Yeah. No.
1: He was John Catchin's. I think it was played by a different kid.
0: Okay.
1: But John Catchin's, that was his real son.
0: That's a great story. You know? Sherry in Fredericksburg, Texas. You're bringing it tonight. Thanks, Sherry. Have a good night. Thanks for checking in. 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Backyardusa.net.
1: I will see to that.
0: Backyardusa.net. And then hit the recipes button and then go down for the salmon marinade. There you go. Quick break. America at Night. Back in a moment.
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1: 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That's 844-2-McGraw.
2: And down the stretch they come in the Wisconsin primary. This thing's a barn burner. Francesca Hong has now taken the lead, 83% of the votes in. She is up by 200. New numbers coming in. I feel like Jerry Lewis in the telethon. Oh my goodness. She is leading by exactly 300 votes. So this thing's a barn burner. 83% of the votes are in. 1-844-2-McGraw, 1-844-262-4729. Tony in Montreal checks in. Good morning and good evening, Tony. Tony, are you there? Tony, are you there? Tony, did you fall asleep? All right, put Tony on hold, see if we can get him back. Let's do this. Let's go to the text line. The text line from Cody, Wyoming. NAFTA is not free trade. You know, I got a lot of grief for that phone call last night from, I think it was Dave in San Francisco. I just asked him if he was for NAFTA, or if he was, NAFTA was the North American Free Trade Agreement. So NAFTA is not free trade. It's called free trade. And it was a way to usher in freer trade with Canada, America, and Mexico. So I don't know what you're talking about, Cody, Wyoming. All right, we got Tony back. Tony's back. Tony, you're on America at Night. Let's try this again.
3: Yeah. Hi, can you hear me?
2: I can hear you now. Hear you loud and clear now.
3: You know, like the story, I just missed that story about the guy giving you hell for the call last night, because we both were kind of dumping on that caller last night. But anyway, I don't want to get into free trade and all that, whether or not it's good or not. That's boring to me. You know, it's that horse has been beaten into the ground. So I just want to talk about the fact that there's this watchful eye or big brother watching over your kids if you let them out and play without supervision.
2: Yeah.
3: If you juxtapose that the way I grew up in St. Leo, Italian family, I was told, like, at 6 years old, isn't it time for you to find a job? Can you go out and do something productive? Like, can't you just go shovel? Can you go shovel snow for some money or something? Why don't you run around the construction sites and collect bottles so you can turn them in and buy your own stuff, like your own popsicles? And a good day for my brother and I, Nick, Nicola, Domenico, was that the two brothers would show up on a construction site as the boys were getting out there, and we'd walk through the construction site. There were no guardrails. We could walk around six stories, the buildings, massive apartment complexes, and we were picking up, for fun, we would pick up the bent nails and bring them home and then use hammers at 6 and 7 years old and give the bent nails, we straighten them out and give them to our dad, and my dad would go, oh, yeah. very productive day today.
2: Could you imagine? They're arresting parents today for letting their kids play in the park unsupervised. Years ago, every parent would have been arrested. Holy mackerel, Tony! It's an amazing story. Hey, I gotta go. I'm up against the break for the bottom of the hour.
3: I was gonna tell you about an old guy that, like, you know, when you said about the Trump plane and being on the wrong plane at the wrong time. I have a good story about that, where one of my ex-clients...
2: Call back tomorrow. I'm out of time. I got to go. I got a break. America at Night, back in a moment.
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12: 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It appears by its own numbers, the U.S. government seems insolvent. 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
1: Well, David Crowley has now leapfrogged Franciska Hong. This story is getting more interesting. He is now leading by about 1,000 votes, just under 900 votes. It's a battle royale. David Crowley, the more traditional Democrat, versus Franciska Hong, who's gotten a lot of attention. She's the one who came. She tweeted at some point that she wanted to cancel Thanksgiving. Like, how would you even do that? Kind of a dumb thing to say. She's since walked it back.

0: I don't think if she does get elected, she's going to actually cancel Thanksgiving, but it's pretty ridiculous. As somebody who's spoken on the radio for 30-some-odd years, if I had to answer for all the stupid things I've said on the radio, but nonetheless, she's getting criticized for that. So we'll keep an eye on that until we're off the air. Lenny in Myrtle Beach, South Carolina. Lenny, welcome to America at Night.
1: Thank you for taking my call.
0: You betcha. Thanks, Lenny.
1: Well, I've never called a radio talk show or anything like that. I usually keep my opinions to myself, but
0: alrighty.
1: I'm kind of upset with this WNBA thing. It's really gotten out of hand.
0: What are you upset over?
1: Dijon or whatever her name is trying to take Sophie Cunningham's head off.
0: Yeah, how about that?
1: Come on, really? You're getting paid. You're a professional, so you should know how to act. I mean, you know, really, if that happened in the NBA. Man, they'd be hundreds of thousands of dollars in fines. You know, they'd be suspensions. But I don't know if she's going to get any punishment at all, to be honest with you.
0: She was thrown out of the game. She was thrown out of the game. So she was punished right there for the flagrant foul. So that's one punishment. Yeah, go ahead.
1: You're taking a chance on really injuring somebody. I mean, I officiated high school and college baseball for 25 years. And so, you know, I know a little bit about the sports thing and how it works. But, you know, getting thrown out of a game for a flagrant foul like that, that's a pretty minor penalty when you could have actually, you know, did some damage to somebody. And, you know, I mean, you can even end somebody's career easily, you know, with a clothesline like that.
0: Yeah, and, no, there's no question.
1: You know, the first thing that was held, oh, it was a racist call because it was a black athlete and a white athlete. That's ridiculous. You know, the more racism is talked about, the more it exists. So, take your fine and your suspension, shut up, and when your time comes to play again, play the game.
0: Lenny?
1: I don't know. It's just upsetting.
0: All right. Lenny, I thank you for the phone call. Thanks for making this show the first time you called into a radio show. Call back anytime. Thank you, sir.
1: Thank you.
0: All right, good. So Lenny in Myrtle Beach, South Carolina, it has happened in men's games all the time. As a matter of fact, I mean, men have all sorts of harsh fouls like that. But actually, it happened almost exactly like this back in the NBA Finals. I don't know, whatever 80s final it was, where Kurt Rambis, Kevin McHale clotheslines Kurt Rambis, right? And they sort of get in. And that was the NBA Finals. It's the legal handle, whatever flagrant foul or whatever else, and fines, or, you know, they'll let them deal with that. You could argue it should be one game, should be two games, whatever else. But her comments, that hashtag white privilege, she has since tried to clarify that, saying that the foul and the call wasn't white privilege, but she sort of alluded to the... I'm somewhat confused by her explanation. If it wasn't the foul or the play that was white privilege, what was it in reference to? So I don't know if the woman has walked it back, but she said, look, that the foul wasn't white privilege, or the call of the foul wasn't white privilege, or the suspension wasn't white privilege. So I don't really understand exactly what she meant by white privilege. She needs to explain herself a little bit more. I don't know. I'm confused by her. I'm not confused by hashtag white privilege. I'm confused by her explanation as to why she

0: why she said it. It's somewhat confusing. All right, let's go to Ithaca, New York. Stefan is in Ithaca, New York on the voicemail. Stefan, what do you got for us?
1: What do you think of the rules or the deal that Iran wants to make with our country, the U.S., about to open up the Strait of Hormuz? What do you think of the rules that they've set forward? They sound interesting, and do you think we'll follow their rules to open it up?
0: No, I don't think so. Their conditions, imagine Iran putting conditions on the United States. That went over like a lead balloon in the White House. No, I don't think they're going to acquiesce to Iran's demands for opening up the Strait of Hormuz. However, we are in a bit of a quandary here because we're, 6 months into this thing, soon to be 7 months into this thing, and there is no way for us to get the Strait open without Iran. I mean, we're bombing them into the Stone Age, but we still can't get them to open up the Strait. We are in a bit of a sticky wicket right now, Stephen. But no, I don't think the president, at least I hope he doesn't take those conditions, because that would be an utter acceptance of complete failure by the United States, which I don't think any president would want on his legacy. But we'll wait and see. Joe Marie, you are up. What do you got with us for America at Night?
2: You know what nobody talks about is the paved over the Rose Garden. And I could cry. You can't just go get more 50-year-old roses. It's like you cut down a 100-year-old tree, it takes 100 years to get a tree. When you go to Walmart and buy another building, that's okay. It's okay. It's a sensitive issue with me.
0: Yeah, I don't. Yeah, I know that Melania has redone the Rose Garden. You know, that's the hill you want to die on. God love you. I mean, I don't care. I mean, it's not like I'm invited to the Rose Garden every week. And apparently, you know, it was full of water and hadn't been redone since Jackie Kennedy. And, you know, it's more now a place where you have a bit of a patio so you can. I wasn't at the old Rose Garden, so I can't compare the old Rose Garden to the new Rose Garden. Again, if that, Joe Marie, let me put it this way. If that's what you're most concerned about today, get down on your knees and thank God that's your biggest problem. from the text line in Minnesota, McGraw, you're a real jerk to that guy who was trying to explain the NAFTA option to you. This is delayed, so you probably won't get it until tomorrow. Yeah, I got a lot of grief for that phone call. Dave in San Francisco, I asked him a very simple question. Was he more of a free trader or was he more of a protectionist? Generally speaking, where did you fall? And he sort of didn't want to answer the question. And I don't know what you can be. You're either a free trader or a protectionist. I don't know if you can be both. You're for free trade, but I want to protect the workers in my free trade zone. It's hard to be both. So I was just trying to find out where he was. That's all. I wasn't trying to be a jerk. And I asked the guy three or four times. He didn't want to answer. So I had to move on. I don't have hours of time to debate people. Tim from Shawboro, North Carolina. Best steak I ever had was in a restaurant in Ireland. Crazy difference in U.S. steaks and steaks in Ireland. Even ribeyes there are different. Yeah, I think because they're grass-fed. I think grass-fed beef is very different. Well, one, it is. But Europe, I think, is much more grass-fed beef. And especially, I believe, the cows in Ireland. Especially with the butter. I think that Kerrygold butter is very different than American butter. Cows, or butter from cows who are sort of grain-fed as opposed to grass-fed. So, yeah, no, I think that's the point. Dallas, Texas chimes in. I think those callers are just the next callers in Coast to Coast waiting to talk to Martin. Interesting. Carrie in Dallas, Texas checks in. I think there's a full moon tonight. There are too many crazy people calling into your show and being put on the air. Yeah, that's half the fun of the show.

0: Here's another one. The more interesting people and subjects, the better. Your show is intellectual, entertaining, and has a calming effect, so to speak. All the other talk show hosts are acidic, vile, antagonistic, conflict-orientated, insulting, warmongering, and usually just dumb or stupid. The people at the top are the absolute worst. It takes a lot of effort to find these shows beneficial. Thank you very much, Dallas. That was nice of you to say. Have a great weekend, McGraw. Enjoy your Pan Am story. That was Karen in Myrtle Beach. Looks like Myrtle Beach is really checking in. All right. Phone numbers 1-844-42-McGraw, 1-844-262-4729. Let's go back to the voicemails. Joe in Salem, Oregon. Joe, what do you got for us?
1: A few days ago, I heard reporters ask Trump what would he do about the Democrats using the filibuster if he got rid of it once they get in the next time. He said, if we get rid of the filibuster and pass my remaining legislation, you won't have to vote again. Now, was he telling us that he'll remain in office by possible executive order? I just wondered what McGraw and his listeners out there can tell me what they think about that statement and other similar statements.
0: Yeah, I don't know. I didn't hear it. I don't know the context in which he said it. Donald Trump loves to get a rise out of people. Right? He loves to talk about how he's going to have a third term. He loves to get a rise out of people. That's something I've learned over the last 12 years. Donald Trump loves to get a rise out of people. And the people who love him love it when the people are all up in a bunch over Donald Trump and something he says. So I don't know. I will talk about the filibuster, though, because I find this interesting. During the Biden administration, when he had control of the Senate and control of the House, there were Democrats who were very critical, saying we need to get rid of the filibuster because the Republicans were not playing ball and they wanted to have a Build Back Better plan and they wanted to have an infrastructure plan and all these things, but it was being thwarted by the Republicans. And there were Democrats there saying, oh, we have to get rid of the filibuster. We have to get rid of the filibuster. Well, you know what? You know who's thankful they didn't get rid of the filibuster? Those Democrats who were complaining about getting rid of the filibuster. In the not-too-distant future, at some point in the not-too-distant future, the Democrats are going to be in office. And the Democrats are going to have control of the House, and they very well could have control of the Senate. And the people who are complaining about doing away with the filibuster today are going to be very glad that the filibuster is in existence then. Right? It's I don't understand that people only live for the moment. I mean, I guess I do. I guess I understand it. But in the very near future, you're going to be on the other side of it. Right? All these people talking about Donald Trump has the right to tear down the White House. Okay, fine. That means the next Democrat has the right to tear down the Statue of Liberty. Right? I mean, what do we really want to give that power to the president? Not Donald Trump, but to the president. So there's going to be somebody else in office who's going to be able to do all the things Donald Trump does, but from the Democratic side. And nobody seems to worry about that. So this filibuster, the Republicans are holding the line for a reason. Because they understand that they're going to lose power someday. And the only power they're going to have is the power of the filibuster. Denny, I got about a minute and a half. Denny and Rolla, welcome to America at Night.
2: Hey, bud. Our Cardinals won in spectacular fashion. But You're exactly right about the filibuster and about being out of power. The really weird thing is that most people are kind of like gamblers. Nobody wants to remember their losses. They remember the wins. And having that short-sighted viewpoint is dangerous.

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10: I'm Eben Brown. If there's something a Second Amendment advocate cares about besides the right to bear arms, it might be the right to privacy. AI-powered security devices have been in the news as of late, especially cameras operated by a company called Flock. Law enforcement uses them to track suspects' movements, and there are stories emerging about the abuse of that new tech. But concerns have been raised yet again, this time by a visitor to a Wisconsin gun range who noticed four of the Flock cameras pointed at the entrance to the range's parking lot. She posted in an online video that it means the system could track who was coming and going from the range and deduce who owned and practiced with their firearms. The range, Eagle Sports Range, has since told people it's installed the cameras only after dealing with break-ins, but is now dismantling them, despite having a contract with the Flock company to keep them in place. And those are your bullet points. I'm Eben Brown, Fox News.
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2: Hey, if you want to do yourself a favor, you want to go listen to our National Park series from tonight. Our National Park series was about Shanksville, Pennsylvania, the national park that encompasses the 9/11 Memorial and Flight 93. It was a powerful hour. Wonderful, wonderful story. If you have a chance, download the podcast and listen to it. It was pretty extraordinary. By the way, before we head out, David Crowley in Wisconsin, the governor's race. It looks like Wisconsin is going to be able to keep Thanksgiving. It's still too close to call with 86% of the votes in, but Francesca Hung, who wanted to call for the end of Thanksgiving, she's now losing by roughly 3,000 votes. And just a quick look at some of the counties that are still up for grabs. Crowley seems to be winning in many of those. So I think even though it's still too close to call, it looks like he just might be able to win the squeaker, the more traditional Democrat, David Crowley, going up against Francesca Hung. But we'll wait and see how that works out tomorrow. And then tomorrow, we're going to dive into all of the results and get a sense of what it looks like for the general election with all of these. So we'll do that tomorrow night. Thanks, as always. 1-844-2-McGraw. We're going to go away, but the voicemail is open. If you want to chime in, 1-844-2-McGraw. Anything you want to talk about, comment on, the phone, the text, the voicemail is always open. Our executive director tonight is Alex Hinton. Our engineer tonight is Richard Good. I'm McGraw Milhaven. And this is America at Night on Westwood One.
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0: Another primary night. I'm Ted Lindner, Fox News. Darlene Graham has advanced to the Republican special primary runoff election for U.S. Senate in South Carolina. This is to fill late Senator Lindsey Graham's seat for the full term. President Trump reacting to the news Tuesday night.
1: It's great that she's doing so well, and she's a very good woman. And she's got good genetics because she's related to Lindsey, who's a real professional. So we'll see. I'm going to call her right now. She just called me.
0: The runoff where Darlene Graham...

0: will take on Representative Ralph Norman is set for August 25th. Polls are closed in Wisconsin. Voters will soon know if Francesca Hong is the latest progressive Democrat to win a primary this midterm season. Fox's Alexandria Hoff.
1: The outcome of tonight's primary, this will truly shape how the Democratic Party at large engages with voters, because a Francesca Hong victory will mean that the DSA's influence on the party has been cemented. Hong cast her ballot in Madison, Wisconsin earlier today. She's a Democratic Socialist member of the state assembly and a former chef who has found that Democrats in at least her areas where she's popular, they truly have an appetite for taking a sharp left turn. But in the past 2 weeks, she's also embarked on this balancing act, trying to soothe concerns from other state Democrats over her electability in November. She's walked back some of those outlandish past statements we've heard about, you know, defunding the police, abolishing prisons, the Senate, and Thanksgiving, saying she's evolved on those.
0: Hong speaking to supporters in Madison, Wisconsin this past hour. Socialist of Hong there leading the race, trailing the race to David Crowley at this hour. Tom Tiffany wins the Republican nomination for governor in Wisconsin, endorsed by President Trump. Connecticut Governor Ned Lamont has won the Democratic primary, defeating State Representative Josh Elliott, the governor seeking his third term in office. He'll face Republican State Senator Ryan Fazio in the general election in November. And in Minnesota, Senator Amy Klobuchar has won the Democratic nomination for governor. 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
0: President Trump flying aboard Air Force One on Tuesday as details emerged of a secret aircraft switch last month in Turkey. Fox's Jared Halpern with more on that from the White House.
14: Video shows President Trump boarding the older, light blue-colored Air Force One in Ankara, Turkey last month after the NATO summit. But the Washington Post reports the president secretly was ferried by a catering truck off that aircraft to a nearby plane, unknown to the traveling press corps and several administration officials. The move, the report says, was made amid a credible threat from Iran. The White House has not confirmed those events and at the time said the newer Air Force One was flown to England as part of a troop visit. President Trump boarded the new aircraft in England for the final leg back to Washington. At the White House, Jared Halpern, Fox News.
0: The president says he slipped away from Air Force One in Turkey because advisors wanted him on a different plane due to a threat. A military veteran is on his way home after spending more than 4 years in a Russian prison. Fox's Molly Lyon has more.
15: President Trump posting on True Social that he spoke with the Russian President Vladimir Putin personally on this issue and helped to bring former U.S. Marine Robert Gilman home, quote, that he was released very much on a humanitarian basis. We appreciate this decision and the fact that Russia asked for no one in return. No exchange took place. The 32-year-old American is on a State Department aircraft along with his mother and a medical team making a swift journey back to the United States. First, Andrews Air Force Base in Washington, D.C., then ultimately on to Texas, where severe health concerns will be addressed.
0: Gilman had been in jail for allegedly beating a police officer and for attacking prison officials, but his family has disputed those charges. The veteran had reportedly been hospitalized in a life-threatening condition before he was released. And tonight, Wednesday night's Powerball jackpot worth $1 billion. It's a cash value of at least $433.1 million if you win. Good luck. I'm Ted Lindner. This is Fox News.
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sweltering heat will continue to stay with us, and only a small chance of a pop-up shower or storm each day here through the end of the week. Sunny, hot, 96 today. Heat index values around 103 with a light wind. Wednesday and Thursday, a slight chance of pop-up showers and storms both days. 96 tomorrow, 97 on Thursday. We stay in the upper 90s into the weekend with a pop-up shower or storm chance. Richard DeWedding at the Weather Channel, brought to you by Southeastern Cooling on News Talk 103.9.

0: from the heartland of America and the gateway to the West. Good morning, good evening, wherever you may be, across the nation, around the world. I'm George Norrie. This is Coast to Coast AM. Later tonight, dreams and what they mean. Here's what's happening. Emergency responders are racing to find survivors after that magnitude 7.4 earthquake struck the country of Colombia, killing more than 200 people already. The government has declared a national disaster, and world leaders have offered assistance. What a mess. Iran demanded reparations from us to compensate for damage sustained during this year's conflict. While President Donald Trump rejected Iran's request on social media, issuing his own demands that Iran compensate the world and the region for its funding of terrorism. The Pentagon is racing to purchase more missiles after the war with Iran and other conflicts have significantly depleted stockpiles, while Iran cemented its leadership with the appointment of six fresh generals as Iran signaled it is ready for a prolonged confrontation with the U.S. With more on what's going on, here's Tom Danheiser. Tom?
1: George, still all so confusing. Pakistan's Defense Minister Kawaa Asif said on Tuesday that the U.S. and Iran are close to some sort of an arrangement and that things are shaping up again in favor of a peace deal and arrangement. U.S. President Donald Trump told reporters Monday on the U.S. controls the Strait of Hormuz and insists Iran's economy is suffering due to the war. Mr. Trump also mirrored Tehran's demands for compensation for the damage caused by the conflict. Yemen has accused Iran-backed Houthis of killing six people in a double-tap strike on a commercial vessel in the Bab al-Mandeb Strait. Elsewhere, a U.K. Maritime Monitor reporter said an incident involving a container ship and military forces in the Gulf of Oman, while the U.S. military said it had fired Hellfire missiles at a Panama-flagged vessel sailing toward an Iranian port. U.S. officials have warned that the continued shutdown of the Strait of Hormuz could lead to a higher prices in oil and gas, and global oil prices rose today as the U.S. and Iran set stringent conditions on each other with the opening of the waterway. Meanwhile, President Donald Trump covertly flew out of Turkey last month on a smaller aircraft after feigning his departure on Air Force One, part of an elaborate ruse after U.S. intelligence detected a credible plot to fire a missile at Air Force One. We'll watch this out, George.
0: All right. Thank you, Tom. Dr. John Curtis, onlinecolumnist.com, with us here. John, it seems like Iran doesn't want this to end. What are your thoughts?
2: Well, I think it's time for a reality check, George. The U.S. strategy in Iran on this war has been an abysmal failure. And, you know, they tried the carrot and the stick. I mean, Trump has been simultaneously threatening, you know, to destroy the entire civilization and then backing off and letting, you know, these low-end, diplomatic efforts that really no one really knows the connection that they have, if anything, to Iran, other than just, you know, making Pakistan and Qatar happy. But the sustainability of the U.S. action in Iran is not sustainable. We cannot run two carrier task groups and burn through the amount of munitions and

0: that they've done over the last 6 months without, you know, creating, you know, a deficit, you know, for other potential military operations, the U.S., you know, emerging threats and the like that can happen. I think what has happened in Iran is that they're using, you know, cheap terrorist tactics with the drones and the, you know, cheaply, crudely made missiles, you know, basically, you know, to keep this thing going. And Trump is at a stage now where he doesn't have very many good options left. And really the only option, George, is to cut and run, to get out of this war, because there's no end in sight to it. And, you know, unless, you know, barring some miraculous diplomatic event that hasn't taken place over the last several months. We all know that. So I think the sustainability of, you know, two carrier task forces has literally depleted the military to the point where it needs to find a completely different approach, and maybe renewing sanctions again. But I think the military strategy is a failure, and I think the European Union knows that better than anybody, because not one finger has been lifted in the EU to help the United States take control of that, you know, the sort of Hormuz. And the reason for that is that it's run by a very entrenched terror group called the IRGC. And the IRGC now, George, controls the Mullah government in Iran. So there's no way out of this. The Europeans know it. The you know, anybody, you know, who's the military expert knows it. And there's no good options left other than finding a face-saving way out. I don't think there is a face-saving way out, to tell you the truth. I think the only way out is to, you know, is humiliation and another bad example of military strategy, planning, and logistics. And the country is paying for it right now, especially with these escalating oil prices. And what Trump has done is basically turn the worldwide oil prices over to the Iranians, and it's creating massive havoc and increased prices all over the world, not just in the United States, but people are going to suffer for quite a while until Trump decides it's time to cut and run.
1: All right, thank you, John, but we can't let them get nukes, that's for sure. Toyota issued a major recall for over 500,000 Camrys in the U.S., approximately 655,000 globally, covering model years 2025 and 2026 Camry hybrids. A software glitch can cause the 7-inch instrument cluster display to stay blank at startup, deactivating the speedometer, turn signals, hazard lights, and warning buzzers. And nearly 30,000 pounds of imported raw beef from South America have been recalled in two states over the failure to reinspect the product after arriving in the U.S. What a mess. Let's check in with economic expert Catherine Fitz. Catherine, is there a quality control issue here? We're hearing about recalls. What a mess. What's going on?
2: Well, the first one I'm suspicious of, because whenever they go after Toyota, it tends to be economic warfare, not real quality. Toyota is by far and away one of the most outstanding quality. I don't know if you've ever had a Toyota, George, but Toyota's number one in terms of quality. The Argentina beef story is more interesting, because if you look at the Argentina beef system, which is extraordinary, it is already FSIS certified. So if it's inspected at the origin, which this beef was,

0: It should be up to standard. Now, what is interesting is if you look at 2025, the CDC estimates that 75,000 people were hospitalized for food-related diseases and 1,400 died from food-related. On this Argentine beef story, we have not one complaint of anybody getting sick or anybody dying. And again, remember at origin, it was FSIS expected. What we know are two things. One is that during the last round of cuts in the federal government, about 9% of the inspectors were cut. And so you have very few inspectors covering the whole country at the port of entry. So it could be a paperwork thing because of things running thin. But the other thing is, if you look at the Argentine currency, it's down 99% over the last 10 years. Extraordinary drop. And there's a plunder game going on in Argentina. We saw some of the tech brothers moving in and buying properties. And there's a real effort to accumulate land by some of the worst plunder players in the country or in the world. So my question is, is this a real concern with food quality, or is this, because I would say those resources would be better off figuring out what killed 1,400 Americans last year, and make sure it doesn't happen this year. Or is this just an effort to, sort of get more control in Argentina? I don't know. We don't know. But I think if you look at the amount of money pouring into surveillance equipment in the United States, everybody knows where everything is. You know what I mean?
1: They sure do, yeah.
0: And so maybe we ought to spend less time surveilling Americans and more time making sure our food is quality and nobody's dying in the hospital from food poisoning.
1: All right, thank you. Catherine's latest book, Protecting Your Assets, just came out. Thank you, Catherine. The only total solar eclipse of this year will have people looking at the skies as darkness falls on its path across parts of Northern Hemisphere tomorrow. First, if you've never had the opportunity to see a solar eclipse, what you are watching is the moon passing in front of the sun. It occurs somewhere on Earth about every 18 months, but in one particular spot on the globe, they could happen hundreds of years apart. It's supposed to start tomorrow at 1 p.m. Eastern Time. Should be great to watch. In a moment, Christopher LaPrat joins us. We're going to be talking about unseen influences from past lives and how they affect us right here on Coast to Coast AM.
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0: And welcome back to Coast to Coast. George Norrie with you. Christopher LaPrath with us, holds a master's degree in human dynamics and has spent more than two decades exploring consciousness and the human potential. He was raised in a haunted house in northern Idaho and learned very early on that reality is often more than it appears. Christopher, welcome to the program.
1: Thanks so much, George. It's great to be here.
0: What was it like? What was it like for you being raised in a haunted house?
1: It was scary. It was in northern Idaho, George. And we moved into this house when I was about 6 years old. I started first grade in that house, and how we ended up in this house is my mom was a small town in northern Idaho, and she had the only beauty salon in town. And so my dad had a horrible, horrible temper, and he would chase us down the streets sometimes at night with shotguns or axes.
0: Oh my God.
1: And she was very embarrassed and was worried about what the neighbors thought. I understood later, you know, because she was the main breadwinner for the home. But she didn't want the neighbors to know what was happening in the family, because the whole town gossiped and it all took place in her beauty shop. So it really was affecting her business. So she moved us out of town, 15 miles out into the woods. And the house was definitely haunted. We heard poundings on the door. It sounded like the walls were going to come in. Footsteps were constantly pacing on the upstairs back and forth. It sounded like a 400 or 500 pound man trying to walk across the upstairs. You know, we heard like horses in the basement. And it was just, the book I wrote, it's called Trestle Creek, Things the Dead Fear. Yes, it's about the dead, but it's also about the living and how they get stuck in a pattern. Like my mom had been married to my dad for 35 years and did not know how to get out of it. And so there's many people alive today that are really kind of dead inside, George. And so that's my passion, is to breathe some life back into people with these heavy energies that can be on them.
0: How long did you stay, Christopher, in this haunted house?
1: We were there. I had to condense it for the book, of course, but we were there about 4 years.
0: 4 years too long, I bet, right?
1: Yeah, it was absolutely. But, you know, we didn't have the term cognitive dissonance back then. Right. You know, where you try to make things right, but we were trying to make things right. But after a while, you could only blame the water pipes so much because of the pounding. Right? Because then I began to really see things. And the odd thing was, is my whole family heard all of this. But I was the one that actually saw things. But when I went to tell my parents or my brothers and sisters, they said, oh, no, that's just your imagination. So it wasn't until toward the end of the book, I hope I'm not giving away too much, but My mom was in, the way I tell the story is, it's like she lived in a 150,000 square foot home on the River Denial.
0: Right.
1: You know, she was just denying everything and trying to explain it, you know, but she didn't really have the doorknobs. She didn't have the experience. She didn't have the neural connections in the brain to experience or to explain the supernatural, right? These paranormal happenings. But the night, I was about 6, 7, 8 years old, and I walked by the front window, picture window that looked out over the woods,

0: My grandfather was sitting out there, and I can picture him to this day. And he was standing out there, but he lived in Nebraska. We were in northern Idaho. But I was a little confused, but I thought, because I as a child, I didn't understand distances, but I was just excited to see him. I ran and told my mom, I tried to drag her to the window, and she was just like, Grandpa's in Nebraska. Go play. Well, about 20 minutes later, my aunt from Nebraska called and said that their father, my grandfather, had passed away
1: I knew
0: about
1: it,
0: an hour
1: yeah.
0: before.
1: And that was him.
0: And that's when she looked at me. I'll never forget the look on her face. She's like, "Oh my gosh, he is actually seeing these things." And it gave her hope to divorce my father, because she knew her father now was actually there guiding her and helping her.
1: She finally started to believe your visions, right?
0: She did. She really did. And it broadens our reality. And I think that's my passion, is what I do, is helping people get out of this constriction, this constrained thought of what they believe reality is. Your new show, Werner Heisenberg said, he's the founder of quantum physics. Yeah, Strange Universe. Yep. So Werner Heisenberg said, the universe is stranger than we can think. That's why I think it's a great show, for you calling it Strange Universe.
1: Yeah.
0: And helping people understand that reality is just much, much bigger than we can ever imagine.
1: You talk a lot about seeing the unseen. Now, what exactly does that mean?
0: So it's seeing what is operating underneath the story that someone consciously tells about their life. And I know that personally, because we had in my family this cognitive dissonance to try to make things right or explain things away. But we could actually never look at the operating system that was underneath that story. So I may see now, like, inherited family patterns, belief systems, past life experiences, projections, from family or society, or energies that don't necessarily even belong to the people that I'm having a session
1: Stay
0: with.
1: with us, Christopher. We're going to take a short break. We'll pick it up from there when we come right back. Christopher LaPrath with us. His website is his name, linked up at coasttocoastam.com.
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1: Saving you money, I'm Hillary Barsky. Fidelity Investments releasing its annual estimate of retiree health care costs, which showed a 7.5% increase from a year ago. The report estimates that a 65-year-old who retires in 2026 can expect to spend on average over $185,000 on health care and medical expenses throughout their retirement. Saving for health care requires a calculated approach, some things you might consider using a health savings account. An HSA is one of the most powerful tools for retirement medical expenses because it offers a triple tax advantage, unlike a flexible spending account. HSA funds roll over from year to year, and once you reach age 65, you can withdraw medical expenses penalty-free for any purpose. Many pre-retirees mistakenly believe that Medicare is entirely free and covers all health expenses, and that is not the case, so you need to be aware of those costs. Saving you money, Hillary Barsky, Fox News.
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0: And welcome back, George Norrie, along with Christopher LaPrath, as we talk about the strange and unusual. Christopher, I'll let you finish your thoughts about seeing the unseen.
8: Thanks so much, George.

0: I really think it boils down to maybe the paranormal isn't outside reality. Maybe it's outside our current definition of reality. Because to me, what's fascinating is that people often think they're making completely independent choices when they're actually responding to architecture they did not consciously build. It maybe have come from their families, from ancestry, that type of thing. So when I work with someone, impressions come to me like images, feelings, patterns, and I'm not so much interested where they came from, but I'm interested in seeing if whatever that belief system is, whatever that habit, wherever their life is that still serving them? And if it isn't, why are they still carrying it?
1: That's a big question, isn't it?
0: Yeah.
1: When you first started getting involved in the strange and unusual, what was that beyond your childhood? What else did you see in your adult life?
0: Well, as a child, I thought it was absolutely normal. As an adult, especially, when you're a young man, you were trying to maybe impress people. And so you were afraid of what other people would think, or you were afraid of being wrong, right? I would see these things and try to just ignore it. And I learned early on that there weren't very many people that I could relate to. And I think that going back in the 1950s and 60s with my mom, there was nobody she could talk to about the paranormal, supernatural, anything like that. But one of the turning points was I saw, for instance, this child getting their hand caught in a car door, and I didn't say anything about it. And within about 10, 15, 20 minutes, the child got his hand caught in the car door. And I'm like, you know what? It's really important that I speak up. And I'll give you an example of that. My son and I were at a restaurant, and this waitress comes up to me, and but there was another woman with her that I saw, and this woman was her sister, and the sister said, "Tell her about the Barbies." And I just spoke up. I said, "You know what? I don't care if this sounds crazy, but your sister's here. She's talking to you about playing with the Barbie dolls when you were little, and that it's extremely important for you to get back into fashion." And the girl busted up, just sobbing there at our table as our waitress. And she told us, after she choked back the tears a little bit, we could understand what she was saying, is she had been praying as to whether she should go back to beauty school or not and leave the waitressing. And for her, that was a important sign for her to go back to beauty school, finish her schooling, and open her own beauty shop, which was her dream.
1: Was she mystified by how you knew?
0: I think, George, it's the way I approach it, because if I came into your house and your house looks normal, but I was a termite specialist and I said you had termites, I'm just going to be very matter of fact about it
1: Right.
0: and not care if you believe me or not. So what I see is patterns or also living persons' patterns or architecture, like their beliefs, their assumptions, their expectations, and those narratives that go on in their head. Sometimes I can actually see they're like their head spinning. I can share another story if you like.
1: Sure, I'd love to hear it.
0: I was doing a session with this man over Zoom, and I instinctively knew that he had to call his best friend in to listen to this session.

0: And I spent about 30 minutes just kind of explaining how the process works. And then I laid the bombshell on him. I said, "You believe you're a murderer. You believe you killed someone. And I'm telling you, she's standing here telling me to tell you it was not your fault." And George, he let out a gasp and a sob at the same time, and he literally fell off his chair, and his friend had to catch him. When he was 16 years old, he was taking three other kids home from school. Two of them were girls. They were sitting in the back seat, and his best friend was in the front seat. And his best friend, for whatever reason, just kind of an unconscious kid, reached over and jerked this guy's wheel.
1: Oh.
0: And the car lost control, and the girl was killed. Now, the reason I wanted to tell you this story and share this with everyone that's listening is this was a block to him and who he was. And he spent the next 20 years basically punishing himself. He married a woman who was narcissistic and abusive mentally, physically, and beat him up. But that's what he thought he
1: He
0: deserved.
1: deserved, right? Yeah.
0: Yes. Yep. And once that cleared, the next day, I get a call from him. He was in Washington State going over Snoqualmie Pass, and he pulled over and he was sobbing again. And he said, "Chris," he said, "this girl was sitting beside him in the car seat. He has a spirit, laid her hand on his shoulder and said, 'It's going to be okay.'"
1: Oh, wow.
0: And he ended up divorcing his wife, and now he's with one of the most beautiful women inside and out, and he has an incredibly productive and happy life. But it also unlocked his gifts, and that's what I love doing, is we don't understand some of this architecture that we've lived under that was from our parents, from religion, from politics, from society, from education, from school. We don't understand some of these things that block us. And so that to me is what's really important, is this, I call it reality architecture, right?
1: Why do you think this happened to you to give you this ability to see the other side?
0: Everyone's brain is like a fingerprint. There are no two brains exactly alike. And so I actually went to a neuroscientist and had my brain examined. And the reason I did that, I knew I'd had these gifts, but what really pushed me over the edge to have this neuroscientist examine my brain is I had gone to dinner with my best friend. I'd known him for 20 years. We're sitting across the table, and George, the left side of his head, all of a sudden I saw it was completely bashed in. There was blood everywhere. And I went into kind of this shock. And he looks at me, and he goes, "What's wrong with you?" And I go, "Why is the left side of your head bashed in and there's blood everywhere?" He looked back and he goes, "I never talk about that. You've known me for 20 years. I've never told you about that. Only my family knows about that. How do you know about that?" And I went, "I don't know, John." But what happened is 50 years ago here in Phoenix, he and a girl were walking through Papago Park, and they were mugged by three guys. And John only had a dollar on him, and that made him mad. So they took a tire iron and bashed in the left side of his head, left him for dead, left the girl for dead. They both survived
1: Over a dollar.
0: over a dollar. And this is where then John had.

pattern that was set up. And I had a client of mine who was a neuroscientist that I referred John to go see because I knew John needed some brain work. And so then I went to go see the neuroscientist. And when the neuroscientist did all these tests, I know this is.

0: LSD. But we know you're not on LSD, so we've never seen a brain structure like this. Again, I'm using the analogy of the fingerprint. My fingerprint is completely different than yours. And we don't know, we've never seen a test like this. And I had my son tested too, and both of our parietal lobes are at over 200% above what is average.
1: Wow. So it's genetic for you.
0: You know, it must be George, but also I've then been doing some research. I know this is getting into an alien thing, but my great grandparents, my grandfather, when he was a little boy, about 10 years old, would work in the fields with his father, my great grandfather, and they would talk about ships that would appear, air UFOs. They didn't have any word for it back then, but that would land, and they remember seeing them, but they have no memory beyond that.
1: They were probably abducted.
0: Exactly. That's my back then. We, George, we didn't talk about this stuff. You know that. You just didn't talk about it. You had to do some research and some digging and look at some of the stories. And very similar with my grandfather on my mother's side. He was a very religious man, the one that I saw in the yard that I talked about earlier. He was a very religious man, and he was a healer. So yeah, there's genetics involved, I'm sure, but also I have this insatiable curiosity.
1: When the dead come to you, do you summon them up, or they just show up like that case where the lady and in the dolls?
0: Yeah, they show up. I'll give you one of my most dramatic experiences. I was reading for this gentleman. His wife was there, his mother-in-law was there, and this young man appeared behind him,
1: That
0: and
1: only
0: he's
1: you
0: telling
1: could see, right?
0: one only one I could see. And this young man is telling me to tell Justin, the father of the family, to go take that scuba diving trip. And Justin started to cry. And it was his best friend. They had been best friends since first grade, all the way through high school. And for 2, 3 years, they've been planning this huge scuba diving trip to the Bahamas that they'd always wanted to go on. Well, Justin had gotten his father's gun. Justin's father had sold him the gun. Justin bought it, and then his best friend wanted to buy the gun. So Justin sold him his gun, and the best friend was cleaning it. And I guess you know the rest of the story. Went off, killed this young man. But Justin had lived with this horrible architecture of guilt, that somehow this was his fault, and it had just constricted George, his life, so much. And he just knew from that he was free, very much like the gentleman I was telling you about who thought he murdered this high school girl, that the guilt, shame, blame, was released. And that's part of somehow what I do, is to help actually in a like a psychokinetic way. Psychokinesis is move these energies out of people's fields, especially around that type of blame, shame, or guilt.
1: Does it seem that the dead, Christopher, have a message for the living?
0: The ones that show up, they definitely do. They definitely do. But a lot of times, George, they're anonymous. I know as a young child, I didn't just see ghosts and demons and that type of thing. I also saw angels. And I know absolutely without a doubt that we have these guiding forces that are for our good.

0: best. And sometimes the messages come through them. I don't know who they are.
1: We're going to take a short break, Christopher, and come back and chat more with you about your life experiences. And we'll open up the phone lines on Coast to Coast AM.
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1: This is House Call for Health. A cyclospora outbreak is being blamed for a drop in sales at some salad chains. Places like Chopped Creative Salad Company seeing a 24% drop in sales on July 18th that followed the FDA's announcement about the outbreak. And Sweet Green officials say they're also experiencing a slump, a 6% impact on same-store sales. And it's not just fast food chains feeling the impact. Prepackaged salad sales at grocery stores also dropped 14% in July compared to a year ago. Consumers saying they're shopping with extreme caution to avoid getting sick. But the Center for Infectious Disease Research and Policy Director at the University of Minnesota says misinformation may be fueling even more food anxiety. The FDA says the outbreak is linked to iceberg lettuce sourced from central Mexico, but thousands of laboratory-confirmed cases and thousands of others remain under investigation. For more health news, go to foxnewshealth.com. 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
1: It's too close to call. I'm Sue Guzman, Fox News. We are continuing to watch the results of the Wisconsin Democratic gubernatorial primary between David Crowley and self-proclaimed Democratic Socialist Francesca Hong. It is neck and neck with about 95% plus of the votes counted so far. She addressed her supporters Tuesday night.
2: No matter who wins this primary, we're going to continue to fight for each other. We are going to collectively reject despair. And we are going to unite.
1: Representative Tom Tiffany won on the Republican side. Well, progressives scored another Democratic primary win as Minnesota's Lieutenant Governor Peggy Flanagan won the Democratic Senate primary, defeating centrist U.S. Representative Angie Craig.
3: We are going to stop Donald Trump's $1 billion a day illegal war in Iran and the crushing gas and fertilizer prices.
1: Amy Klobuchar won the Democratic nomination for governor of Minnesota, and Lisa DeMuth defeated Trump-backed MyPillow founder Mike Lindell on the Republican side. Senator Darlene Graham advancing to a runoff election in South Carolina.
4: I want to thank President Trump, his steadfast support, and his complete and total endorsement means so much to me. He knows that I will stand with him and fight for his agenda.
1: She will face Congressman Ralph Norman in a runoff, who is questioning Graham's lack of political experience. A runoff is scheduled for August 25th. In Connecticut, centrist Democratic Governor Ned Lamont has fended off a primary challenge from progressive state representative Josh Elliott. And Alabama, Oklahoma, and Tennessee are planning to execute inmates on Thursday, marking the first time in 16 years three people were scheduled for execution the same day in the U.S. So far in 2026, all 19 U.S. executions have taken place across four states. 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
1: Russia has freed an American believed to have been held in an abusive prison condition for many years.
9: Marine veteran Robert Gilman is returning to U.S. soil after 4 years in a Russian prison. Advocates for his release have warned Gilman is gravely ill and was near death. The 32-year-old American teacher was arrested in 2022 and convicted of beating a police officer and later convicted of assaulting a prison official. His sentence was extended to 10 years. Officials say Gilman has been in a disassociative stupor for 47 days after suffering abuse in prison and was moved to a civilian hospital and hooked up to a feeding tube before his release. Gilman was one of eight Americans believed to remain in Russian custody. At the White House, Jared Halpern, Fox News.
1: Learning more about the cloak and dagger techniques used by the Secret Service to fool Iran into thinking President Trump was returning from last month's NATO summit in Turkey aboard Air Force One. The plane took off without him in case of a feared Iranian attack.
10: The Washington Post reporting that despite President Trump climbing up and boarding onto the Air Force One jumbo jet, he didn't actually take that plane. The report says that minutes later, the president was shuttled away in an airport catering truck. The president was taken to a smaller plane, an Air Force C-32A. Members of the press and other staffers from the White House were still on that Air Force One plane. White House communications director reacting to this story this week, saying, as the president has said recently, there are many enemies of America who have their sights on him. We use every tool at our disposal to address those threats.
1: That's Fox's Alex Hogan reporting from the White House. Toyota's recalling about 655,000 Camrys because of a display error that may deactivate safety indicators, including turn signals. Toyota

0: 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I'm Sue Guzman. This is Fox News.
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4: Sweltering heat will continue to stay with us, and only a small chance of a pop-up shower or storm each day here through the end of the week. Sunny, hot, 96 today. Heat index values around 103 with a light wind. Wednesday and Thursday, a slight chance of pop-up showers and storms both days. 96 tomorrow, 97 on Thursday. We stay in the upper 90s into the weekend with a pop-up shower or storm chance. Richard DeWetting of the Weather Channel, brought to you by Southeastern Cooling on News Talk 103.9.
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1: Our special guest, Christopher LaPrath. We're taking calls with Chris this hour here on Coast to Coast as we talk about the unseen and the other side. Sea Crane has what you need to stay ready when severe weather knocks out your power, and it happens. 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
3: And welcome back. George Norrie, along with Christopher LaPrath. His book is called Trestle Creek, Things the Dead Fear. This is the Trestle Creek in Idaho, I assume, Christopher?
4: Yes, it is.
3: There's another one in Montana, I think, a smaller one.
4: But, yeah, there could be.
3: What do the dead fear?
4: Being stuck, George. Looping. Repeating over and over again. A lot of times we have recurring dreams, right?
3: Right.
4: Sometimes they're nightmares. But when we're dreaming, we don't know that we're in the dream, right? We don't know that we're dreaming. And we just wake up, maybe we're in a cold sweat, maybe we're shaking, maybe we don't sleep the rest of the night because the dream was so disturbing. But once we wake up, we can kind of calm ourselves down and know that that was just a dream. That's what people get stuck in, repeating, marrying the same type of person over and over and over again. For instance, give you an example. Keep running in, going for the same type of job and the same things in that job happening over and over again. What I love looking at is what is underneath that? What is creating that stuckness? Because my mom was stuck in this marriage. And it wasn't, again, literally, it is things, the dead fear that keeps them stuck. And a lot of times they don't even know that they're dead. And the other aspect is a lot of people keep repeating the same pattern without even noticing it's a pattern. And so that's what I love doing, what I do.
3: Good for you. Would you call yourself a medium as well?
4: Yes. With the limited English language, medium, psychic, those type of terminologies have been used, among other words, George, to describe what I do.
3: That is so true. If there's one thing you'd like a listener to take away from tonight's chat with you, what would that be?
4: Use this mantra. What else is possible for me? What else is possible? And I think giving your mind that puzzle, the brain has a way of eventually figuring it out. When my son was born, I knew I could not keep existing by keeping, I basically stuffed all of my gifts. But when he was born, I knew I could not live like that anymore. And so I began to ask myself, what else is possible here for me? What else is possible here for me? And eventually, solutions do come. And just being curious, the other thing, George, that I would share with listeners, because seeing a spirit isn't the most important thing, you know, that I do, or it isn't the most important thing, proving that you have a gift, but seeing what the living can't see about themselves is the most important thing.
3: Right.
4: So just being curious as to how come this is happening? what is it that I'm seeing? What is it that I'm

0: not seeing that I'm safe to see now? What is it that I'm not seeing that I'm safe to see now?
1: Did your father ever come around and change?
0: No.
1: Never did. Sad.
0: He died angry. He died very disturbed. But like one of my teachers told me, George, well, you either get it now or you get it later. It could be 10 lifetimes from now, 100 lifetimes, but it's really better to get it now. And so that's what I've devoted my life to, is getting it now.
1: I'm going to guess he had a horrendous childhood himself.
0: He did. Yeah. It was very, very traumatic.
1: That's sad.
0: I knew I had to break that pattern no matter what it took. And not that I have the secret sauce, but that's my passion, because it's helping people break some of these patterns that have maybe been in their families or from trauma that they've experienced in their lives.
1: And Tom says you'll do some readings as well about the dead for people.
0: I will. And it may not be about the dead, George. It may be about dead people that are around them, but that are in the living condition.
1: Okay.
0: But that are just not aware.
1: All right. Let's start with Debbie in New York. Hi, Debbie. Welcome.
2: Yeah. Hi, George. Hi, Christopher.
0: Hi, Debbie.
2: Christopher, I'm very unhappy in where I'm living. There's a lot of negative occurrences have happened to me over the years. My loved one, Jordan, who was famous, by the way, he was a famous private investigator. He worked on the TV show Canon was modeled after his life. He worked on the Son of Sam case and a lot of famous cases. I know he's around me, but anyway, he was much older than me, passed away 2018. He would have wanted me to relocate. He had suggested it before he was passing. I'm just very unhappy where I'm living. A lot of negative occurrences have happened to me through people and such. And, you know, I keep on going back and forth, like, where should I relocate to? Or should I just move a few towns away, maybe live 6 months in, you know, somewhere else and then come back? I'm just extremely unhappy. And I just would like to know what you see, and, you know, psychically, intuitively, because if you can guide me from any intuitive, you know, guidance, I would really appreciate it. Okay.
0: Absolutely. Well, Debbie, number one, I pulled a feeler card. So you think of it this way, Debbie, you have the stereo on, you have the radio on, you have the blender on, you have all of these electronic devices, the phonograph, the CD player, you have them all blaring at one time. And because you're very intuitive and you're very empathic, you're picking up too much of what other people want for you, or you're picking up what other people want for themselves. This is, if I have permission, I can help you clear this confusion. If there's a confusion, you're picking up too much feeling, too much noise. Let's put it that way. That's why I use the idea of the phonograph on and the CD player on. You're picking up too much noise. Okay. So think of it this way, Debbie. Think about it. There's a difference between going, hey, I'm really hungry, but I don't know what I want. Okay. There's a difference between that and going, you know what? I want pizza. Right? You follow me? Okay. So this is where I help, but for you, if I have your permission, to move some of this noise so that you can hear your own self as to what you want. Because the feeler card is getting back to that childlike joy. And where is going to bring me the most joy? I would just keep asking yourself that. Okay. And there's something, I don't know what's around 30 miles away from you, but there's something within that perimeter as well.
1: And that's

0: It's not that far, Chris.
1: No.
0: All right, good luck, Debbie. When you get these impressions, how do they come to you?
1: They're so the best way I can describe it, George, is they're pictures. They're absolutely just pictures. And I could just see a lot of this. I could see this noise around her that she was just picking up. She's very sensitive. Some people are very, very sensitive. You know how like some people have, they can smell wine and they can tell what year, where it came from and what kind of soil, right? That it was grown in. They have these extrasensory or expanded sensory perception, I should say. And she's one of them. And I just see this reverberation around her, around the noise. So it's different with everybody, but I don't just visualize the person. I'm actually visualizing their energetic field.
0: Next up, let's go to Suzanne in Minneapolis. Hi, Suzanne.
2: Hi, George. Hi, Christopher.
1: Hi, Suzanne.
2: I have a friend that passed away, my friend Vicky, in 2015. I wonder if she had any advice for me.
1: Yes, Vicky. Oh, Suzanne. She's like, don't settle for a standard love. Go for the love of your life. Know that it's out there. Stay with it. Absolutely fall back in love.
2: Oh, that's interesting because I'm afraid to get married.
1: Yeah, that's why she's bringing this up, right? Because now that she's on the other side, she has this whole different perspective of freedom, and the fears that we had on this earth are just kind of useless. Like they're, yeah, they're just useless. So she's talking about the lovers and that you're absolutely worthy of being loved and to bring in this counterpart with you to build something and create something together.
2: Wow, thank you.
1: Absolutely.
0: Right, good luck, Suze. Does the other side want to help us?
1: Absolutely, George. Yeah, absolutely. You know, and I know that everyone on the show that's listening tonight, everyone actually on the earth has, I don't want to call it extrasensory perception, but I do want to call it expanded sensory perception. Let me give you an example. George, have you ever been thinking about somebody and they call?
0: Oh, all the time.
1: All the time. Yeah. Okay. For you, that's a very simplified illustration that I'm using that I think most people can relate to. Or they'll be thinking about a song and they'll turn the radio on and the song is playing, right? We all have these expanded sensory perceptions, and it's a matter of, so everybody has muscles. You have muscles, I have muscles, but you and I probably don't look like Arnold Schwarzenegger.
0: No, far from it.
1: Or Mr. Universe. So it's being able to clear away what no longer serves you so that you can make time to go to the gym to build the muscles. So my point of telling you that is everyone has these expanded sensory perceptions, but it's clearing the way of these old belief systems, old energies, past lives, whatever it is, clearing them away so that you can go and build muscle or expand on these expanded sensory perceptions.
0: When these events happen to you, do you anticipate them or do they just happen?
1: Like, tell me, what events?
0: Let's say you're thinking about a person who's passed on. How do you connect with them?

0: So, if you're thinking about a person that's passed on, they're around, they're there with you at that time.
1: Are they always there?
0: So this is this is going back to your show, Strange Universe, right?
1: Right.
0: And I think we touched on this a little bit. It's an unlimited universe. Is it Avi Loeb? He was the astrophysicist from Harvard.
1: Yes.
0: He says that we're a tiny, tiny island in a vast ocean of ignorance. So to answer your question, from my experience, yes, because the idea of when you split a photon, right? There is no, you can take them miles apart, these split photons, and make a change in one, and instantly that other photon changes, right?
1: Big time.
0: Big time. So they are there. To help you answer this question, I went to this recording studio that I was thinking about recording my book in, and this husband and wife sat down with me, and we talked for an hour about what it would take to record my book, blah blah blah. And when I get up to leave, the woman says to me, she goes, "I knew who you were and what you do when you came in here. And if you had said that my father was around me, I would have kicked you out right away." And I went, "Oh, well, good thing I didn't talk about your father being around you." And I go, "Why would you? Why?" She goes, "Because my minister said that when loved ones die, they go to God. And if anyone tells you different, that they're around you, then they're from Satan."
1: They're the devil, they're demons.
0: Yeah. And I said, "Well, then I guess I'm glad I didn't tell you that your father was around you." And she started laughing. I said, "Well, can I ask you a question?" She goes, "Sure." I said, "You've been going to church for a few years, right?" She goes, "Oh, yeah." I said, "Well, then where's God?" I said, "Wait." I said, "Your father's with God, right?" She goes, "Yes." Okay. And I said, "Well, where's God?" And she looked at me, and George, you should have seen the light in her face. She like, "Oh, God's everywhere." I went, "Okay, well, your father's with God and God is everywhere, then God is here with you?" "Yeah." "Okay, well, then your father's here with you, right?" And she got it. And she knew that this minister was just feeding her BS.
1: Have you ever met Danny Brinkley?
0: No.
1: He was a great guy, died three times, came back, of course. It would be a great pairing with you, Chris.
0: Sounds interesting. I love it.
1: At least you didn't have to go to the other side, right?
0: No. I see plenty of it, believe me, George. I see plenty of it while I'm here.
1: Where do people get your book, Trestle Creek?
0: Amazon. You can order it right on Amazon.
1: We'll be back in a moment with more with Christopher LaPrathe. 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
1: I'm Gianna Gelosi with your Fox True Crime Minute. A federal judge in South Carolina threw out Alec Murdaugh's civil lawsuit against a former clerk whose jury interference led to his double murder conviction being overturned earlier this year. Murdaugh sued former Colleton County clerk Becky Hill, accusing her of violating his right to a fair trial over the deaths of his wife and 22-year-old son. The lawsuit sought $600,000 to pay his legal fees from the trial, but the judge said the suit suffered a fatal flaw because Murdaugh would have had to pay his lawyers regardless of Hill's misconduct. The South Carolina Supreme Court threw out Murdaugh's murder convictions in May, accusing Hill of shocking jury interference after she made comments to jurors during the trial that impacted their deliberations. Murdaugh filed his suit days later. His lawyers plan to ask the Court of Appeals to reverse the ruling. Murdaugh will again face trial in his wife and son's death, tentatively scheduled for April of next year. There's more on the story at foxnews.com or subscribe to the Fox True Crime Podcast. I'm Gianna Gelosi with your Fox True Crime Minute.
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6: Week 4 of the Esports World Cup 2026 starts off with history made in Street Fighter 6. Jamie Cramie Bustos is the youngest champ in the event's history.
7: Over! He's got one more!
6: Becoming the first 15-year-old to win. The Chilean fighting game Phenom, representing Saudi's Team Falcons. He beat Hibiki of SBI Esports with a dominant 5-2 win. Zeta Division took the crown for the Overwatch Champion Series.
8: Nothing was given! Everything was on!
6: Mid-season. In the most decisive moment on the hybrid map Eichenwald, Zeta broke the choke to defeat Twisted Minds 4-2. And in Call of Duty Warzone, G2 Esports survived the team battle royale as the storm circled.
9: If there is one team who spent the entire year
6: just edging out T1 to claim the grand prize. Eamon Dignam, Fox News.
5: Bullet points.
10: I'm Eben Brown. If there's something a Second Amendment advocate cares about besides the right to bear arms, it might be the right to privacy. AI-powered security devices have been in the news as of late, especially cameras operated by a company called Flock. Law enforcement uses them to track suspects' movements, and there are stories emerging about the abuse of that new tech. But concerns have been raised yet again, this time by a visitor to a Wisconsin gun range who noticed four of the Flock cameras pointed at the entrance to the range's parking lot. She posted in an online video that it means the system could track who was coming and going from the range and deduce who owned and practiced with their firearms. The range, Eagle Sports Range, has since told people it's installed the cameras only after dealing with break-ins, but is now dismantling them, despite having a contract with the Flock company to keep them in place. And those are your bullet points. I'm Eben Brown, Fox News.
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1: Next hour, we're going live to Europe to talk with Bonnie Buckner about dreams, so get ready for that, and then we'll be chatting with her later on. We'll be back in a moment with Chris LaPrath and take final calls with him. And Chris has been mentioning a couple times tonight our television show, Strange Universe. Tom will tell you how you can link up with that.
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0: And welcome back, George Norrie, along with Chris LaPrath, as we talk about The Other Side. His book is called Trestle Creek, Things the Dead Fear. Chris, what's new for you after this? What's your next project?
4: Well, I'm working on the movie, actually, for Trestle Creek, Things the Dead Fear. I've gotten the script written, and, you know, our mutual friends in L.A. Are going to be helping me with it, so I'm excited to put this story in a visual way that people can understand.
0: That's exciting. Let us know when it's ready, okay?
4: I will definitely do that, George.
0: Back to the phones. West of the Rockies, Fred is with us in the state of Washington. Fred, go ahead.
5: Yeah, hi. Thank you for taking my call. And I want to thank you and Tommy and other call screeners for your kindness and excellent work and great guests you bring on.
0: Well, thank you, really, Fred. Wonderful.
5: You're welcome. Christopher, I wonder whether you see something that is keeping me stuck. I feel like something is possibly holding me back, and I need a direction and need to move forward and make money. What do you see for me?
4: Well, Fred, the first thing that came up for you is breakthrough. So earlier in the program, I talked about start making this mantra. What else is possible here for me? What else is possible here for me? And then do you just release and clear, destroy and uncreate all of those other times in your past when things did not work out for you? Can you just obliterate those out of your field completely now, and I can help you do that?
5: Yeah.
4: So the brain wants to make connections, Fred, where it wants to, you know, this relates to this green dot, relates to this green dot, relates to that green dot. If you can sever those connections from the past and any of those other failures, and especially anywhere where you're carrying any of your father's failures, can you just release, clear, destroy, and create that right now?
5: Oh, okay.
4: Does that make sense?
5: Yeah.
4: So you've got the breakthrough card. So give this about 3 weeks. Okay? But what else is possible here for me? Change your thinking about from why aren't things working out for me to what else is possible here for me? And you've got this breakthrough coming big time.
5: Exciting. Thank you.
4: Absolutely.
0: All right. Good. Good luck. Is that your psychic you're tapping into, or is somebody from the other side helping you?
4: Oh, George, I don't know. I think
0: really?
4: It's both. I really do. I think it's both. I really,

0: It's just a matter of, yeah, I've never really questioned about where sometimes it comes from, but I always ask for their guides to come through. I always ask for their angels, and that's what I hear.
1: Next up, let's go to Nancy in Massachusetts. Hello, Nance.
2: Hi, George and Chris. Thank you very much.
1: Sure.
0: Hey, Nancy.
2: Hi. I have two weird feelings. One is that I made a really bad choice in my life a long time ago, and there is no way to verbally fix it because I feel I need to at least verbally fix it. And the other is I keep feeling that my mother's in the house with me, and it creeps me out more than being comforting.
0: Yeah, that would be too. So the first thing I get is there's a lot of confusion in your family, number one. So you ever heard the term not my monkey, not my circus?
2: Not really.
0: Okay, so there's a term out there that goes, hey, not my monkeys, not my circus. It's, and what I'm seeing here is like an energetic cleaning, and I can help you do that right now, of just pushing this stagnant energy out of your house and out of your energetic field that's causing this cacophony. It's a confusion that you're it's a belief system that you have to figure life out. So anywhere where you've been taught that, hey, you're smart, you need to just figure this out. And anywhere, especially when you were little, kids don't have the brain to the brain isn't developed. They can't figure it out. Or anywhere where you've had to been put in charge of trying to make peace, can you just fire yourself from that job?
2: I can try. I don't.
0: Well,
2: I feel like
0: Yoda says, so
2: I'm
0: when I
2: always.
0: ask, yeah, when I ask the question, what I mean by that is when I ask that, I help you push it, okay? So you can't drive and push your car if it's stalled by yourself. So this is like energetically helping you push the energy around this confusion. So, Yoda says from Star Wars, there is no try. There is do or do not, right? So this is me helping you move this and move this confusion out. And all that's necessary is to answer the question yes or no, because it's completely up to you.
1: What about her mother hanging around, Chris? Do you see that?
0: Yeah, that's part of the confusion. Okay. So what I would recommend is just letting your mother know in a very kind way that this is not her place anymore. There's her loved ones on the other side that will be there to take her, and that she does not belong there. You are fine. You're going to be fine. You do not need her around because you're picking up this energy around her death and the confusion that was around her death.
1: Okay, good luck, Nancy. How long does it take, Chris, for a wandering soul to realize it's dead or whatever it is?
0: Oh, George. Well, I'll tell you a story. I went to another recording studio in downtown Phoenix, and they'd had several people see this Native American gentleman walking in the back of the hallway. And of course, when I came in, I definitely saw him. And that, I don't know if you've ever been to Phoenix, George, there's
1: Yeah.
0: it's down on Indian School Road. Well, they named Indian School Road because there was a school for Native Americans there. They called it Indian School. And these kids were, it was bad. Georgia was really bad. And this kid had been there, I don't know, 100 years, walking back and forth down to Salt River.

0: And he just happened, he didn't, he wasn't even aware he was walking through a building. But I just had to get his attention and let him know that, hey, it's like waking somebody up from a nightmare, right? I don't know if you've ever done that. You know, a buddy, a partner, they're having a nightmare and they're shaking and they're yelling, and you just gently touch them and you go, hey, wake up. It's okay. It's okay. It's a dream. That's similar to what I do, but they can be in that cycle for hundreds of years.
1: Let's go to first-time caller Aaron in Salt Lake City. Hi, Aaron.
2: Hi, George and Chris. Hey, I just wanted to share a similar experience I had to what you shared at the beginning of the show, Chris. Several years ago, I was a young adult living at home still, and my grandfather was sick and in the hospital. And my mother had come home from work on her lunch break, and I was, had the summer off. And I got really lightheaded all of a sudden, almost to a point where I almost fell over. It's funny that you made the Star Wars reference a minute ago, because I kind of thought the same thing. And my mother left to go to work, and then immediately came back home, and she was in tears, and her sister had called, and my grandfather had passed away. That Star Wars reference would have been something that I would have got. And I just knew in that moment that he had passed on. I just wanted to share that experience is all. So anyway.
1: All right. Thank you, Aaron.
0: Thank you, Aaron. And he's definitely still around you in a big way.
1: How many

0: and then all of a sudden be in a really bad mood.
1: Yeah.
0: And they pass, they just are not aware that they pass through some kind of spirit or entity or force or whatever you want to call it. But we're so science right now, we grew up, knowing the five senses, right? Sight, smell, hearing, taste, blah, blah, blah, touch. But they've discovered at least 26 more senses. And I'll give you an example. One of them was the I'm not an astrophysicist, but when the sun flares, that magnetic impulse hits the earth, scientists know where and when those are going to hit the earth. And so they turned on the CC, they started watching the closed circuit TV cameras in the area that they knew that these energies were going to hit. 5 to 10 minutes before the energies were going to hit, the streets cleared. People went inside. The beaches cleared. People got in their cars, went home. They, on some level, knew that this expanded sensory perception was in play, and they went inside to protect themselves.
1: Animals have that sense.
0: Yes,
1: The
0: absolutely, in a very,
1: international
0: very good
1: one.
0: way.
1: Let's go to Don in Alberta, Canada. Hi, Don.
2: Hi, George. Hi, Chris. Hi, Christopher.
0: Hey, Don.
2: I gotta say, Chris or Christopher, you're very well rounded. I used to get messages to deliver to people, and the biggest problem I had was when I delivered to them, they'd break down crying or whatever the case may be, or in some case, I would actually have to make physical contact to send the energy over, which I was quite uncomfortable with, but whatever. Anyway, actually, as I was listening to your show, you're talking about repeating programs. There was, because I'm beside a secondary highway in Canada, we call them the RCs, but there was RCMP, Royal Canadian Mounted Police. There was six cars went to the reservation. It's like an outdoor place where they stuck them. Anyway, and then later two ambulances followed, but they keep having this recurring pattern of crime. I don't know if it's because of the way they were treated or this or that or anyway, but anyway, I just thought it was interesting. And the fog was really weird. It was like little circles. And so you could still see the vehicles and you can still see, but it's like little circles floating in the sky. But anyway, you're very perceptive. And the biggest thing I found is even sometimes when you deliver a message to a person, they don't take the instructions. Like that you get from above that you get, and then you pass it on to the person. So what does it take? Do we have to?
0: Okay.
1: You
0: So,
1: find, go ahead, Chris.
0: yeah, no. So there's a couple of things that I'm getting here, Don. You definitely are a seer, but my mom had this expression that I'd like to share with you when somebody would tell her their opinion about something.
1: 30 seconds, Chris.
0: My mom would say, "I could give a rat's ass about that." So this is like a piece of art. You're going to have critics of Van Gogh, people that hate Van Gogh, people that love Van Gogh. You do you, Don, love yourself and love what you do. You're a good seer.
1: Chris's website is linked up at coasttocoastam.com. Thank you, Chris. Keep in touch. We'll be back in a moment to talk about your dreams on Coast to Coast AM.
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1: Take a pause.
2: Marine Corps veteran Ricky Dennis in Arizona fell on hard times recently. He'd been living in his car for a week and he thought he had no choice but to give up the three little dogs he's had for over a decade.
3: VA was going to put me in a transitional living house, but I couldn't take my dogs, you know what I mean? I wanted my dogs to be with me.
2: But what started as a surrender turned into a second chance thanks to a Maricopa County Shelter Diversion Navigator.
3: The lady at the dog pound, she helped me out a lot, and I'll never forget her.
2: Nora O'Gain's job is to help keep pets with the people who love them. She reached out to her network on Ricky's behalf and found him a new apartment that night, where he can keep his dogs.
4: He was ecstatic. He was so happy. He couldn't believe it himself.
3: That night I was in an apartment, you know, they helped me get off the street.
2: Tick pause. Jill Nato, Fox News.
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2: Darlene Graham moves on. I'm Ted Lindner, Fox News. Darlene Graham advancing to the Republican special primary runoff election for U.S. Senate in South Carolina. This is to fill her brother's seat, late Senator Lindsey Graham, for the full term. President Trump reacting on Tuesday night.
3: It's great that she's doing so well, and she's a very good woman, and she's got good genetics because she's related to Lindsey, who's a real professional. So we'll see. I'm going to call her right now. She just called me.
2: The runoff, where Darlene Graham will take on U.S. Representative Ralph Norman, set for August 25th. Minnesota and Wisconsin holding primaries Tuesday night. Fox's Chris DeMeo with more on that.
4: The Democratic race for Wisconsin governor is down to the wire between Democratic Socialist Francesca Hong and David Crowley. Hong likes her chances.
5: What I do know is that we are ready to keep fighting, and I feel confident.
4: The winner will face Republican Tom Tiffany in November. Progressive Lieutenant Governor Peggy Flanagan defeats Angie Craig in Minnesota's Senate primary.
6: Trump cut 15 million people off of their health care, and Michelle Tafoya said, yes, sir. Tax breaks for billionaires? Yes, sir, you betcha.
4: Former NFL sideliner reporter Michelle Tafoya, who was backed by President Trump, easily won Minnesota's Republican primary and will take on Flanagan in November. Chris DeMeo, Fox News.
2: Connecticut Governor Ned Lamont has won the Democratic primary, defeating State Representative Josh Elliott as the governor seeks his third term in office. Lamont, who's now 71, ran a largely comfortable campaign against Elliott, who is 41 and ran to the governor's political left. Lamont will face Republican State Senator Ryan Fazio in the general election in November. And tonight's Powerball jackpot worth $1 billion. That's a cash value if you win of at least $433.1 million. Good luck. 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
2: President Trump flew aboard Air Force One Tuesday as details emerged of a secret aircraft switch last month in Turkey. Fox's Jared Halpern with more on that.
18: Video shows President Trump boarding the older, light blue-colored Air Force One in Ankara, Turkey last month after the NATO summit. But the Washington Post reports the president secretly was ferried by a catering truck off that aircraft to a nearby plane, unknown to the traveling press corps and several administration officials. The move, the report says, was made amid a credible threat from Iran. The White House has not confirmed those events and at the time said the newer Air Force One was flown to England as part of a troop visit. President Trump boarded the new aircraft in England for the final leg back to Washington. At the White House, Jared Halpern, Fox News.
2: The president saying he slipped away from Air Force One in Turkey because advisors wanted him on a different plane due to the threat. A military veteran on his way home after spending more than 4 years in a Russian prison, Fox's Molly Line.
19: President Trump posting on True Social that he spoke with the Russian President Vladimir Putin personally on this issue and helped to bring former U.S. Marine Robert Gilman home, quote, that he was released very much on a humanitarian basis. We appreciate this decision and the fact that Russia asked for no one in return. No exchange took place. The 32-year-old American is on a State Department aircraft along with his mother and a medical team, making a swift journey back to the United States, first to Andrews Air Force Base in Washington, D.C., then ultimately on to Texas, where severe health concerns will be addressed.
2: Gilman had been in jail for allegedly beating a police officer for attacking prison officials, but his family's disputed those charges. The veteran had reportedly been hospitalized in a life-threatening condition before being released. And Alabama, Oklahoma, and Tennessee plan to execute inmates on Thursday, marking the

0: First time in nearly 16 years, three people are set for execution on the same day. I'm Ted Lindner. This is Fox News.
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4: Sweltering heat will continue to stay with us and only a small chance of a pop-up shower or storm each day here through the end of the week. Sunny, hot, 96 today. Heat index values around 103 with a light wind. Wednesday and Thursday, a slight chance of pop-up showers and storms both days. 96 tomorrow, 97 on Thursday. We stay in the upper 90s into the weekend with a pop-up shower or storm chance. Richard DeWetting at the Weather Channel, brought to you by Southeastern Cooling on News Talk 103.9.

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1: Up next, we're going live to Europe to talk about your dreams with Bonnie Buckner. Her book is called The Secret Mind, Unlock the Power of Dreams and Transform Your Life. 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
3: And welcome back to Coast. George Norrie with you. Bonnie Buckner with us, PhD, founder and CEO of the International Institute of Dreaming and Imagery, is the author, as I mentioned, of Secret Mind, Unlock the Power of Dreams and Transform Your Life. She will relate experiences working with dreams, unlocking creativity and increasing resilience, explaining how dreams are valuable to all of us. And here she is back on Coast to Coast, Bonnie Buckner. Hi, Bonnie. How you been?
4: Hey, George, good morning or good evening. How's it going?
3: Looking forward to this, indeed. How'd you get involved in dreams and dream interpretations?
4: You know, it started when I was a kid and I had a bunch of nightmares and I had a moment where I was thinking, you know, I don't want to have these nightmares anymore. And I did my whole kid logic and thought maybe I'll just never sleep and how can I keep myself awake? And I realized that wasn't going to work. And it just sort of hit me. I need to figure out how to, you know, deal with my nightmares, shift them, and I'll teach that to other people. And so it's been an interest ever since.
3: And it has turned into a booming career for you, hasn't it?
4: It has. It has. It's my mission, let's say.
3: Good for you. Well, later on, we'll take calls and we'll even solicit some dreams and see what you think of them. All right?
4: Perfect.
3: What is it about the human body that dreams? Is it some quirk in the brain that's trying to work on overdrive when we sleep? What is it?
4: So this is something that the sort of, you know, ancient traditions have, I think, in my opinion, much more of a handle on than modern science in many ways, because ancient traditions take into account exactly what you said, the body, the whole body, not just the brain. So we're in this very strange situation as humans where we have this sort of consciousness or spiritual side of ourselves that's crammed in a physical body, and we're having a physical experience on a physical plane. And there's some kind of need to understand what that is and what's happening. And dreams are sort of that ability to put into a form that we can look at and see, oh, this is what I'm feeling. This is what I'm understanding. These are new ideas. These are potentials that I have. So it's a way of speaking to us. It's kind of looking in the mirror of our inner self about what's happening, how we feel about it, what we understand about it, and what we want to do with it.
3: How many different kinds of dreams are there?
4: So in the tradition that I teach, which goes back to the 13th century in the Mediterranean,
3: wow,
4: we look at 7 different kinds of dreams. And those correspond to waking time experiences. So on one end of that spectrum are nightmares, and on the other end of that spectrum are dreams of light or union, where everything feels like it's all one. And we have in between that dreams of what we call clear dreams, where you have both block and potential. So one of the things that dreams do is they help us to, in a way, it's our sort of emotional, mental, spiritual homeostasis. So, you know, if we get too hot, our body causes us to sweat, to come back to balance. But dreams are also a mechanism for us to bring our own emotional, mental, and spiritual life back into balance. So if I'm having a nightmare, I know that I'm imbalanced in some kind of way. If I'm having a great dream or a dream of light or union, I know that I'm having a moment, experiencing a moment of balance. And a clear dream kind of sets me in the moment of choice where I can shift something.
3: Lucid dreams are strange too, when you know you're dreaming in the dream.
4: Yeah, those are great moments to

0: when we wake up to our experience and we become lucid, because that's really when we can make a change. And I had someone email me this morning asking about lucid dreams. And the thing about lucid dreams, because everybody loves to talk about them, because it's this incredible experience of just kind of having two experiences at the same time, dreaming and waking. And the thing about lucid dreaming is that's a moment where we can bring our consciousness into that very experiential part of ourselves and really shift things. They've done studies on people, they've tasked people to write a haiku poem while being lucid in lucid dreaming. And they've compared those haiku poems to haiku poems that were written by people who weren't lucid dreaming, but in a waking state. And by independent raters, the lucid dream haiku poems were rated as much more creative. So it's a way of really accessing the things that are beyond what we're allowing ourselves to think about when we're awake.
1: And Bonnie, analyze this for me. I used to, I still do sometimes, before I would go to sleep, I would concentrate on an event or a person that I wanted to affect, for whether it was a job or trying to accomplish something or get something done. And then I'd go to sleep thinking that my brain power or my dream state would take over and make things happen for me. And almost every time, within a day or two after I did that, I'd get a call from that person or something dramatic would happen and my goal was accomplished. What was I doing right?
0: Yeah, well, you were focusing. That's part of it. You know, we're so busy. We don't really spend a lot of time to focus in on, you know, things that we're trying to manifest, like you just mentioned, or any other thing, because we're so moving quickly from one task to another, from grocery store to work to kids to whatever. And just focusing, it's like our mind is light, and when we focus it, it becomes, our thoughts are like a laser. So that's part of it. Anything we focus on becomes brighter and more intense, and it's sort of, in another sort of metaphysical way, it's sending a signal out to, a little thought signal, if you will, out to the people that you're wanting to let know that you want this job or whatever it is that you're specifically working on.
1: What creates the clairvoyant or the precognitive dream?
0: Yeah, those are interesting. You know, the way I talk about that is we're each an individual, right? But we're both humans. And so outside of our physical form, we have this sort of web or ocean of connection. And so when we're asleep and we let go of all of our own personal individual goals and things that we're working with and occupied by and emotions, we can sort of step into that bigger web or ocean, and we're like little satellite dishes, and we can receive certain things that are happening in the world or going to happen. You know, time is very limited to our physical experience, but when we get into dream time, it's not linear time, it's all time. So something that's going to happen, something that has happened, we can receive information about that. But the important thing to realize is we're the satellite dish. And so there's still our own subjective perception of what we're receiving. So we have to make sure there's no static on our end, because we can misperceive something. And we also have to remember we're just getting a slice of the whole picture.
1: Would you say that most successful people dream?
0: I have not put that to scientific study. However, I do know that when people really activate their dreaming, they become, and this is put to scientific study, they become much more creative. I know in the work that I've been doing for the last 20-something years, people are much more able to fulfill their goals, the things

0: that they're working on and wanting to do in their lives to transform past patterns, to be more perceptive at opportunities that are passing their way. I mean, that's part of the negative thing of being so busy all the time, and why your nighttime focusing back in the day helped you to, you know, tune into people. We also are constantly given opportunities throughout our days, but because we're not, you know, focusing on that, we miss them. And one of the things that dream work can do is to help us to become lucid, not only in our dream time, but become lucid in our waking time, which is to say, both states of consciousness are operating all the time, whether we're waking or we're dreaming. So we're hearing things that are being said beyond words. And those opportunities, we know how to sort of catch the moment, as one of the important teachers in this lineage I teach would call it, catch the moment and do something with it.
1: Some time ago, I had a caller call with a story of a shared dream. And he was at the airport, and he sees this woman coming down the airport with her suitcase. And he goes, oh, my God, that's the lady in my dreams. He goes up to her. He had to. He was going crazy. He went up to her and said, excuse me, I don't want to interrupt you, but I've been dreaming about you. And she stopped dead in her tracks and said, I've been dreaming about you. They ended up dating and getting married. What creates that?
0: I love this story so much, and I love your show because it allows for a discussion of mystery. And one of the things I, you know, do a lot of research on dreaming, and there's a thing in the scientific world that wants to sort of, you know, put their hands around every single thing. And there's a big space that's needed for mystery, because we are not going to explain every single thing. And I found my dream teacher in that a similar way. I had a dream that my father, who had already passed, met me in this incredible sort of mystical, you know, mist shrouded valley. And this bright red trolley came down with a woman who had one of those old antique record players, and it was bright gold and shining. And my father walked me into the trolley and sort of sent me down that way. And I sat there and I was captivated by the sounds and the music of this, this record player. And I woke up and I realized, oh, my dad is handing me off to somebody. And like 2 years later, I met my dream teacher. How? Oh, I have that. No earthly idea, but I do know that when we go into the dream space, all possibility is already there. So I tend to think about ourselves as walking sort of in a balloon. If the balloon is really big and we're small, everything looks linear, like a straight, flat path. But if you zoom out, you can see that we're walking this balloon and everything's contained in the balloon. We just have to keep walking until we bump into it.
1: And I've always called the dream state the wireless internet of life, where we're all, yes, we're all connected somehow.
0: We are all connected. That's the thing. They call it in Australia the bush telegraph. And the dream time is a very real thing. And we are all connected, and we can tune into that.
1: Bonnie, explain the four-level compass. What does that mean?
0: So the four levels of dreaming are a way of looking at dreams, life, texts. It comes from the Jewish tradition that looked at the first level being story. This is what you and I are saying on a very basic level. It's what you write down when you have a dream in your dream journal. But beyond that story, there's something else. There's the second level, which is resonance or pattern. It's the things that are sort of echoing and tugging at you and repeating and pulling at you. And those then point to the third level, which is the real question. What does this all mean? And in that meaning-making process, we can move ourselves to the fourth level, which is the greater potential that is

0: sort of hidden within that. And we can only get to that potential when we move deeper than story. And those four levels in the original Hebrew create the an acronym for the word pardes, or orchard. So it's a way of entering this orchard of understanding or transcendence in a way.
1: It's fascinating. Why are some of our dreams provocative? Others are precognitive, and some are just there. They're like bland, if you could even remember them. They don't mean anything. They're just there. Why the difference?
0: Well, you know, we have different days. So there are moments in our days where we might have a moment of clarity, or we find ourselves at a place in our life where we're a little bit more open to receiving something. And then there's moments where we have too many things on our mind. So, for example, if I have to catch an early morning flight, first of all, I'm not going to sleep well. Second of all, I don't think I've ever remembered a dream on a day that I have to catch an early morning flight, because my mind is so busy and I'm not allowing myself to just drop into a full sleep, a fully receptive space. I'm afraid I'm going to miss my flight, so I don't want to actually want to sleep that well. So, you know, there are moments in our physical experience that we're not allowing ourselves to really fully open the door to dreaming. And it could also be we stayed out too late with friends and we ate a really spicy meal. All our body is that receiving space, the satellite dish, as I was talking about. And if it gets cluttered with a bunch of things, it's very difficult to get those clear signals.
1: What does the nightmare tell us? Is it a warning sign, or is it just some fluke?
0: No, nightmares are great. And I know most people don't talk like that, but nightmares are our sort of first responder, where we're having some kind of emotional or physical blockage. And so if we pay attention to the nightmare, most nightmares are about fear or anger. Other people call it fear, anxiety. Either way, these are sort of primary emotions, and they are either overly activated or blocked in some way. And so a nightmare helps us to see that, and we can engage with the nightmare and shift it. And also, and I sort of hinted at this earlier, every single thing that we use, all these different rubrics, the four levels of dreaming, the seven kinds of dreams, all of these things can be used to look at our waking time. And that's when shifts really, really, really happen, because we say so frequently things like, my boss is such a nightmare, or I have this nightmare project going on. We say that because we're having some kind of emotional reaction to that experience. And all experiences are able to be transformed in some way. You may still have that same team member, but we can find perspectives to where that team member is no longer a nightmare, and we can work in a more fluid way. Whatever the circumstance, we can find, and our dreams help us to do that, and lucidity helps us to do that, ways to shift our energies around it and engage with it in different ways.
1: Where do we get your book, The Secret Mind?
0: You can get it on Amazon. 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That'll lead you back to Amazon or your favorite bookseller.
1: We'll be back in a moment with Bonnie Buckner and chat more about dreams. 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We'll take it when we come back.
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2: I'm Michelle Polino. I wasn't a match for that kind of sport. Country music has claimed all top five slots of the all-genre Billboard Hot 100 chart for the first time in history. Thanks to Elle Langley and Morgan Wallen, who currently stand at number one on the singles and album charts, respectively, and to Taylor Swift's return to country for I Knew It, I Knew You, and newcomer Stella Lefty officially joining the ranks of hitmakers with her single Boston. Meantime, Langley's Choosin' Texas, the biggest single of the year so far, maintains its number one perch on the chart and its 16th history-making week at that position. Jelly Roll is going on hiatus. The country singer informed fans during his concert in Salt Lake City, Utah last week, saying, "I'm fixing to take some time off and heal." The singer's tour break comes after he finalized his divorce from Bunny XO last month. That's Fox Country on Fox News.
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5: If a $7 trillion federal budget wasn't big enough, some progressives in Washington have a new idea to expand government through artificial intelligence. Senator Elizabeth Warren is leading the charge, proposing a new excise tax on big tech's data centers based on the massive amount of energy they consume.
6: If we're going to build an AI future that works for everyone, then we need to tax AI and invest in people. Taxing AI raises the money we need to deliver universal health care. So if millions of workers get fired because of AI, those workers don't go bankrupt just from a visit to the doctor.
5: Universal health care alone could cost up to $4 trillion a year. She's also calling for free college. That's another $75 billion plus. Tax experts warn that penalizing the sector will crush American innovation just as we compete with China for global dominance. With Fox on Tech, Darren Botello, Fox Business.
7: This is House Call for Health. A cyclospora outbreak is being blamed for a drop in sales at some salad chains. Places like Chopped Creative Salad Company seeing a 24% drop in sales on July 18th that followed the FDA's announcement about the outbreak. And Sweetgreen officials say they're also experiencing a slump, a 6% impact on same-store sales. And it's not just fast food chains feeling the impact. Prepackaged salad sales at grocery stores also dropped 14% in July compared to a year ago. Consumers saying they're shopping with extreme caution to avoid getting sick. But the Center for Infectious Disease Research and Policy Director at the University of Minnesota says misinformation may be fueling even more food anxiety. The FDA says the outbreak is linked to iceberg lettuce sourced from central Mexico, but thousands of laboratory-confirmed cases and thousands of others remain under investigation. For more health news, go to foxnewshealth.com. 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I'm Lisa Brady, Fox News.
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2: And welcome back to Coast, George Norrie with Dr. Bruckner. Bonnie is with us. Bonnie, they say we dream every night. We just don't remember them all. How do they know that?
3: Well, there's been a tremendous amount of in-lab sleep research, and they know that from both watching brain activity as well as waking people up at different moments where brain activity is indicating dreaming, and asking them to recall exactly what they're seeing in that and experiencing in that moment. And interestingly, they've done the same kind of research. They can't ask animals, but they've been able to find the neural correlates of dreaming in all mammals, dolphins, a lot of different species, birds, but not reptiles, which is interesting in a lot of different ways.
2: What creates a recurring dream over and over and over?
3: Yeah, you know, think about this. I don't know about you, but I have people tell me often, I had a friend tell me this just a few days ago, when I asked, how's it going? Well, it's like Groundhog's Day. I'm dealing with the same problems over and over. So when we have some kind of an emotional tangle or some kind of belief system or pattern that is keeping us blocked, keeping our energy locked up in this pattern so that we can't stretch it and move it into different directions and new perspectives, we will first get a nightmare. This goes back to me saying that our nightmares are sort of our first responders, and this nightmare is signaling us that we're having some kind of blockage. So if you think about a nightmare, I'll give you an example. I had a long time ago this big project, and I was sort of feeling insecure about presenting it at this conference. So I was trying to get my colleagues to present instead of me. And I had this dream that I was a detective looking for someone who had committed a murder. And I'm going through this house with my colleagues. And all of a sudden I realize I get lucid in my own dream. And I realize, wait, these are my colleagues. I'm the one who committed the murder. And I murdered me. I'm part of me. And so I woke up and understood I need to, you know, suck it up, get a little bit more confident and show up at this presentation myself alongside them. So when we have these kinds of moments and we relate our dreams to something that's happening in our waking time and we make shifts, we can make those shifts in our dreams. And I'll tell you what I did with that dream. I closed my eyes and I exhaled three times slowly. And then imagine that I'm back in the dream and I went and found the me and resurrected myself. And it was very simple because as soon as I saw me, that I had, you know, buried this part of myself, I pulled myself out of the dirt and I'm back to being alive. And it seems that this is sort of play acting, but it's not, because as long as we stay in our spontaneous imagery, which is different from fantasy, fantasy is what I really want to happen. Spontaneous imagery is being in real-time response to the images. So I didn't know what was going to happen if I found the body. I didn't know where the body was going to be. And I didn't know when I pulled myself up what was going to happen. So I just went with those images. And as soon as we do that, it shifts everything. It's a true depiction. They're not just fantasy images in our dreams. They're depicting our inner energies and the parts of ourselves that get tied up in these emotions. And so if we're shifting these things and we're working with our dreams and our nightmares, then we continue to have different dreams. But if we don't, let's say we ignore that nightmare, then it's going to recur, and it's going to recur in certain ways that are either going to move us around the same issue, or it's going to be

0: exactly the same thing over and over until we get it. Now, that's in normal circumstances, but you also see this recurring nightmares happening with PTSD, for example. And the most efficacious way of working with PTSD in these kinds of recurrent nightmares is working with the imagination because it opens things back out again.
1: Didn't Rod Serling, the creator of The Twilight Zone, dream about The Twilight Zone before he wrote them?
0: I think he did, actually. Maybe not every single episode, but I remember reading something like that.
1: The idea, I think, came to him in a dream state.
0: Yeah. And you see how important that is? Think about how much that has opened up so many people's imaginations of looking at situations completely differently.
1: Same with songs and things like that, projects.
0: Absolutely. You know, the theory of relativity came from dreams. The sewing machine came from dreams. I really love the sewing machine story because it illustrates how we get ourselves stuck. So, Elias Howe, who invented the sewing machine, he was coming up with nothing, just at a loss every time. And then he had a dream that some cannibals were carrying him off to roast him over fire, one presumes. And he noticed that they had these spears, and the tips of the spears had little holes in them. And he woke up and realized that he had tried with the needle on the sewing machine, putting the hole every time on the other end, but it needed to be in the tip where the point is. And as soon as he changed that design, he cracked it, and now we have the modern sewing machine. And that's why dreams can be so powerful, because whether we're trying to invent a sewing machine, or we're trying to be a good parent, or we're trying to move something forward in our work, we tend to narrow our thinking and we sort of get stuck in it. We try and do the same thing, but louder, harder, with more effort, rather than trying a different way of looking at something. And so dreams sort of move us out of that narrow thinking, expand our imagination. And so if we're paying attention to that and we're allowing our imagination to be expanded every night, whether it's working on a specific thing or it's more general, we can bring that into our waking time to really enrich and expand our waking time experience.
1: Do our dreams change as we grow up?
0: Absolutely, because our living experiences change. I mean, one of the reasons that when we're dreaming as adults of places where we've lived before, for example, a lot of times people will say, you know, I'm in a house that I grew up in my childhood, or I'm in a schoolroom that was with my fourth grade teacher. These are really big experiences. They're formative experiences, and they're in our early years, when we haven't had this whole encyclopedia of life experiences yet. So each one is really much more marked in our minds and in our bodies. So there's something in those formative experiences that's trying to tell us something about where we are today. So if it's the fourth grade teacher that we had to stand up in front of the class and we were horrified, and we're dreaming of it as an adult, and maybe because we're having that same experience, maybe at work or something like this, or if there's something about our childhood, this sort of freedom of, you know, maybe we're playing in the sprinklers or something. It's reminding us of that experience. Experience is everything. We don't see the world the way anybody else sees the world. And that is something that neuroscience and scientists working in perception are really coming to understand. You know, we can look at coffee. Each one of us can say that is coffee. And yet none of us can explain how coffee smells, tastes, and makes us feel adequately. It's known only to ourselves. And so dreams become our own inner vocabulary, speaking to our own experiences. And home, how that feels, what I understand about home, is unique to me. And your home is unique to you, and someone else unique to them.

0: Can you train yourself to dream the way you want to dream?
1: You can definitely influence your dreams. I mean, dreams are not, we tend to think about dreams as like a movie, you know, or like sitting down to watch a Netflix, but dreams are really our self speaking to ourself, and they're asking us to dialogue with them. So not only can we become lucid and change a dream within the dream itself, but we can also change dreams by the way we interact or don't. So if we have a nightmare and we interact with the nightmare, it's going to shift. It's going to shift our waking time experience, which is then going to shift our next night's dream. And a lot of dream research right now is talking about dreams as operating as sort of an emotional regulation mechanism. So in other words, our grandmothers were right when they said, just go to sleep, you'll feel better in the morning. That's true on a neurological level, because dreams sort of operate neurologically as a place of processing memory and emotion, which then shifts our next day. And the more we interact with that process, the more our next day is going to shift. And that just builds and builds and builds. I think you guys had Bruce Lipton on the other day, and he talked
0: about,
1: he's fantastic. And he talked about how our thoughts change even our biology. And that's true. And it's true of dreaming as well, that how we interact with this inner dialogue is going to shift our waking experience, which then shifts that inner dialogue.
0: Are dreams healthy for us?
1: Absolutely. I mean, just on a very basic level, dreams, whether we do anything with dreams or not, dreams are part of our sort of imaginative evolutionary aspect. So to kind of explain that, there's a Harvard researcher named Kahn who's talking about our self as a self-organizing system, and dreams being a part of expanding that sense of self and helping us to evolve throughout our lifespan. And there's another guy, and I find this really interesting, and I haven't found him talked about much in recent times, and maybe he'll come

0: specific pattern that is made of the eye movement during REM sleep, and that it is genetic, that rats from the same family have the same pattern and other rats from other families have different patterns. So he sort of floated this theory that dreams are both sort of genetic as well as adding on that subjectivity, and that it's a way of preserving environmental diversity.
1: Sigmund Freud was in the dreams in a big way, was he not?
0: Yeah, he was. He brought it to people's attention, really. He did. He's kind of, you know, he had a certain idea that all of our repressed emotions are present in dreams. And I don't know that they're so much repressed. It's just maybe we're not so much aware of them in our waking time because we do socialize ourselves. You know, we have that nightmare boss, but we're not going to necessarily tell the boss that they're a nightmare for us, but we are going to feel it.
1: How accurate do you think he was interpreting dreams?
0: He didn't actually interpret as many dreams as we think. He theorized about a lot of things, but I don't think that he was, I think his thoughts have been sort of antiquated. You know, the thing about Freud, and this is me speaking here, all of us are influenced by the culture in which we're working and living. And he was at a time in Europe when humans were in a very chaotic place. And I think that lens of human tendencies to chaos and war and things like that drove a lot of his thoughts about what dreams are, which is why, you know, Jung took it into a much bigger and more open sort of way of looking at it, which is sort of reflective of a different generation of thought.
1: We're going to take calls next hour with Bonnie. And share your dreams. If they're strange and unusual, go ahead and tell her, and she'll take a stab at it as well. What is the strangest dream you ever come across, Bonnie?
0: Well, I think a lot of people feel like it's when something that they dream about actually happens in waking time. So for me, that's not strange, but for many people it is. And the other kind of dreams that people think feel are strange are visitation dreams of people who've passed in their lives, loved ones who have passed. And again, for me, as someone who's heard this from, you know, hundreds of people, it's not so strange, but it does feel strange when you have it.
1: Are they dreams or are they real?
0: If someone feels like they're real to me. It's a real experience.
1: And your website is your name, linked up at coasttocoastam.com. 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
0: I do, yeah. People can send me an email and we can look at classes. I teach online classes. I work with people one-on-one. Or just send a note and say hi.
1: Great. We're going to come back in a moment with Bonnie Buchter and take your calls right here on Coast to Coast AM.
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3: Saving you money, I'm Hillary Barsky. Fidelity Investments releasing its annual estimate of retiree health care costs, which showed a 7.5% increase from a year ago. The report estimates that a 65-year-old who retires in 2026 can expect to spend on average over $185,000 on health care and medical expenses throughout their retirement. Saving for health care requires a calculated approach, some things you might consider using a health savings account. An HSA is one of the most powerful tools for retirement medical expenses because it offers a triple tax advantage, unlike a flexible spending account. HSA funds roll over from year to year, and once you reach age 65, you can withdraw medical expenses penalty-free for any purpose. Many pre-retirees mistakenly believe that Medicare is entirely free and covers all health expenses, and that is not the case, so you need to be aware of those costs. Saving you money, Hillary Barsky, Fox News.
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8: Too close to call. I'm Sue Guzman, Fox News. Minnesota and Wisconsin among several states holding primaries Tuesday. The Wisconsin gubernatorial race pitting Democratic Socialist against an establishment candidate. They are now neck and neck, as we hear from Fox's Chris DeMayo.
9: The Democratic race for Wisconsin governor is down to the wire between Democratic Socialist Francesca Hong and David Crowley. Hong likes her chances.
10: What I do know is that we are ready to keep fighting, and I feel confident.
9: The winner will face Republican Tom Tiffany in November. Progressive Lieutenant Governor Peggy Flanagan defeats Angie Craig in Minnesota's Senate primary.
11: Trump cut 15 million people off of their health care, and Michelle Tafoya said, yes, sir. Tax breaks for billionaires? Yes, sir, you betcha.
9: Former NFL sideliner reporter Michelle Tafoya, who was backed by President Trump, easily won Minnesota's Republican primary and will take on Flanagan in November. Chris DeMayo, Fox News.
8: Amy Klobuchar has won the Democratic nomination for governor of Minnesota, and Lisa Damuth defeated Trump-backed MyPillow founder Mike Lindell on the Republican side. Senator Darlene Graham has advanced to a runoff election in South Carolina.
12: I want to thank President Trump, his steadfast support, and his complete and total endorsement means so much to me. He knows that I will stand with him and fight for his agenda.
8: She will face Congressman Ralph Norman in a runoff that is scheduled for August 25th. In Connecticut, centrist Democratic Governor Ned Lamont has fended off a primary challenge from progressive state representative Josh Elliott. In Alabama, Oklahoma, and Tennessee, planning to execute inmates on Thursday. First time in 16 years, three people are scheduled for execution the same day in the U.S. America's listening to Fox News.
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15: That heat's going to be out there for one more day.
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0: Honey, what are you doing?
1: I'm measuring this window so I can order some blinds online.
0: Who's going to hang them?
1: You are.
2: 1 hour later.
0: Honey, come here. These blinds don't fit. I told you to call me a

0: Commercial shipping in the Middle East coming under increased pressure despite a possible arrangement between the U.S. and Iran. The latest from Fox Business Network's Max Gordon.
1: Iranian-backed Houthi rebels killing six after firing missiles at a ship in the Red Sea. The Yemeni government says the ship was carrying food supplies and was hit while transiting the Bab al-Mandab Strait. The Houthis, however, claim it was carrying Saudi military equipment. Meanwhile, in the Strait of Hormuz, CENTCOM says U.S. forces disabled the steering gear of a Panama-flagged cargo ship as it allegedly tried to violate the U.S. blockade on Iran. No injuries were reported. Pakistan's defense minister says Washington and Tehran may be nearing some kind of arrangement over the Strait of Hormuz. Gulf leaders hoping a lasting deal could be struck.
0: We're learning about the cloak and dagger techniques used by the Secret Service to fool Iran into thinking President Trump was returning from last month's NATO summit in Turkey aboard Air Force One. The plane took off without him over fears of an Iranian attack.
2: The Washington Post reporting that despite President Trump climbing up and boarding onto the Air Force One jumbo jet, he didn't actually take that plane. The report says that minutes later, the president was shuttled away in an airport catering truck. The president was taken to a smaller plane, an Air Force C-32A. Members of the press and other staffers from the White House were still on that Air Force One plane. White House Communications Director reacting to this story this week, saying, as the president has said recently, there are many enemies of America who have their sights on him. We use every tool at our disposal to address those threats.
0: That's Fox's Alex Hogan at the White House. Toyota recalling about 655,000 Camrys because of a display error that may deactivate safety indicators, including turn signals. Toyota says it plans to notify owners to bring their vehicles to a dealer to get themselves a free software update. I'm Sue Guzman. This is Fox News.
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5: Sweltering heat will continue to stay with us, and only a small chance of a pop-up shower or storm each day here through the end of the week. Sunny, hot, 96 today. Heat index values around 103 with a light wind. Wednesday and Thursday, a slight chance of pop-up showers and storms both days. 96 tomorrow, 97 on Thursday. We stay in the upper 90s into the weekend with a pop-up shower or storm chance. Richard DeWetting at the Weather Channel, brought to you by Southeastern Cooling on News Talk 103.9.
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1: Well, this hour we'll take your calls with Bonnie Buckner as we talk about dreams. Her book is called The Secret Mind, Unlock the Power of Dreams and Transform Your Life. 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
0: And welcome back, George Norrie, along with Bonnie Buckner, as we talk about your dreams. Bonnie, can you teach somebody how to dream?
4: You can teach somebody how to dream. That's two parts, George. That's learning to remember your dreams and then know what to do with them. So one of the things that you can do is just simply write down your dreams. But I was thinking over the break, you know how you were talking about you meeting your goals when you were thinking about before going to sleep something. I was thinking about a story that my family always told. My father had lost a really great sort of collector's knife of his father, my granddad, and couldn't find it. And my grandmother, who was a big dreamer, all of my family were big dreamers, put my dad to bed and said, if you focus, you can dream about this and you'll find it. And he went to sleep and he dreamed where it was, got up in the middle of the night, ran out. It was in the barn. I grew up in Texas and found it. So that sort of idea was a big idea in my family of paying attention to your dreams, asking your dreams questions. And these are all ways that you can start to dialogue with your dreams.
0: And there's another dream of mine I want your interpretation of. I've mentioned this before. I went to the University of Detroit when I was younger and got my bachelor's degree in communications. In order to graduate, you needed 128 credit hours. So I was enrolled in full-time curriculum, doing my thing. Somewhere in my third year of the four-year program, I got a job at a television station. They hired me as a production assistant. It was great. I mean, people at the university thought I was a wonder boy. And the only catch was they wanted me during the daytime, and I had to switch all my courses from daytime to nighttime to get my degree in 4 years. Well, I told my dad I was getting this job and I was going to make this switch, and he was so upset with me because he thought I wasn't going to get my degree in 4 years, if at all. And I promised him, I said, Dad, I'm going to get this degree. I'm going to school at night. I'll get it in the 4 years. It's a great job. It's going to lead to other things.

0: work out for us, believe me. And he was really upset. He wouldn't talk to me for 2 months. Anyways, well, I got my degree in 4 years, rammed through the classes, did everything. He was proud of me and happy and everything else. Now let's talk about the dreams.
1: Okay.
0: I would dream that I was 1 credit hour short of getting my degree. And I would wake up in this cold sweat, panicking that I didn't get my degree. And I had to go into the closet and look at my degree, University of Detroit BA diploma. It got to the point, Bonnie, where I had to put the degree on my nightstand to see it when I woke up and look at it. And then the dream stopped. What happened to me?
1: So the dream stopped when you put the diploma on your nightstand?
0: Yes.
1: Great. That's awesome. So like I was talking about earlier, these seminal moments, that's a big experience for a young man to have their father not speak to them for a couple of months and have a question around their capacity to do something. And you clearly did that something. And on the outside, that was all resolved. As you said, my father was proud of me and all of that. But on the inside, there was this moment in life where on an emotional level, there was a question mark around, can I actually do this? So dreams bring up these sort of not quite settled, unresolved emotional experiences, or maybe they were settled for a moment, but something's happening in waking time that's similar and is sort of echoing with that. But by putting that on the nightstand in waking time, this is exactly how we start to shift our dreams. It's resolving that am I capable question mark into I am capable, and here's the proof of that.
0: It was by far the smartest thing I ever did for my career at that age, 19, 20 mm-hmm. years old. And it just exploded my career because I got my radio job based on the fact that I was working at that television station. They saw it on my resume and they hired me immediately. And from that radio job, I got a TV producer's job, executive producer, news director. I just went up the ladder, but it was the greatest move I ever did. I knew it and I was right.
1: I knew it and I was right. You see that, George? This is the thing. Most of us are really clear most of the time with what we need to do. If we're not clear, it's because there's some kind of thing, either we don't have enough information yet, which is legitimate, or there's some kind of social or work or family pressure that's causing us to question that decision. I can't tell you how many people have come to me and said, I need to work on X in my life because this thing happened and I knew it was going to happen 3 years ago. Or even they'll tell me, I had a dream 3 years ago this was going to happen and I still took the bad decision for myself. You know, part of dreaming is coming back to that space where we know exactly and we follow our own inner compass, let's say.
0: You ready for calls?
1: Let's do it.
0: Let's start with Roxy in the state of Washington. Hi, Roxy. Welcome.
2: Hi. Hi, George. Hi, Bonnie.
0: Hi.
1: Hey, Roxy.
2: Would you like me to tell you this dream I had that was so disturbing 35 years ago that it still gives me a pit in my stomach to think about, and I don't understand why I received this information? It started when the dream started, and it's nighttime in my small town, and I see a skeleton riding a bicycle chasing me. So I turn and I run, and the dream starts on a small street that I don't really go down in my day-to-day life. Anyway, I leave that and I run around the corner and up the hill to another house, and he's still chasing me and I'm still running and I'm terrified and he's coming after me. So I'm headed down the street again toward another direction, and then the dream ends. And that's kind of the short version. But it wasn't any more graphic than that. But 3 months later, a triple attempted homicide happened in my town.
0: Oh, geez.
2: To those three people at those houses that I was at.

0: One was successful and the two others were failed attempts. But why premonition dreams when it's not detailed enough to do anything about it and it has nothing to do with me per se? It's bothered me for so long. And when I heard your voice and that you were going to be on, I knew I needed to call, see what you had to say.
1: Yeah, that's really, I understand why that was such a disturbing dream, Roxy. And, you know, one of the things that we were talking about earlier is how we're all sort of satellite receivers. And that means that there's just signals out there and we're going to catch them in different moments, different ways. And it's kind of like, you know, when we can see a storm maybe in the distance, and for those people in that town, it's maybe there's lightning and hail, and we feel atmospherically that the barometer, the barometric pressure has changed for us, but the real storm is out there. And it is disturbing because we always want to be able to understand a premonitory dream like that and act on it, do something about it. But we don't always get enough information for that. And so I've had many, many people, for example, around 9/11, there were a lot of people who were picking up on a general thought disturbance out in the, you know, the dream field. And none of that was confirmed until after 9/11, just like your dream wasn't confirmed until after these unfortunate homicides happened and attempts happened. So the one thing that I can say that is perhaps the positive to bring out of this is it's for me also, as disturbing as it is, it's also reaffirming that we're all, that we are more connected than we think we are. And there's some sort of human solidarity in that for me.
0: Okay. Thank you for your
2: thanks, Roxy. My daughter had a 9/11 dream about a week before it happened, Bonnie. She called me up and said, Dad, I had the strangest dream. I'm walking in a huge metropolitan city. And as I'm walking down the street, I look at my feet and they're buried in dust, in grime. And then I look up in the sky and it's snowing something. And that was obviously the stuff falling from the building. Well, when 9/11 happened and we saw the pictures on television, it dawned on me that was her dream. She had a precognitive dream. And like you said, I bet a lot of people did.
1: A lot of people did, and a lot of people have around other things. I mean, I don't know if y'all have ever read The Perfect Storm by Sebastian Younger. I love that book for many reasons. But there were several people who dreamed about that particular, I forget the name of the ship that sunk in that storm, but there were several people who had premonitory dreams about it and dreams about it sinking. And in fact, one guy who had been hired to be one of the fishermen on that boat had this impression when he stepped on the boat, no, this is going to sink. And he stepped off and he quit the job before going out. And then after the boat sank, a few of the people who had family members on the boat had visitation dreams from their past family members afterwards.
2: Let's go to John in Wisconsin. Hello, John. Go ahead.
3: Hello, George. Hello, Bonnie. Brief comment and a question, please. 7 years ago, I retired due to an unexpected disability. I was 62 at the time. Since then, I have dreams every night, but they're not dreams. They're nightmares, always work-related, missing appointments, late for work, screwing something up. I never have any dreams that are pleasant or of fantasy. Bonnie, I hope to hire you to help me work through this. Here's my question. Is my situation unusual or more of the norm? And George, thank you for taking my call.
2: Thank you, John.
1: Hey, John. It's not unusual at all. The missing appointment is the unexpected disability. So there's a way to repair that. You know, you can think about it. We're sort of going along. Think of it as driving our car and suddenly there's a flat. We have to stop and change the tire or fix the flat in some way to keep going.

0: And so dreams like this of missing an appointment is sort of like having the flat. I've actually had people have dreams of suddenly getting a flat tire. So one of the ways to repair that is to simply, as I talked about in the first part of the show, close your eyes and the next time you have one of these dreams and go back in and participate in the dream such that you make the appointment. That's one way you can start to shift those dreams.
1: I had a couple of dreams, Bonnie, that I don't dream anymore, but I used to when I was younger. One was running. My feet were running like crazy, but I wasn't going anywhere. And the other dream was the falling dream where you fall out of a building or something, but you never hit the bottom. What was that all about?
0: Well, I often feel there are certain moments in life when I'm running like crazy and I'm not getting anywhere. And that's a common human feeling, you know, when we want something to move forward and it's not moving forward. And falling dreams are also a sort of common thing. I used to have dreams of going up super, super fast, way fast, like it's a roller coaster in reverse. So part of this is speaking to when we're up, down is a sort of frightening immediate shift in our experience, or if we're down and going suddenly very up is an immediate shift in our experience. So both of them are just speaking to some kind of inner movement that is a dramatic reversal of where we're at in the moment.
1: Is it healthy to dream?
0: It's so healthy for us to dream. It's like vitamins at night for our body system. And sometimes it doesn't seem that way if we have nightmares or something like this. But I wanted to, you know, part of why we're asking also people to send in, you know, big dreams or you know, life-shifting dreams is because in the same way that we're very connected, and maybe a group of us have precognitive dreams around 9/11. We also have very big precognitive dreams in the positive sense, but we don't always make that connection to things that are happening in the positive, or we have these big dreams that start to move us in terms of an idea forward. If you notice, there's a lot of in times in history, shifts in inventions and technology that happen at the same time in different countries, different places in the world, which is part of us being all connected, just like REM sleep came about at the same time that Michel Jouvet in France was discovering it, calling it paradoxical sleep. We're all connected. And so we can move ourselves forward individually and as humanity. In the positive ways as well, by cluing into some of our great dreams.
1: Let's go to Ruth in Maryland. Hello, Ruthie.
2: Hi, George and Bonnie. Thank you for taking my call. And Bonnie, my question for you is, does cannabis use suppress your dreams? Because I feel that it does. So what is your opinion on that? Thank
0: Yeah, you're asking about cannabis suppressing your dreams?
1: Yeah.
0: Okay, great, because it dropped out for just a moment. I find that it has in people that I've worked with. So I have worked with clients before who told me that they were heavy cannabis users and never dreamed, and then they stopped and they suddenly started dreaming. And often that's when they then make an appointment with me because suddenly they have this dreamscape that comes alive for them and they want to understand it better.
1: Interesting take. And again, your book is called The Secret Mind: Unlock the Power of Dreams and Transform Your Life. What message would you like people to get when they read the book, Bonnie?
0: The point of this book is to put in everybody's hands a means for understanding their inner life more, working with it, and transforming things in it.
1: Does it work for everybody?
0: Well, I don't know if I could say it works for everybody. I don't know if 8 billion people have worked with it, but I get emails back from people saying this book really gave me the opportunity to answer some questions I've had in my life. Or to shift out of patterns of being angry, or to shift out of this or that and change, make big changes in my life.

0: What do you think of having a little notebook by your bed and jot down your dreams whenever you wake up?
1: I highly recommend that, and much more so than using an app, because apps don't capture the full experience of dreaming.
0: That's a good point. Well, we're going to come back in a moment with Bonnie Buckner and take final phone calls here on Coast to Coast. Those of you on hold, just hang right there and we will be back with you. And again, the name of her book is The Secret Mind: Unlock the Power of Dreams and Transform Your Life. 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

0: News Talk 1039. 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
1: I'm Gianna Gelosi with your Fox True Crime Minute. A federal judge in South Carolina threw out Alec Murdaugh's civil lawsuit against a former clerk whose jury interference led to his double murder conviction being overturned earlier this year. Murdaugh sued former Colleton County clerk Becky Hill, accusing her of violating his right to a fair trial over the deaths of his wife and 22-year-old son. The lawsuit sought $600,000 to pay his legal fees from the trial, but the judge said the suit suffered a fatal flaw because Murdaugh would have had to pay his lawyers regardless of Hill's misconduct. The South Carolina Supreme Court threw out Murdaugh's murder convictions in May, accusing Hill of shocking jury interference after she made comments to jurors during the trial that impacted their deliberations. Murdaugh filed his suit days later. His lawyers plan to ask the Court of Appeals to reverse the ruling. Murdaugh will again face trial in his wife and son's death, tentatively scheduled for April of next year. There's more on the story at foxnews.com or subscribe to the Fox True Crime Podcast. I'm Gianna Gelosi with your Fox True Crime Minute.
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6: Week 4 of the Esports World Cup 2026 starts off with history made in Street Fighter 6. Jamie Cramie Bustos is the youngest champ in the event's history. Becoming the first 15-year-old to win. The Chilean fighting game Phenom, representing Saudi's Team Falcons. He beat Hibiki of SBI Esports with a dominant 5-2 win. Zeta Division took the crown for the Overwatch Champion Series.

0: Everything was given. Everything was on.
1: Mid-season. In the most decisive moment on the hybrid map, Eichenwald, Zeta broke the choke to defeat Twisted Minds 4-2. And in Call of Duty Warzone, G2 Esports survived the team battle royale as the storm circled.
2: If there is one team who spent the entire year earning it, it was G2!
1: Just edging out T1 to claim the grand prize. Eamon Dignam, Fox News.
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0: even fatty liver, are chronic signs of inflammation and can be aided by supporting the body's ability to protect those cells that it needs. And that is the purpose of ImmuStim and AdaptiStim together, supporting the body to be the best it can be.
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8: And welcome back. Our final segment with Bonnie Buckner as we talk about your dreams. Bonnie, with clairvoyant dreams, is there something out there that is giving us the information? How does that happen?
9: Well, we are all connected in the sort of dream field. And I also hold out a big space for mystery, because mystery is so important. And I know we often want to just find out the answers to everything, and science is all about finding out the answers to everything. But holding a little space for mystery is what moves us further. It's the part on the map that's uncharted that we want to keep going for. And it's an integral part of our own sort of self-becoming when we hold out mystery of why something's happening in some way. And it's kind of like a little, you know, bait on a hook. You know, we've gotten this dream, and so now what are we going to do with that?
8: Let's go to the phones. Billy in Glendale, California, to get us started. Hi, Billy.
10: Hey, how you doing, George? Hey, how you doing, Bonnie? What's up?
8: Great.
9: Hi, Billy.
10: Hi. I was calling because I had a series of dreams since 2013 that I wanted to get your opinion on, and I had a question. In 2013, between then and now, I've had this series of dreams where I'm certain I've actually somehow traveled back in time to either late 1996

0: or sometime during 1997 when I was in 9th and 10th grade. But in all of these dreams, you know, while I'm encountering many of my friends and even two of my homies who are actually now passed on now, I'm constantly finding myself in situations that never actually happened back then. And there's some, even though most of the dreams are pretty normal, there's some supernatural things happening, such as me being able to go back and forth to the past, even though I can never figure out how I did it. And at one point, two of my enemies even jump in the same body with each other, and they try to fight me and a friend of mine who's now deceased, but in the dream, he was still alive. And I even woke myself up accidentally one time talking to my friend Vicky, who I haven't seen in years, because I was talking to her in the dream, and then apparently I was talking in my sleep, and I woke myself up like that. Now here goes the question. Before I started having these dreams, communication between my friend Vicky and I was actually kind of strained at this particular point in life. After a few years of having some of these dreams, it actually somehow, well, I don't know if it was the dreams or not, but somehow communication between Vicky and I actually improved. And so now I'm actually seriously wondering, did I actually somehow really find a way to go back in time, actually change my past, and therefore improve my present?
1: Billy, this is a great question. And actually, when we make an inner shift, we shift all the experiences moving forward. So the inner shift is around something that maybe we got stuck on in the past. So whatever it was that was causing the relationship with Vicky to be strained, that's past, but we are experiencing the strain today. And so in our dreams, when we make a shift around that, then it eases both our experience of looking backwards. So instead of looking backwards at Vicky as strained, we can look backwards as Vicky as not strained or fluid or even nice, which then changes our going forward present tense and future experience with Vicky. Does that make sense?
0: Yes, it does.
2: There you go. Thanks, Billy. Hope it works. Did you go to college to learn this? How did you learn this stuff, Bonnie?
1: So I met a teacher of dreaming. What I teach is a 13th century lineage of dreams that I then did go and get a PhD in psychology around studying images and that inner experience. So it's the two. At the very base of it is a very ancient lineage that I learned from a teacher, and then I've added my own academic research to that.
2: Next up, Anthony in Monterey, California. Anthony, go for it.
3: Hey, George, how's everybody doing?
2: Good, Anthony. Thanks.
3: Okay. Thank you for taking my call. It's my first time. Anyways, sorry. I'm not trying to hold you guys up. I have a couple of dreams that has been bothering me. When I was a kid, I'm talking like, I don't know, 7 years old, 8 years old, I had this reoccurring dream that King Kong, the giant monkey King Kong ripped open my roof, lifted me up by my leg, and excuse my language, but he was like squeezing my testicles. And I mean, it hurt. I woke up in pain multiple times from this, and it was always King Kong. And that was one thing. And another thing is, I used to have deja vu a lot, and I don't have it anymore. As a matter of fact, I don't even dream at all anymore. So,
2: what would cause the King Kong dreams, Bonnie?
1: Well, you know, when we're young, this was happening, Anthony, when you were 7 or 8. And when we're young, life is about sort of starting to understand and integrate these really big energies that we have inside of ourselves. We don't realize our amazing, huge creative capacity and how big emotions, hormones, drives, desires, instincts, how big those feel. And especially when we're young. When we're older, we sort of habituate to them. But when we're young, this is all brand new, big news. And so King Kong is huge. He's that huge energy, and that huge energy that is pressing.

0: in on my that sexual drive in some way, in a threatening way. And the energies like that can be very threatening. When I was a kid, there was a period of time where I had a lot of dreams about extremely windy spaces, and I was trying to like go across the plains to get to shelter away from the wind. And that wind is all these big energies and emotions that, little kids don't know what to do with. That's why, as very young ages, sometimes kids just have a meltdown because it's too much.
1: Could he have seen a TV show about King Kong and that was part of it?
0: Of course. So all the things that we see, I also had at that time of windy dreams, tornado dreams, because I'd seen, The Wizard of Oz, and I lived in Texas where we had tornadoes. So these things we experience on the outside have an impression on us. King Kong is so big, he can lift the roof off my room and do something with me. So then we translate that into our own experience of that big energy, that big thing that seems to be outside of me, that is threatening me, moving me in some kind of way.
1: First time caller Ramona is with us in the state of Washington. Hello, Ramona.
2: Bonnie. Hi, George. Hi, Bonnie. Thank you for taking my call.
0: Hi.
1: Sure thing.
2: So there's two things really quick. So the first one is there was a couple of dreams that I had throughout, I would say, 13 years. Where with my children's father, they were like really bad dreams where I would get really emotional. And the last one that I do remember, I woke up out of my dream crying. Like it was bad. And then the second one is just that I used to have really vivid dreams, but now I don't really dream anymore. And I don't know if it's because I'm just really busy all the time, just very tired. But the first one is the big one.
1: What would cause the causing dream, Bonnie? The crying
0: Yeah,
1: dream.
0: so. There's a couple of things here. One of the things is our dreams emphasize emotional experiences because we're not super aware of the emotions. We don't take time to tend to them when we're awake because we have too many other things that we have to tend to. So in our dreams emphasize things like the King Kong. They make things bigger than life, or waking ourselves up because we're crying. These big emotions help us to wake up to our dreams, to pay attention to them, and to work with them in some way, or work through and process those emotions in some way. And Ramona, both you and Anthony mentioned having deja vu or vivid dreams and not having them anymore. As we get older, first of all, it can be hormonal changes. It can also be our lives get very busy, as Ramona said, and we have to be in a quiet space to receive a dream. Receiving a dream is like having an empty cup and saying, please fill it with water. We have to empty our cup, and most of us have very full cups these days. And so we have to sort of create a space, and there's some of the ways that we can create a space for dreaming that I give in the book, The Secret Mind, just different practices we can take that are simple to set ourselves up for receiving a dream.
1: So go to Noel in New York. Noel, go ahead. Welcome to the show.
3: Thank you, George, for taking my call, and hello to you, Bonnie. I had three dreams around 9/11 when the buildings came down of Earth exploding in space. The second dream was with the white male angel who blows up Earth.
1: What causes that, Bonnie?
0: Yeah, like we were talking about earlier with Roxy from Washington, there's a lot of people who had 9/11 dreams prior to 9/11, and it's there's the thoughts become things, and we can start to pick up on these sort of disturbances of energy in the dream field. And we're, picking up on it the same way that we would pick up on a shift in atmosphere before a rainstorm, for example. So it just comes into images in our dreams, whereas a shift in, temperature on our skin or the way we feel before a rainstorm is more of a physical thing. Picking up things in the dream field is often quite visual.
1: Byron's with us in the state of Michigan, east of the

0: of things. I don't know what in your waking life there is that's being hung on to, whether it's an old belief system or a thought or a perspective, but we can go back into our dreams, and it's very simple. You close your eyes, you exhale slowly 3 times, counting backwards from 3 to 1, and go back into the dream and ask the Secret Service Lady to show you an image of what it is that you need to let go of.
1: How much of our waking life affects our dreams, Bonnie?
0: It's all one feedback loop. So our waking time affects what we're dreaming, and our dreaming affects our waking time. In fact, we're dreaming all the time. We're all dreaming right now. It's just that we're not paying attention to it. In the same way that if it's bright daytime, we know there's a moon out there, but we just can't see it because the sunlight is so bright. So when we're awake, our thoughts are so bright, our to-do list is so bright, we can't see that we're also having these inner images of how we're experiencing everything that we're doing, how we feel about it, what we know about it, the meaning making around it, the new ideas around it. When we finally shut off that bright conscious thought part of ourself at night, then we sink into our dreams, and all of that is easier to see, the same way we see the moon at night. So where it's all one big continuous conscious experience, it's just different, but it's the same life that we're living and experiencing.
1: Bonnie, take a minute and tell people how they can work through your website.
0: So either institutefordreamingandimagery.com or bonniebuckner.com. You'll see we've got a self-study dream class. We've got links to online classes. We've got workshops. You can see on the calendar. You can find the book. There's a lot of different ways to learn more about your dreams and learn how to interact with your dreams to transform your life.
1: Are dreams healthy?
0: Dreams are super healthy. I know people don't like to think that if they're having nightmares, but nightmares are just showing us where we can correct something. No different from shivering if it's too cold and we know we have to go put on a coat. If we have a nightmare, it's telling us that there's something for us to look at a little more closely, and we can interact with it and shift something in our waking time.
1: All right. Thank you. Bonnie, keep in touch with us. All right.
0: Thank you so much, George. Thanks.
1: Bonnie Buckner, book is called The Secret Mind. For Dan Galante, Tom Danheiser, Sue Trikas, Lex Lonehood, Sean Ladasur, Alec Fernandez, Tim Banal, George Knapp, and Richard Serrett, I'm George Norrie, somewhere out there on Coast to Coast AM. We'll see you on our next edition. Until then, be safe, everyone.

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5: Stage for November. I'm Ted Lindner, Fox News. Minnesota and Wisconsin among some of the states holding primaries on Tuesday night. Fox's Chris DeMeo tells us about that.
6: David Crowley winning the Democratic nomination for governor in Wisconsin, defeating Democratic Socialist Francesca Hong. He'll face Republican Tom Tiffany in November. Progressive Lieutenant Governor Peggy Flanagan defeats Angie Craig in Minnesota's Senate primary.
7: Trump cut 15 million people off of their health care, and Michelle Tafoya said, yes, sir. Tax breaks for billionaires? Yes, sir, you betcha.
6: Former NFL sideline reporter Michelle Tafoya, who was backed by President Trump, easily won Minnesota's Republican primary and will take on Flanagan in November. Chris DeMeo, Fox News.
5: In South Carolina, Darlene Graham advances to the Republican special primary runoff election for U.S. Senate. This is to fill late Senator Lindsey Graham's seat for the full term. Her brother, President Trump, reacting.
8: It's great that she's doing so well, and she's a very good woman. And she's got good genetics because she's related to Lindsey, who's a real professional. So we'll see. I'm going to call her right now. She just called me.
5: The runoff, where Darlene Graham will take on Representative Ralph Norman, is set for August 25th. In the state of Connecticut, Governor Ned Lamont has won the Democratic primary, defeating State Representative Josh Elliott as the governor seeks his third term in office. Lamont, who's now 71, ran a largely comfortable campaign against Elliott, who's 41 and ran to the governor's political left. Lamont will face Republican State Senator Ryan Fazio in the general election in November. At least two people dead as powerful storms hit the Midwest. A four-year-old killed when a tree fell on a home in Geneva Township, Indiana. And one person died when floodwaters prevented rescue workers from getting them to them in Roseville, Ohio. And tonight's Powerball jackpot, now worth $1 billion. 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
5: President Trump flying aboard Air Force One on Tuesday as details emerged of a secret aircraft switch last month in Turkey. Fox's Jared Halpern.
21: Video shows President Trump boarding the older, light blue-colored Air Force One in Ankara, Turkey last month after the NATO summit. But the Washington Post reports the president secretly was ferried by a catering truck off that aircraft to a nearby plane, unknown to the traveling press corps and several administration officials. The move, the report says, was made amid a credible threat from Iran. The White House has not confirmed those events and at the time said the newer Air Force One was flown to England as part of a troop visit. President Trump boarded

0: the new aircraft in England for the final leg back to Washington. At the White House, Jared Halpern, Fox News.
1: The president says he slipped away from Air Force One in Turkey because advisors wanted him on a different plane due to the threat. A military veteran on his way home after spending more than 4 years in a Russian prison, Fox's Molly Line.
2: President Trump posting on Truth Social that he spoke with the Russian President Vladimir Putin personally on this issue and helped to bring former U.S. Marine Robert Gilman home, quote, that he was released very much on a humanitarian basis. We appreciate this decision and the fact that Russia asked for no one in return. No exchange took place. The 32-year-old American is on a State Department aircraft along with his mother and a medical team making a swift journey back to the United States, first to Andrews Air Force Base in Washington, D.C., then ultimately on to Texas, where severe health concerns will be addressed.
1: Gilman had been in jail for allegedly beating a police officer and for attacking prison officials, but his family's disputed the charges. The veteran had reportedly been hospitalized in a life-threatening condition before he was released. In Alabama, Oklahoma, and Tennessee planned to execute inmates on Thursday, marking the first time in nearly 16 years that three people are set for execution on the same day in the U.S. I'm Ted Linder. This is Fox News.
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6: Sweltering heat will continue to stay with us and only a small chance of a pop-up shower or storm each day here through the end of the week. Sunny, hot, 96 today. Heat index values around 103 with a light wind. Wednesday and Thursday, a slight chance of pop-up showers and storms both days. 96 tomorrow, 97 on Thursday. We stay in the upper 90s into the weekend with a pop-up shower or storm chance. Richard DeWetting at the Weather Channel, brought to you by Southeastern Cooling on News Talk 103.9.
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0: from the heartland of America and the gateway to the West. Good morning, good evening, wherever you may be, across the nation, around the world. I'm George Norrie. This is Coast to Coast AM. Later tonight, dreams and what they mean. Here's what's happening. Emergency responders are racing to find survivors after that magnitude 7.4 earthquake struck the country of Colombia, killing more than 200 people already. The government has declared a national disaster, and world leaders have offered assistance. What a mess. Iran demanded reparations from us to compensate for damage sustained during this year's conflict. While President Donald Trump rejected Iran's request on social media, issuing his own demands that Iran compensate the world and the region for its funding of terrorism. The Pentagon is racing to purchase more missiles after the war with Iran and other conflicts have significantly depleted stockpiles, while Iran cemented its leadership with the appointment of six fresh generals as Iran signaled it is ready for a prolonged confrontation with the U.S. With more on what's going on, here's Tom Danheiser. Tom?
1: George, still all so confusing. Pakistan's Defense Minister Kawad Asif said on Tuesday that the U.S. and Iran are close to some sort of an arrangement and that things are shaping up again in favor of a peace deal and arrangement. U.S. President Donald Trump told reporters Monday on the U.S. controls the Strait of Hormuz and insists Iran's economy is suffering due to the war. Mr. Trump also mirrored Tehran's demands for compensation for the damage caused by the conflict. Yemen has accused Iran-backed Houthis of killing six people in a double-tap strike on a commercial vessel in the Bab el-Mandeb Strait. Elsewhere, a UK Maritime Monitor reporter said an incident involving a container ship and military forces in the Gulf of Oman, while the U.S. military said it had fired Hellfire missiles at a

0: Panama-flagged vessel sailing toward an Iranian port. U.S. officials have warned that the continued shutdown of the Strait of Hormuz could lead to higher prices in oil and gas. And global oil prices rose today as the U.S. and Iran set stringent conditions on each other with the opening of the waterway. Meanwhile, President Donald Trump covertly flew out of Turkey last month on a smaller aircraft after feigning his departure on Air Force One, part of an elaborate ruse after U.S. intelligence detected a credible plot to fire a missile at Air Force One. We'll watch this out, George.
1: All right. Thank you, Tom. Dr. John Curtis, onlinecolumnist.com, with us here. John, it seems like Iran doesn't want this to end. What are your thoughts?
2: Well, I think it's time for a reality check, George. The U.S. strategy in Iran on this war has been an abysmal failure. And, you know, they tried the carrot and the stick. I mean, Trump has been simultaneously threatening, you know, to destroy the entire civilization and then backing off and letting, you know, these low-end, diplomatic efforts that really no one really knows the connection that they have, if anything, to Iran, other than just, you know, making Pakistan and Qatar happy. But the sustainability of the U.S. action in Iran is not sustainable. We cannot run two carrier task groups and burn through the amount of munitions and that they've done over the last 6 months without creating a deficit for other potential military operations, the U.S., emerging threats and the like that can happen. I think what has happened in Iran is that they're using, cheap terrorist tactics with the drones and the, cheaply, crudely made missiles, to keep this thing going. And Trump is at a stage now where he doesn't have very many good options left. And really the only option, George, is to cut and run, to get out of this war, because there's no end in sight to it. And, unless, barring some miraculous diplomatic event that hasn't taken place over the last several months. We all know that. So I think the sustainability of, two carrier task forces has literally depleted the military to the point where it needs to find a completely different approach and maybe renewing sanctions again. But I think the military strategy is a failure, and I think the European Union knows that better than anybody, because not one finger has been lifted in the EU to help the United States take control of that, the Strait of Hormuz. And the reason for that is that it's run by a very entrenched terror group called the IRGC. And the IRGC now, George, controls the Mullah government in Iran. So there's no way out of this. The Europeans know it. The anybody who's the military expert knows it. And there's no good options left other than finding a face-saving way out. I don't think there is a face-saving way out, to tell you the truth. I think the only way out is to, is humiliation and another bad example of military strategy, planning, and logistics, and the country is paying for it right now, especially with these escalating oil prices. And what Trump has done is basically turn

0: the worldwide oil prices over to the Iranians, and it's creating massive havoc and increased prices all over the world, not just in the United States, but people are going to suffer for quite a while until Trump decides it's time to cut and run.
1: All right, thank you, John. But we can't let them get nukes, that's for sure. Toyota issued a major recall for over 500,000 Camrys in the U.S., approximately 655,000 globally, covering model years 2025 and 2026 Camry hybrids. A software glitch can cause the 7-inch instrument cluster display to stay blank at startup, deactivating the speedometer, turn signals, hazard lights, and warning buzzers. And nearly 30,000 pounds of imported raw beef from South America have been recalled in two states over the failure to reinspect the product after arriving in the U.S. What a mess. Let's check in with economic expert Catherine Fitz. Catherine, is there a quality control issue here? We're hearing about recalls. What a mess. What's going on?
2: Well, the first one I'm suspicious of because whenever they go after Toyota, it tends to be economic warfare, not real quality. Toyota is by far and away one of the most outstanding quality. I don't know if you've ever had a Toyota, George, but
1: And I've
2: Toyota's number
1: not.
2: one in terms of quality. The Argentina beef story is more interesting because if you look at the Argentina beef system, which is extraordinary, it is already FSIS certified. So if it's inspected at the origin, which this beef was, it should be up to standard. Now, what is interesting is if you look at 2025, the CDC estimates that 75,000 people were hospitalized for food-related diseases and 1,400 died from food-related. On this Argentine beef story, we have not one complaint of anybody getting sick or anybody dying. And again, remember at origin, it was FSIS expected. What we know are two things. One is that during the last round of cuts in the federal government, about 9% of the inspectors were cut. And so you have very few inspectors covering the whole country at the port of entry. So it could be a paperwork thing because of things running thin. But the other thing is, if you look at the Argentine currency, it's down 99% over the last 10 years. Extraordinary drop. And there's a plunder game going on in Argentina. We saw some of the tech brothers moving in and buying properties. And there's a real effort to accumulate land by some of the worst plunder players in the country or in the world. So my question is, is this a real concern with food quality, or is this, because I would say those resources would be better off figuring out what killed 1,400 Americans last year, and make sure it doesn't happen this year. Or is this just an effort to, sort of get more control in Argentina? I don't know. We don't know. But I think if you look at the amount of money pouring into surveillance equipment in the United States, everybody knows where everything is. You know what I mean?
1: They
2: And
1: sure do, yeah.
2: so maybe we ought to spend less time surveilling Americans and more time making sure our food is quality and nobody's dying in the hospital from food poisoning.
1: All right, thank you. Catherine's latest book, Protecting Your Assets, just came out. Thank you, Catherine. The only total solar eclipse of this year will have people looking at the skies as darkness falls on its path across parts of Northern Hemisphere tomorrow. First, if you've never had the opportunity to see a solar eclipse, what you are watching is the moon passing in front of the sun. It occurs somewhere on Earth about every 18 months, but in one particular spot on the globe, they could happen hundreds of years apart. It's supposed to start tomorrow at 1 p.m. Eastern Time. Should be great to watch. In a moment, Christopher Laprat joins us. We're going to be talking about unseen influences from past lives and how they affect us right here on Coast to Coast AM. 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
0: And welcome back to Coast. George Norrie with you. Christopher LaPrath with us, holds a master's degree in human dynamics and has spent more than 2 decades exploring consciousness and the human potential. He was raised in a haunted house in northern Idaho and learned very early on that reality is often more than it appears. Christopher, welcome to the program.
4: Thanks so much, George. It's great, great to be here.
0: What was it like for you being raised in a haunted house?
4: It was scary. It was in northern Idaho, George. And we moved into this house when I was about 6 years old. I started first grade in that house. And how we ended up in this house is my mom was a small town in northern Idaho, and she had the only beauty salon in town. And so my dad had a horrible, horrible temper, and he would chase us down the streets sometimes at night with shotguns or axes.
0: Oh my God.
4: And she was very embarrassed and was worried about what the neighbors thought. I understood, you know, because she was the main breadwinner for the home, but she didn't want the neighbors to know what was happening in the family because the whole town gossiped and it all took place in her beauty shop. So wow. It really was affecting her business. So she moved us out of town, 15 miles out into the woods. And the house was definitely haunted. We heard poundings on the door. It sounded like the walls were going to come in. Footsteps were constantly pacing on the upstairs back and forth. It sounded like a 400 or 500 pound man trying to walk across the upstairs. You know, we heard like horses in the basement. And it was just, the book I wrote, it's called Trestle Creek, Things the Dead Fear. Yes, it's about the dead, but it's also about the living and how they get stuck in a pattern. Like my mom had been married to my dad for 35 years and did not know how to get out of it. And so there's many people alive today that are really kind of dead inside, George. And so that's my passion, is to breathe some life back into people with these heavy energies that can be on them.
0: How long did you stay, Christopher, in this haunted house?
4: We were there

0: I had to condense it for the book, of course, but we were there about 4 years.
1: 4 years too long, I bet, right?
0: Yeah, it was absolutely. But we didn't have the term cognitive dissonance back then. You know,
1: Right.
0: where you try to make things right, but we were trying to make things right. But after a while, you could only blame the water pipes so much because of the pounding, right? Because then I began to really see things. And the odd thing was, is my whole family heard all of this, but I was the one that actually saw things. But when I went to tell my parents or my brothers and sisters, they said, "Oh no, that's just your imagination." So it wasn't until toward the end of the book, I hope I'm not giving away too much, but my mom was in, the way I tell the story is, it's like she lived in a 150,000 square foot home on the river denial.
1: Right.
0: She was just denying everything and trying to explain it, but she didn't really have the doorknobs. She didn't have the experience. She didn't have the neural connections in the brain to experience or to explain the supernatural, right? These paranormal happenings. But the night, one day at night, I was about 6, 7, 8 years old, and I walked by the front window, picture window that looked out over the woods, and my grandfather was sitting out there, and I can picture him to this day. And he was standing out there, but he lived in Nebraska. We were in northern Idaho. But I was a little confused, but I thought, because as a child, I didn't understand distances, but I was just excited to see him. I ran and told my mom, I tried to drag her to the window, and she was just like, "Grandpa's in Nebraska. Go play." Well, about 20 minutes later, my aunt from Nebraska called and said that their father, my grandfather, had passed away
1: I knew
0: about
1: it,
0: an hour
1: yeah.
0: before.
1: And that was him.
0: And that's when she looked at me. I'll never forget the look on her face. She's like, "Oh my gosh, he is actually seeing these things." And it gave her hope to divorce my father, because she knew her father now was actually there guiding her and helping her.
1: She finally started to believe your visions, right?
0: She did. She really did. And it broadens our reality, and I think that's my passion, is what I do, is helping people get out of this constriction, this constrained thought of what they believe reality is. Your new show, Werner Heisenberg said, he's the founder of quantum physics. Yeah, Strange Universe. Yep. So Werner Heisenberg said, "The universe is stranger than we can think." That's why I think it's a great show, for you calling it Strange Universe.
1: Yeah.
0: And helping people understand that reality is just much, much bigger than we can ever imagine.
1: You talk a lot about seeing the unseen. Now, what exactly does that mean?
0: So it's seeing what is operating underneath the story that someone consciously tells about their life. And I know that personally, because we had in my family this cognitive dissonance to try to make things right or explain things away, but we could actually never look at the operating system that was underneath that story. So I may see now, like, inherited family patterns, belief systems, past life experiences, projections, from family or society, or energies that don't necessarily even belong to the people that I'm having a session with.
1: Stay with us, Christopher. We're going to take a short break. We'll pick it up from there when we come right back. Christopher LaPrath with us.

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3: Bullet points.
4: I'm Eben Brown. If there's something a Second Amendment advocate cares about besides the right to bear arms, it might be the right to privacy. AI-powered security devices have been in the news as of late, especially cameras operated by a company called Flock. Law enforcement uses them to track suspects' movements, and there are stories emerging about the abuse of that new tech. But concerns have been raised yet again, this time by a visitor to a Wisconsin gun range who noticed four of the Flock cameras pointed at the entrance to the range's parking lot. She posted in an online video that it means the system could track who was coming and going from the range and deduce who owned and practiced with their firearms. The range, Eagle Sports Range, has since told people it's installed the cameras only after dealing with break-ins, but is now dismantling them, despite having a contract with the Flock company to keep them in place. And those are your bullet points. I'm Eben Brown, Fox News.
5: Take a pause.
6: Marine Corps veteran Ricky Dennis in Arizona fell on hard times recently. He'd been living in his car for a week, and he thought he had no choice but to give up the three little dogs he's had for over a decade.
7: VA was going to put me in a transitional living house, but I couldn't take my dogs, you know what I mean? I wanted my dogs to be with me.
6: But what started as a surrender turned into a second chance thanks to a Maricopa County Shelter Diversion Navigator.
7: The lady at the dog pound, she helped me out a lot, and I'll never forget her.
6: Nora Ogain's job is to help keep pets with the people who love them. She reached out to her network on Ricky's behalf and found him a new apartment that night, where he can keep his dogs.
8: He was ecstatic. He was so happy. He couldn't believe it himself.
7: That night I was in an apartment, you know, they helped me get off the street.
6: Take pause. Jill Nato, Fox News.
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4: Going to court, you might be made to take off your glasses. Old-fashioned eyewear helps you see either far away or up close, but smart glasses, including those made by social media and AI giant Meta, are also equipped with cameras, and that is a no-go in many courtrooms. New York State in July enacted a prohibition of smart glasses in court, saying the devices violate state laws about surreptitiously recording people. The city of Philadelphia did it too. In a California court where Mark Zuckerberg himself appeared wearing the glasses, the judge had to make Zuckerberg promise not to record. U.S. federal courts famously prohibit even carrying cell phones into courthouses. At least one federal district court is prohibiting smart glasses, too. And now the idea has made it across the ocean. Courts in both England and Wales have made the same rule that anyone wearing Meta's smart glasses in court would have them confiscated. With Fox on Tech, I'm Eben Brown, Fox News.
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5: And welcome back, George Norrie, along with Christopher LaPrath, as we talk about the strange and unusual. Christopher, I'll let you finish your thoughts about seeing the unseen.
6: Thanks so much, George. I really think it boils down to maybe the paranormal isn't outside reality. Maybe it's outside our current definition of reality. Because to me, what's fascinating is that people often think they're making completely independent choices when they're actually responding to architecture they did not consciously build. It maybe have come from their families, you know, from ancestry, that type of thing. So when I work with someone, impressions come to me like images, feelings, patterns, and I'm not so much interested where they came from, but I'm interested in seeing if whatever that belief system is, whatever that habit, wherever their life is that still serving them? And if it isn't, why are they still carrying it?
5: That's a big question, isn't it?
6: Yeah.
5: When you first started getting involved in the strange and unusual, what was that beyond your childhood? What else did you see in your adult life?
6: Well, as a child, I thought it was absolutely normal. As an adult, especially, you know, when you're a young man, you were trying to maybe impress people. And so you were afraid of what other people would think, or you were afraid of being wrong, right? I would see these things and try to just ignore it. And I learned early on that there weren't very many people that I could relate to. And I think that going back in the 1950s and 60s with my mom, there was nobody she could talk to about the paranormal, supernatural, anything like that. But one of the turning points was I saw, for instance, this child getting their hand caught in a car door. And I didn't say anything about it. And within about 10, 15, 20 minutes, the child got his hand caught in the car door. And I'm like, you know what? It's really important that I speak up. And I'll give you an example of that. My son and I were at a restaurant. And this waitress comes up to me. But there was another woman with her that I saw. And this woman was her sister, and the sister said, tell her about the Barbies. And I just spoke up. I said, you know what? I don't care if this sounds crazy, but your sister's here. She's talking to you about playing with the Barbie dolls when you were little, and that it's extremely important.

0: for you to get back into fashion. And the girl busted up, just sobbing there at our table as our waitress. And she told us, after she choked back the tears a little bit, we could understand what she was saying, is she had been praying as to whether she should go back to beauty school or not and leave the waitressing. And for her, that was a important sign for her to go back to beauty school, finish her schooling, and open her own beauty shop, which was her dream.
1: Was she mystified by how you knew?
0: I think, George, it's the way I approach it, because if I came into your house and your house looks normal, but I was a termite specialist and I said you had termites, I'm just going to be very matter of fact about it.
1: Right.
0: And not care if you believe me or not. You know? So what I see is patterns, or also living persons' patterns or architecture, like their beliefs, their assumptions, their expectations, and those narratives that go on in their head. Sometimes I can actually see they're like their head spinning. I can share another story if you like.
1: Sure, I'd love to hear it.
0: I was doing a session with this man over Zoom, and I instinctively knew that he had to call his best friend in to listen to this session. And I spent about 30 minutes just kind of explaining how the process works. And then I laid the bombshell on him. I said, "You believe you're a murderer. You believe you killed someone. And I'm telling you, she's standing here telling me to tell you it was not your fault." And George, he let out a gasp and a sob at the same time, and he literally fell off his chair, and his friend had to catch him. When he was 16 years old, he was taking three other kids home from school. Two of them were girls. They were sitting in the back seat, and his best friend was in the front seat. And his best friend, for whatever reason, you know, just kind of an unconscious kid, reached over and jerked this guy's wheel.
1: Oh.
0: And the car lost control, and the girl was killed. Now, the reason I wanted to tell you this story and share this with everyone that's listening is this was a block to him and who he was. And he spent the next 20 years basically punishing himself. He married a woman who was narcissistic and abusive mentally, physically, and beat him up. But that's what he thought he deserved.
1: He deserved, right?
0: Yes. Yep. And once that cleared, the next day, I get a call from him. He was in Washington State going over Snoqualmie Pass, and he pulled over and he was sobbing again. And he said, this girl was sitting beside him in the car seat. He has a spirit, laid her hand on his shoulder and said, "It's going to be okay."
1: Oh, wow.
0: And he ended up divorcing his wife, and now he's with one of the most beautiful women inside and out, and he has an incredibly productive and happy life. But it also unlocked his gifts, and that's what I love doing, is we don't understand some of this architecture that we've lived under that was from our parents, from religion, from politics, from society, from education, from school. We don't understand some of these things that block us. And so that, to me, is what's really important, is this, I call it reality architecture, right?
1: Why do you think this happened to you to give you this ability?

0: to see the other side?
1: You know, everyone's brain is like a fingerprint. There are no two brains exactly alike. And so I actually went to a neuroscientist and had my brain examined. And the reason I did that, I knew I'd had these gifts, but what really pushed me over the edge to have this neuroscientist examine my brain is I had gone to dinner with my best friend. I'd known him for 20 years. We're sitting across the table, and George, the left side of his head, all of a sudden I saw it was completely bashed in. There was blood everywhere. And I went into kind of this shock. And he looks at me and he goes, "What's wrong with you?" And I go, "Why is the left side of your head bashed in and there's blood everywhere?" He goes, he looked back and he goes, "I never talk about that. You've known me for 20 years. I've never told you about that. Only my family knows about that. How do you know about that?" And I went, "I don't know, John. But what happened is 50 years ago here in Phoenix, he and a girl were walking through Papago Park and they were mugged by three guys. And John only had a dollar on him. And that made him mad. So they took a tire iron and bashed in the left side of his head, left him for dead, left the girl for dead. They both survived.
0: Over a dollar.
1: Over a dollar. And this is where then John had a pattern that was set up. And I had a client of mine who was a neuroscientist that I referred John to go see, because I knew John needed some brain work. And so then I went to go see the neuroscientist. And when the neuroscientist did all these tests, I know this is kind of a long way to answer your question, but when he did the tests, he comes back and he says, "I want you to be honest with me." And I said, "Okay." He goes, "How much LSD do you take every day?" And I went, "What? I can barely have a beer. What? I've never taken LSD. Why would you ask me that?" He said, "Because your neurons fire like they are on LSD. But we know you're not on LSD, so we've never seen a brain structure like this." Again, I'm using the analogy of the fingerprint. My fingerprint is completely different than yours. And we don't know, we've never seen a test like this. And I had my son tested too. And both of our parietal lobes are at over 200% above what is average.
0: Wow. So it's genetic for you.
1: You know, it must be, George. But also, I've then been doing some research. I know this is getting into an alien thing. But my great-grandparents, my grandfather, when he was a little boy, about 10 years old, would work in the fields with his father, my great-grandfather. And they would talk about ships that would appear, UFOs. They didn't have any word for it back then, but that would land, and they remember seeing them, but they have no memory beyond that.
0: They were probably abducted.
1: Exactly. That's my... Back then, George, we didn't talk about this stuff. You know that. You know, you just didn't talk about it. You had to do some research and some digging and look at some of the stories. And very similar with my grandfather on my mother's side. He was a very religious man. The one that I saw in the yard that I talked about earlier, he was a very religious man and he was a healer. So yeah, there's genetics involved, I'm sure. But also I have this insatiable curiosity.
0: When the dead come to you, do you summon them up, or they just show up like that case where the lady in the dolls?
1: Yeah, they show up. I'll give you one of my most dramatic experiences. I was reading for this gentleman. His wife was there. His mother-in-law was there. And this young man.

0: Well, Justin had gotten his father's gun. Justin's father had sold him the gun. Justin bought it, and then his best friend wanted to buy the gun. So Justin sold him his gun, and the best friend was cleaning it. And I guess you know the rest of the story. Went off, killed this young man. But Justin had lived with this horrible architecture of guilt that somehow this was his fault, and it had just constricted George, his life, so much. And he just knew from that he was free, very much like the gentleman I was telling you about who thought he murdered this high school girl, that the guilt, shame, blame, was released. And that's part of somehow what I do, is to help actually in a like a psychokinetic way. Psychokinesis is move these energies out of people's fields, especially around that type of blame, shame, or guilt.
1: Does it seem that the dead, Christopher, have a message for the living?
0: The ones that show up, they definitely do. They definitely do. But a lot of times, George, they're anonymous. I know as a young child, I didn't just see ghosts and demons and that type of thing. I also saw angels. And I know absolutely without a doubt that we have these guiding forces that are for our good and best. And sometimes the messages come through them. I don't know who they are.
1: We're going to take a short break, Christopher, and come back and chat more with you about your life experiences. And we'll open up the phone lines on Coast to Coast AM.
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1: This is House Call for Health. A cyclospora outbreak is being blamed for a drop in sales at some salad chains. Places like Chopped Creative Salad Company seeing a 24% drop in sales on July 18th that followed the FDA's announcement about the outbreak. And Sweetgreen officials say they're also experiencing a slump, a 6% impact on same-store sales. And it's not just fast food chains feeling the impact. Prepackaged salad sales at grocery stores also dropped 14% in July compared to a year ago. Consumers saying they're shopping with extreme caution to avoid getting sick. But the Center for Infectious Disease Research and Policy Director at the University of Minnesota says misinformation may be fueling even more food anxiety. The FDA says the outbreak is linked to iceberg lettuce sourced from central Mexico, but thousands of laboratory-confirmed cases and thousands of others remain under investigation. For more health news, go to foxnewshealth.com. 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
4: She didn't lose by much. 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
5: No matter who wins this primary, we're going to continue to fight for each other.
4: And it turns out Francesca Hong did not win. The socialist candidate for governor in Wisconsin lost the Democratic primary by a fraction of a percent to David Crowley, who had the backing of more moderate Democrats. Crowley will face Republican Tom Tiffany in November, but Democrats in Minnesota took a left turn, nominating a progressive for Senate.
6: Lieutenant Governor Peggy Flanagan beat moderate Congresswoman Angie Craig to win the Democratic nomination for Senate, and she will face former sports broadcaster Michelle Tafoya in the general election. Meantime, Senator Amy Klobuchar will go head-to-head with Lisa Daymuth for governor in Minnesota. Klobuchar easily won the primary, while Daymuth beat Republican Mike Lindell, who was supported by President Trump.
4: Fox's Madeline Rivera in Connecticut. A Democratic congressman was primaried out. John Larson lost to former Hartford Mayor Luke Bronin by more than 20 points. Larson's the 10th House lawmaker to lose a primary this year. Seven are Democrats. In South Carolina, Senator Darlene Graham advanced to a runoff, trying to win her own term in office after being appointed to replace her brother, late Senator Lindsey Graham. She got the most votes, but not 50%, so Graham faces the second-place finisher in the primary, Congressman Ralph Norman.
7: There's a big distinction between myself and Ralph Norman. I'm a conservative. I have conservative values. I'm willing to work hard for the people. I'm willing to earn their votes. And, we'll see other differences as the weeks go on.
4: The runoff will be August 25th. The U.S. and Iran still in a standoff over the Strait of Hormuz. President Trump told reporters last night,
8: "They don't have control. We have total control. We own it. We're in a very good position."
9: The head of Iran's Supreme National Security Council said Tuesday that the strait would not reopen until the United States meets all Iranian conditions.
4: That's Fox's Trey Ingston, Tel Aviv. 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

0: late next week. 95 here today with heat index values around 103. Sunshine, a pop-up shower or storm this afternoon. Blistering summer conditions continue Thursday and Friday with readings in the mid-90s. Richard DeWetting at the Weather Channel, brought to you by Southeastern Cooling on News Talk 103.9.
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City. The boys from Scottsboro, they're ready. They're on 101.7. They'll go all day with us. Cottondale, Florida, ready to go. Hartsel Junior High School's back.

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Weaver, Alabama, them Bearcats are ready. Cotter, Arkansas, I'm fishing birds.

0: Johnson Foods, Greg. They're ready. Here's the question for everybody.
1: Are you ready for a good
0: time? And the overwhelming answer is, yeah, everybody's ready for a good time. We are, too. As we roll through another day, we welcome you in to the Rick Burgess Show. Speedy Greg Adler, all here and ready to go. Wow, there's somebody says headed to Paris Island. I guess somebody going for their basic training.
2: Okay.
0: The few, the proud.
2: Come on.
0: The Marines.
2: Thank you.
0: Oh, there's people going to be paving today there in Virginia. Mm. Good night. How about paving in this weather?
3: Oh, it's awful.
0: Would you rather pave in this weather or roof?
2: Oh, that's not good, a great gracious. Thing.
0: Ooh. Like,
4: oh, man.
5: Pave.
0: I got to go pave.
5: It's hard to find shade on a roof.
0: Yeah,
2: I don't know, guys.
5: Yeah, although the heat coming off of the pavement.
4: No, but what if you're the guy that holds the stop go sign?
0: Well,
4: that's got to be the longest, most miserable day of your life.
2: Right.
0: Okay, here's a tough question.
4: You're roofing times.
0: Sure.
4: Yeah. You're working.
0: Yeah, you are. There's no escape. Like I said, no escape.
4: Right.
5: And everybody's mad at you when you're holding the sign.
4: Oh, they're all mad.
5: Mad.
0: So mad.
5: They're like, flip it. Turn it.
4: So mad.
0: I got mad at a guy yesterday that blocked us because they had that big giant big giant thing they roll up and cut the limbs back off the power lines.
4: Yeah.
5: Yeah.
4: On that skidder.
0: And how about there's no easy way to. That's a big old piece of equipment. Yeah. It's really in the way. That thing's weird. It's got different pieces and the way they drive it. Yeah. It's weird.
4: Weird.
0: I would like to play with that big old blade, though.
4: How about that?
0: Yes.
4: On that arm.
0: Anyway.
5: Y'all ever seen them have those circular spinning blades hanging from a helicopter?
4: Oh, yeah.
5: Have y'all seen
0: that? You told me about that once, but I've never seen it.
5: I'm like, how is that safe? That's Can you just do that?
0: I've never seen it.
4: That's too cool.
5: Crazy.
0: And it's that big old blade, you know, that you, like, cut logs with.
5: Yes.
0: Yeah. All right, so scroll for above an old email right here. Text right there. This is a text, guys, and we just have to answer this guy straight. I am a happily married man to a beautiful wife. I'm as straight as I can be. I scare people at how straight I am. But, which is a smelly subject, I love Hobby Lobby and seasonal decorating. Is that gay? Yes.
4: It makes me feel like the cross dresser.
2: When he says seasonal,
0: I think he likes going in there looking for stuff to decorate his home for Christmas and stuff and Thanksgiving. He likes going in Hobby Lobby to do that.
4: I don't even like the way it smells.
0: I don't mind.
5: It does have a weird smell.
0: I don't mind him begrudgingly going into Hobby Lobby, just being a good husband.
4: If you're going in there to buy a Christmas tree.
0: But he says he's excited about it. He enjoys Hobby Lobby.
4: I don't know. I don't know if I'd have told that.
0: Right.
4: Your
5: wife did a great job. Yeah, she does a great job with the cornucopia here every year or whatever.

0: Let me say this. I'm with you, Greg. I don't think I'd have told that.
1: I don't know if I'd have told that, brother.
2: And I say, we see your phone number too, sir.
0: Hey, yeah, we do. Wow.
2: And look, I'm all about being well-rounded. I think sure. you kind of, you know, be sure. involved and help. But and it's okay to want your house to look nice, too.
3: Yeah. You know? It depends on what kind of seasonal decorating we're talking about. Are you, like, putting up a Bigfoot in your front yard because it's Halloween? Or are you,
2: you're right. Are you buying...
3: making little birds out of paper?
2: That's it.
3: Yeah, are you cutting pages
2: out
3: of a
2: book and crafting
3: and making little doves?
2: Yeah, we tying bows.
4: You buy a wreath and it's plain, and then you add stuff to it.
3: Are you tying bows?
0: If he says he enjoys seasonal decorating and he's tying it to Hobby Lobby, he's going in there and he's getting a bear wreath and he's making it.
4: Yeah, you
2: think?
4: If you love it the way he says, you don't just go in there and walk around.
0: No.
4: You participate.
2: Boy, I got off in there. I know you did too with your mom and everything. But
0: hey, everybody back off.
2: Terry loves that, and I get off in there. And I looked at her. She was looking at candles. And I said, I got to ask you a question. And I wasn't complaining. I said, is this like me being like in Dick's Sporting Goods or at a hunting store? And she looked at me. She said, exactly like that.
0: It is.
2: And I said, okay, I'm in. I'm in.
0: Yep.
2: Because you've gone in those places with me. Mm-hmm. I mean,
4: only thing worse than looking at candles is looking at fabric.
0: The
4: low.
0: Yep. I remember our mother took us to that fabric shop down there in Anniston, Alabama.
4: Yeah.
0: And I remember when she took us in there, I thought to myself, what have we done to deserve this?
3: What do we do?
0: I remember my eyes burning in there.
4: Oh, yeah. From the dye.
0: and all that. Do you remember that?
4: Have your little spools with them all
0: Wrapped
4: around. They pull the pillow up, look at it, hold it up.
0: Right,
3: My mom would take me to Pier 1 as punishment. Y'all remember Pier 1 Imports?
0: Oh,
3: I
0: know
3: exactly. Yes. I don't want to go to Pier 1. Now, is he helping put up the tree? Like, that's decorating.
4: Or it's a big tree. You need me to get it.
3: Is the wife putting up the tree and he's doing, like, the tinsel on there?
2: All right, he says, I don't make anything. He's takes it back.
0: All right, good.
2: He said, it's not like putting prefabricated items and putting those items around the house. I don't make anything.
4: Well, then why are you in there?
0: Okay.
4: Then why are you in there?
2: He's just going in there getting things that are pre-made, but to...
0: You said you enjoy seasonal. You said you enjoy... You shouldn't have put that part about seasonal decorating.
4: He's not crafting.
0: He just says he likes Hobby Lobby, okay? And look, please, guys, don't start this. Every time you do something like this, every time I've tried to critique I think Chick-fil-A food-wise is average. I think their service is incredible. And people are like, well, you know it's a Christian company.
2: Okay.
0: Well, yeah, I know that. The Green family, Hobby Lobby, they're devout Christians. They built that Bible museum. You shouldn't say anything negative about Hobby Lobby.
4: I don't enjoy going there.
0: My wife, listen, they get plenty of my money. I'll support them. I love what they do, and I love their devotion to their faith and the Green family, and especially, I think it was the main guy, David Green, was it? We had him on the show in the past. I love what he says, that everybody's in ministry if you're a follower of Jesus, no matter what you do. I respect all that.
4: What was that about the flying car?
0: I forgot about the flying car.
4: We had him on the air.
0: But look, the museum, the Bible Museum in D.C., love it. But that doesn't mean I like going in Hobby Lobby. And it also doesn't mean that I think that two pieces of bread on the chicken breast is the greatest sandwich the world's ever known.
3: David Green.
0: Yeah.
2: All right. It looks like he might be coming back here. Okay. Yeah. He says he likes to decorate for fall and Christmas. Okay.
0: I like to decorate.
4: You think that's better?
2: It sounds like to me.
0: Like decorating?
2: That's his favorite time of year.
4: Him gay, but it just makes him. I can't believe anybody likes doing that.
0: I like when the house is decorated, but I don't like doing it.
4: No, I don't want.
0: The reason why I don't do much of it. I farm it all out.
4: I take it downstairs and set the box on.
2: You go to the extreme.
0: I hate decorating a Christmas tree.
4: Nothing worse than having to put up the main tree.
0: Yeah,
4: especially when you're dealing with my wife, because never straight.
0: Decorating the house. I love the house after it's finished.
2: I tried something year before last, and we did it again this Christmas, and that is for the artificial trees. You know, you can take them apart in like three sections or whatever for the main one, and then you got your little pencil skinny trees.
4: Oh, yeah.
2: I balanced them up like I was, you know, in the circus, you know, trying to balance something up the steps into my attic. And then set them straight up.
4: You'll be glad.
2: And then I took the three sections and they got a little crumbled, but I turned them sideways and got them up the steps in there and then popped them up. And so because the worst part is
4: you'll be glad
2: when you got the tree duty of getting the branches and everything off.
4: You saved a ton of time.
2: Last year, I come down, balance it, put it down.

0: just maybe and just
1: it's a little.
0: It's
2: ooh, I got money.
0: Well, no, we got the same tree we've had in for I don't know how long.
2: No, if you're going to put it back in the box, you're going to have to just bear hug and wad it up.
0: Yes.
2: And if you
1: put it, take it out and go, God.
0: Yeah.
2: And if it's pre-lit, because I remember the pre-lit artificial days.
0: Oh, those are great. 1 year.
2: If you do that and put it back in the box, you've shorted out your lights.
0: Yeah. Yes. And you want to know what else? We took the lights off so they would work, and we got coat hangers. And we just wrapped them around the coat hangers and hung them in a closet that we don't ever use.
2: That's nice.
0: That way, when you do it, you just unwind them.
2: Did you know that?
1: I'm already dreading it.
2: On that note, no, and Greg, I meant to tell you this, and you're the person I want to tell the most because you're going to hate it. Guess what I got in the mail when I got back from vacation? In the mail.
1: What?
2: The Lights of Christmas company saying, are you doing lights again this year? And when do you want it?
0: They got to know.
2: And then I thought, is it time for all that again?
0: They
2: got to
0: know. They got a schedule, Rick.
2: Is it time for all that again?
1: That's scary.
0: It's hard to think about it, though, isn't it?
2: And I'm in there talking to Sherry about whether we want the lights up for Thanksgiving or want to wait till after Thanksgiving. And, I mean, I had that conversation this week.
1: Rick, don't get ahead of yourself. You got Halloween.
2: Nice.
3: That's cool. I've seen all those decorations already out.
2: Oh, yeah. I saw one guy's already got a big skeleton up.
0: Already. Oh, they're making them so big now.
2: I know. We'll be right back.
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1: Thanks for being with us today, America. We've got a lot to do on the program today. One thing we'll tell you about here in just a minute. If you are an Andy Griffith fan, like you know we are, got a big interview coming up today I think you're going to love. But first, you know, I was actually sitting down, and I was talking with a new client that is about to start advertising with us, or has started advertising with us in Birmingham on 104.7 WZZK. And this person is in real estate. And so he and I were having a conversation. I said, let me ask you this. I said, because he's talking about when, you know, to get the most value for your home. And I said, tell me the upgrades that matter. And he said, well, there's two, the kitchen and the bathroom.
2: Mm-hmm.
1: Those matter to people. Yep. He said, if you're looking to sell your house and they come in and your kitchen or bathroom are way outdated, it'll hurt you.
2: Mm-hmm.
1: And so Bath Planet knows that too. 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And you need to call them, set up that consultation before this offer ends. So, yeah, coming up later in the program, we are going to talk to Karen Knotts. Those of you that don't know that, if you listen to that last name, that's Don Knotts' daughter. She has a tour going on right now that would be a lot of fun, especially if you're a fan of Don Knotts like we are. It's called Tied Up in Knots. It comes from the book that she released in 2021. So she's got a couple of dates that be hitting this month and next month in some of our markets. So those of you that are in Benton, Kentucky, the Kentucky Opera Theater. She's going to be there coming up this Saturday, the 15th. And then in September, for those of you up in North Carolina, she's going to be there at the Earl Theater on Main Street there in Mount Airy, North Carolina. So it's a show called Tied Up in Knots, the Mayberry Days, and you will enjoy that. So

0: Look for that coming up where you are. You can just go to KarenKnotts.com. But we just look forward to talking to her later on. You know, her book came out and talking about growing up, being the daughter of Don Knotts. So I'm looking forward to talking to her about that and letting you guys know about the tour at the same time coming up later on today's program. So pay attention to that. If you can't catch it live, catch it on the archive. Also today, Wednesday Bible study is back. Now it's got a new time. This only affects the live option. 11 a.m. Central Time. We're moving it back 1 hour, and that's going to be our new time. A lot of you have emailed, and I've even seen some of you out and about, and you're like, is that just for 1 week? No, that's going forward. So that'll be the new time. And so that only affects live, 11 a.m. Central Time, noon Eastern, and then the archive comes out after. So if you're an archive person, you're not really affected. But if you're in the room or you watch it live, you're affected. New time today. So let me ask you about this. You know, we talk about our life as husbands. You know, this wonderful experiment that, by the way, was perfect when God first created it. Then sin entered the garden, and, you know, marriage has been imperfect ever since, and it has to be redeemed like everything else. So it's funny now to watch the whole man and woman doing, you know, living life together.
1: Mm-hmm.
0: This was such, you know how sometimes your wife will get frustrated about something, and they'll just throw something out, and you just go, that makes no sense. It's just like they're just trying to.
2: I don't know. I'm not going to say anything.
0: Yeah. So anyway, so
1: share your story, buddy.
0: There
3: must be a you thing.
0: There's been this weird bone of contention between my wife and me.
1: Okay.
0: And it is an odd one, because my wife, I love her so much, and she's spoiled rotten. Okay. So my wife does not hear the word no a lot. Okay. And so when she hears it, she doesn't really know what to do.
1: Mm-hmm.
0: You know, because I don't die on many hills. Okay, somebody sent me an email, as a matter of fact, saying that I thought when you reached the king stage, you were going to die on more hills. I don't see you dying on any hills.
1: Hmm.
0: Well, a lot of hills aren't worth dying on.
1: Yeah.
0: But for some reason, this one is for me, and it makes no sense. If there's any place that I should compromise, it's this. I don't know why I've died on this hill, but I have, and she realizes it. And she got frustrated with it this week and just threw out something that didn't make any sense. And I said, that didn't even make sense. And here it was. You know, in every state, one of the things that aggravates me to no end, I don't like taxes in general. None of us do. Some are necessary. One tax that I begrudgingly pay, because I'm supposed to pay the taxes because it's the law, but I hate it, and that's the car tag. Yeah. I think the car tag is one of the biggest ripoffs. It's tax on the tax, okay, because I'm already paying taxes on the car, you know, if you're making a payment or when you bought it, okay. I pay taxes every time I fill up and put gas in it. I'm constantly paying taxes on this vehicle. And then I go get a driver's license and I pay for that.
1: Hmm.
0: And now they want me to continually pay for a tag on it every single year. Okay? And I hate that. So under zero circumstance will I ever get a personalized tag of any kind. Okay? And my wife wants a tag to support the Cahaba Lilies. She loves the Cahaba lilies.
1: Rick.
0: It's some flower
3: I'd like to you get that.
0: In the Cahaba River. It's unique to the Cahaba River. She loves the Cahaba River and their society, and she loves the Cahaba. She's done the tour. She's been in a boat and going down and seeing them. I wouldn't even get in the boat, okay?
3: Yeah,
0: so we're sitting at the red light, and somebody in front of us has one. She goes, there's that tag I wanted. And I said, I'm telling you, that's a no. I said, we're never going to have a Cahaba. I ain't paying extra on a car tag. And she goes,
1: Rick.
0: And she looks at me and she goes, well, you have guns. I said, what is that? I have guns. I said, I don't have a tag with guns on it. How's that even in the subject? Well, you get to go get all your guns and all your hunting stuff. I said, what's that got to do with a tag?
1: Pay the 50 bucks.
2: It's the Third Amendment, Rick. The Third Amendment is the right to have a tag.
0: I don't have a hunting tag. I mean, you got your guns.
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9: 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So

0: Claiming the fourth longest command in the chart's history, the single first led the list in February, topping Last Night from Morgan Wallen in 2023, but still below Old Town Road from Lil Nas X featuring Billy Ray Cyrus in 2019 and Shaboozy's A Bar Song Tipsy in 2024. And the record holder, even though it's a holiday track, All I Want for Christmas Is You by Mariah Carey, which leads with 22 weeks at number one, spanning holiday seasons from 2019 through 2026. Taylor Swift and country legend Lyle Lovett will be among the inductees of the Nashville Songwriters Hall of Fame. Also included, Sean Kemp, Lee Thomas Miller, both elected in the Contemporary Songwriter category, and Bruce Channel as the Veteran Songwriter. They will be formally inducted during the 56th anniversary Nashville Songwriters Hall of Fame Gala later this year. That's Fox Country on Fox News.
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2: I'm Gianna Gelosi with your Fox True Crime Minute. An international manhunt underway for an Arizona man who's a suspect in the deaths of both of his parents, their bodies found buried in their backyard. The case began when relatives requested a welfare check August 4th for three residents, a husband, a wife, and their adult son, at their home in Litchfield Park. It's a community about 20 miles outside of Phoenix. The house was empty during the search, but police say they saw evidence of foul play, including a large amount of blood and signs that someone tried to clean it up. Decomposing bodies of the parents were later found buried in the yard. Police say 27-year-old Matthew Flores is a suspect, and they think he fled the country. Avondale Police Officer Daniel Benavidez.
3: What we want the public to know is that if they have seen Matthew Flores or anything about him in the past few days, let us know.
2: Police are not releasing the names of the victims at the family's request. 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I'm Gianna Gelosi with your Fox True Crime Minute.
4: I'm Ashley Dvorkin with a Fox Celebrity Profile with Luke Bracey and Alice Halsey of Netflix's Little House on the Prairie. Bracey, who plays Charles Ingalls, spoke about the marriage between Charles and Caroline, which is at the center of the family.
5: To get through all the everyday life, let alone the adversities that they come across, takes great partnership and great teamwork and great respect and then love on top of all of that.
4: Bracey shared modern conveniences he'd miss most if he lived on the frontier.
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4: Halsey discussed taking on the role of Laura Ingalls.
6: Anybody can really relate to Laura if you just look inside of yourself. 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
4: Netflix's Little House on the Prairie is now streaming. Ashley Dvorkin, Fox News.
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0: We're back. Thank you for being with us. Sorry about that. We're having an issue with, you know, as much as I love the old school technology of CDs, I'm with Greg. I still think they sound better. You remember when they first came out? And we talked about this before. Those of you that are too young to remember this. So we're old enough to remember when we went from records to cassette players, to cassettes to CDs and now to streaming. Mm-hmm. And when the CD came out, I mean, everybody, kind of like Seinfeld said about the Pop-Tart, we've done it.
1: Yeah.
0: You know, and we thought, well, we've done it. This is as good as recorded music can possibly sound. And they started out by claiming that the CDs were indestructible. Do you remember that?
2: Yeah.
0: They're not. They weren't indestructible, and if you could scuff them up, and
2: but
0: you could,
2: they were still the better option.
0: No question on that. But when like that skipping that some of you are hearing when I keep trying to play this CD, the reason why that's happening is CDs are not indestructible.
1: Mm-hmm.
0: And these particular CDs, because it's one of those ways of trying to get around copywriting and all that. There's, you know, if you play a certain amount of it and all this, with no, and the lyrics are not in any of those. But those CDs were done. Good grief.
1: Oh.
0: 20 years ago?
1: At least.
0: Maybe.
2: Oh.
0: Maybe more.
2: They were there before I got here.
1: I am with all those years.
0: You've been here 18 years, right, Greg?
1: They were here then, right?
2: Yeah.
1: I would say probably 19 to 22 years ago.
0: Yeah. Some of these we have to work through and go, okay, that one's damaged. That cut's damaged. That one's okay.
2: You got to give them credit. They hung in there.
0: They have, yes. Yeah. So, but now it's almost – every time I put one in now, it's like I'm walking through a minefield.
2: Yeah. Mm-hmm. They tried to
3: brand and market CDs as being indestructible.
0: Yes.
3: When they first came out.
0: Correct.
3: That's like cigarettes are good for you.
2: Yeah, they were better than cassette or the vinyl as far as durability. And the sound, I'll be honest, I hate it. The CD's gone.
0: I do too. I love the way a CD sounds.
2: I liked it in the car.
0: Yeah. I still like a CD over the digital. I do.
2: Yeah.
0: But you're right. But no, Adler, I think what they meant, you know, as I look back, you know, records you could drop and they would break, like physically break. And I think they thought these couldn't physically break, and that would also mean they couldn't physically be scratched, and they miscalculated the scratching.
1: Yeah.
3: Okay.
1: Yeah.
3: Also, no needle wear because it's a laser.
0: Yeah, they thought that they thought the laser would overcome that.
2: But you could drop it a lot of times before it really, you know, you could drop it one or two times. It didn't bother.
0: Right.
1: Right.
0: But they claimed that they had something that would be, you know, last forever. And I remember I go so far back. So the early days of radio when I was a rocking DJ is, you know, we would cue records and it's your point, Adler and Greg. There was something called Q-burn. Y'all remember that? Mm. And so once it was Q-burn, that means you would try to cue it and it go, you know, that thing's Q-burned.
1: And
0: then the music director had one of those then, would have to, you'd say, hey, we need to replace that when it's Q-burn.
1: Well, and then a lot of times you'd have to go past the queue and then get it going up to speed, and it would get past that burn and not make the crackle sound.
0: All right, let me ask you this. Do you remember, for those of us, and you were not just a hot rocking DJ on radio, you were a club DJ as well with vinyl.
1: Mm-hmm.
0: Do you remember when you had songs that started cold?
1: Mm-hmm.
0: You had to be careful cueing those, so you had to learn how to hold it. You couldn't just leave it.
1: Mm-hmm.
0: You would back it up and hold it and go ahead and get the momentum going. You go, on WRBS.
1: Yep.
0: Have you heard about... Yeah. You know, you'd have to let it go.
1: Yep.
0: You couldn't just let it sit. Then it would ramp up. It wouldn't work.
1: And if you couldn't reach it or hold it, you would get it where it needs to be and then come back a full half turn so it would... It wouldn't go around, you know. Right. Have you?
0: Yeah.
1: And speaking of record, huh?
3: And you'd be like, "Welcome to the Playhouse. Give me that."
1: Yeah, I'd say, "Welcome to the
3: Playhouse. Give me that. Give me that.
1: So JC, the whole vinyl record player talk has erupted.
0: Yeah, it's all come back now.
1: And He has lots of questions about it. And Terry's like, "Well, your dad dropped the ball on handing down some LPs and record players." I said, "Well, honey, a lot of that I shouldn't have handed down because it was club music that I was mixing."
0: Funny.
1: And, funny. And,

0: And I said, but a lot of it was you know, classic rock and different stuff. And Terry was telling him of the crate fulls of LPs of records I had, just crates of them stacked up on top of each other.
1: Sure.
0: That, you know, I'd have to carry around all the stuff, and they just got warped. Yeah, they got in the heat, and some of them weren't good anymore, and I didn't take care of them. And so he started, and that came up, and so that landed us in this long conversation. But it all started with the Bluetooth record players now that are so readily available. I mean, you can get them in Best Buy or wherever. And he was saying, he was asking me a lot of questions about it, and I'm like, well, I don't really know. I know I looked at them at one time. And I'm like, but I don't really know, but I know that you can get some and they have their own speakers built in, their Bluetooth, to where you can sit them on the other side of the room and just put them into your sound system or whatever. It doesn't take as much work. You don't have cables running everywhere. And there's lots of different varieties of them. I mean, some of them you can go really expensive, but if you're just starting out, you know, $200 gets you a pretty decent one. And he's like, well, I think I'm going in. And I'm like, really? Well, he starts like looking at them and stuff. He's like, what do you think about this, that, and the other? And I'm like, I don't really know. I'm like, maybe I can ask the audience if anybody's ever dove into that. But this, you know, we've talked about vinyl coming back. Adler and I, we've even had this, a little bit of this discussion on the air about how these vinyl shops are popping up. Mm-hmm. And it's, I mean, I was in Best Buy yesterday and they had a whole shelf of them, you know, where you can get them.
2: They like them too.
0: Oh, well, they do. They're very expensive.
1: Well, look, we went to Kevin Derberry's golf tournament and Kevin Derberry's band. Yeah, has a vinyl album?
2: Yes.
0: Yeah, I have it at the house.
1: Because I have nothing to play in.
2: Well, here's my thing on that. I have a really nice stereo that I got. Lisa bought it for me. We weren't even married yet. And it's got a turntable with it that has hardly ever been used. But, you know, the rubber mat that goes on top of it is gone, and I don't know where it is. Where is it, Greg?
1: Why did you ever take it off?
2: Because they also had CDs that just came out. Yeah. And it had a CD player, so I'm worried about it more than the turntable. It was never used, and I don't know where
1: the rubber
2: mat. Why
1: did you take the rubber thing off? Why would you ever do that?
2: I have no idea.
1: For what reason?
2: It's perfectly, I mean, it's brand new.
1: Here's
2: without the rubber mat.
1: I will say this. I'm not being drawn back to the vinyl. I'm just not. And I'll tell you, here's the reason. Storage.
2: Yeah.
0: The storage thing. Well, they
3: look good on the shelf.
1: Now I got to keep up with albums.
3: They're like books. They look good.
0: He has a little TV console where entertainment. It's just, you know, and he has a little compartment where it's four vinyls that you can slide in there. Yeah. And there's something about the hands-on, you know, feel of not just throwing something in and hitting play or looking it up that I think is everybody's wanting to go back to.
1: Well, and they may
0: handling
1: sound,
0: that
1: and you know, and the sound. I mean, we went away from the sound. The sound was good, but I will tell you this. I see somebody saying on text, and I want to be careful with this because I don't want to hurt anybody's feelings. There's no way they're hearing it. Some of my kids, and it was a cool idea, they bought me one of the all-in-one record players and even gave me some classic albums and stuff and knew I had some of them. The all-in-ones are not very good.
0: When you say all-in-ones, really?
1: Like the speakers are built in, it's just one thing. They don't sound real good.
0: Yeah.
3: No. You're right.
2: That's why I got, if I could just find, I guess I can get another turntable.
0: Yeah.
2: Mm-hmm. I got a full-blown with the speakers are this tall. The speakers are like this tall.
1: Oh, I remember those. Yeah. Those are fantastic.
0: Yeah, now my
3: techniques.
0: I wonder where it is. My mom and dad had one. It looked like a huge piece of furniture. Yes,
2: and you open it up,
0: and there it sits inside.
1: Yeah, I have my grandmother's, but I can't find a needle on it to fit it.
0: But I really wasn't looking for the all in ones. I don't need it. So he's got a sound system that it could connect to Bluetooth.
1: That's what I would
0: So do. It doesn't need to be an all-in-one.
1: I was just wondering
0: if that Bluetooth, if it takes away from it any, or especially just getting started, would that be, because those aren't that.
1: I mean, I've got
0: until
1: I've
0: you
1: got
0: dive a, in, then you can go, okay, I'm going all in. But to get started, you know, you don't need anything too expensive.
1: I have a full range stacked Bluetooth speaker, and it rocks.
0: Yeah.
1: And that's about this high.
0: Yeah.
1: Okay.
0: Oh.
1: But if he could get it to talk to one of those, he'd probably be in good shape.
0: Yeah.
1: And if he's got one already.
0: He's got like a sound bar that you can.
1: I don't know if that's going to be enough.
0: It's got to be able to rock. It's got the woofer that's connected to it. I mean, it's.
3: I listened to a record yesterday on a Fisher-Price record player from the 80s.
0: Really?
3: So not trying to brag.
1: Yep.
3: It was the Beatles.

0: Make fun of that.
1: You really don't like him. You just feel like you have to.
2: But what he's got is probably good enough. He needs to just give him a Bluetooth.
0: Yeah.
2: I'm going to show him my speaker, though.
3: This is the Rick Burgess Show.
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16: 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Most famous example, Atari's E.T. the Extraterrestrial.
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16: 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That fact was a rumor for years until 2014, when it was actually found. Gaming revenues dropped by 97% in just 2 years. The home console market was declared dead in the water, until a Japanese playing card company stepped in.
17: Will your family be the first to witness the birth of the incredible Nintendo Entertainment System?
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3: The show that would make it against the rules to wear duplicate numbers in football. The Rick Burgess Show.
4: Oh, if I just could. Oh, if I could do that. All right, so we're back. Thank you for being with us today. Football season not far away. Not far away at all. It was interesting. Greg's wife, Lily, sent us a... It was a video of a sports show getting ready for preseason, you know, in the local area to where Greg's son coaches, and I got to watch Coach Burgess talking about his defense coordinator.
5: Oh, really?
4: Yeah, and you know,
5: I'm sure he loved that.
6: I thought he did good.
4: I don't want to embarrass him, but we you know, how about he's been moving up through the system like, you know, the way to go, and I mean, he has his first coordinator job at Pinson Valley. He's defense coordinator. That's a big deal.
5: It is.
4: And to sit there and watch your son, Greg, I don't want to get all misty.
6: Here we go.
4: And I'm going to make Lily cry. But, and Sherry and I were talking about this, watching him being interviewed and just hearing him say things that sounded like his granddaddy. That was pretty cool.
6: Yeah.
4: You know, here he is on defense coordinator, you know, which by the way, you know, dad was a head coach right out of the gate from a young man on, but deep down, dad was always a defensive coordinator.
6: Oh yeah.
4: Yeah.
6: Yeah. And football being such a part of our life growing up.
4: Yeah.
6: I still get to do it.
4: So yeah. Cool. That was good.
6: Yeah. He did. I thought he did really good.
4: Andrew, I'm glad you didn't see it.
6: Can y'all believe Friday, we kick it off?
4: Yeah. Yeah,
5: that is crazy.
4: Football is here, thank the Lord.
6: But he did good.
4: Thank goodness. So I know a lot of people are getting excited about that, and we are too. So it won't be long. It'll be here. So a couple of things. I want to hit a little Hey Burge action here. We have a picture to go with this one. Emails that people say, would y'all address this on the show, please? Yeah. You could ask for a Vox verdict if there's things you need us to decide, or you can just ask us questions. Let us know if you want to be on there. But if you put Hey Burge in the subject, we know you want to be considered for the on-air reading of emails and then the follow-up discussion. Hey, brother, I found this picture on the Rick Burgess Fan Club Facebook page. There is a Rick Burgess Fan Club Facebook page, by the way. Run by Big Head Chuck.
7: What's up, Chuck?
4: This whole time, Rick, you've been creating content on Speedy's supposedly tiny legs. I listened to the archive. I don't see Speedy on YouTube that much as far as his legs. He said, but apparently it sounds like there's not a lot of progress with his legs. But when I saw this picture, I'm trying to figure out, one, Rick has been lying the whole time for content. Speedy has always had big legs. Number two, Speedy has been grinding. We just haven't got an official update. Number three, Speedy's been secretly going to Hobie's house and toting him around for the past month. Huh. Either way, Speedy, your legs look great. Look at this picture.
5: Wow.
4: Go. Oh, my goodness.
5: Yeah. You do.
4: Speedy, that is it.
5: Yeah. A lot of folks don't know that. You hit

0: Oh, well, that's the kind of pants you wear when you got legs like that.
1: Yeah, baby.
0: When you got legs like that, you got to show them off.
2: It's leg day.
3: So, Speedy, I owe you an apology. There's been some progress.
2: I appreciate that.
3: this one kind of goes back to the thing I said earlier. Hey, Burge. Unfortunately, this is about you. Okay, here we go. Is this the puppet thing again?
4: Oh, no.
3: No, it's there. That's why I also sent this to Speedy, so it will make it to the air. Apparently, you got this one, too. Toward the end of the Rick and Bubba show, you guys have been talking about the different stages of life men can be at. And Burge, you say that you were in the king stage of life. A king does whatever he wants, was something like that along that you said. Well, Burge, I'm afraid I'm going to ask Judge Adler to revoke your king card. I feel like we're hearing new stories, you know, on the new show about you doing things you don't want to do. You're waking up early on Saturday mornings, going to the farmer's market. I understand the necessity of doing things with your wife, but sometimes you go even when it doesn't seem like you want to. On an early and humid Saturday morning, the king sleeps in, drinks coffee, watches TV. The king's not kinging right now. I'm sorry, but your king privileges have got to go. In my opinion, I don't know how it happened, you've demoted yourself back to the prince stage. Thanks for reading my email. Well,
0: oh yeah, the different stages of life thing.
3: Yeah, yeah. And what he's talking about, those of you that don't know, I forget who says this. It was some woman that Sherry saw that was trying to help women understand men, and she said that men go through these different stages in their life, and the one when we get older plus 60, she said, prepare, your husband may enter into what is the king stage, and you're going to have to prepare yourself, ladies, that your husband was accommodating all through these different stages, and the last one would be the prince stage, where he's, you know, he has won you over, but now he's treating you like, you know, you are, he is the prince and you are the princess. But when he gets to the king stage, then you shouldn't, and she tried to prepare women, don't take it personal, but these little things that he would do that were not things he wanted to do, you may see him no longer being willing to do that.
2: Yeah.
3: That he kind of takes on the king stage going, I'm not going to do things I don't want to do anymore. Now, there's a fine line on a serious note. You don't want to be a jerk. You know, sometimes you do things because you're just being kind and accommodating, and you're wanting to do, as Blake Shelton wrote in the song, something she likes, because, you know, that's what we all do that. But this guy seems to think I'm doing too much of it.
2: Oh.
3: That I'm too accommodating to be in the king stage. And he seems to really be stuck on the farmer's market.
2: Mm-hmm. Farmer's market. Like we know how you like your Saturday mornings. That's one.
1: Getting up.
2: Let's see. You being doorman for the pergola party.
3: Yeah. Or a butler, some people were saying.
2: Yes.
3: Mm-hmm.
2: There's one.
3: Mm-hmm.
2: They have a point.
3: Yeah.
2: But I also think being a king, there's wisdom.
3: Yes.
2: As well. And I think when to accommodate and give a little bit is smart, so you don't have any drama.
3: Yeah, and sometimes,
2: you know, because kings don't like drama.
3: And kings sometimes can use their wisdom to ultimately get what the king wants out of the day.
2: Right. So you're like, what's a couple hours in the morning if I can do the rest of my day?
3: Right. So the king stage, Speedy really, really touched on it. Don't forget there's wisdom there.
2: Yeah.
3: You know, I may still be, you know, deciding what happens in the kingdom, but some of my decisions in the kingdom that may look a certain way may have more wisdom in there than you realize.
2: Right.
3: Because, you know, the king can end up having a great day.
2: Mm-hmm.
3: And
4: king me.
3: You know, what's... You know,
2: you're thinking three steps ahead.
3: Always.
2: As to, yeah.
3: Always. Yeah. You know, so when
2: What will this gesture, what will that get me later?
3: When I'm drinking my kombucha while, you know, looking at fresh fruits and produce...
4: Yeah.
3: You know, and maybe eating an almond croissant. I'm thinking way ahead.
2: You know, you're so far ahead.
3: Yeah,
2: it might be the next weekend when you know you want to go fishing at the farm.
3: Yeah. You know, like she screamed at me, "Well, you have guns and all your hunting stuff," which I don't know how that was tied to a car tag.
2: Right.
3: I can say, "Well, you have your farmer's market, your kombucha."
2: There we go.
3: What about whenever we go to the farmer's market?
2: Yeah.
3: So look, the king's got wisdom. Don't be too hard on the king.
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1: Wisconsin Democrats say no to

0: socialist. I'm Dave Anthony, Fox News. Francesca Hong, who led in the polls, lost in the primary for governor, beaten by a Democrat who had dropped out of the race last month and then got back in, David Crowley, who was endorsed by outgoing Governor Tony Evers.
1: This was not the outcome that many had predicted. Milwaukee County Executive David Crowley beat Francesca Hong by less than a percentage point. Establishment Democrats are certainly celebrating this win. They were afraid that a Hong victory would essentially hand the GOP the key to the governor's mansion in November. Hong had faced scrutiny over previous social media posts. Crowley will now take on Republican Tom Tiffany in November.
0: Fox's Madeline Rivera. A progressive did win in Minnesota. Lieutenant Governor Peggy Flanagan nominated for Senate after beating Congresswoman Angie Craig by 20 points.
2: Trump cut 15 million people off of their health care, and Michelle Tafoya said, yes, sir.
0: Tafoya, a former TV sportscaster, won the Republican Senate primary. Senator Amy Klobuchar won the Democratic primary for Minnesota governor and will take on Lisa DeMuth, who defeated Trump-backed Republican Mike Lindell. The senator the president supported in South Carolina took a step toward being on the November ballot. Darlene Graham, who's running to replace her late brother Lindsey as the GOP Senate nominee.
3: I know he's looking down right now, smiling, though, so that gives me peace, but it's difficult.
0: Appointed to finish his term, Senator Graham finished first in the primary but did not get 50%, so she'll face Congressman Ralph Norman in the GOP runoff in 2 weeks. In Connecticut, a Democratic congressman lost. John Larson, the 10th House lawmaker, primaried out this year. Luke Bronin beat Larson by 22 points. In the Iran standoff, President Trump keeps insisting U.S. controls the Strait of Hormuz shipping. He also reacted to reports he made a stealthy exit switching planes at the NATO summit in Turkey last year.
4: They wanted me to do it, so I do it. I do what they say.
0: It was actually last month he left Turkey. 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
9: 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A traffic stop in Jackson County led to multiple drug charges after deputies said cocaine, fentanyl, and hydrocodone were discovered. Misty Mario was arrested and charged with 3 counts of drug possession and introducing contraband into a county detention facility. In Dothan, Art and Public Places will hold its first Masterpiece Classic Pickleball Tournament fundraiser on Saturday, September 12th at the new Pickleball Complex in Dothan. The recreational mixed doubles tournament is open to all skill levels. 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

0: lock into the summer heat, and it will stay with us through late next week. Temperatures ranging anywhere between 95 and 100 degrees for afternoon highs here all the way through late next week. 95 here today with heat index values around 103. Sunshine, a pop-up shower or storm this afternoon. Blistering summer conditions continue Thursday and Friday with readings in the mid-90s. Richard Webbing at the Weather Channel, brought to you by Southeastern Cooling on News Talk 103.9.
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3: So a brand new hour has started now. We're grateful that you're here. Speedy, Greg, and Adler all here. We've already had 1 hour, so catch that if you can in the archive if you missed it. Wednesday Bible study back today. New time for the live option. 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That'll be our new time on Wednesdays going forward as far as the live option. So if you watch it live or you're in the room, fellas, we have a new time. And we'll do that today. And it will be chaotic, I think, Adler, for you for sure. And probably for the guys. There's no telling what you and I are in for today for the Wednesday Bible study.
4: Sure.
3: People love change. We're changing the time after 12 years. So there you go. So that's coming up today. And later today, we will talk to Don Knott's daughter. Karen Knott's. She'll be with us, and we'll tell you about an opportunity to see a live show that she is doing based off the book she released in 2021, Tied Up in Knots. We'll interview her coming up a little bit later on. A couple of things. Greg, I want to ask you this.
4: All right.
3: Is Pat McAfee, the fact that he's white, is he too old to wear a cap backwards?
5: His lifestyle almost gives him a pass.
3: Okay.
5: Of who his character is, who he is on TV. You know what I'm saying?
3: Uh-huh. Mm-hmm. Okay.
5: As weird as that is.
3: Yeah.
5: You can almost make a ruling that he is allowed as long as he's doing his show.
3: How old is Pat McAfee?
4: Oh, my goodness. Thought he was older than I am. I'm older than Pat McAfee.
3: How's that feel?
4: He's 39.
3: Okay, Greg, 39. He's not 40 yet.
5: He's pushing it.
4: He's got 6 months left of backwards hat.
5: As long as he continues to be Pat McAfee like he is, stands up and does his stuff, I give him a pass.
3: Are you saying that he has a pass as a sports wild and crazy guy like Steven Tyler has a pass in his 70s to still walk around like he's with scarves hanging all over him?
4: And
3: so you get a certain pass.
5: Now, if he takes he says, I don't want to do the show anymore, I'm done, he's got to turn his hat around.
3: Right. Now, if he was black, could he go to it later? You said that black men can wear a cap backward longer.
4: You did say that, Greg.
6: And they look more hip.
3: Yeah, right.
6: They do.
5: In that situation, probably to 50.
3: Okay, but apparently, 50.
5: If you're a character like him, up to 40.
6: But let's take this another level, because I know where you're going on this.
3: You're older than Pat McAfee. The
6: video and the pictures are priceless with him and the president. I know where you're going. If you're with the president, okay, even though it's at a sporting event, do you turn your hat around or take it off? Because you're with the president.
5: I take it off.
6: Well, he doesn't.
3: He does not.
6: He keeps it backwards.
3: He went to a sports event with the president.
5: Or it's like Trump's hair, so I mean, anything goes.
3: Well, you're right.
6: Them walking out, Rick, is precious.
3: He was with the president Tuesday night for the 2026 Patriot Games, and Pat McAfee.
5: For the what?
3: The Patriot Games.
4: Kids compete.
3: Yeah, I don't know what that is. Is this when we brought back the physical fitness thing and all
4: yes,
3: that?
4: Okay. Yes, yes.
3: And Pat McAfee came with him in jeans and his cap on backwards.
4: He did.
3: With the president.
6: And then sat with him.
5: That's inappropriate.
3: And, Greg, there it is.
5: I get what type of event it is. Maybe just lose the hat.
3: Mm-hmm.
5: Just lose the hat. Would it kill you to wear a pair of slacks?
4: Y'all. That's a little much.
3: Oh, wait
4: a minute. I wear V-necks to church, and that's a little much.
5: Yeah, that's.
3: Is Pat McAfee wet himself? What's look at his jeans.
4: It's a weird fade, I think.
5: He got excited when he saw the
4: right. I think he wet himself.
3: Okay. Is he had too much to drink? What happened?
4: It's a weird fade.
5: And these are Patriot games I'm looking at?
3: Yeah, Patriot games. There they are.
6: Let me see something Trump here. Hold on.
7: He is joined by the one.

0: McAfee.
1: There we go.
2: Who's dressed like a teenager.
3: Yes.
2: Mm. Or it may be K-Fed. We're not sure.
3: Right.
1: Yeah. K-Fed. I wore that same shirt Monday on the show.
3: Right.
2: What that looks like? You remember the gladiators?
1: Yeah, it does. It does.
2: That's what it looks like.
1: It looks a lot like that. So anyway, so we say...
2: I think it's the same building.
1: We say Pat McAfee because of his job, and he's not quite 40. He can wear his hat backwards.
2: Because of his image.
1: But he should not have a cap on backwards in jeans and a T-shirt with the president.
2: I wouldn't think so. I don't give him a pass on that. I'm not saying he's got to wear a suit and tie.
1: Yeah, but business casual?
2: Yeah, there you go.
1: Okay, yeah, I got you.
3: So,
2: tennis shoes, really?
3: Huh, okay, so he actually met the president, Air Force One and everything. I was thinking it might have been not as planned, and maybe that's just how he was. But no, he actually went and met the president when Air Force One landed.
2: So he knew that.
3: And yeah.
1: Yeah, if you're going to be around the president, they call you way in advance and plan out security and everything.
3: Mm-hmm. Oh, yeah.
2: What if the president ran the 40 on that track?
1: I need to see that.
2: He's walking down that track, all of a sudden he got down in his stance and took off.
1: Greg, I guarantee you there's an AI version of that he's just digging.
2: That's true.
1: When I see Trump out there like playing basketball and dunking and all that, it don't.
3: It is funny.
1: Texas Tech. Now, people are saying with the new NIL,
2: Texas Tech is
1: writing giant checks.
4: Yep.
1: Oil fields everywhere around that university.
2: And then last year, he got beat in the first round.
1: Texas Tech coach Joey McGuire says USC, Texas A&M, and North Carolina State all turned down scheduling requests and would not play them.
2: Yeah, I believe that.
1: Well, I mean, if I don't have to play you.
2: But you know, here's what I heard somebody talking about the other day. I don't want them to go to 25 teams in the playoffs.
1: I do not either.
3: No.
2: But they're saying a lot of times that'll open up some of these games because it's not going to hurt you.
3: It's bad. Yeah, yeah. You're right. Yeah, because if you're subject to losing a big – the fans, we love it.
2: Yeah. Mm-hmm.
3: But, boy, you put yourself out. And yeah. If you lose, then you're just like, why'd we do that?
2: Yeah. That's like, you know, the years – you know, I mean, they're still really good, Alabama. People would complain because they play the – Sisters of the Poor.
3: Here we go.
2: But who was going to play them?
1: Right.
2: They didn't have to.
1: Well,
2: nobody.
1: I remember on a lower level, you know, with Jacksonville State, when they went from Division II to 1AA, I'm not using the current terms. I'm still using the terms back in the day because it was easier. It was so much easier to say Division
2: FBS,
1: I,
2: FCS.
1: 1AA, 2, and 3. But anyway, when they went to 1AA, when you made those moves back then, I don't know if they do it now, you were put on probation. By the NCAA, because they didn't like people changing. So for 2 years, you had no conference, you couldn't be in a playoff, and nobody had to play you. Well, Jacksonville State had just come off winning the national championship, and I remember the coaching staff and dad, they couldn't get anybody to play them. So the only people that would play them were people that thought they could beat them, and they had to travel to Montana, had to travel to all
2: two-day
1: these
2: trip.
1: Yeah, mm-hmm. All this stuff because no one had to play them. So, yeah, if you have a team that's good – and you're traditionally good, people who don't have to play you normally won't.
3: Yeah.
1: Especially under the old system where if you lost one game, you were out.
3: Yeah. And I know you had athletic directors like Georgia's and others that were claiming they weren't going to play Texas Tech because of the quarterback and the cheating or the gambling scandal.
2: Yeah,
3: but now that he's...
2: Yeah, and we're supposed to believe that they're offended by that.
3: Sure. But now that he stepped away and he's no longer at Texas Tech,
1: mm-hmm.
3: But the reason behind it is because they're good. It's not because of that, right? It's not because they're still standing.
1: No, one of the things it says, predictably, the Big Ten and the SEC dominate most lists of the toughest schedules in the country, and Texas Longhorns may have the most difficult road for any team in the country. Ohio State also has a very tough schedule. USC, Iowa, Nebraska, and Indiana, you know, have also a tough schedule. So they're saying that those that already have a tough schedule are just not going to put them on the schedule too,
3: mm-hmm.
1: you know.
2: And correct me if I'm wrong. I saw one of the text people. The guy's not on the team anymore.
3: That's what I was just saying.
2: Yeah, somebody said. You know, at first they weren't going to kick him off.
3: No, he removed himself. He said, "I'm out."
1: Yeah, this has nothing to do with it.
2: Because he's playing.
1: He's not playing. That's over. The reason why people I think are turning him down now is what we just said. My schedule is tough enough. And
3: have y'all seen?
2: You know, I don't want to go to 25 teams. I think that's ridiculous. I think you're dumbing it down.
1: Yep.
2: But if you go to that, you'll see better games.
3: Yeah. Some of these facilities are amazing. I think I showed y'all the Texas Tech indoor

0: where they have a screen the size of a complete wall. And the DBs and the defense can sit there and listen, look at an offense like in like really there they are.
1: Isn't that crazy?
0: And then get their reads and everything.
1: That's amazing. What do y'all think? Do y'all think that Indiana will be good again this year?
2: Indiana?
1: I think so. I don't think they're gonna win it. But I didn't think they were gonna win it last year either. What I know.
3: We'll be right back.
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0: Only in America could these four men do this for a living. God bless America. 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
1: Thanks for being with us today, America. 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A couple of other stories out there today that we haven't checked on. We've been talking about tipping. Now, I'm kind of moved into the world of tipping. I tip for no other reason than I'm just trying to be kind. I kind of left the world of when I was younger, like, I'll tell you one thing, if I don't get good service, and because I'm thinking to myself, these people, I know what they make. I know that they're hustling. I don't know what their day's been like.
2: Yeah.
1: You know, I know tips are part of your income. So here's a tip. Mm-hmm. But I also acknowledge that some people are trying to put themselves in the world of the person that's actually serving you, waiting on you, taking care of you, and they're trying to get a tip for not doing really anything, and that bothers us a little bit. Yeah. Well, are y'all familiar with the Shake Shack?
3: No, yes. Rick, I like the sound of it.
4: But, isn't there one around here?
1: Yeah,
4: at the summit. Yeah, I thought so. Yeah. Reese went there and said, one time, said he loved it.
3: Shake
4: it's
3: Shack.
4: Good.
3: Yeah. What's the other shake? And what's the other one?
1: A Steak and Shake.
4: Steak and Shake.
1: Yeah. This is Shake Something Shack.
4: Like I can see it.
1: To me, the Shake Shack, and I'm sure they've got stuff in there, so I've never been in there, but I've seen pictures. This thing where now your milkshake has like a donut on top of it.
3: Oh, yeah. Right. Kind of like cupcakes. Right. They make these cupcakes that you can't even open your mouth wide enough.
1: Yeah, you know, there's like
4: a fritter you try.
3: There's like, ribbon anyway.
1: There's like a palm tree growing out of it, you know, and a monkey hanging on it.
3: Yeah, too much.
1: I'm like, I just like to have a milkshake. You know, it's way too much. So, but anyway.
3: Shack.
1: That has nothing to do with the story. There's a Utah man, and apparently he, of course, in the times we're living in, he's put out a viral video.
4: Oh, that looks good.
3: Sure, yeah.
1: Appearing to show, listen to this. When you go to the kiosk, you know, and this is where we all have a problem, that we're tipping someone at a kiosk.
3: I'm not doing that.
1: And all they're doing is taking our order, okay? They're not bringing it to us. They're not, and then they spin that screen around.
3: Oh, yeah.
1: And so this person said, I'm taking a pass on tipping somebody for standing behind the kiosk, just typing in my order, and said when his wife declined to leave a tip, apparently the wife was paying, he said he didn't really believe her when she told him what had happened. He said she said that when she decided not to leave a tip, the price of her order went up. She watched it go up on the screen.
3: Whoa.
4: What?
1: Oh, yes. And she said they charged me more after I didn't tip.
4: Hold
1: and
4: on,
1: he
4: man.
1: And he said, that's a file. And he said, I didn't really believe it because he wasn't there. I now realize he wasn't there.
3: Was mistaken.
1: Yeah, he said, I thought she was mistaken, and he said, so he
3: and I would do.
1: He went back, and said and tried to do it himself, and he said he'd visit the location.

0: mentioned several times before, never noticed anything that, like his wife was saying. He was skeptical. He returned himself to the kiosk with his wife, recreated the order, and recorded the process on his phone. We basically went up and duplicated the order, and the exact same thing happened. When we put no tip, we saw the price go up.
1: Mm.
0: Well, Greg, how do you feel about that?
2: I don't like that.
0: Speedy, I know
2: it's
0: you don't
2: no
0: like
2: longer
0: it.
2: A tip, right?
1: No, I don't, because this whole kiosk thing, like Tzatziki's, for instance, I go in there, and that's what they do. It's like it's just a pad. And
2: yeah.
1: But then I'm wondering, well, if I don't, I mean, I look over at the cooks who are working their butt off, and I'm like, well, if
2: the people that own the place should pay them.
1: I agree. But, you know, they get a portion of the tip,
0: do they?
1: Too. That's what I thought.
0: The people cooking?
1: I thought the waiters share with the cooks the tips.
0: Do they
1: not?
0: I don't know.
1: I thought they did.
2: Or the guy that takes your orders, he the only one? No, it is. It's a little basket up there. I was in the same place.
0: That kind of place, maybe. But I don't think at a restaurant, you know, I'm sharing with the guy back there cooking the meals.
1: Well, I thought that they did, but I don't know. Maybe I'm wrong.
0: Yeah.
1: Because the cooks are back there. Do they not?
0: Maybe those who bust the tables, they share with them.
1: Okay, maybe that's it.
0: But not the cooks. But anyway, but I could be wrong. The video showed three shakes listing at $5.99 each. Wow, for a shake. When no tip was selected, he said all three of the milkshakes went up by 50%, and now the price was
2: 50%?
0: I'm sorry, 50 cents.
2: Oh.
0: And then they went to $6.49 a piece.
1: Hmm.
0: Wow.
3: Yeah, I'm reading here that
2: this is going to ask you what you want to do. Don't you love that?
3: Yeah, it's going to ask you a question.
1: Okay, buddy.
3: It's going to ask you a question.
0: That's the line, right?
2: That
0: there.
2: Makes me exactly not want to say.
3: What is the question?
2: You can't even say tip?
0: Don't be afraid
2: and
0: to say
2: I'm supposed
0: it.
2: To tip, but you can't even say the word tip.
0: Don't say it. Don't be afraid to say it.
2: Right.
0: Yeah.
3: What's the question going to be?
0: Uh-huh.
1: Because they know it's nonsense.
3: It's going to ask you a question.
2: It's going to ask you a question.
3: Okay.
2: It's awkward. This is now it's awkward.
3: What I'm seeing here is that this is a franchised Shake Shack in an airport run by a licensee. And Shake Shack says this is not a company-wide policy and it is investigating what happened.
0: Uh-huh.
3: This is not Shake Shack's official policy. Some people are saying that it was just an error, and that licensee is fixing it.
2: Well, Rick, you were talking about, I don't think you were referring to your vacation, but you're talking about being on before where it says here's the tip included, and then but you can tip too. Well, then the tip's not included if I'm expected to tip
0: and the lowest gratuity that was included before they asked for an additional tip was 18%. That was the lowest.
2: So I
0: most
2: can
0: of
2: I not
0: percent.
2: Just go with that since that's supposedly part of it.
0: Yeah.
2: You know, look at me then and go, no, that's it. You don't have to tip anything else.
0: So somebody is saying that the busser, the cooking, the host, everybody splits it. Only people that don't are the managers.
1: Yeah, I thought at the end of the night, you know, like if I'm a waiter or waitress, I sit down and then I share it out. Now, if it's all, you know, if it's all been on card or whatever, I guess somebody else does that. But I thought the cooks got.
0: Yeah.
3: When I worked at a restaurant, that's not how it worked.
0: Huh. Yeah. Yeah. I don't. If you go into like a, you know, like a nice restaurant, I don't think, you know, Frank Stitz is back here saying, split your tip with me.
1: Yeah.
0: You know what I mean? Like, I mean, you know, when you go to these places where there's a sous chef and a chef, I don't think they're going to the servers, who, by the way, make good jack at those kind of restaurants.
2: The servers, I think it just depends. Some pool it together, but some keep the individual. Whatever I get, it's mine.
3: Yeah, where I worked, it was individual. If you did get tipped on your card, a small portion of that would go to the bartenders because they're making your drinks that you take to the table.
1: Slide them some cash.
3: But, yeah, it was all individual for the most part, especially cash. You're not going to get cash away from a waiter.
1: That's folding money. You slide your
3: pocket.
1: Yes.
0: We'll be back.
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7: I'm Eben Brown. If there's something a Second Amendment advocate cares about besides the right to bear arms, it might be the right to privacy. AI-powered security devices have been in the news as of late, especially cameras operated by a company called Flock. Law enforcement uses them to track suspects' movements, and there are stories emerging about the abuse of that new tech. But concerns have been raised yet again, this time by a visitor to a Wisconsin gun range who noticed four of the Flock cameras pointed at the entrance to the range's parking lot. She posted in an online video that it means the system could track who was coming and going from the range and deduce who owned and practiced with their firearms. The range, Eagle Sports Range, has since told people it's installed the cameras only after dealing with break-ins, but is now dismantling them, despite having a contract with the Flock company to keep them in place. And those are your bullet points. I'm Eben Brown, Fox News.
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13: Thank you for being with us today. Got a big announcement coming up

0: top of the hour, we're going to talk to you about the Are You Ready Tour coming up this fall and another opportunity for you. We'll talk about that next hour, so be paying attention and catch that. Also coming up later, Karen Knotts, Don Knotts' daughter, will be here. We'll talk to her about the Tied Up in Knots tour and interview her. And I'm worried that when I talk to her that I love Don Knotts and Barney Fife so much. I'm gonna have a hard time, which I know is. And, you know, our audience is always ready to critique us. I mean, they can't wait to critique us. And it's one of their favorite things, especially Text Nation in chat rooms. Oh, but yeah. I'm going to try not. I need to let her. I'm going to have so many things I want to ask her and so many things I want to say.
1: Mm-hmm.
0: I want to do a good interview.
2: You got to call yourself.
0: I know.
1: Call itself.
0: I know. Huh? And I think, honestly, especially on the new show, I think I've gotten better. Like yesterday, I let Max Licato talk. Like 90% of the interview.
2: That's nice.
0: And I've gotten better about not taking over an interview.
2: Yeah.
0: And usually when I do, it's just because I'm a fan and I'm excited. And I want to hang out with the person more than interview them about what's going on. So I'm going to try not to do that.
2: Yeah, well, I'm worried
0: about this one. I've done good so far the first year and a half, but I'm worried about it.
2: I think you take the approach that you've had sometimes, and that is, in the beginning, let's get out of the way of
0: right.
2: Here where we're promoting. Mm-hmm. Here's your show, and then once all that's done,
0: right.
2: We can.
0: And now I can't be held accountable. And I've never interviewed Karen Knotts, and I knew I was okay with Max yesterday, but I can't be held accountable if it's a short answer guest.
2: I have to talk more now. It's not. I've talked to her
0: okay.
2: a number of times.
0: Okay,
2: she's
0: right.
2: got a great right. personality.
0: Yeah.
2: And it's going to be a great interview.
0: But
2: it really is.
0: Yeah. And so, I'm not a very good interviewer, and I was really bad in the early days, but I've really worked on that and tried to get better.
2: Yeah. Yeah. So, I'm trying to do just a little bit better. Yeah. But it's going to go good. I promise you. She's going to be easy to talk to. And I've just jinxed everything. But I mean,
0: I want you to.
2: And I want to thank. Pastor Larry Granger for the he kind of connected us
0: Larry.
2: A little bit and then got the ball rolling, and then it's been fun talking to her getting this ready.
0: Okay, so awkward situation yesterday in a parking lot of a grocery store.
2: Well, you in these awkward situations.
0: I'm gonna ask you, Speedy, what you would have done, and then I have to ask myself a hard question: which one of the two people would I be? So it was hard for me to get totally upset. So I made a grocery store run for the office yesterday before I went home, okay? Also yesterday I faced Sean the trainer after 10 days away from doing better and coming back off an island vacation, and he was ready to set things straight. Okay, so anyway, that first one back. Mm. I'm walking out. I have put my groceries for our office in the truck. I'm about to get in, and I'm about to drive off. Okay?
2: Okay.
0: And I hear, hey, Rick. And I turn around, and there's a very nice husband and wife in their car. So my truck is in line parked. They're coming down that same row looking for a parking spot, but they see me. So with window down, they stop behind the truck. Okay. And I go over to talk to them. And when I go over to talk to them, they're very kind. I realize, and I won't get into the details, that they are asking me something really serious.
1: Oh.
0: This is more in the world of difficulty.
2: Oh.
0: Okay. And I'll leave it at that. It was a serious conversation. Okay.
1: Kind of
2: they hollered at you for that.
0: They did.
1: The window.
0: Right. Greg, this. So I'm
1: just saying.
0: Right.
1: It's
0: so
1: hard to really.
0: So I'm trying.
1: Focus.
0: I'm trying to help. With a very important question he's asking, and now there's a little bit of Speedy that's got me because I realize we have that lane now blocked, and I'm about maybe 3/4 of the way about to wrap it up, but I still got about 1/4 left to get him the information that he needs, and somebody pulls down, they're wanting to come down that row now. And so I see that, and I don't know what to do because I

0: realize that we're a BIP. I got it.
1: Blocking that.
0: And then I think I can't help but put myself in that truck.
1: Right.
0: And I need
1: what
0: to.
1: What these two do?
0: I need to stay in this car. And all of a sudden, all of a sudden it happens. Mamak! Mamak!
2: Oh, yeah.
0: And I'm like, so then what you need to do is, Mamak! And I think to myself, that he doesn't know the conversation I'm having.
2: Well, most people wouldn't have that at that
0: right, yeah. So
2: situation.
0: So anyway.
2: Right? This is awful. From playing the odds, I'm not thinking, well, this guy's having a really important conversation.
0: So I said, hey, shoot me an email. I'll follow up with it and all that. And then here's the dilemma. I didn't know whether to be angry with this person that they're being rude, or did I think to myself, if I were in the truck, I'd be the one honking. So I didn't. Yeah. I found myself trapped. I didn't know who I was. I didn't know.
3: I think you have to give, you have to give way. You have to give way to the honker. You have to give way and either say, hey, let's pull up and go over here, which I know you didn't want to do because it's hot and you're out there in it.
0: Yeah. I was trying to wrap it up.
3: Yeah, email would be good.
0: I was trying to wrap it up in a time that I thought could stop the honk. But I, you know, I'm would I have been the honker?
2: Mm. The honky.
0: Because you don't have any idea what the conversation is about. You think it might just be people that are just.
3: How long before they started honking? And keep in mind, your best guess.
0: When I first started,
3: 10 seconds?
0: When I first started talking to him, 20. No one was behind us. No one was behind us when I first started talking.
3: Right.
0: He didn't pull up to, like I said, I was 3/4 the way. He really only waited about maybe 45 seconds.
2: Long time.
3: That is.
4: It's a long 45.
3: That's a long 45.
0: It is.
3: And so
0: is.
3: Now he's honking like, do y'all see me? I'm back here.
0: Yeah, and I did see him, and he knew I saw him.
3: Did you go, hey, I'm sorry? Like, hey, hold on just a second. We're finishing. Wrapping up.
0: I said to the guy, so just email me, meaning this guy's honking. But there was a little bit of a piece of me that wanted to look angrily at the truck, but I couldn't because I would have been in the truck.
3: If the truck sat there for 45 seconds waiting on y'all to move,
0: right?
3: He's within his right to honk.
0: He is. Yeah. Now he was an older crusty guy, and he did not have a great disposition. But so am I. So I was like, if I'm in that situation,
3: it's not the right.
0: I didn't know what to do.
3: The perfect setup. I didn't know what to do. Serious conversation.
0: I didn't know about accommodating. I was hung because I could be the people in the car and I could be the man in the truck, and I didn't know what to do with myself. It was, but I did do the sorry about that.
3: Were you glad they honked?
0: Is that on me? Say, I mean, is it on me?
2: What were you supposed to do? Go, I'm sorry, I don't have, this is not a good situation.
0: They couldn't do that.
2: You can't do that.
3: No, I think you probably tried to play it out. And I tried
0: to make everybody happy.
2: The fact that it's important, I wanted to rush them.
0: Yeah, I wanted to be, you know, sensitive to truck guy, but I wanted to be sensitive to them too, and it was just a terrible situation.
2: I'm sorry, it's a no-win
0: situation. I was trapped. What would you have done?
2: That's a no-win. You got somehow.
3: It's tough. I believe you go as long as you can, and then when you see somebody coming up, you're like, well, hey, I know this is wrapping up. We don't have just email me, and I'll follow up with you.
0: Did I do all good?
3: If somebody said you're the honky being honked at.
2: Yes.
0: Well, let me put it. Let me put it in your world.
2: Speaking. The honker and the honky. You are the honky.
0: We all have our places. You know, when someone comes up to us that we're sensitive to, we all do. For you, Greg, you know, somebody maybe gets in the conversation, you know, with you about something that you have a lot of passion about.
2: Again, time and place.
0: I know.
2: Started the whole thing.
0: Yeah. Let me say this to you, Smitty. Here's what it would have been
3: the,
0: like
3: the
0: to
3: person
0: you.
3: Has to understand it, when they hollered at you, there's a chance we could be interrupted.
2: If I'm in the truck, I'm mad.
0: Well,
2: I want you to move.
0: All right, let me put it in your world. Let me put it in your world. Okay, so
2: I'm just being completely honest. If I'm the guy that pulled
3: 45 seconds too.
2: I'm mad. I'm blowing horn.
0: Adler, it would be like somebody asking you as you were about to get in the truck, could you give them some pointers on what speed metal album they should go get? Greg, for you, it would have been someone saying, have you seen the ears on this one guy? I got a picture I got to show you.
2: That's good. Well,
0: okay. And for you, Speedy, it was an elderly woman going, "Sir, could you help me find? I'm a little bit lost."
3: Okay. That's sweet.
0: You know, so it was for me in that world.
2: Don't forget, Speedy drove a complete stranger around.
0: Right.
2: And was lost.
0: Yeah.
3: Yeah. But I want to know if you meet her with your mom. She lives there.
0: If
3: I'd like to come visit.
0: I'm sure I've seen her at dinner because I've seen everybody.
3: Somebody. This is the best text so far of the day. Self awareness is as much like common sense.
0: It is.
3: It is. Right. And some people don't have that.
2: No.

0: And I understand.
1: So they were so locked in. I've got you, and I need to talk to you.
2: Don't be mad at the truck driver.
1: No,
0: I wasn't. Because I was trying. I didn't know what to think.
1: You might even just kind of give a, like a, hey, thank you, I'm sorry.
0: I did do that. Okay. I did say, hey, sorry about that. And then I found myself being you, wanting to explain to him it was a serious conversation.
1: Yeah, you had to go over and say.
0: And I don't need to do that. He didn't want to hear that.
3: And I would be like, Inhuman Rampage by Dragon Force. Inhuman Rampage by Dragon Force. I gotta go.
1: You could ask him if there was anything he wanted to talk about.
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0: He was told, good luck finding a job that would pay him to be the class clown, Rick Burgess.
1: Yeah, sometimes it works out, doesn't it? Thanks for being with us today, America. We do have a lot to do. If you are out there and you're like, man, I want to go to the Are You Ready Tour, I can't miss. What will this show do live on stage in a theater? What can happen? I can't miss this. But, hey, I'm a little strapped. I just don't know that I can invest. There may be an opportunity for you coming up next hour. We'll tell you about that you can start participating in. But if you haven't got your tickets yet, be sure and do that. But yesterday we had somebody win some off the wheel, so that was cool. Another thing going on, we talked about this yesterday about social media, and then we all know the problems and the whatever, and it can do this and watching addiction. But I've never gone into the world, and we've even discussed it as a company and as a show, you know, should we have a presence on TikTok? I know that the Blaze TV with Strange Encounters, they put together a little TikTok thing or whatever. I'm not on TikTok. I don't have TikTok. But there's a lawsuit that has been filed over child social media addiction against Meta. And apparently there is a big federal appeals court that refused to dismiss thousands of lawsuits against Meta, Google, TikTok, and Snapchat, allowing complaints alleging the platform that they were designed to be addictive to young users. So these lawsuits are going to move forward. These companies kind of wanted them dismissed, and they're not going to be dismissed. Wow. Now the Ninth U.S. Circuit Court of Appeals, boy, we've heard about them a lot, they rejected an appeal by Meta and TikTok attempting to overturn a lower court ruling requiring the firms to face more than 3,000 lawsuits filed in federal court, ruling the companies appealed too early. So right now, these lawsuits are allowed to continue. How about that? So I don't know where that'll go. To me, it goes back to, and I know I bring this point up every time we have a lawsuit like this because it is the best one. And Greg, you pointed this out many times too, that the tobacco companies, nobody could get them until it was proven they knew it was addictive. They knew they were bringing people into addiction, and they hid the information that they clearly had. It wasn't, oh, we didn't know. And so if they can, you think this is going to be a similar route? Y'all knew this was addictive. Yeah, it was designed to be addictive. You put it out there to be addictive.
2: It just happened. Designed it.
1: So it looks like that those will move forward.
3: But Greg nailed it. They do design it that way.
1: Sure they do.
3: It's a design.
1: Yes.
3: Even video games are designed that way. When you work towards a goal of getting a coin or getting a whatever.
1: Right.
3: They have figured out, they time it so that you work so hard to get a coin, and then boom, you get that like reward system so that you work for it again, and you just keep doing it, and you get stuck in that loop that we were talking about yesterday, the dopamine loop.
1: Yeah, exactly what we talked about. It's funny you talked about that yesterday, and this is a big story today. So we'll see what happens there. I've never, we kind of went back and forth because I can't, and am I wrong? I can't figure out how I feel about TikTok. Is TikTok still Chinese spies? What is all this? You remember we had the discussion, do we need to have content on TikTok? And of course, all the

0: I can't get it. There's something about TikTok I can't get an easy feeling about. Yeah. Right? Are y'all with me on that? Am I wrong?
1: That's one platform I don't really
2: Every time I start to set one up for the show, it's like legislation comes up that Trump is going to ban it. And then that goes away, and then 6 months goes by. Right. I'm like, so it's good. We're keeping it. TikTok is it seems to be the source of a lot of stupid trends. Young people are on it. I think that's the number. That's number one. And also all these what was that huge migrant mob that came from was it Morocco to Spain?
0: Yeah, yeah.
2: That is where they're getting their information. Also. Is TikTok those?
0: Oh, really?
2: Yeah, yeah. That kind of it's going viral on TikTok, and then people.
0: I can't figure out whether TikTok's good or bad.
3: I don't know what to do with the talk.
1: About every other time I talk to Hobie, he has bought something off the TikTok store. I mean,
0: really?
4: I love it. I buy stuff all the time.
1: And it's all the time.
0: Is it all Hobie about you? I mean, can you do? Well, can you make any decision without it going through Hobie?
1: When y'all brought up TikTok, I thought of that because he's always buying something.
5: And ask him how he feels about Rick stopping that traffic yesterday.
0: Greg, I didn't stop the traffic.
4: That's an awkward situation.
5: That's terrible.
0: By the way, I think the guy had room to go around. But anyway,
1: he probably had his eye on the parking spot.
0: No, it's all right. Mm-hmm. So I don't know.
1: I haven't really kind of using it and kind of moving around on TikTok. Mm-hmm. And sometimes I'll get a little bit too blocked on it because I don't ever use it. But
0: I remember, you know how you have moments in TikTok you can't get out of your mind. I shouldn't say this. Rick, don't say this. You have better judgment. Well, I think I can say it in general. It'll be fine. So when it first started, it seemed like it was just, and I never was on it, so people would have to send me these things. And now they do like a lot of social media platforms, which they should do. I can't look at any of it unless I'm willing to download the app now. But there was a time you could see things before without downloading, and you can't anymore. It's kind of like Facebook did that. You're no longer going to get to look at things on Facebook if you're not on Facebook. It was all these people doing these synchronized dances. Do y'all remember that?
5: Yeah, it was TikTok in my mind.
0: Yeah, me too.
2: It's still a thing. I don't understand.
0: Is that it?
2: Yeah.
0: So I remember.
5: Why would you not just dance on another one? Instagram.
0: Right.
1: Well, you sound like a bunch of old men.
2: Why are we dancing anyway?
5: So, well, we like to dance.
0: So here we go. Here we go. I saw a prominent pastor doing a dance on it, and I've never looked at him the same way again.
5: Oh, really?
0: And I'm saying he didn't.
1: What do you mean? He was,
5: no, you said
0: I'm saying like he a did. Routine. I'm not saying he was immoral, but it just, I didn't like it.
1: A choreographed dance with his.
5: Yeah. I'd like to see you do
0: it. I didn't want to see him in that light.
2: Yeah, what if, like him, it would be like him like using a puppet or something.
0: Yeah.
1: What if the four of us did a dance and on the logo right here for TikTok?
0: Yeah, it's like, I don't want to see my, I don't want to see my lead pastor dancing a synchronized dance on TikTok.
5: Yeah, you ain't saying they're doing anything wrong.
0: You felt the same way, didn't you? It was almost like seeing Nick Saban do one. You just don't.
5: Okay.
2: It was like when we had a splash day at my church, and I saw the pastor with his shirt off.
0: Right.
2: Because he went down the slide. I was like, wow.
5: Now that's funny.
2: I mean, he's a young guy. He's in good shape and everything, but just made me feel weird.
0: It
2: pastor's got his shirt off, everybody.
1: Is everybody seeing this?
2: Yeah. Yeah. But good for him. He's keeping himself in shape.
0: Right, right,
2: you know,
0: yeah.
2: All that.
0: Yeah. It's like the, you know, like we talked about the first time that you like, the whole water situation, there's certain people we don't want to see in bathing suits.
5: Yeah.
0: You know, because let's face it, when we get ready to play in water, it's a weird thing.
5: Yeah, it is.
0: Everybody gets down to very little clothing.
5: Take your shirt off. Yeah, anywhere, and you just take your shirt off. Yeah. Everybody's like, what?
0: Wait a minute.
5: You get around water, you can just sit there with no shirt
0: on. Wait, I think that's my teacher.
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7: He dropped out of the race last month, then came back in it to win it. I'm Dave Anthony, Fox News. David Crowley pulls off the upset in Wisconsin. Despite trailing in the polls by double digits after getting back in the race for governor, he defeated Democratic Socialist Francesca Hong.
8: Establishment Democrats are likely breathing a sigh of relief this morning. This was the outcome they had hoped for, but perhaps not what many of them had expected. David Crowley beat Francesca Hong by less than a percentage point, not the margin that polls had indicated. But Hong had baggage from previous social media.

0: media posts and lack the endorsements of prominent progressives like Senator Bernie Sanders and AOC. Crowley's campaign is now out with a new statement this morning saying his next goal is to try and build a broad coalition.
1: Fox's Madeline Rivera. Crowley faces Republican Tom Tiffany in November. Democrats in Minnesota went progressive, picking Lieutenant Governor Peggy Flanagan as their nominee for Senate, defeating Congresswoman Angie Craig by 20 points. Flanagan's Republican challenger in that Senate race, former TV sportscaster Michelle Tafoya. In South Carolina, Republican Senator Darlene Graham, appointed to replace her late brother Lindsey, advanced to a runoff as she runs to stay in the Senate.
2: I want to thank President Trump, his steadfast support, and his complete and total endorsement.
1: Graham will face Congressman Ralph Norman in the runoff in 2 weeks. The winner replaces late Senator Lindsey Graham as the GOP nominee, taking on Democrat Annie Andrews in November. In Connecticut, Democratic Congressman John Larson became the 10th House lawmaker to lose a primary this year, beaten by Luke Bronin. We're learning more about President Trump's stealthy exit from the NATO summit last month, secretly switching planes because of an Iranian threat, he told reporters last night.
3: Well, it's only up to Secret Service. I just follow what they'd like to do.
4: And according to various reports overnight, the threat to Air Force One was from a shoulder fire missile that he found out about from Israel.
1: Fox's Peter Ducey at the White House. 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
1: For Wiregrass Daily News, this is Charlotte Fletcher with today's headlines. A traffic stop in Jackson County led to multiple drug charges after deputies said cocaine, fentanyl, and hydrocodone were discovered. Miss DiMario was arrested and charged with 3 counts of drug possession and introducing contraband into a county detention facility. In Dothan, Art and Public Places will hold its first Masterpiece Classic Pickleball Tournament fundraiser on Saturday, September 12th at the new pickleball complex in Dothan. The recreational mixed doubles tournament is open to all skill levels. 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
1: We lock into the summer heat and it will stay with us through late next week. Temperatures ranging anywhere between 95 and 100 degrees for afternoon highs here all the way through late next week. 95 here today with heat index values around 103. Sunshine, a pop-up shower or storm this afternoon. Blistering summer conditions continue Thursday and Friday with readings in the mid-90s. Richard Webbing at the Weather Channel, brought to you by Southeastern Cooling on News Talk 103.9.
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0: All right, we're back. Thanks for being with us today, America. 2 hours in. You missed the first 2 hours? Well, hey, thanks. Catch you on the podcast archives today. There you go. The voice of reason. Voice of reason in an unreasonable world in which we live. Speedy, Greg Adler, all here. So let me start this hour, and then we'll get into some other stories. But I want to make this opportunity available to you. We completely understand that all of us, are working on budgets, and you try your best. You only got so much money to spend, and everywhere you turn, there's something that costs. And for some of you, your opportunity to go to the Are You Ready Tour, it may just simply be financial. You're like, I'd love to be there. Even though some of the box offices are on the remaining seats are lowering the prices, and we put the code out there, RBS20, to save you money. And like I say, in Montgomery, they're doing buy one, get one free on Tuesdays and all that. And we don't know what the other box offices will do going forward. It's their call. But we did want to give an opportunity for some of you to win tickets. Your local affiliate is in our four markets. We'll be in Montgomery on 9/11, Starkville on 9/18, Huntsville on 10/9, and then in Birmingham on October the 16th. So your individual markets, all of our affiliates there, they're doing giveaways, and you may get an opportunity there. But we want to do one that is across the entire platform for all of you. So Text Nation, and if you hadn't been a member of Text Nation, maybe now's the time to do it. The number, as you know, is 888-6-BIG-VOX. That's 888-624-4869. And here's what we're going to do. We're going to offer you an opportunity to use the code TICKET, T-I-C-K-E-T. Just text that word, TICKET, and you're going to get a link or back or from Speedy that says, hey, we now have your name in a drawing that'll be random for free tickets. And periodically, I'm going to tell Speedy, hey, go in there and run the system, tell it to grab us a random drawing, and we're going to give you a family four-pack of tickets to go to see the show. Okay, so that's opportunity, there you go, to win some tickets. We certainly want to make that available to you as well. So I know some people go, oh, don't give away free tickets. As long as you got tickets available, we don't care about it. We want you to come if you can come, okay? So the number is 888, the number 6-BIG-VOX. So just text the word TICKET, and you'll get something back from Speedy saying,
1: just verifying, we did get it.
0: We did get it. So look for that, and then we're going to randomly – draw family four packs of tickets. Now, we're going to be limited, like some of the venues have more seats than others. And so some are like in Birmingham, that's the smallest venue and it has the fewest tickets available. So we may not be able to just give them to you to go to any of them. We may have to say these tickets can be used at these two or whatever. So there may be some limits on which one you can go to, but family, a four pack. So text TICKET to 888, the number 6-BIG-VOX, and you'll go into a random drawing, and we'll periodically draw out names, and we'll announce it on the show, but you'll be contacted privately too. So there you go. So that, just trying to give you every opportunity that we possibly can. So I know starting this hour, a lot of you were laughing, as I was yesterday, and I even sent it to the guys, with football season coming up. Babylon Bee never misses. Now, my wife is convinced that Babylon Bee listens to the show.
1: Yeah.
0: Because she said, and I said, baby, I think it's just parallel thinking. If your mind works like ours, and the people that Babylon Bee, it certainly does, we usually think the same way, about topics. New study reveals NFL's concussion prevention helmets are 100% effective at preventing players from looking cool.
2: I agree.
0: Those things look absolutely ridiculous. I will tell you this. I'd rather take my chances on a concussion than wear those fool things.
2: Yeah.
0: Do they work? They look so goofy. Yeah, so, but you guys were telling me.

0: a story that we were researching that we had a player that was in summer, you know, practices getting ready for the season that went through an entire practice with a poisonous snake inside his helmet.
1: Yeah.
0: And he didn't even know it.
1: See, that part I don't get.
0: A cotton mouth inside, wearing his helmet.
1: Yeah.
2: He was in between the pads.
1: In between the pad and the helmet.
2: Yeah.
1: But where, I mean, you know, cotton mouths are normally around water. What do you, I mean, how'd he get in his helmet?
0: All right, so here's
1: that. Like a setup.
0: Courtesy of Fox News.
3: Yeah. Football player's headpiece. You can see it here hiding behind the inner padding. But guys, the player practiced for an hour stuck up there before he started noticing the horrifying feeling around his head. This is a closer look. Wow. Apparently, one of the coaches spotted it when he brought in his helmet for an inspection during that practice. Eventually, school staff secured it in a tote bag until animal services came to take it away. Griff has been chomping at the bit all morning.
1: Take it away. Yeah. Chomp his head off. You mean someone come take it away?
0: You don't take a cotton mouth away?
1: There's a shovel there somewhere.
2: Yeah. How in the world?
0: Guys.
1: That's almost not possible.
2: Was he a kicker? Did he not get hit? Did he not have any contact that day? You would think the vibration and the hitting would have that thing.
1: But do you think he just evidently has his helmet laying on the ground?
2: Yeah. Maybe.
4: Oh, y'all, I found video. So they took the helmet, put it in a bucket of water to kind of get the snake out of there. Look. It's slithering around in the water. It's about to come up. Stick that tongue out.
0: Oh, no.
5: That was in his helmet? No! The devil!
2: Oh, look at the tongue.
1: They get a pair of tweezers and get it out. Well, I mean,
0: but why didn't we kill it?
1: I know. I don't know.
0: I don't understand that part.
2: Oh, my gracious alive.
4: It's in your helmet.
0: Good grief.
2: No.
0: You can't have... Nothing.
4: I thought it was bad when my corn snake was in the couch.
1: Yeah.
4: You know, for a couple weeks.
1: Mm. They got it.
4: Oh, wow.
1: Oh. Mm.
2: That's not a tiny one.
4: It's not. It's not a small snake.
0: Not bigger, not bigger than I thought it was going to be. I thought y'all said it was small. By the way, Speedy, I didn't notice it yesterday and you didn't either. People are saying the message they get from you says they're in a drawing for tree tickets.
2: I fixed it. It was a typo.
0: Oh, yeah, I fixed it. But it was in there yesterday. I didn't catch it.
1: That's so good.
2: I fixed it. That's what you know what? When you don't have your readers on and you need them, you'll put a ticket.
0: But how about
2: there.
0: The fact that I got it yesterday and didn't know Steve?
1: And Rick was like, cool.
0: Yeah. So, and some of you
1: are
0: asking.
1: And there are some tickets to some trees.
2: I did put an F in there.
0: Yeah. Now. Some of you are asking, would it be tickets to any of the four shows? If possible, the only one I'm not confident with is Birmingham. But the other three, yes. Yeah, you can pick any of the other three. Birmingham is going to be a little shaky because it does not have as much room left. All right, so also people kept sending me this story out of sports, too. So the Little League World Series, we're working our way to that now, right?
1: The pitcher had a snake in his hat.
0: Are these playing
1: games?
0: And this story has been so hard to follow. So some guys that I've known since our kids played sports together, I'm still in their group text. Ooh. So when I first got it, there was a Little League team from Tulsa, and it was discovered that where they played, when you build your teams, and I don't know how it all works, but I assume these are all-star teams, that you could only play in this district if you lived there, and there was an exemption if you had a sibling with disabilities that played in their, you know, you've seen these leagues, and I think they're great, you know, where they have leagues for kids that are special needs. And if you've never been to one of those, they're incredibly fun to watch, and it's a wonderful thing. And if you have a sibling that needs access to one of those leagues, you can then play in the league as well.
1: Yeah. So your parents
0: I'm paraphrasing this. It's complicated. But they discovered that this coach had at least one what they consider to be illegal player, he was putting players on the team and pretending they had siblings with disabilities. Now, yesterday we had one we didn't get to it, a woman who got people to raise money for her to keep, pretending she had cancer.
1: Unfortunately, that happened.
0: We have a couple of those. By the way, does that not bother anybody?
1: Yeah, that's pretty bad.
0: If you're pretending you have, that someone has, you know, disabilities inside their family or cancer, those two, I understand people trying to play when they're not eligible. Wouldn't that one be go, but I don't want to cross that.
1: Yeah, even if I get away
0: I don't want to go down that road. So it's gone back and forth because we had They were kicked out of the Little League World Series.

0: series. Then there was a judge that gave them a pause.
1: Well, we can find a judge, yeah, can't we?
0: And I think the latest story we have, which is right now, that they were down to yesterday within hours of playing the game they thought they were going to get to play, and then a Texas judge came in and said, y'all are out.
2: Yeah,
0: I'm not going to let this go. I'm not going to let this team continue.
2: And it was all about the Southwest region, and so I believe it's West Texas Texas West gets the bid. It's a tough situation there. It's kind of weird. It's something about a player and a sibling.
0: Yep.
2: And it gets pretty complicated.
0: Well, yeah. I tried to simplify from what I could tell. It's like a miracle league. Somebody's saying, "Yeah, you're right. That's the name," and they're great. And not all parks have them.
1: No.
0: So if your sibling needs access to the Miracle League, you can also play on the other team.
1: So you won't have to go to another park.
0: Correct.
1: And your parents are spread out.
0: And so what happened, unfortunately, is a Little League coach, of course, we'd never see a Little League coach do this. This guy was faking that his players had siblings with
1: nothing
0: disabilities.
1: Nothing surprising.
0: Yeah. In Little League. And he got busted. Somebody turned him in. And so they kicked him out. Then somebody said, no, they're back in. I'm going to give them a chance to play. And then a higher court just ruled, no, they can't play, and they're back out. Right?
1: Until the next judge comes in.
0: Right. Well, they didn't play last night.
2: Yeah.
0: So they were supposed to play last night, and they got kicked out. Well, he's probably pretty good.
1: We'll be right back.
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0: Don't you think it's time you finally tell your family that you are listening to this show? The Rick Burgess Show.
1: Thank you for being with us today. And love hanging out together. You know, we got a new Strange Encounters coming up this weekend. And we're putting together some dillies. Let me say, there's one. What a... This, you remember when we were considering, are we going to do this podcast or not? Yeah. Stepping off into this world, I knew it would be bizarre and frankly can be dangerous. So we certainly have it covered in prayer. But another one coming up, I didn't realize because I've sent things to you, Speedy. You send things to me. We both send them to Adler to try to get ready since he produces that podcast. I didn't know I might have to include Aaron Rodgers, video 6. Mm-hmm. You know, Aaron Rodgers is an odd person.
2: Side note, he has declared this is it. He's playing right, this
1: correct.
2: Year and he's
1: correct.
2: Right.
1: Yeah. Okay. So, we know that he goes off to find himself.
2: Oh, yeah. On these, buries himself in a hole.
1: In these weird
2: in the darkness.
1: Yeah.
2: Something crazy.
1: Well, he started talking about this, and I know it's 2 minutes, Adler, but I think we can get the gist of it. But, he said that he met the grandmother's spirit.
2: Who?
1: And experienced an ego death and a rebirth during this ayahuasca.
3: Ayahuasca. Sit in that room forever. Yeah.
1: So,
3: it's a cave or something.
2: You go to a different dimension.
1: I would throw a red flag.
2: Like some Indians, like peyote.
1: On grandmother's spirit. But here he is discussing this. Now, didn't I hear that he's reconciled to his family?
3: Uh-huh, yeah.
1: During the
3: vacation, I saw pictures of all the family together.
2: And then I saw a headline that he said he'll never do that again. That he'll never get any pictures of him and his family ever again.
1: By the way, I do know this. Have you ever thought about somebody you kind of were done with, and then you think, well, I think I'll go back and revisit that, and then you did, and you're like, oh, that's why I don't like them.
2: Yeah.
1: I forgot.
2: I don't know if he don't like people right, taking that many pictures. I don't know if he's like, I'm mad at my family. I don't know. I just saw
1: he didn't like them posting it, and everybody's
2: maybe
1: talking about
2: it.
1: Yeah.
2: Maybe that's it.
1: But here he is talking about the grandmother's spirit. Mm. Here we go.
2: Oh.
4: I started deep on a journey where the ayahuasca is usually described as a grandmother spirit.
2: Oh, my.
4: And I met her.
2: Oh, boy.
4: And walked with her through.
2: Oh, my.
4: Past, present, and future lives.
2: Oh, my.
4: And it was the most beautiful experience I could possibly imagine. I literally was able to ask her question after question about things that were on my mind and have the most beautiful journey I could possibly imagine in that setting. I had the end of the ego death. There's a rebirth.
2: Oh, my.
4: But

0: in my rebirth process, I was overwhelmed by the incredible grief of my life as I knew it, and the rebirth into a new perspective, a new timeline, a new trajectory. I just sat with that, and it was very difficult. The overwhelming sense of sadness and grief of what I was leaving behind. I just sat with that for hours, probably 2 hours, as I was begging grandmother to let me purge whatever was inside of me and needed to come out.
1: Grandmother?
0: And she said, not yet.
1: That's what she said.
0: Not yet, my son.
2: I want you, grandmother.
0: There's more.
1: And then what happened?
0: So I sat with that and didn't fight it and just surrendered to feeling into the depth of all those beautiful emotions, incredible experiences from the past, heartbreak, failures, frustrations, deep, deep sadness. And then I purged at about 4:30 in the morning.
3: That made you throw up.
1: Yes.
0: And laid there afterwards on my mat and then opened my eyes. And it felt like I was opening my eyes for the first time.
2: And I grabbed the pipe and took another pop off of it.
3: Mark that video for Strange Encounters.
2: Yeah.
3: I've heard the other celebrities do this. I think it was, what's the comedian? Ron White.
4: Is he raising on us?
3: I think Ron White.
4: Oh, not Ron White.
3: Yeah.
4: No way.
3: Yeah, because Ron White. Claiming that you like go to the bathroom all over yourself. And
4: just, what?
3: Ron White?
5: Yeah. You guys, you throw up and you're pooping and
3: explosive diarrhea.
5: Okay, Ron White's ayahuasca experience. Yes. Ron White cleaned up his life with ayahuasca. I guess he quit drinking.
4: Yeah. Yeah.
3: I'm not sure what ayahuasca had to do with it.
4: I heard him talking about that. And of course, he had some funny things to say about it. But, well, he's a funny guy. That's why I didn't expect him to be there.
3: But he got talking about his experience, out of body experience.
4: Caution. I'm going to get a little bit serious here for just a minute because this is a big deal. Does anybody remember this? It looks like I'm about to do the podcast now. Remember this, and it's very important. For everything that God has created, Satan always has a counterfeit version of it. Always. The intimacy that God created, he counterfeited it into something sinful. And the list goes on and on and on. Did you hear him talking about rebirth? And what is redemption? Being born again? Mm-hmm. Jesus said, you must be born again. Now, I don't recall him asking me to crap myself and puke.
3: No,
4: but
3: he purged.
4: But we repent of our sin. Do you see the counterfeit here?
5: Mm-hmm.
4: Grandmother spirit, all this garbage. If he's not messing with us and he's just not goofing off, he is clearly talking to demons and putting himself in a demonic state. It's really, really, I would just please, this kind of stuff is so, so dangerous. And the sad part, if you're not redeemed and you don't have the Holy Spirit, you think that it's actually giving you a new life. But what you are tampering with and what you're inviting into your life is going to come for the payment for this false sense of a rebirth. Bottom of the hour. We'll be right back.
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0: This is Joe Richbird with JR's Lawnmower Shop, Hop, Alabama. 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
9: All righty, all 10 lines available, and let's hear from you. We've talked about quite a bit. So we're going to be watching Aaron Rodgers this year, and he could possibly be possessed by a demon. Okay. And I see Ron White differently now. There's no way they got a hold of Ron White. The number 888, the number 6, Big Box. You've heard Ken Osborne give you that number. So that's 888-624-4869. So join us now. If it's ringing, you're in line, ready to go. We talked about the cruise yesterday, OceanaCruises.com/BigVox. And yes, Sherry and I are getting

0: ready. Sherry and I had a long conversation yesterday about things we were going to be doing on the cruise with all of you that are going with us. We are going to be on the brand new Oceana ship, the Allura. 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To the phones we go. The phones be ringing. Hello and welcome to the Rick Burgess Show. Go ahead.
1: Oh, yeah, I crapped my pants one time, but it wasn't because my dope.
0: All right. Rick Burgess Show, unscreened phone calls. Go ahead.
2: Rick, I think you need to get the wives involved in the tour. Let them be the backup singers wearing silver dresses with a logo that says, I got lucky.
0: You know what? That's good. That's a great idea. We'll never. But, you know, one thing I'm thinking, I don't know. I know my wife will probably go to the Birmingham show. Lily Birmingham?
3: Yep.
0: Terry Birmingham?
3: Yes.
0: Aaron Birmingham?
4: Yep.
0: There's an opportunity there for them to be recognized at that particular one. And I don't know that we can get it, all of them to come up on stage, but don't think I ain't going to try it. Right. Now, I'm not going to do that where they have to be backup singers, but a little recognition.
5: I got news for you.
0: No. Well, look, from what I've gathered, Greg said Lily is her whole family is going to be in Mr. Lucky shirts.
3: That's right.
0: And I'm talking about down to the tiniest.
4: Is Adler approved for that?
0: Yeah. Well, they're going to.
5: We're
0: do
5: not
0: it.
5: A real band. So
0: yeah.
5: It yes. Can't.
0: Yeah. We're a garage band. Doesn't count. Rick Burgess Show. Unscreened phone calls. Go ahead.
6: Hey, good morning, guys. Love the show.
0: Thank you.
6: This is for Greg. I got a question. During the Rick and Bubba years, you had that story about the couch and love seat.
0: Yes.
6: Does Baby Girl still have that?
3: The what? I can't remember.
0: You talking about the dog?
6: Yeah, like you're driving back to Pleasant Valley,
0: yeah.
6: And that joker went flat out of the truck.
3: Oh, yeah, I was nearly at the house.
0: Yes.
3: I was less than a mile from
0: Are you
3: home.
0: Asking whatever
3: you
0: happened?
3: That I just donated to Baby? Well, she's no longer with us, but any of my dogs. Just insert one.
0: Yeah.
3: But you're saying, are the dogs still using it? No, actually, I took the damaged one back, and the guy gave me a discount on my newer one.
0: That's funny.
3: But I had to take the old crushed one back.
0: Oh, yeah.
3: I forgot about the dog part.
0: Yeah, I did, too. He remembered. That's cool. Rick Burgess Show, unscreened phone calls. Go ahead.
7: Hey, guys. I'm usually a archive listener, but I had to call in once I heard Speedy on Monday talk about the people that look like they're going to steal his truck. He meant they were black.
0: No, I didn't.
8: Never said that.
0: See what y'all done?
8: The plant's growing now. Okay, next thing you know, you got trimmers out because you just said it was a little plant. Now it's
3: there
8: a tree.
3: Were two things. Remember, they even tried I would rather it be that one.
0: You know what it's like? You ever seen the VeggieTales rumor weed? It's rumor weed.
3: Yeah, it is.
0: Rick Burgess Show, unscreened phone calls. Go ahead.
3: See what y'all did.
9: Yeah. Hey, good morning, fellas.
0: Hey, buddy.
8: Everybody laughing.
9: Hey, two things. I was going to see, Rick, I was going to see if you had seen the newest headlines from Babylon Bee. And for two, I was going to see if Brew Bar was going to be on y'all's tour with you or not.
0: I know. If we,
3: you know, that'd
0: we
3: be
0: need
3: a great idea.
0: Out there. All right, when you say that.
3: That would be a great idea.
0: If you say the latest, because, you know, they put them out so many. Which one do you mean on Babylon Bee?
9: So there is one. I don't remember the exact wording, but it said something like Walmart uses crane to help people get in their already accessible carts.
0: Oh, yeah.
3: Oh, yes.
0: Okay. Yeah.
3: That was actually true.
0: That's funny. By the way, I just caught this one just scrolling through. Tucker Carlson tells wife that Israel must have planted all those dirty dishes in the sink.
3: That's so good. That's funny. Golly, that's good.
0: That's good. Boy, Tucker's lost his way, hasn't he? We're going to talk about Strange Encounters with a little update.
8: Hold on.
0: Rick Burgess Show, unscreened phone calls. Go ahead.
5: Hey, that I don't got that voice down like you do, but what if the Dateline guy was doing Aaron Rodgers' story? You'd be like, when Aaron Rodgers' ego died, the ghost of his grandmother showed him something that would change it forever.
0: You know what? That is a terrible Keith Morrison, but, you know, you've got the right tone.
3: And I don't think he means it was his grandmother. I think
0: it's the grandmother's spirit.
3: Yeah, I don't think it's like his grandmother's. Mm-hmm. Right? Am I wrong?
0: When Aaron Rodgers asked the grandmother's spirit if he could purge all the things that bothered him from his past, what happened next would change Aaron Rodgers' underwear forever. We continue. Rick Burgess Show, unscreened phone calls. Go ahead.
10: Morning, guys. It's Caden from Georgia.
0: Come on with it. Come on, dogs. Are you a Yellow Jacket? Which one?
10: Dogs. So I wanted to know if y'all have ever had ingrown toenails. I got mine cut out yesterday, $450 later at the optometrist.
3: Oh, you just cut a V in it.
0: Yeah.
3: All right, cut a V in your toenail, and it's supposed to grow all the way. Am I wrong on that?
0: Let me give you a memory, because, yes, I have had an ingrown toenail. I had one, like, when I was in school, and I don't know, maybe my parents just didn't have the money for it or something. The approach that was taken for the longest, like, I wore shoes with the toe cut out of them.
3: Well, they cut a V in.
0: Cut a V in it for get air.
3: As it grows and it's split, it'll unbury itself in your.
0: Yeah, I've had two ingrown toenails.
8: That's nice.
0: Speedy said he's got one, but at $450, he's just going to live with it.
8: Hey,
3: he said he'll just cut his toe off. It's cheaper.
11: Hey, straight up, this really works. If you have an ingrown toenail, it's kind of getting going. It's not crazy. It's not out of control.
0: Stand by.
11: Use a little bit of a cotton wedge, like a little cotton swab, and wedge it under your toenail it's growing down. And you just push it under there.
3: That's what the V does.
11: And it'll help it grow. And you can sleep with it. And because I was having like, why is my toe hurt so much?
0: Sure.
11: Realized it was going down. Wedge that little cotton. It's a tiny little thread of cotton.
3: So you did this?
11: I've done it a few times, maybe four or five times in my life.
0: Four or five?
3: Good. No.
11: Yeah,
3: just don't leave it in there. It'll grow up under it.
11: Yeah, don't leave it. Just overnight, and it helps turn that toenail up instead of growing down. Yeah.
8: Hear that, Greg?
0: Got it, Greg.
11: And it's not $450.
3: You could save that guy $450.
11: There it is.
0: Mm. Speedy will stop and get cotton swabs today.
3: Yep.
0: Rick Burgess Show, unscreened phone calls. Go ahead.
12: Hey, guys. Welcome back.
0: Hey, thank you.
12: You're welcome. Rick, I got to thinking, man, after hearing that story about Aaron Rodgers, and it got me thinking about Speedy and his mass evacuation accident on his way to the Titans game.
0: Wow.
12: And I was kind of wondering if maybe he was on a journey of his own and it was his time to purge.
3: Yeah. Did Grandma tell you about the Tennessee line?
0: It's Calvin Wilburn is the NFL, one of the NFL's most sought after stadium hype men. When Calvin Speedy Wilburn is in the stadium, he brings joy to faces all over Titan Nation.
8: God, it was awful.
0: But one Sunday afternoon en route to the latest game, what happened to Calvin Speedy Wilburn, the hype man, would change the term, are you ready for some football forever?
8: Okay. That was a bad day.
3: Yeah,
8: y'all.
3: How about the point where you go, there's nothing I can do.
8: And I still had to go to work.
0: Rick Burgess Show, unscreened phone calls. Go ahead. Okay. Rick Burgess Show, unscreened phone calls. Go ahead.
13: Hey, boys, you guys following this stuff where Buc-ee's is suing this Beaver Mart in Ohio?
11: Yes.
0: Somebody's trying to kind of like not be Buc-ee's, but still be Buc-ee's.
11: Well, they were there before, though.
0: Oh, were they?
11: Yes.
0: Beaver Mart was before Buc-ee's?
11: Yes.
0: Oh. But did they do their paperwork?
11: Well, Buc-ee's is taking over.
3: Well, there's Buc-ee's and there's Beaver Mart. That's not the same.
8: No, is it the picture of the beaver? Is it the image they're using?
11: It's the battle of the beavers.
0: Oh yes.
3: But what I'm saying is
8: they can be more than one beaver. You can be that and we can be Buc-ee. They didn't call themselves beavers.
0: Yeah. Right. They said Buc-ee. If I'm not Buc-ee the beaver.
8: Right.
0: And I'm Beaver Mart, and it's a different beaver.
8: It's a beaver that's a mascot.
0: I'm sorry.
11: One beaver's got a hat on, one does not.
3: Yo, it's called Beaver's Mini Mart. This is called Buc-ee's.
0: No, I don't think Buc-ee's has got a case. I don't think Buc-ee's has got a case.
8: Did they trademark Beaver? Is that what it is? Just
3: who's the one that's mad about it?
8: Is it Bernie Mark suing Costco, or is Costco suing?

0: going to Costco.
1: The suit argues that
2: Costco. When I say Costco, it's not Bucky's.
1: The Beaver Mini Mart has a wide smile. He's got wide eyes and a wide smile, and that's too close to the Bucky's.
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1: This is a good month to do it, but we got a ton of opportunities for you to get plugged in. So even if you're if you haven't started this strategy, it'd be a great time for you and your church to do so. For a lot of churches, you know, you start the new year when everybody goes back to school. So that's why you see us kicking off a lot of different opportunities all over the country. Ocilla, Georgia is coming up Sunday night. Jordan Irwin from Team Man Church will be speaking at Ocilla Baptist Church as they move into the next phase of our strategy. So you can be there for that event on the 18th in Lafayette, Louisiana. Andy Blanks will be there for the men's breakfast at First Baptist as they continue the strategy. Rincon, Georgia, on August 22nd, you've got Rich Wingo coming to Rincon Church of God. They'll go into the next phase of the strategy. Lee Moore on August the 29th will be at Chattahoochee Baptist Church in Cleveland, Georgia. I believe that may be a kickoff there for a new year. And then I'll be at Cross Point Church of Christ in Florence, Alabama on the 29th. They're in curriculum 3. But this particular Wild Game Feast, they're inviting women too. Didn't know that. Found that out yesterday, and I was like, note to self. There went all my Adam and Eve jokes, every one of them.
2: Hmm. Yeah.
1: Okay.
2: There they go.
1: And then Southside Baptist Church, Andalusia, the home of 107.7, Rich Wingo again on the 29th. So 29th, we have three different ones. And this month, we have
2: six.
1: We have six of those. So look for that. And Wednesday Bible study is today, new time, 11 a.m. Central, noon Eastern for the live option for the archive. No change. So we were talking about football. We can't help but talk about football. We can't help it. It's getting close. Here we go. So I want to ask the question, if you know, because we love these what ifs, if somehow it was made available to us that played a little ball, and I don't know if I've ever mentioned that, but I did. I played a little ball. Yeah. Greg, you know, you played a little ball. Speedy played a little ball. Adler, you know, I mean,
3: lots
1: played lots.
3: Yep, softball,
4: soccer,
1: if
3: volleyball.
1: Yeah, right.
3: Soccer,
1: right.
3: Badminton.
1: What about YMCA?
3: YMCA. Oh, I did play YMCA tackle football.
1: Yeah. Right.
3: Okay. I was the mosquito. And
4: mosquito. Yeah. And you were very physical.
1: Yeah.
3: I was the 2-point conversion king.
1: Right.
3: Or prince or page, whatever you want to call it.
1: Right. If you were offered the opportunity in some bizarre thing, you could go back and you could play high school football. You could play one Friday night again. You could go back and be that age. The jersey, the sideline, the stadium, big game, play in it. The only catch is you had to go through two-a-days. I'm talking about the two-a-days that we went through, not this version now that's not.
4: You mean
1: before they
4: cared about the players.
1: Before they cared about the players and tried to kill us, we go back to then. Okay, would you go through two-a-days to get one more shot? Because when I think about going back.
4: Now, am I in good shape? Am I hurting? Am I okay?
1: You're in the same shape you were always in.
4: Okay, I'm back. I'm going back.
1: 2 days were terrible.
4: They were.
2: Remember how wet the grass was in the morning from the dew?
4: How about at the second practice when you put your pants back on?
1: Awful. Oh, my God.
4: It was wet, cold.
1: Yeah, and now everybody's
4: in
1: always.
4: Locker room.
1: Let me tell you a lot of things that nobody was afraid of when we played. They were not afraid of head injuries, sadly.
4: Probably should have been more concerned.
1: They were not afraid of heat. Sadly.
4: Yeah.
1: And they were not afraid of fungus.
4: No.
1: I mean, we were in the most unclean. I mean,
4: staff infection was nothing.
1: Yeah. But and nobody really got them that much. Now, you know, jock itch was rampant and athlete's foot. But
4: do I get to pick the game or just the
1: random? No, yes, you can. But you got to go through two-a-days.
4: I don't know.
2: So it's just one game, not a season.
1: There's a lot of things I miss about playing ball. Two-a-days isn't one.
4: No, that was bad.
1: Bad.
4: Remember, because.
1: Do you remember that feeling when you realized it was here?
4: And you didn't do the workout through the summer quite as good as you should have done it?
1: No,
4: never. It was unsupervised then. You know,
1: never again.
4: You know, the coaches couldn't put you through. Well, we would hide in the gym and do it.
1: Thank you, Greg.
4: Anyway. But so you would show up and you were not in the shape you need to be. But you were so young, within a couple of weeks, you were at the top.
1: I know.
4: You know what I'm saying? Yeah. A couple of weeks of it. Yeah. The first day, everybody throws up.
1: Uh-huh.
4: Then by a couple of weeks, you

0: Greg. I know you didn't. Did you ever take the summer work at home and do it?
1: No.
2: I remember we had to come to the school. Mm-hmm.
1: Oh, yeah, we
0: and sign in.
1: Yeah.
0: But
1: yeah,
0: I mean, after I signed in,
1: right?
0: I mean, I was in. I was
1: right.
0: there.
1: Right.
0: Yeah. Made an appearance.
1: Yeah, I've told y'all this story before, way back when. But one of the worst workouts of my life was I tried to do one that was even a little more edgy. I tried to sign in with coaches doing the workout, slip out a door with nobody seeing me, go sit outside the weight room where no one knew where I was. And in the mania of everybody working out, I thought I'd never be noticed.
0: Yeah.
1: And I pulled it off. And for some reason, I don't know why, and Dad was our coach, he decided to, I don't know if he was still smoking then, he tried to step outside for something. And all of a sudden, that door opened, and I saw him step outside, and I'm out there sitting on the bench. And all of a sudden, he turned around and saw me sitting there. I just got scared just then. And he took me through every station with him as my personal trainer. And I had to do every station under his supervision, my own personal workout with him. It was so horrible.
0: I remember we had to run 220s.
1: Oh, yeah, sure.
0: Several of them.
2: If we go back, do we still have our adult mind? Or we go back to that, our dumb selves.
1: Now let's take our adult mind back.
0: Yeah, that would be better.
3: Do I have to take my adult body back? Or
2: No, my young body.
1: Your dad body, you leave it. You go get your young body back.
2: Young body, but wisdom of what we have.
3: Now we're talking.
1: But you got to go through 2-a-days.
3: Okay.
1: Old school 2-a-days, not current 2-a-days.
3: Can I invest in any stocks back then?
0: Oh,
3: can I do that?
0: That's good.
1: That's pretty good right
3: there.
1: Am
3: I financially free, or is this an insider trading deal?
0: I didn't have any money to invest back then, but.
3: No. Wouldn't need much. No. You got $1,000, put it in Apple.
1: Can you imagine putting on them tube socks, putting on them gym shorts, and that cut off undershirt? We're ready to go.
3: Y'all.
1: Remember them gym shorts?
0: Oh, yeah.
1: They were very unforgiving.
0: Oh, yeah.
1: Those should have been outlawed.
3: They really should have.
1: Speedy, by the way, I can't believe you didn't ask. Do you get to go back with bigger legs?
2: Well.
0: And you remember the worst thing about those shorts is they were easy. They'd let a crowd walk up, somebody sneak up behind you and yank them down.
1: Because
0: they were just the band, the elastic band.
1: Pantsed, I mean, so many times.
0: Oh, they'd go yankles.
1: How about this? It happened so many times that people stopped looking.
0: Yeah. And people didn't even panic to pull them back up.
1: There was something about somebody pants you and you stand there in the jock strap and nothing else. It was just wonderful.
2: You remember the pads? Your pants were so dirty.
1: So dirty.
2: The pads would stick to your legs.
1: So dirty.
2: Trying to pull them up.
1: Because on 2-a-days, you didn't have time.
2: They weren't even black. It was like some weird color.
1: Yeah. You didn't have time to go home and get them clean.
3: No.
1: So you would just hang them inside out.
0: Yeah.
1: And hope they dry. On. And then put them on. They'd be wet. You'd be pulled them on.
3: That smell. You just remember it.
1: You can
3: picture it right now.
0: Musty smell.
2: And you just put them back on. You're like, all right.
1: Yeah. Top of the hour.
0: You get acclimated.
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5: An up and down inflation report. I'm Dave Anthony, Fox News. Literally, consumer prices inched up last month from June, but the annual rate of inflation for July dropped slightly.
6: Everything in line with estimates. So month over month, July CPI coming in up 0.1%, year over year up 3.4%.
5: That's Fox Business Network Cheryl Cassone. Affordability, a big midterm election issue, especially for Democrats.
7: We are going to stop Donald Trump's $1 billion a day illegal war in Iran and the crushing gas and fertilizer prices.
5: That's Minnesota Lieutenant Governor Peggy Flanagan, a progressive who easily won the Democratic primary for Senate in November. Flanagan will face Michelle Tafoya, a former TV sportscaster who won the Republican primary. In Wisconsin, a Democratic socialist lost. Francesca Hong had led in the polls, but was upset in the primary for governor by a more moderate Democrat, David Crowley, who had dropped out of the race briefly last month and then came back in and won by a few thousand votes.
8: Hong was bogged down by a controversial social media post and a lack of endorsements from prominent progressives. Wisconsin Dems are now calling on the party to put aside their differences and unite behind Crowley as he gets ready to face Republican Tom Tiffany for governor.
5: Fox's Madeline Rivera in Connecticut. Democratic Congressman John Larson became the 10th House

0: lawmaker to lose a primary this year. Luke Bronin beat Larson by 22 points after telling voters the stakes are too high to keep doing the same thing. In South Carolina,
1: this is a very emotional night.
0: Senator Darlene Graham finished first in the Republican primary to replace her late brother Lindsey's GOP nominee as she runs for her own term in office after being appointed to the Senate. Graham will face Republican Congressman Ralph Norman in a runoff in 2 weeks. About 700,000 homes and businesses still without power the day after storms hammered parts of Illinois and Kentucky and Indiana, where two people were killed, one by a falling tree. Another died in Ohio in flooding. 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
6: 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A traffic stop in Jackson County led to multiple drug charges after deputies said cocaine, fentanyl, and hydrocodone were discovered. Miss DiMario was arrested and charged with 3 counts of drug possession and introducing contraband into a county detention facility. In Dothan, Art and Public Places will hold its first Masterpiece Classic Pickleball Tournament fundraiser on Saturday, September 12th at the new pickleball complex in Dothan. The recreational mixed doubles tournament is open to all skill levels. 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
11: We lock into the summer heat and it will stay with us through late next week. Temperatures ranging anywhere between 95 and 100 degrees for afternoon highs here all the way through late next week. 95 here today with heat index values around 103. Sunshine, a pop-up shower or storm this afternoon. Blistering summer conditions continue Thursday and Friday with readings in the mid-90s. Richard Webbing at the Weather Channel, brought to you by Southeastern Cooling on News Talk 103.9.
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1: Well, thank you for being with us today. We're having a blast. Speedy, Greg, and Adler all here today. And coming up next hour, looking forward to chatting with Karen Knotts, Don Knotts' daughter. You got an opportunity to see her live on stage. And we'll talk to her coming up, like I say, about an hour from now. So as we come back this hour, too, about an hour ago, we also let you know the Are You Ready tour coming up this fall. We're excited about your opportunity to win free tickets. All you have to do on Text Nation is text the word ticket to 888, the number 6, Big Vox, and you go into a random drawing, and periodically over the next few weeks, we'll be drawing out family 4-packs of tickets, and you and your family or friends will get to go see the show free. So go ahead and get yourself entered, and hopefully you'll win some tickets. All right, so as we start this hour, too, we got a number of things to cover. Have you seen this where Paramount is threatening to leave California because of all of the Democratic Attorney General's antitrust lawsuit has now gotten in the way? You know, Paramount and Warner Brothers were going to merge, and California, the state's trying to keep them from doing that. And so Paramount is saying, look, if we don't have the freedom to do business, and all of us do what's best going to serve us to be able to survive, you know, in a new world of so much more competition, how can, if you're going to block us and not let us do it here, then we'll just go somewhere else. And, you know, I think sometimes your New York cities and your states of California's, they think that somehow that they're just so intriguing, mm-hmm. and that their weather and their culture is just so wonderful that people will just stay there no matter how badly they're treated. And I think they're starting to realize everybody has that law of diminishing return. Everybody has that moment where they go, that's it. I'm not doing it anymore. I mean, think about it. I remember going all the way back to, God rest his soul, Rush Limbaugh. I remember when his show was based out of New York City, and that sounded cool, and it was all great. And then finally, he's like, I can't do this anymore. Mm-hmm. We can't do business here. And he moved to Florida. Hannity just did the same mm-hmm. thing. And you're starting to see more and more companies leaving these states and cities that are run by your socialist Democrats that think they can just, you know, continue to pepper businesses and punish them for this and tax them for that. And, and eventually they're, you know, you got to pay everybody a minimum amount of this. And they're finally like, you know what? We're out. So Paramount's thinking about leaving.
2: And as Gavin Newsom gears up for his presidential run, he's having to run from his record of declining population. Yeah. Mm-hmm. If he ran California so well, why did everybody leave?
3: That's right.
2: Why did everybody go to Texas and Florida? Mm-hmm. He can fudge the numbers on so many things. When it comes to actual population loss and decline and people leaving, you can't fudge that.
3: No, you can't. No. I know that Buck of Clay and Buck, he left New York for Florida. Kind of very similar to Hannity.
1: Did. Eventually.
3: I mean, there's just so many.
1: Well, where they're losing their appeal now, there was a time there were limitations on movie making. There was limitations on mm-hmm. TV shows. There were limitations on radio shows. Back when we all started over 40 years ago, the way that we went about it, Sherry and I were talking about this because, you know, Sherry made a decision because she was an aspiring news reporter and news anchor and was starting to make her way, you know, but in those years, you did it like this. You tried to hop mm-hmm. from market to market to the largest market, with the goal being Los Angeles or New York, that being the largest markets.
3: Mm-hmm.
1: You know, and Sherry made a decision after, you know, she gave

0: birth to our first child that she said, it just changed my perspective. I didn't want to be, you know, in that world anymore if we could afford it. And by the grace of God, you know, Bubba and I got our first good contract, and, you know, she didn't have to work. She could make a decision on whether she wanted to work or not. And we were blessed for that, but because not everybody's in that situation. But now with all the modern technology, you can do your show and you can do movies and you can do whatever from anywhere.
1: Yeah.
0: And still get it to market, still get it to the consumer. And the consumer really doesn't care where it's from. I remember when Rush made his move, he had such a brilliant statement. And I dealt with this on the phone yesterday. Y'all won't believe it, but I did. And that is when Rush Limbaugh said when he left New York, as long as I'm here, it really doesn't matter where here is. If you hear my show.
1: Yeah.
0: Who cares? Why do you care where it comes from?
1: Yeah.
0: And, you know, we went through that early on. I remember, and I had a conversation also yesterday with an advertising agency about a new client that we have, and they were talking about that some of them remember when the Rick and Bubba show was in Nashville. Mm-hmm. And we got to laughing because the biggest problem we had in Nashville was not that the show wasn't successful, because it was. It's that the Nashville radio goobs just could not stomach that they were getting a show from Birmingham, Alabama.
1: Right.
0: They couldn't. It made them nauseous, and they tried all kinds of weird things about us flying up there on Thursdays and doing the show there from Friday to pretend we were in Nashville more or something. But what they didn't realize is the people listening to the show in Nashville didn't care where the show was.
1: Mm-mm.
0: As long as they could hear it. They didn't care where it came from.
1: They would even fly me up on direct Southwest flights to Nashville to do afternoon remote, so it seemed like we were I mean, you couldn't – people know. You know what I'm saying? I mean, right. They know, but they were trying to on the programming side. And anytime you syndicate to a larger market they can't come to grips with it.
0: Yeah, well, remember – they did that with you, but remember, there was a time the whole show did that.
1: Yeah, yeah.
0: We would get on that same Southwest flight Thursday after the show, and then we'd fly up and then do the show there on Friday.
1: Right.
0: As if that – but it satisfied some radio goob appetite for that. But so a lot of things that happen, as in many professions, the people inside the profession care about it more than the consumer.
1: Mm-hmm.
0: The consumer just wants good content. The consumer wants a good movie, a good TV show, a good radio show, a good podcast, and they really don't care where it's done.
1: No. I know. Yeah. I'm not familiar with him, but Kellan Lutz, I think from Twilight, he's in the news today. They moved from California to Tennessee, I guess about 3 years ago, and he was just talking about it's the best decision they've ever made. And he even mentioned, Rick, because you brought it up just now, he said – there are a lot of great things about Franklin. He said, I've been to more movie premieres in Franklin than I went to when I was in LA. He said, there's more going on here.
0: Yeah.
1: He said, you wouldn't believe the amount of actors and musicians and performers that live in this area.
0: Well, Nashville needs to watch out. I saw John Rich. Did y'all see that?
1: Mm-hmm.
0: Where he's saying now, I think Nashville's got some radical mayor now or whatever. And he says now this was it a mayor? It was some official in Nashville, political official. And he was saying now he's trying to tax the country music stars that have all their businesses there to oblivion. Mm-hmm. And he says what he doesn't, or he or she, what they don't understand is there comes a point where if you're taxing us so much and hitting us with this fee, that fee, whatever, you think we're just so enamored with Nashville, we're just going to stay here. We'll just go somewhere else.
1: Yeah.
0: And Franklin might be that place or somewhere else. So I don't think politicians know that. They become a little enamored with their cities and their states that people will stay there and tolerate anything, and it's just not true. So you see California possibly about to lose Paramount. So,
2: wow. Yeah, and John Rich has been railing against this honky-tonk tax.
0: That's it. Is it a mayor?
2: That you're seeing in Nashville.
0: Yeah.
2: And he's reached out to the governor to say, hey, man, we got to do something about this.
0: So it's a mayor. I guess it's a mayor that's hitting them up in the city there in Nashville.
2: Yeah.
0: All right. We'll be back.
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1: Thanks for being with us today, America. And we've had a blast already. If you've missed any of the show today, catch it on the archive. That's a little bit later today on our podcast and our YouTube channel. All right, people keep hitting Text Nation with this. Now, here's another one. Adder, this is more your area. NASA is preparing that the Earth will experience 7 seconds of zero gravity.
2: Yes, we talked about this.
1: And coming up on the 12th, which is that today?
2: That's today.
1: What time?
2: Well, it's zero gravity day, guys, so get ready for zero gravity.
1: Is this real? Are we kidding around?
2: It's not real, yeah. It's a TikTok trend, I think.
1: Okay. So is this another thing that TikTok's done?
2: The Project Anchor is, remember we talked about how NASA supposedly has some thing, whatever. What time is it going to lose gravity? Oh, at 9:33 a.m. So be ready for that.
3: Is that central? Are we about to have
2: I don't
3: now?
2: Know if it's central.
3: Normally it's on Eastern.
4: My goodness, if it's Eastern, okay. It's about to happen.
3: We're 9 minutes away. 12
2: Eastern.
3: Minutes away.
2: 9 Eastern.
3: 11 minutes away.
1: So it's about to happen.
2: Okay, get
3: here
2: ready. Are you ready, Ezra? Ezra's ready.
1: Ezra's
3: going to float around by.
1: Yeah, I didn't. No one may know, but you're going to hear Adler's son a little bit every time we go in there because Ezra has come to work with Daddy for the last couple of hours.
2: Yeah, and, we got overlapping school years starting and school years not starting. Hey, Ezzy, come here real quick, buddy. He's eating a Rice Krispie treat without his hands, by the way. He's just eating it with his face.
1: Well, you showed him how to do that.
2: Yeah, I did show him how to do that.
1: Hey,
2: he
1: buddy.
2: Say, what's up, guys?
1: Hey, Ezra.
2: Say, what's up?
5: What's up?
2: Say, I'm big.
5: I'm big.
1: Yes, you are.
3: Say, I wake Daddy up.
2: Say, I wake Daddy up every night.
5: I wake Daddy up every night.
2: Did you wake me up last night?
5: Yeah,
2: you did.
1: Oh, yeah.
2: He's telling the truth.
3: That's fun, isn't it?
2: Did you wake your sister up too?
5: Yeah, you did.
2: Why did you wake your sister up?
5: Just because.
2: Oh, just because.
1: Hey, oh, man. That's a good brother.
2: Can you say hi, Rick? Hi, Speedy. Hi, Greg.
5: Hi, Rick. Hi, Speedy. Hi, Greg.
1: Hey, all buddy. Right.
2: He's being
1: sweet
2: a good
1: child.
2: Biggie boy.
1: He
2: He's
1: is. You're being
2: boy.
1: So good.
2: Oh, my goodness. I am a good boy.
5: I am a good boy.
1: You are a good boy.
2: I love you, son. I love you, son.
4: I asked my son to work with me. Come to work with anything.
3: You know, today is, I just
1: funny.
3: Saw here, there's a lot of days, you know, like National Day, whatever. It's National Vinyl Day, which is weird because we talked about vinyls early. National Middle Child Day, Greg.
1: Oh, Greg.
6: Oh, is that right?
1: Is it today?
3: Look, child just lady. The look of
1: you middle children.
6: That's overblown.
1: Is it?
6: Yeah.
1: I don't know, the way you behaved when our sister came home.
6: That's not true.
1: Mm-hmm.
6: That's all overblown.
1: Is it?
6: Yeah.
1: So you asking mom if she was a...
6: Buddy, I was 8.
1: Asking mom, mom. You know what he asked our mom about our baby sister? He asked mom if she was Japanese.
6: So her eyes were kind of slanted.
1: Right. Greg.
6: Y'all. They were a little bit, you know, swollen up, I guess.
4: Look at your baby sister. Is she Japanese?
6: I didn't know all that.
1: Funny.
3: Right. Yeah. So middle child syndrome describes the firstborn as the leader and the role player.
1: As it should be.
3: Mm-hmm.
1: You're talking about primary?
3: Meanwhile, the youngest one earns the title of the baby in the family.
1: Mm-hmm.
3: Okay. Yeah, but the middle child, that role remains unidentified.
6: The most...
1: almost said that.
3: We got a child.
1: I know. There. You should always picture there's children out there every day.
2: Right.
6: That's true.
2: It's not just Ezra.
6: Because I can't see them.
2: Right. Lots of them.
6: Well, you know how middle kids are.
2: No.
6: Okay. I'm not. I don't care one way or the other.
3: Did this miss you, Greg? Because, you know, you have, you know, the birth order they claim. You mm-hmm. have different, the big five personality traits and all this.
6: Oh,
3: one personality study also claims the middle child tends to be artistic and creative.
6: Well, that didn't happen.
1: Greg, you were artistic and creative. You remember your painting of those ducks?
6: Well, the mallards, I did get that.
1: The mallards were great.
6: I got to find them.
1: You're the better musician?
6: You
1: don't put any effort into it, but you have some raw talent.
6: Well.
1: You know, don't be so hard on yourself.
6: Is that following the artistic?
1: Yes, and creative. Don't you think, Adler, if you have a little...

0: Music savviness?
1: Oh, yeah.
0: Sure.
2: Creativity.
0: Yeah, okay.
2: Yeah.
3: I'll go with that.
1: So, Rick, just so you can observe the National Middle Child Day, this says some things you could do.
3: Oh, so, no, he's done plenty.
0: Okay.
1: Make your favorite homemade dish or invite them over for dinner.
0: Okay.
1: That's one.
3: Yeah, went to that, was that today? When? Mm-hmm. Right, right.
1: Okay. Send a card and share a memory.
3: Well, he does that a lot.
0: I do. I'm going to put a card on your desk here.
3: Big card, yeah.
0: Jeremy, I'm going to put a card on your desk. And just,
3: just hang on.
0: And you're going to love the message, too.
3: Oh, I can't wait.
0: And the drawing.
1: Invite the middle child over for coffee.
3: We had coffee this morning.
1: All right, so that's been done.
3: Yeah, that's been done.
1: Call the middle child to find out how their day's going.
0: He just asked me. I just asked him when I saw him at work today.
1: take a walk with your middle child.
0: We went to the bathroom earlier.
1: Yeah.
0: We sure did. Had a good walk.
3: And that's a good walk.
1: I love this one here, how goofy this is. Throw a Frisbee. Or do something that he loves to do.
3: We covered
1: or
3: that
1: she
3: the
1: loves
3: other day.
1: To do.
3: We don't like Frisbee.
1: Play a card game. A board game.
3: You're kidding, right?
1: No. And then the last one, if your middle child has a middle child, or if your middle sibling has a middle child, suggest that you make them both something. Make them do something together. Plan something for them to do together.
3: Okay. Well, I don't qualify for that.
0: You're right.
1: So, no, you only have two.
0: You were talking about that. You're about to have grandbaby number five.
3: Yes. So it's baby countdown.
1: My goodness.
3: We're getting to that at any moment stage.
0: This new thing now where they put stuff out there on like Amazon stuff and you go buy them baby gifts or whatever.
3: Oh, yeah.
0: So Sherry was sitting there and she was like, oh, this is something they need right here. And I looked at it and it was like the base of the little, cradle version when the baby goes home and rides around the car, when it's too little to be in a car seat and they're in the little
3: the
0: carrier and they click it. And I said, babe, we're going to give them a base, but they really need one. And I was like, hey, can we send something cooler than the base? and she was like, well, no,
3: I'm sure this is something
0: that Chandler says they really need, because you got to have the base. And I'm like, is that our gift? You know what happened?
3: I thought that came together.
0: No. You know what happened? I'm sitting there. I just must not understand. Yeah, I've never birthed a kid.
3: No, you haven't.
0: But I look and I'm sitting there yesterday in like middle of the day. All of a sudden, there's this heartfelt text from Chandler. Thank y'all so much for. And I'm like, and Sherry's like, see,
3: some kind of base.
0: We really needed that. Thank you so much for getting. Well, and I'm like, that just felt.
3: I thought they came with the seat.
0: I did too, but I guess they don't.
3: I guess they don't.
0: I guess they don't.
3: I don't know how that is.
0: They needed some sort of base. And I think one of the things too I noticed too, which is good if you can help people, that's where gifts come in. Because certainly you can go buy one. They now are going to have three kids.
3: Yeah.
0: And it's like.
1: Wow.
0: If you can get a car seat in daddy's car and a car seat in mama's,
3: as opposed
0: to having one you got to keep moving the whole time,
3: that's
0: huge.
3: Oh, yeah.
0: Just go ahead and have two. They're always there.
1: That's a good point because Text Nation says it is so you can have one in each car.
0: Okay.
1: Yeah, so you just take the top off and just move it around.
3: So one extra base, and you get an extra base for daddy's car.
4: Got it.
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3: That makes sense now. 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Still to come, Karen Knotts, the daughter of the great Don Knotts. 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But next, we talk to you. The number's 888, the number 6, Big Box. 888-624-4869. 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

0: 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Then, Glenn Beck tackles the truth from 9 to 11 and from 11 till 2. 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
6: Going to court, you might be made to take off your glasses. Old-fashioned eyewear helps you see either far away or up close, but smart glasses, including those made by social media and AI giant Meta, are also equipped with cameras, and that is a no-go in many courtrooms. New York State in July enacted a prohibition of smart glasses in court, saying the devices violate state laws about surreptitiously recording people. The city of Philadelphia did it, too. In a California court where Mark Zuckerberg himself appeared wearing the glasses, the judge had to make Zuckerberg promise not to record. U.S. federal courts famously prohibit even carrying cell phones into courthouses. At least one federal district court is prohibiting smart glasses, too. And now the idea has made it across the ocean. Courts in both England and Wales have made the same rule that anyone wearing Meta's smart glasses in court would have them confiscated. With Fox on Tech, I'm Eben Brown, Fox News.
7: This is House Call for Health. Researchers find recent Barbie and Ken dolls offer more realistic body proportions. They looked at the measurements of the Fashionista line of Barbies, which include the standard petite, curvy, and tall Barbie. The measurements were compared to adults ages 18 to 35. Researchers say both Barbie and Ken's measurements are much more realistic today, especially with waist-to-hip and chest-to-waist measurements now falling within the normal range for key female body proportions. They're still below the typical female averages, but it's clear how far the toys have come. They also noted Ken's body shape became more realistic, but some proportions, especially his chest-to-waist ratio, are less representative of the average man. This study follows one from nearly three decades ago that found the late 90s dolls had body proportions that were almost unattainable. The study was reported in the journal PLOS ONE. For more health news, go to foxnewshealth.com. 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I'm Lisa Brady, Fox News.
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11: All right, here we go. Time to give you an opportunity to chat. All the lines are open. If the phone's ringing, then you are in line and you are ready to go. How cool is this? I just got a text from a friend of mine who is a pilot. And he says they are flying right now at 7,500 feet, and they are watching the show on a laptop via Starlink.
12: Well, how about
11: and
12: that?
11: And it's streaming loud and clear.
12: What's up?
13: Starlink.
11: So that's Tim and the gang flying 7,500 feet on Starlink. So we're watching it clear as a bell. How about that?
1: That's pretty cool.
12: Did you guys feel that?

0: Zero Gravity?
1: Yeah, I was about to say, didn't
2: it just happen?
0: It just happened during the break.
1: Yeah.
0: I looked up. Crazy.
2: Ezra was in there floating around.
0: He was floating around like the baby from The Incredibles.
1: I looked up and I'm like, how is he waving at us? Oh, he's floating.
0: Yeah. Yeah. So yeah, that was crazy.
1: So that was some TikTok
2: thing. That happened,
1: didn't
2: it?
1: Yeah, that happened. To the phones we go, unscreened phone calls. Welcome. You're on the Rick Burgess Show. How are you?
3: Hey, good morning. How are y'all?
1: Good, good.
3: I was just calling the boy. Y'all were talking about having a middle child, and I'm a parent of a middle child, and that it was National Middle Child Day. We always told our child, I have a middle child, we told her that she was the filling because she was the best part, because the filling of the Oreo cookie, that's the best part.
1: Oh,
3: filling. Yeah. Twinkie, that's the best part. The filling of a sandwich, that's the best part. So we always called her the filling.
1: Oh, you've never met Greg.
4: Oh, wow.
1: Right.
4: Wait a minute. You know, I'm going to use that philosophy.
1: Me seeing Greg is sweet, a sweet inner feeling.
4: It's the best part.
1: Yeah, okay.
4: You heard him?
1: I got to be honest with you. That's usually my least favorite part of something. I like the crust.
4: Yeah, I do too.
1: Mm.
5: On an Oreo, you like the crust better?
1: Mm-hmm.
4: Yeah, hey.
1: We continue. I think the two black cookies are better than that white inner stuff. Of course, you know, it's white privilege for some people.
5: What about the vanilla Oreo?
1: I don't like those.
4: I'd rather have Vienna finger.
1: I don't like when Oreos messed with. Let's leave. The first one was fine. There was nothing wrong with it. We don't need double stuff. We don't need different colors.
4: The vanilla is pretty good.
5: Don't hate on vanilla.
4: It's pretty good.
1: I said it's fine, but I like the original.
5: Hey,
4: but you don't like double stuff?
1: I do not.
5: Hey, what? If you really want to cheat, go original vanilla. Original vanilla.
4: That's confusing.
5: Mm. Oh, it's good.
1: That's good advice for top two over there.
0: Oh, no, he's right. You got to switch it up. It's tongue confusion, and it's electric.
4: Do y'all not like the Vienna fingers? You remember them?
1: What are you talking
0: They're
1: about?
0: They're good. They're good.
1: Vienna sausages?
4: Vienna fingers.
1: What's that?
4: It's a cookie. It's like a vanilla with the white.
1: Is that a lady finger you're talking about?
4: No.
1: Yes, you are.
4: What is a lady finger? That was a firecracker.
1: No, it wasn't. There's a cookie called that, too.
5: I know what you're talking about.
1: I think.
4: It's called a Vienna finger.
1: I don't know what you're talking about.
0: It's right here. Here.
5: Yeah.
1: Oh, I don't
5: know.
1: I've never seen it.
2: As a little kid, I tore them up as a little kid.
4: After you eat the Vienna sausage.
1: I don't like any of that.
5: Are y'all a big, I'm sorry, Rick, we're doing files. I'll do that later.
1: Have y'all tried the thin Oreos? They're good.
0: They are good.
4: I don't see the point.
1: But it is messing with an Oreo, so I'd rather not be part of it. Rick Burgess Show, unscreened phone calls. Go ahead.
6: Yeah, good morning. Congratulations on the new grandbaby. So one thing that I used to do, I have three kids. Is we had multiple diaper bags, one for my car, one for my husband's car, one for the grandparents, you know, all the supplies. So the parents didn't feel like, or the grandparents didn't feel like, oh, I don't have this or I don't have that. Like extra clothes, extra shoes, like the whole nine yards.
1: That's so good. It's first world problems, but it's good. I like that. Let me ask you this. Are you also one of these people, and I've tried to learn this as someone who travels a good bit, you have a travel, not for a long trip, but like if you're just going to be gone for a little bit, you already have your travel toiletries, a little travel bag ready to go at all times. Do you do that too?
6: Yes, I do.
1: I knew it.
6: And now that I have my own grandson, what we did was we had an extra car seat so that way, you know, the parents could keep their car seats in their
1: wonderful.
6: Car.
1: Great idea.
6: And, yeah. Even like when they got to the booster seat age. Mm-hmm. So, and even now that he's 9, almost 10, what I did was I have extra clothes at my house. So, you know, they come and visit or whatever, or it gets messy or whatever. Yeah. So
1: brilliant. All that's great. Look, somebody who likes structure and OCD, I'm just loving that idea.
5: Yeah, we have the same car seat as Tyler Mabry for River. That one we're picking up. And then the clothes thing.
1: It's tougher.
5: Well, they'll disappear, though.
1: Yeah.
5: You know, we'll send them back in some clothes because he got dirty.
1: And oh, yeah.
5: Surprisingly, we don't see them back.
1: No, they're gone. By the way, you got to consider those gone.
5: Yeah, I do.
1: It's that's like right. When any of your kids borrow something. Yes. It's over.
4: Yeah. We have a car seat, too.
1: Yeah.
4: Mary Hollis is so little, we don't think she's ever going to get out of a car seat.
1: Right. She's tiny.
4: She's not very big.
1: Yeah. Talks really good, too.
0: Yeah.
1: You know, coming out of that tiny body, it's different.
0: Odd. Same it's thing with Ezra right here.
1: Yeah. Just him a minute ago talking, I was like,
4: they're the same.
1: Why he talks well to be so little fella.
0: Yeah. You can remember lots of stuff.
1: Yeah.
0: when Ruby was born, Lisa Burgess got us a diaper bag. And it was a flowery diaper bag. And it was great. Perfect for all the little baby things that you need. But we didn't know what to call the bag because we had a couple different diaper bags. And so on trips and things like that, we'd be like, do you have Lisa Burgess? I got Lisa Burgess. Okay, put Lisa Burgess in the trunk.
1: That's funny.
0: And where is her little thing? It's in Lisa Burgess. Okay, you got Lisa Burgess? Okay, here we go.
1: Let's called Lisa Burgess.
0: I'll carry Lisa Burgess. You go. Let's get

0: on the road. That's got
1: right.
0: And that was just in our vernacular, whatever. Yeah.
2: Well, that explains the guy that said, I heard Adler's family talking. They're talking about Karen Gregg's wife somewhere.
3: Right.
2: I don't know. What she can't drive? What?
3: We continue. Rick Burgess Show, unscreened phone calls. Go.
4: Hey, I went out to eat with the family the other night, and the waiter come to refill the glasses, and he grabbed my wife's glass, and I said, oh, no, she don't need it anymore. She might wet the bed.
3: Oh, I bet she loved that. I bet she absolutely loved that. And you know what? I'm writing that one down. Rick Burgess Show, unscreened phone calls. Go ahead.
5: Hey, guys. I don't know if you had talked about this yet, but I had saw on SportsCenter that they had on August the 7th, the 2026 first ever housekeeping games. And they were airing it on the ESPN Ocho. I didn't know if y'all had seen that.
6: Don't they make up beds and stuff like that?
1: We mentioned this a while back.
3: Yeah, I think they've done it before.
1: Yeah, wasn't it dishwashers or something?
6: They were loading the dishwashers.
3: I've never seen Greg smile that big.
1: Yeah.
3: You know, it was just.
2: That's why she needs to be.
3: Yeah.
1: That's what he said.
3: Oh, yeah, he did. He said, now that makes sense. It's better than the WNBA.
2: More qualified.
3: Of course, it probably was. We can. Rick Burgess Show, unscreened phone calls. Go ahead.
7: I got a question. I know as the Bible says that the Jews are God's chosen people, but hearing about a lot of different things about the Jews in the news and things like that, how as Christians are we supposed to take that?
3: What do you mean? Are you buying into this, which I would just have to respectfully disagree with, the replacement theory or the fulfillment theory? Is that what you're talking about?
7: And see, I'm not familiar with that. I really don't know. You know,
3: so what do you mean?
7: A child growing up.
3: Yeah, what are you seeing about Jewish people you don't like?
7: Oh, nothing personally.
3: Okay.
7: But when I hear that, you know, Jews are running society and that Jews are bad, I'm like, why?
3: Yeah. Well,
7: why are they saying that, number one? Well, and number two?
3: Yeah. I think you answered.
7: How are we supposed to take that?
3: I think you answered your own question. This relationship that they've had with God, which, you know, you cannot like it. I'm not saying you. I'm talking to other people. People cannot like that all they want to. You have to take that up with God. So God has a covenant with the descendants of Abraham that is special, that he has not changed. Romans 11 talks about this even in the New Testament. Now, do they still have to come to faith in Christ? Yes. Or they will perish. But as far as this this thing about this anti-Semitism against the Jewish people, even sadly starting to creep up a little bit inside the Western Church, this is dangerous ground. And the people that God chose as His own, He has been in a relationship with them that has been frustrating from the very beginning. And He's constantly disciplining them and bringing them back to Himself. And this is going to continue until things are finished in the new heaven and the new earth and the new Jerusalem. So the fact that you see them constantly, there's been attempts to eradicate them from the earth, that is because of how much God loves them. Now, has the Gentile been grafted in the new covenant? Praise God, yes. So praise the Lord for that. However, this garbage that God's relationship with Israel and the Jewish people is somehow over, and now the church has taken their place, that's garbage. And it's dangerous. But this is all, they're constantly being persecuted and constantly being attacked because of the covenant and the special place they have with God. Now, he disciplines them, he punishes them. That's between them and God. For me, I'm with them, and I'm never going to be part of these people who now join the persecution of the Jewish people. No way, no how. We may disagree, the ones that are not messianic on Messiah, and we can have that agreement or disagreement. My standing with Israel will never change, and so when it's all said and done, all this will be resolved. But be careful being pulled in to being anti-Semitic or being anti-Jew, because that's very dangerous ground to go down. So how we respond to it is we refuse to take part in it. Now, do we can we dis-

0: disagree on things, of course, but be careful. Disagreeing on things is one thing. Starting to be a persecutor of them or thinking somehow they're the problem, that's dangerous ground.
1: I understand. Okay. So one more question. Okay. So when the term new, the new Israel, mm-hmm. is that in the Bible? Is that a biblical
0: term? New Jerusalem is. Yes, it is.
1: Okay.
0: Mm-hmm. If you look, when it's all said and done and our Lord and Savior Jesus Christ is ruling in the millennial kingdom and in the final, you know, heaven and final earth, he will be ruling from the New Jerusalem.
1: But that is a to-come scenario, not correct. Already happened scenario,
0: correct.
1: Not a past.
0: Then. Correct, yeah. I don't buy okay. the theology that says otherwise.
1: Okay. All right. Well, thank you.
0: Thank you, buddy.
2: And a quick note. Can I just quickly add? Because I see so many conspiracy people on the internet constantly pointing to the Jews. It's the Jews. It's the Jews. They're taking over. They're in control. All this stuff. And I'm just going to put some numbers out there. The number of Jews on the planet is around 16 million right now. That's 0.2% of the population of the planet. 0.2%. is this group of people that gets all this hate and all this attention and all these clicks and all these conspiracy theories. The percent of Muslims on the planet is a quarter of the planet. 25% of the planet is Muslims. Just for numbers' sake, just for who you're afraid of, who the big boogeyman is that's taking over the planet, you've got 0.2% Jews, you've got 25% Muslims.
0: Yeah.
2: That's just a number for you to think about before when you're blaming people and scared of people and all this stuff.
0: Yeah.
2: I'm not saying you have to be scared of every Muslim out there, mm-hmm. but when it comes to people who, look at their theology. Just look at their theology.
0: Yeah, and also think to yourself, why is this little tiny piece of land, how is it the center of the universe? And why does everybody want it? Just a tiny little piece of land. We'll be right back.
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7: The man who shaved 30 minutes off his last road trip, Rick Burgess.
0: Here we go. 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You think birds don't know about that? That's a struggle, isn't it? 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So after video 7, have y'all seen this? Video 7? No. So we were just
8: bless you, sir.
0: Had a little sneeze coming there.
8: Bless you.
0: We were just talking, you know, about faith and you know, end times and biblical theology and all that. Did you know that the Chicago White Sox, because we know the current Pope is a big White Sox fan.
9: That's right.
0: That they had Pope Hat Night.
9: No,
0: Greg
9: oh,
0: Burgess.
9: My goodness.
0: Greg Burgess.
9: Guys,
0: so you could go.
9: They gave those out as you come
0: they
9: in.
0: They gave out Pope hats.
9: And those are nicer hats than I thought.
0: These people are walking around in Pope hats for Pope Hat Night.
8: Yep.
0: Is that
8: they even lined up early for the game?
0: Is the Vatican okay with this? Is this appropriate?
9: I've never seen that color scheme.
0: Yeah, I haven't either. I've never seen the Pope in that hat. Not no. that one. Not that color.
9: Maybe.
0: How many hats? I'm certainly not Catholic. How many hats does the Pope have? Is it a number of hats?
2: I don't know.
10: He's got many hats.
9: He's got some big ones.
0: So let's say you become the new Pope. Obviously, you got to have your hats and stuff fitted to you now, right?
9: Oh yeah.
0: So they have to do it all over again.
9: One hat don't fit all popes.
0: Yeah, that's true. They don't just hand down the stuff.
8: Isn't this the first American Pope?
0: I think
8: they gave over 40,000 of these
9: 40,000 Pope hats.
0: That's a lot of Pope hats,
9: guys. That's a lot of piled up hats.
0: Right, it is.
10: You know the seventh inning stretch.
9: I'd like for somebody to send us one.
10: They had a fifth inning. Peace be with you.
9: You're kidding.
10: No, they really did.
0: No, they're not.
10: Everybody's shaking hands.
0: Are they all acting like they're the Pope now?
10: And okay, with
9: that
10: you.
9: Guy's forgetting he has a Pope hat.

0: talked about being a Sox fan and all that.
1: Sure, sure.
0: The team has embraced it. And the connection.
2: I don't know about Pope.
1: I guess it's a big deal.
2: I'll just say this. It was a success, right?
1: I guess if you're
2: – A lot of Pope has.
1: If the Pope was for your team, I guess that's biggie.
0: They said that they had at least –
2: if he's on your side, it might help.
0: Yeah. 40,615 hats in case every single ticket, including the suites, were used.
1: Okay, are these hats not made out of –
3: they look foam. They're foam.
1: They look too nice.
2: They're foam. That ain't bad.
1: Okay, so it's just good artwork.
3: Yeah, and then they also have a mural in the stadium, and people lined up to take pictures with it on Pope Night.
2: They sure are with their Pope hats on.
3: Like a legitimate little mural there for him.
1: How about that guy's Baptist? What's he doing standing there?
3: Yeah, he's a poser.
2: He just likes the Cubs.
1: Yeah.
2: I'd like somebody to send us one of them hats.
1: By the way, people talking about this, blocking a lot of view. That's a big, tall hat.
2: Ooh,
1: it is.
2: Think about that.
1: That's a big, tall hat.
0: Uh-huh.
2: What about when a foul ball comes in there and everybody's heads up?
0: They said that lady wishes her head was bigger.
1: They said they asked him to
2: slide down. Yeah. Dang it.
1: They asked him
2: to
1: They asked him to throw out the first pitch, someone says, but he declined to do so.
2: Did he?
1: I mean, is that some joke off the text? I don't know.
2: Nah, he probably
1: didn't they have, have you ever seen that nun come out and throw out a first pitch?
2: Yes,
1: she can throw.
2: She can throw.
1: Did they have her throw it out maybe?
2: Maybe.
0: I'm so sorry we're getting off on tangents. Have you ever seen the women's Amish softball league?
2: Have not.
3: Yes.
0: Have you seen them hit that ball?
3: Gretchen can swing.
2: The women's Amish softball.
0: Yeah, you ever seen them?
2: No,
0: skirts and stuff.
2: No, they're in full guard.
0: Oh, you ever seen there? I mean,
1: they can hit it too.
0: They barrel it up.
1: They can hit it. They can
0: hit
1: it.
0: And then they wear like little calf sleeves.
1: Yeah.
0: So when they're sliding in, they don't rip their legs.
1: Yeah.
2: Okay.
0: Look at that.
2: Look at the uniform.
0: She's
3: wearing Viper sunglasses. Is that allowed?
0: They are serious.
3: Is that allowed?
1: Now, these are Mennonites.
0: Yeah.
3: Oh, okay.
1: I'm just kidding. I'm guessing.
2: I want y'all to
0: look
2: at
0: their uniform. They don't play, man.
2: Look at their uniforms.
1: You know what they do?
2: They're in a skirt.
1: You know, you're great. You know what they do on the seventh inning here for the Amish ladies softball league? Build a barn.
0: Yeah, right.
2: They raise a barn.
1: They raise a barn immediately.
2: Look, that girl's serious.
0: Yeah,
1: she can hit too. Watch this.
0: I watched one reel and now it's on. I get them all.
1: Boom. Did she go yickety?
0: Yeah.
1: You ought to see one girl go 5-6 hole, backhand and throw somebody out at first.
2: In a skirt.
1: I'll wear that long skirt.
2: A fairly long skirt.
1: Yeah.
0: And churn some butter right after that.
2: That's right.
1: Top of the hour.
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1: She finished first in her first contest. I'm Dave Anthony, Fox News.
2: I've been accused of not being a politician. Guilty as charged.
1: Senator Darlene Graham, after getting the most votes in a Republican primary in South Carolina, trying to replace her late brother Lindsey as the GOP nominee. She'd been appointed to finish his current term. Graham did not get 50%, so she faces Congressman Ralph Norman, who finished second in an August 25th runoff. Fox's Mark Meredith is in Columbia, South Carolina.
3: President Trump, who endorsed Graham, spoke with her overnight, and he says he remains on her side. Congressman Norman, who lost a gubernatorial primary earlier this year, says he is eager for a debate on who has the strongest conservative credentials.
4: I don't know where she stands on a lot of issues. I think that's where we'll find out.
1: In Connecticut, a Democratic congressman primaried out.
5: Former Hartford, Connecticut Mayor Luke Bronin is the most recent Democratic candidate to be favored by voters calling for younger leadership. He won his party's primary on Tuesday, beating 14-term Democratic Congressman John Larson. Larson has served for almost three decades in Congress, first elected during the Clinton administration, and becomes the 10th House member to lose a primary this year.
1: Fox's Tanya J. Powers. Democrats nominated a Bernie Sanders-backed progressive for Senate in Minnesota. Lieutenant Governor Peggy Flanagan will face Republican Michelle Tafoya, a former TV sportscaster, in November. But in Wisconsin, a Democratic socialist who had led in the polls, Francesca Hong, lost the primary for governor.
6: Those electability concerns that Hong had been trying to shake had caught up. Milwaukee County Executive David Crowley squeezed by with less than half a percentage point. He'd actually left the race and then got back in it last month with the support from current Democrat Governor Tony Evers.
1: Fox's Alexandria Hoff in Middleton, Wisconsin. Crowley faces Republican Tom Tiffany in November. We got an inflation update this morning showing just a slight increase in consumer prices last month from June. 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
1: Stocks are rising on Wall Street after that inflation report also showed a slight decline in consumer price inflation at the annual rate in July, 3.4%. The Dow is up 29 points, the Nasdaq gaining 138, the S&P 500 adding 17. Oil prices are down slightly, but gas is up 2 cents. AAA's national average for regular $4.03 per gallon. 2 days after a Trump order reducing the number of childhood vaccines recommended by the government, the president is finalizing a new rule on transgender policies for kids. It would block Medicaid and other federal funding for transition surgeries and hormones.
10: He explains via Truth Social, we are not going to pay for our innocent children to undergo these barbaric surgeries and practices, which result in unthinkable and irreversible harm to their young bodies. Thanks to our strong position and pressure on this issue over the past year and a half, dozens of U.S. hospitals have already ended this so-called gender-affirming care, and we expect many more to follow. Between 2016 and 2020, there were 3,678 gender-affirming surgeries performed on U.S. minors. We don't know what percentage of those were paid for by Medicaid, but moving forward, that number will be zero.
1: Fox's Peter Ducey at the White House. Unless blocked in court, the rule takes effect October 13th. Meta, which owns Instagram and Facebook, is back in court. Jury selection starts today in a federal trial in California.
11: Four states' attorneys general are presenting evidence, Kentucky, Colorado, New Jersey, and California, at trial against Meta. They allege the social media company violated state and federal consumer protection laws, unlawfully collected the data of minors, and designed their products to be addictive. Meta's denied the allegations. Earlier this year, a jury in Los Angeles found Meta products were addictive to minors, and a jury in New Mexico

0: PepsiCo found the company was a nuisance and had misled the public about how safe their products were.
1: That's Jessica Rosenthal. I'm Dave Anthony, and this is Fox News.
2: It's August 12th, and this is your Fox Deadly Snapshot. Today is World Elephant Day. Intelligent, family-oriented, great memories, and they enjoy a wide range of emotions the day created in 2012. Also on this day in 1990, the largest dinosaur fossil, a Tyrannosaurus rex, is found in South Dakota. The creature thought to be 14 feet tall when alive. The IBM personal computer is stocked in stores for the first time in 1981. The computer had no disk drives and sold for about $1,500. Born on this day in 1930, George Soros, the Hungarian-American businessman, financier, and philanthropist. American actor Henry Fonda dying on this day in 1982. He won the Academy Award for Best Actor for his final film role in the movie On Golden Pond.
3: At the end of our lane. I couldn't remember where the old town road was.
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4: Lock into the summer heat, and it will stay with us through late next week. Temperatures ranging anywhere between 95 and 100 degrees for afternoon highs here all the way through late next week. 95 here today with heat index values around 103. Sunshine, a pop-up shower or storm this afternoon. Blistering summer conditions continue Thursday and Friday with readings in the mid-90s. Richard Webbing at the Weather Channel, brought to you by Southeastern Cooling on News Talk 103.9.
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8: Glenn Beck is on!
9: Yes. This is day 60, by the way, of America held hostage by Mitch McConnell. We still don't know what the deal is with him, frankly.
10: Day 60.
9: We don't
10: Day 60. Know. I don't,
9: 60 days.
10: I don't know why Two I'm months. So angry with it about this thing, but I am.
9: Well, because it continues.
10: I'm just really angry about it. It's unbelievable to
9: we
10: me.
9: We still have no proof of life for this guy.
10: Not really.
9: We really don't. We've not actually seen him.
10: Nope.
9: A video of him, proof that it's a current video or photo of him.
10: Someone would put up a Flock camera outside of Mitch McConnell's house, but nope. Not even Flock has a picture of him.
9: No. It's amazing. It's amazing. He called Scott Jennings, though, yesterday, supposedly.
10: Wait, what?
9: So we'll get into that.
10: Okay.
9: In 1 minute. You know, there are situations where you know something is wrong, long before you know exactly how wrong it's going to get. Somebody is behaving aggressively, they're getting closer, they're ignoring every signal that you're giving them to back off. 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That space between doing nothing and using lethal force is exactly where the Byrna launcher makes sense. Byrna gives you a powerful, less lethal way to defend yourself and the people you care about from a distance. 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All right, so Mitch Matthews, 2 months now. We're 2 months
10: Mitch
9: into
10: McConnell.
9: Mitch McConnell. I said Matthews again. I don't know why. Mitch Matthews is a wide receiver on the BYU football team from about 10 years ago. So I don't know why that's in my head.
10: Mitch McConnell
9: is the U.S. Senator that we haven't seen for 2 months.
10: That's correct.
9: That's who we're actually speaking of right now. Chris Matthews was a CNN douche. Or was it MSNBC? I mean,

0: think it was MSNBC.
1: Might have been MSNBC.
0: I think it was MSNBC, yeah.
1: But Mitch McConnell has been, I mean, he, it's been 2 months since he was taken out of his home unconscious.
0: Day 60. Day 60. Mm-hmm. And we have not had a FaceTime.
1: Mm-mm.
0: We haven't had a video call from his cell provider time.
1: Nope.
0: And none of it.
1: Not even a courtesy, hey, I'm fine, I'm doing better, or I'll be back after the Senate recess.
0: Not a wave from a wheelchair leaving the hospital. Nothing.
1: Which you would think, I mean, that would be reasonable, right?
0: Absolutely.
1: Okay, I'm going home, so you're going being wheeled out, and on the way out, you give a wave.
0: Going home to rehab.
1: Nope.
0: I mean, we've heard stories all the time of politicians that make sure that they had to wear their suit. It was very difficult for them to put their suit on when they were going home to rehab from a hospital, but they wanted to look presentable for the crowd to wave to leaving the hospital.
1: Yes.
0: We had none of that.
1: None of it.
0: So it's very hard to believe that he is a cognizant human being.
1: Yeah, it is. It is. But he apparently placed a phone call to Scott Jennings at CNN yesterday, and
0: this is new.
1: They were
0: right?
1: gathered.
0: This is yesterday. A replay of
1: this happened.
0: The phone call that he had.
1: This happened in the beginning, right?
0: Yeah.
1: He talked to him in the beginning, and then nothing for quite a while, weeks.
0: If you go back to the timeline, right? It was we needed proof of life, and then we heard that they were going to pull the plug. That there was no proof of life. That they were going to pull the plug, and then it was like almost. It may have even been the next day. Scott Jennings.
1: Yeah.
0: Said he talked to him. At the same time that we got some kind of picture, that was with the first AI picture with the checkered shirt and the wife, and said that he talked to them, and then we got that, and that was where he was still working with the people, working with all his people, and working on the demands of the job were still being handled.
1: Mm-hmm.
0: And he was and then Scott talk to him for 20 minutes.
1: Right.
0: That's the first time.
1: But this is the next time.
0: Okay.
1: So this was yesterday, apparently, that he got the phone call, and they're sitting around the CNN table discussing.
2: Do you just like call him up directly on his phone, or do you call an aide and the aide hands it to, how does it work?
3: He called me directly from his phone today.
2: Okay.
3: Yeah. Now, you have to understand, I've known him since I was, 16, 17 years old. So we've had a relationship for a long time. I worked on a lot of his campaigns over the years, so it's not unusual for us to chat.
2: Scott, why isn't he calling in to a
1: great
2: credible
1: question.
2: News organization? I mean, why is he talking to you and not talking to...
1: Question.
3: You're saying it's not credible to call me, Lulu?
2: I'm saying...
0: I'm saying
2: it's totally...
1: No, Scott, what we're saying is... And look, I like Scott Jennings, but this is irritating. What we're saying is, the guy is a U.S. senator. Why hasn't he called somebody to prove that he's okay?
0: Yes.
1: Or that he'll be back, or that he's rehabilitating. Something. Something. Give us something,
0: Scott,
1: for the American people, Scott.
0: You are smart enough.
1: Yeah, he knows.
0: And wise enough.
1: He knows. And I know they're friends. I get it.
0: To know the firestorm that has surrounded this man for 60 days now.
1: Yep.
0: It's not a surprise that people would ask, why is he just calling you?
1: Right. Right. And she even brings it up. Okay, if not us, what about Fox News?
0: So friendly.
1: Call somebody.
2: But as you said, you're
4: right
2: his friend.
4: Now.
2: But I mean, call him. But I think there's what I'm hearing from Governor Beshear, and I'm just wondering how you view that is, why isn't he calling in to even one that he would consider friendly, like Fox News? I mean, I guess that's the prevailing question that
4: or put out a video.
2: Answered.
3: Yeah, and frankly, my belief about males of that generation is that they're intensely private.
0: Okay.
3: To be honest, he's always been a little
0: private
3: about his own personal health care. You know, he's a polio survivor, and one of the issues that he's had over time is weakness in his legs. I think that's part of what's going on here and part of the conditioning that he's having to go through right now. But I think men of that generation, frankly, are just pretty private about it. And to be honest,
2: your radio show. Have you asked him to call into your radio show?
3: I hope that he will call into my radio show. I've had him on before, and I'm hoping to have him on as we get closer to when the Senate.
2: Does he know about all of the brouhaha around this?
5: Yeah. Is he aware of the whole swirl?
3: He told me today, he said, it was like, I know this is unusual circumstances. I'm sitting here. The doctors tell me I don't have any life-threatening issues. It must seem rather strange.
1: Yeah,
3: So, I got the feeling he's somewhat aware of it.

0: frankly somewhat frustrated by it.
1: He's frustrated by it? He's frustrated?
2: Boy.
1: We're the ones who are frustrated by it, Scott. This is a U.S. senator.
2: It's very difficult to believe that.
3: It is.
2: It's very difficult to believe that.
3: It is.
2: I have no reason to disbelieve it. I like Scott Jennings.
3: Yeah.
2: I mean,
3: I know.
2: He's doing his CNN thing. He's doing his radio thing. We've talked to him on our daily show, Pat Gray Unleashed. We've had him on before.
3: Mm-hmm.
2: I like him.
3: Mm-hmm.
2: But that's very hard to believe. I don't know.
1: It's just, it is.
2: Come on.
1: It is. It Scott. Doesn't make a lot of sense. There by now, there should be something, you know, some proof. Like,
2: yes,
1: I don't care how private he is.
2: Yes,
1: I don't care about people in his generation wanting their privacy health wise. That doesn't apply to a U.S. senator.
2: No, I'm sorry.
1: And come on.
2: And he's had polio and his weakness in his legs. We know. Okay, we've had that rammed down our throats for years. We got it.
1: Yep.
2: That's unbelievable. You know how he FaceTimes his home health nurse from time to time, Scott? Yeah, he should do that and just record it so that we know he's alive. This is state time. He's supposed to be back in Kentucky doing state business, but he's not. He's in Washington, D.C. at his home, apparently, in rehab. Okay.
1: Is he, though? There's no proof of that.
2: There is no proof of that at all.
1: But nobody saw him arrive at his house.
2: We saw him leave.
1: Yeah.
2: We did have, I mean, what small documentation we had that was supposed to be him was him unconscious being wheeled into an ambulance.
1: And that's another thing, because he just said there that Scott just said that McConnell told him his doctor said he has no life-threatening issue.
2: Right.
1: Well, he was wheeled out of there unconscious after a heart attack, we're told. That seems somewhat life-threatening, at least in the beginning.
2: First of all, a little heart event.
1: A little heart event.
2: Doesn't break anybody. You could be wheeled out of the hospital anytime with that. Oh,
1: sound like you might be speaking from experience there.
2: Yeah.
1: A little heart event.
2: A little heart event, yeah.
1: Huh. But were you you weren't unconscious when they took you out, right?
2: When they wheeled me out of the house, I was not unconscious, no.
1: Okay.
2: The last thing I remember is the ambulance went out of our neighborhood a different way than I would have gone. And I was looking at the last thing I remember, looking out the back window of the ambulance going, why are they going this way? And the next thing I remember, I woke up in the operating room.
1: That's just like you to be complaining about the route they're taking to the hospital while you're having a heart attack.
2: Why are they going this way?
4: I wouldn't be going this way. Why are they going this way to the hospital?
2: That's stupid.
1: What?
4: Driver! Driver, you're going the wrong way! Okay? And by the way, it'd be nice to have a waffle back here. Can you get me a waffle?
1: Okay. Yeah, so we bow to your expertise on the heart of it.
2: Yeah, thank you.
1: And the ambulance taking you out, all of those things. But, okay, let's say it's not life-threatening now. That's even better. Show us.
2: Absolutely, absolutely. Let's see.
1: You know, do a quick video.
2: Right.
1: 10 seconds. Mention a current event. And
2: as you're bouncing the rehab tennis ball against the wall.
1: Yeah,
2: something. Mm-hmm. This thing that is happening is completely unacceptable.
1: Just show us it's not AI. Show us you've got five fingers on your hand and not six or four. And we'll be satisfied. And because, you know, we've got a Republican majority in the Senate that is so narrow right now, so thin, it really matters whether or not Mitch McConnell is going to be able to did it again. It matters whether Mitch McConnell is going to be able to go back to the Senate or not. We don't even know. He hasn't even said, oh, by the way, when the Senate is back from recess, I'll be there. We haven't even heard that yet.
2: No, we have not.
1: And he apparently didn't tell Scott because Jennings didn't relate any of that to us. So I don't know. And again, 60 days.
2: Yeah.
1: That's 2 months of uncertainty. For the American people, we're being treated like this is Iran, like this is Mojtaba Khamenei.
2: Yes.
1: And

0: We've got no right to know how he's doing, what he looks like, where he is. You know, it's America, not Iran. Show us where you are, how you're doing, when you're coming back, if you're coming back.
1: Right.
0: Maybe he's not. Maybe he's not coming back.
1: Maybe he's not.
0: But we should know that too, so we can get that resolved and have a special election and get somebody elected to the position.
1: And what are the odds, the way things are going now, if you believe and you believe that they did have were going to pull the plug and they didn't pull the plug because attention was brought onto it that they were going to pull the plug. So now that he's supposed to be home, do they pull the plug now? So here in day 64, sometime this week, do we hear?
0: You're saying if he's not recovered to the point where we're hearing.
1: Yeah, right.
0: Yeah, I don't think we're there. I don't know that Jennings would lie about that. I'd like to think he wouldn't just make all of that up. I don't know. According to him, they discussed all kinds of
1: issues. I don't know what ends it would have to be for him to make up the whole thing.
0: Well, yes, what is the point on that? But we haven't understood the point of not showing us what's going on the whole time.
1: The entire
0: time. I don't know what kind of game is being played here with us. But
1: whatever it is, I don't like it.
0: I don't know. I haven't liked it the whole time. But they don't seem to care about that.
1: No, they do.
0: They
1: not.
0: Don't seem to
1: no,
0: care what I like.
1: Mitch says, I saw a phone call come in. I was hoping it was Mitch McConnell on my phone, but it wasn't.
0: Oh, it wasn't?
1: Yeah, no.
0: Oh, doggone it. Yeah, I got one a few minutes ago. It was just spam. So I really thought it
1: wasn't Mitch.
0: It could be Mitch.
1: It wasn't Mitch McConnell.
0: But it wasn't
1: even Mitch Matthews.
0: Was no, it wasn't Mitch
1: either
0: Matthews,
1: one of them.
0: Chris Matthews, or Mitch McConnell. It was none of the three. All right, 888-727 Beck. More coming up in 1 minute.
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0: It's Pat and Jeffy for Glenn today. 888-727-BECK. You know, we're speaking of politicians. There's one in Michigan who's got a Senate election coming up, and this would be unthinkable for Abdul Rahman El Sayed to become the senator from Michigan.
1: You're talking about Dr. Abdul Rahman?
0: I am sorry. I apologize profusely. It is Dr. Abdul Rahman El Sayed.
1: Okay.
0: Yeah. Because he's a doctor. He's not a medical doctor. He's not a physician. He doesn't have a license. He's never treated patients. But by golly, he wants to let you know he is a doctor.
1: So.
0: Okay. So.
1: Don't disrespect the man.
0: Apparently, he also played football. Is that true? I guess he played high school football.
1: He played high school football.
0: Supposedly the captain of his high school football team.
1: That was questioned online, and the internet went crazy. He was too. Here's pictures. Okay,
0: yes, pictures.
1: We got it.
0: Like, you couldn't fake that, could you?
1: Yeah, we got it. Okay, there's no way he played at the... I mean, he went to school at the University of Michigan.
0: Oh, he didn't play for
1: the University of
0: Michigan.
1: Does not need someone as short as him on their team.
0: What
1: That's
0: is he,
1: not
0: like,
1: gonna happen.
0: 5'5" or something?
1: Honestly, I don't know how tall he is, but he's a short for an adult male.
0: Yeah.
1: And you know, they do everything they can in the videos to make it appear
0: to
1: like he's not.
0: Kind of disguise that.
1: Yeah.
0: Yeah. Here he is talking about his football, though. Or
4: football is very much associated with a, you know, particularly masculine and oftentimes toxically masculine culture. And so much of it was about you wanted to be able to

0: get back up and play for your team. And
1: yeah.
0: you really aren't allowed to show pain or vulnerability. That's part of the sport.
1: You're correct, Doc.
2: It's toxic, though. No, he's not correct.
1: Being
2: about
1: a part
2: that.
1: Of that is toxic. Yeah.
2: Is it?
1: No. No.
2: I can't take it with these people.
1: It for you. No.
2: So the guy played football in high school and now is saying it's toxic.
1: Yeah, it's toxic.
2: Oh, come on. Michigan, this is not your guy.
1: No.
2: All right? Please vote for Mike Rogers. This is not your guy. This Muslim socialist who thinks that football is toxic just because it's a masculine sport.
1: You have to get up and not show pain
2: for your
1: team. Yeah, that's the game.
2: Right. That's called being a man.
1: That's why we like the sport.
2: You could play soccer and pretend like you're hurt if somebody comes within 5 feet of you. You could do that.
1: That's the game.
2: You know, that's the game. Yeah. In soccer, that is the game. You could fall down and writhe in pain when nobody was even around you.
1: It kind of hurts to get the invisible kick to the shin.
2: It does.
1: It hurts a lot.
2: Or at least you pretend it does.
1: I like soccer, so I'm not sure why I'm making fun of it. But
2: Because it's a stupid communist sport.
1: It's kind of agonizing, the fake balls, though.
2: Oh, very. And some of that has sort of entered into American football.
1: And basketball.
2: And
1: baseball.
2: Yes.
1: It's entered into all athletics.
2: I don't like it. Yeah. I don't like it. That's got to stop. Anybody who pretends to have an injury in football or even basketball, you need to be suspended.
1: Absolutely. They're giving a bad name to actual injuries.
2: Yeah.
1: That should not be allowed. You're 100%. You're 100% correct. That needs to happen.
2: Thank you. We agree on scant few things. But on that,
1: that is agonizing. It gives real injuries a bad name.
2: Yeah, it does.
1: And it shouldn't. Because people do get hurt and actually hurt. And we shouldn't think, oh, is he faking? We shouldn't be thinking that.
2: The fact that that even crosses your mind. In American football now, it's wrong.
1: I know.
2: It's wrong.
1: And it's all because of soccer.
2: There's a couple of things that are really wrong right now. One is Mitch McConnell not showing himself to the American people. The other is faking injuries in football. They're equally bad,
1: Amen.
2: And they both must stop.
1: Amen.

0: Let me ask you a question, and I want you to really think about it. 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
2: Take a pause.
3: Marine Corps veteran Ricky Dennis in Arizona fell on hard times recently. He'd been living in his car for a week, and he thought he had no choice but to give up the three little dogs he's had for over a decade.
4: VA was going to put me in a transitional living house, but I couldn't take my dogs, you know what I mean? I wanted my dogs to be with me.
3: But what started as a surrender turned into a second chance thanks to a Maricopa County Shelter Diversion Navigator.
4: The lady at the dog pound, she helped me out a lot, and I'll never forget her.
3: Nora Ogain's job is to help keep pets with the people who love them. She reached out to her network on Ricky's behalf and found him a new apartment that night where he can keep his dogs.
5: He was ecstatic. He was so happy. He couldn't believe it himself.
4: That night I was in an apartment. You know, they helped me get off the street.
3: Tick pause. Jill Nato, Fox News.
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7: 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It's a community about 20 miles outside of Phoenix. The house was empty during the search, but police say they saw evidence of foul play, including a large amount of blood and signs that someone tried to clean it up. Decomposing bodies of the parents were later found buried in the yard. Police say 27-year-old Matthew Flores is a suspect, and they think he fled the country. Avondale Police Officer Daniel Benavidez.
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7: 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I'm Gianna Gelosi with your Fox True Crime Minute.
9: I'm Ashley Dvorkin with a Fox Celebrity Profile with Luke Bracey and Alice Halsey of Netflix's Little House on the Prairie. Bracey, who plays Charles Ingalls, spoke about the marriage between Charles and Caroline, which is at the center of the family.
10: To get through all the everyday life, let alone the adversities that they come across, takes great partnership and great teamwork and great respect and then love on top of all of that.
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9: Halsey discussed taking on the role of Laura Ingalls.
11: Anybody can really relate to Laura if you just look inside of yourself. 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
9: Netflix's Little House on the Prairie is now streaming. Ashley Dvorkin, Fox News.
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13: Ella Langley's Choosing Texas stays on top of the Billboard All Genre Hot 100 for a 17th week, solely claiming the fourth longest command in the chart's history. The single first led the list in February, topping Last Night from Morgan Wallen in 2023, but still below Old Town Road from Lil Nas X featuring Billy Ray Cyrus in 2019 and Shaboozy's A Bar Song Tipsy in 2024. And the record holder, even though it's a holiday track, All I Want for Christmas Is You by Mariah Carey, which leads with 22 weeks at number one, spanning holiday seasons from 2019 through 2026. Taylor Swift and country legend Lyle Lovett will be among the inductees of the Nashville Songwriters Hall of Fame. Also included, Sean Kemp, Lee Thomas Miller, both elected in the Contemporary Songwriter category, and Bruce Channel as the Veteran Songwriter. They will be formally inducted during the 56th anniversary Nashville Songwriters Hall of Fame Gala later this year. That's Fox Country.
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15: Yeah. Pat Gray and Jeff Fisher for Glenn this week. 888-727-BECK. Let's chew the fat now. Well, Jeffy, just take a look at some of the news, some of the things that are going on perhaps the lighter side of
16: 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All right. 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
15: This is because every living organism has a podcast.
16: The podcast, a great book with Barack Obama. What? We'll see the former president down with six luminaries to discuss the seminal novels. The book selections are... The Communist Manifesto by Karl Marx and Friedrich. Oh, no, I read that wrong. No, that's not right. The Fire Next Time by James Baldwin.
15: Okay.
16: Song of Solomon by Toni Morrison.
15: Mm.
16: All the Pretty Horses by Cormac McCarthy.
15: Mm.
16: Gilead by Marilyn Robinson. And All the King's Men by Robert Penn. Robert Penn Warren, and Tinker, Tailor, Soldier, Spy by John Le Carré.
15: Oh, that's supposed to be really good.
16: Yeah. Yeah. Marks the sixth release from Audible and the Obamas' Higher Ground after the two signed that first look deal. So it's just they're just honoring a contract.
15: What happened to that thing that they were doing with Netflix that they signed for $100 million? They did like one thing that nobody watched, and then that was it? Was that the whole...
16: I don't think nobody watched. I think they did okay.
15: I don't think anybody watched. Nobody watched it.
16: Okay. All right.
15: I remember that distinctly. Okay. No one watched that.
16: I don't think that's true, but...
15: but didn't they have like a long-ranging...
16: Some kind of deal, yeah.
15: $100 million
16: deal? Yeah, with the Higher Ground, and I'm not really sure. I mean, if you give the Obamas $100 million, you're not going to take any of it back.
15: No, that's for
16: right.
15: Sure.
16: I mean, they ended up, this is what they did with what's her face, Harry and Meghan. You know, they had a deal with Meghan. Yeah, they never could get them to do anything.
15: Yeah.
16: And so it was like, okay, well, we're done. Have a nice day. Yeah. We love what you're doing. Do it over there.
15: Yeah.
16: It's cute, but.
15: So they just cut their losses.
16: Yeah. We're happy.
15: Yeah.
16: If we meet again somewhere or doing something, we will do
15: then
16: it.
15: Then great.
16: Yeah.
15: Mm-hmm.
16: But until then.
15: So is it just six episodes? Does he talk about one book for one episode and then goes on to the next?
16: Remember, he did that other special podcast with Bruce Springsteen for a while, too. And it's interesting that he's not doing it with the wife.
15: Isn't it, though?
16: Isn't
15: it?
16: It's very interesting that he's not doing it with the wife. I mean, she has her stupid podcast with her brother, not him.
17: No, I can't stand my husband.
16: Maybe that's why.
15: Yeah. For like 10 years.
17: I can't stand my husband.
16: Oh, yeah,
17: I couldn't stand my husband.
16: We should have the picture of them. The picture they posted with the story was Barack and Michelle together at the library. Yeah, they're together. This is one of the opening shots of the Barack Obama presidential library.
15: Yeah.
16: And he's holding up his library card. So that must be some sort of form of identification.
15: And look at the way she's looking at him right there.
16: They don't look
15: like,
16: together.
15: It's almost like...
17: I can't stand my husband.
15: It is almost like that. But at least we have that in common with her. We found one element of agreement with Michelle Obama.
17: I can't stand her husband either.
16: That's correct.
15: And I still can't. And I don't think she can either, frankly.
16: Well, Audible's happy to be with them and make it happen.
15: Oh, good. Good.
16: Very happy.
15: All right.
16: The series represents everything they strive to be.
15: Of course it
16: does. There at Audible.
15: Sure.
16: So
15: good.
16: It's good for them.
15: All right.
16: Harry Potter fans have forced a new multi-million dollar cable between the UK and Ireland to be relocated after complaining it would desecrate the grave of Dobby the fictional elf.
15: Oh.
16: You remember Dobby.
15: Dobby?
16: Is it Dobby?
15: I think so, yeah.
16: Mm-hmm. All right, whatever they call him.
15: Whatever they call him.
16: Little stupid elf. Yeah. The character was laid to rest on freshwater West Beach

0: in Pembrokeshire, Wales, in the film Harry Potter and the Deathly Hallows.
1: Mm-hmm.
0: Fans of the Wizard series come to leave stones reading "Here Lies Dobby."
1: Do they understand that it's not real?
0: No, they don't.
1: It's
0: I mean, they've got it. It's not real. They bring stones and they bring all kinds of pieces just to honor him, and they do that. They don't care that it was not their land or any of it.
1: That is crazy.
0: I mean, it was an ecological sensitive site that was there, and so they don't care. They still drop it off. So the 430 million euro Greenlink interconnector, which links the national grid to Ireland, that was this initially going to pass through that site of the grave. The project manager was like, "Well, the fans became aware of the plans after I pointed
1: you
0: it out.
1: You gotta be kidding
0: on
1: me.
0: A podcast." And then they ran it, and we got hundreds of calls. And he goes, "I mean, hundreds of calls that said that you don't know." He didn't even know who the character was.
1: That's the Dobby burial site. You can't run through that.
0: That's exactly.
1: Come on.
0: One of his colleagues said,
1: "Unbelievable."
0: No, it's very, very serious. So they got new planners, and they rerouted the.
1: They rerouted it. That's incredible. I mean, I love Harry Potter. The whole. You know, the books, the movies, but please.
0: I mean, they had
1: pretend.
0: And they had,
1: it didn't really happen.
0: And they had to, they also had a this Bronze Age place in the water there that has urns associated with human burial at this site. So they had to put this pipeline or this wire between the two.
1: Unbelievable. Seriously. How dumb are we?
0: Well,
1: as a civilization.
2: I mean, that's incredible.
1: Okay.
0: I know. In our daily look at AI segment, today New Orleans, Louisiana has become the first major U.S. city to publicly acknowledge the use of AI to help answer and triage certain 911 calls. It's a move that supporters say could reduce dispatcher overload and improve response times for life-threatening emergencies, but which critics warn could introduce new risks into one of the most important public safety systems. Other cities are already reported using AI in this context. New Orleans is unhappy about how it was being reported. A report claiming New Orleans is replacing human 911 operators with artificial intelligence is getting a lot of attention, but the agency overseeing emergency communications says the story is highly inaccurate and misrepresents how the technology is being used. And it comes from the Shreveport Times, which published a story saying New Orleans will use AI to answer 911 calls instead of humans. And they were mad about that. And the report focused on an AI tool called Carbine's AI Emergency Call Triage. Love them. Which can help identify when multiple people are calling about the same incident. In those cases, callers may be able to get updates or information about an emergency that's already been reported, while calls about a separate emergency are sent to a human dispatcher. The article does note that the tool would not replace human dispatchers, but would be used to help identify duplicate calls and connect callers with the right information or response. So it does say what they said it didn't say. The agency says it does use AI, but only in a very limited situation involving vehicle crashes. And that's, it's not replacing human operators, okay? We use the, and here's the thing. They've been using it for like 2 years now. And it only comes into play when human call takers are busy and someone calls 911 from within about 200 meters of a crash. This is New Orleans. We're doing meters. I don't like it.
1: No, I don't.
0: I don't like it.
1: It's creeping into our society here in America.
0: I just realized this is from the Shreveport Times. Look,
1: we don't
0: like your city to begin with.
1: Right. Oh, my gosh. That's an understatement. But don't use the metric system.
0: Stop it.
1: This is America. We said no to it 50 years ago.
0: Yes.
1: No.
0: Thank you.
1: It doesn't make any sense.
0: I don't know who's running that Shreveport Times joint over there, but make this happen. Yeah, that has to stop. So they're already using it, and they can provide information or updates if a caller's reporting on a different emergency. It's doing exactly what the article said. I don't know. They're just mad that they're finally being called out on it. You know, the article was right. They just failed to mention that it's been going on for a couple of years already, and it has safeguards built in, so why don't you shut up?

0: Everything is fine. Mm-hmm. The safeguards for AI are fine.
1: Okay.
0: They take care of everything, don't they?
1: Yeah.
0: Right?
1: Absolutely.
0: Yeah, nothing could go wrong.
1: So get off me.
0: Thank you. Spotify has added a feature that allows users to skip through some podcast ads, potentially disrupting the industry's ad economy.
1: Oh, boy.
0: That is not good, and people are not happy about it. Spotify is terrifying much of the podcast industry with their tiny little widget. Last week, the audio streaming giant tweaked its streaming interface, adding a feature that allows some users to more effectively skip through parts of a podcast that no one wants, notably ads, as well as promotions and filler content, as long as they aren't sold directly by Spotify. Spotify cast the move as streamlining a feature that already exists, the 15-second skip button, which users in practice often use to bypass ads, but they can't work on Spotify ads. Duh. Tommy Victor, a co-founder of liberal podcast network Crooked Media, I love them, put it more bluntly, very cool of Spotify to try and destroy the podcast industry. several major other audio networks have reached out. They're unhappy with Spotify. Spotify also gave itself some room to back off the changes, reiterating that the skip button is in an early testing phase as it continues soliciting feedback from podcast companies, publishers, users, and advertisers. I would say use it before you lose it, because that is going away.
1: For sure.
0: That is not going to stick around much longer. And we did finally reach $1 billion. Tonight's drawing, the jackpot drawing, is $1 billion.
1: What's the cash payout?
0: $433.1
1: million. So, again, it's not even half. You don't even get half your money. And then you get another 40% or more taken out in taxes. That's wrong.
0: Why win it?
1: Yeah, why?
0: Why win it?
1: Seriously,
0: what's the point?
1: It's barely enough to get yourself lunch.
0: What's the point? I mean, once it's all done,
1: there's no point in it.
0: You won $433.1 million, and then they take out of that.
1: Yeah.
0: And then they're going to take out of that.
1: You're going to be left with like $250 million.
0: And there's no, what are you doing with that?
1: Hardly enough to even go to the bank with, you know?
0: Yeah.
1: It's really despicable.
0: Yeah, can't have that.
1: All right.
0: Yeah, that's a, that there's
1: a look.
0: The,
1: that's it.
0: Chewing
1: that's,
0: the Fat,
1: that's
0: Fat
1: what you got.
0: Please subscribe to the Chewing the Fat with Jeff Fisher podcast, available wherever you get your podcast. 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
1: No,
0: Pat
1: okay.
0: Gray Unleashed.
1: Love it.
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3: 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Though the headlines might change, the threats facing Israel remain. 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
10: It's Pat and Jeffy for Glenn. This week, 888-727-BECK. Coming up in a few minutes, we got some things to share with you. There are some concerns. I don't know if you've noticed, but there are some concerns our country is facing. One of them is socialism.
11: Yep.
10: Another is the spread of Islam.
11: Yeah.
10: And I wouldn't be concerned about that if they didn't state their goal was...
11: Which they do,
10: and they do it repeatedly, and they're serious about it.
11: Yes, they are.
10: And
11: I mean, they're actively taking over.
10: Yeah, that is their goal. And they've spelled it out. And eventually you're going to have to say, wow, maybe I should believe what they're telling me. And maybe I should take some kind of action about it. And I'm not sure what kind of action you're going to take, but it's an issue here. See, look what's happened in Dearborn, Michigan.
11: I mean, around the country.
10: Patterson, New Jersey. Plano, Texas. I mean, it's everywhere. And they state that their goal, we got sued by some Muslim broadcasters. They put out a podcast, and they all sat around a table, this imam and several of his Islamic friends.
11: Yep.
10: And they were spelling out how they are doing a Sharia community.
11: They sure were.
10: And they laughed at us because we're so stupid They're using

0: our own laws and rules against us.
1: Right.
0: That's almost a word-for-word quote. In fact, they pick out prominent members of the community. They like for them to be white because they believe that's stereotypically who's in charge, I guess. I don't know what they're saying there. It would be a real surprise if you found out that they were, I don't know, bigots. But
1: right.
0: They hired prominent local people who are well-respected in the community to fight their battle for them at City Hall.
1: Well, I think...
0: And that's what they've done. That's what they've done. And it's been really effective. We're going to show you something that happened in Chicago this week that is flabbergasting. I mean, unreal. Because it's everywhere. It's in Houston. They had some kind of... I think this was during Ramadan. I mean, they had...
1: Oh, yeah.
0: 30,000 Muslims gather downtown Houston? Wait, downtown Houston, Texas? Okay. All right. Not that there's a problem with that. We all love to see our Muslim friends gathering together in a downtown area.
1: In any downtown
0: and
1: area.
0: Hear the call to prayer, because it's one of the most beautiful sounds any of us have ever heard, according to Barack Obama. But we're going to show you what happened in Chicago and get into what our governor, Greg Abbott, is doing about it here in the state. We'll see. That and lots more coming up.

This is the Glenn Beck Program on Dothan's News Talk 103.9. I want to talk to you about Mercury One and the American Journey experience, what they're doing to try to carry the story of America into the future. You know, during the World Cup, it was inspiring to see people coming here from all over Europe and having their eyes open to the truth about this country. You rarely see that kind of enthusiasm about America from Americans, let alone Europeans. But maybe that's not an accident. Maybe, just maybe, knowledge and understanding about America has been selectively edited out of our education and our lives. And without our history, we have no future. That's why we have to preserve it, like the ancient scriptures preserved for centuries in clay pots. The

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3: Democrats pick a moderate in Wisconsin. I'm Dave Anthony, Fox News. David Crowley won the primary for governor weeks after he dropped out of the race, far back in the polls. But Crowley got back in, got backed by outgoing Governor Tony Evers, and defeated a Democratic socialist, Francesca Hong.
4: Is that about the establishment versus progressives? It's about building something bigger than any one campaign. It's about building a movement, y'all.
3: Crowley will face Republican Tom Tiffany in November. The results are different in Minnesota.
5: Democratic primary voters sent this clear message that they are looking for radical change in Washington. Lieutenant Governor Peggy Flanagan beat Congresswoman Angie Craig by 20 points, despite being outspent by 2 to 3 times. The far-left progressive wants Medicare for all. She's accused Israel of genocide. She wants to abolish ICE. And back during the Black Lives Matter protests, she called for a abolishing prisons and defunding the police.
3: Fox's Garrett Tenney in Minneapolis. Flanagan's opponent is a former TV sportscaster. Michelle Tafoya won the Republican Senate primary. In Connecticut, Democrats also went for change. Congressman John Larson became the 10th House lawmaker to lose a primary this year. His Democratic challenger, Luke Bronin, won by 22 points after telling voters that President Trump's reelection changed everything. But in South Carolina, Trump-backed Senator Darlene Graham finished first in a Republican primary to replace her late brother Lindsey as the GOP nominee in November.
6: Thank you to God for carrying my family and me through some of the most challenging times we've ever had the past few weeks.
3: But she didn't get 50%, so Graham faces Congressman Ralph Norman in an August 25th runoff. President Trump has just posted on Truth Social about the Strait of Hormuz, where Iran's disrupted shipping with attacks for months. He wrote, "The U.S. has total control," adding in all caps, "I think we will keep it." The president also calls the U.S. Navy blockade around Iran's ports a wall of steel, but Iran back with you. Rebels attacked a ship in a different waterway yesterday, killing 6 people. 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
3: A loss in court for the Kennedy Center in favor of a musician who canceled a show last year after President Trump took control of the center and had his name added to it.
10: The judge says the Kennedy Center in Washington, D.C. must pay Chuck Redd a little more than $250,000 to cover legal fees and costs he incurred after the venue sued him for canceling his show last year. Redd has done his annual Christmas Eve concert for nearly 20 years and called it off in protest after President Trump's name was added to the facade of the Arts Center. The Kennedy Center vowed to sue Redd for $1 million in damages. And in June, the judge threw out the Kennedy Center's breach of contract lawsuit against Redd under a law designed to protect public interest speech. The center says it will appeal. In June, Trump's name was removed from the building following a federal court ruling. Tanya J. Powers, Fox News.
3: We got an inflation update this morning.
11: The consumer price index rose 0.1% in July, in line

0: with forecasts. And the 12-month headline inflation rate eased to 3.4% from 3.5% as expected. Higher oil and gas prices from the Iran war appear to be having a limited impact on broader costs in the economy.
1: Fox's Frank Lanza. Speaking of inflation, the value of an NBA team, the Los Angeles Lakers, has soared as businessmen Josh Kushner and Bob Iger buy it.
2: The record-breaking price of more than $12 billion means the Lakers will have their third ownership group since last year. Mark Walter bought a controlling interest from the Buss family last year for $10 billion. Both Kushner and Iger were involved in the expansion process in Las Vegas, but they recently pivoted to the Lakers. The price tag sets a record for a North American sports franchise. Jay Berman, Fox News.
1: On Wall Street, the Dow's down 30, the Nasdaq's up 118. Tonight, somebody could win $1 billion. That's how big the Powerball jackpot is, the eighth largest Powerball prize ever. I'm Dave Anthony, Fox.
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4: Now we lock into the summer heat and it will stay with us through late next week. Temperatures ranging anywhere between 95 and 100 degrees for afternoon highs here all the way through late next week. 95 here today with heat index values around 103. Sunshine, a pop-up shower or storm this afternoon. Blistering summer conditions continue Thursday and Friday with readings in the mid-90s. Richard Webbing at the Weather Channel, brought to you by Southeastern Cooling on News Talk 103.9.
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1: Beck Ray and Jeff Fisher for Glenn This Week. Great to have you with us. Thanks for being here. We're going to find out if you have a problem with something that's going on in America. A little Christian get-together in Chicago. One of the people who was, I guess, responsible for putting it on.
8: Yeah, but he was the one that started the gathering to come. Yeah.
1: Shared an interesting little video of what they found when they got to the place that they had agreed upon meeting. We'll get into that. Is it an issue? I don't know. 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In 1 minute, we'll get into that. 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
1: One of the problems that we've got happening right now is this rise of socialism and the fact that our youth are so enamored with it. They seem to love it because the perception is socialism takes care of the little guy, right?
8: Right.
1: You're not some big, evil, rich person that's stealing money from everybody else. No, these are the hardworking people who are just scraping by every month. Yeah. And so they love that. And that's what they've been propagandized with their whole life in school.
8: That's completely wrong. But yes, they have had it rammed down their face.
1: So that's one of the issues that we have going on. And as a result of these issues, we got people like Francesca Hong. I'm sorry.
8: Yes, I know. I want to call her
1: Francesca
8: Hong, all the time.
1: Who was running for governor, and she had a real shot at least getting the Democrat nomination. There's a fascinating story about the guy who beat her because he dropped out of the race a while ago. He just dropped out. And then he started to consider, wait a minute, maybe I can win this thing.
8: He started listening to her speak and went, I'm probably smarter than that.
1: She wants to eliminate police, prisons,
8: Thanksgiving,
1: Christmas. She hates all those holidays.
8: She's a bit of a curmudgeon.
1: Right. So anyway, this guy, Crowley, decided, you know what? I'm thinking about getting back in. And my wife and I prayed about it. He said, my wife, during the prayer, she said, God, I don't like subtlety. So make it very obvious if you want us to get back in the race.
8: I like that.
1: And she actually asked to see a red bird. She was very specific about that. She wanted to see a red bird if they were supposed to get back into the race. But his wife was still saying at that point, they're not doing it. They're not going to run again.
8: She didn't want to do it.
1: Then she saw a red bird. A cardinal flew into, I don't even know where it landed, but she saw the red bird.
8: I am.
1: And he got back into the race.
8: Being more specific with my prayers.
1: Right? I think that's the point of this whole story. That's the moral of the story, if you will. Be specific in your prayers. But they saw the cardinal. So she told her husband, you should get back in.
8: He did.
1: And he won the Democrat nomination.
8: I asked for a sign. I got it.
1: Amazing. Amazing. Meanwhile, in a state just east of there, there it was a little gathering that was supposed to take place of some Christians. They were doing some rally. I guess they'd get together from time to time and march. I don't know. They're marching for Jesus, I guess.
8: Yeah.
1: So they got the word out. And it's interesting what happened as a result of that. Here's the guy who'll tell you about it.
9: I can't make this up, guys. I am standing in the exact place where we are doing a Jesus march in 1 hour, and look who's here. A massive
1: Muslims
9: march, a massive Muslim march, where right now they're singing over Chicago, Muhammad is the only one, may Allah be lifted up. They're declaring that all Jews and all Christians would be removed from this city. I mean, this is, you know, I've been talking about this over the last week, and yet here we are right in the middle of it.
1: Here we are.
9: Our cities and our nation are being fought for in the spirit. I don't know if you need any more example than this right here. We didn't make this happen. We literally just walked up to the exact place where we're doing a Jesus march today in Chicago. And there's a massive Muslim march where they have been declaring over the city. And you know what? The church in America is asleep. I've been saying it over the last week. This is a perfect example. The church in America is asleep. We need to wake up.
1: Come on. Huh.
9: Listen, this is not a marketing thing. I did not make this happen. We did not plan this. This is a God-ordained moment for you guys around the world to see what's taking place. It's not just in Michigan. It's not just in New York. Right here in Chicago, a massive march is happening through the streets of the city, mm-hmm. where they are declaring.

0: declaring that there is no God but Allah. They're declaring Muhammad is the true prophet. And they're literally threatening with verses of the Quran over Christians, over Jews, over everybody that will not comply. This is America. This is America, guys. Are you awake?
1: Hello?
0: Do you understand what is at stake here?
1: I mean, there's party music being played.
2: Yeah. According to Barack Obama, that's one of the most beautiful sounds in the world. So, I don't know what your problem is. What is your problem?
1: Is that the call to prayer, or is that just a party song? I think that's just a party song.
2: It's just a Muslim party song?
1: It's just a party song.
2: All right. Beautiful, though. Beautiful. It's lovely. Okay, so he's concerned. Are you concerned? 888-727-BECK. And if you are concerned, what do we do about it?
1: Yeah.
2: That's the difficult issue.
1: It sure is.
2: What do you do about it? Because, again, they've made themselves pretty clear about what they want and what they intend to make happen. And that's for Islam to be in every home in America and throughout the world, for that matter.
1: Right.
2: You always think, well, if this is what you want, if what you want is Sharia law and an Islamic state, why don't you live in one? Because there are multiple Islamic states to choose from.
1: There are.
2: But that's not their point. The point is everybody must be. And not by choice, necessarily. Now, you can choose to convert, or you can be killed. So you got that choice. You have that choice. How picky are you? You want a third choice or a fourth?
1: You get two choices. That's it.
2: You get two choices. So they're not taking away your choice. What's the matter with you?
1: Right.
2: So anyway, we've been discussing this on Pat Gray Unleashed a bit over time, and one of our producers, Chris Cruz, decided to write to Governor Abbott about it.
1: Since the show originates in Texas.
2: Yes. And so he wrote, I'm a producer at Blaze Media. A lot of people who watch and listen to our show are growing increasingly concerned about the number of mosques and Islamic centers continuing to open across Texas. At last count, it was like 420 or something in Texas alone. They keep asking the same question I am. What is the state actually doing about this? Why does it feel like there's no real effort to slow or stop the expansion of these places and the influence that often comes with them? I genuinely like to know where your administration stands and what concrete steps, if any, are being taken. People are watching this closely, and they're looking for real answers, not silent, right. Not silence. Appreciate your time, and then he signs it. So he got a message back that they're compiling an answer.
1: Oh.
2: So I guess they're thinking about it, and they're going to show what they have done, some of the steps that they've taken.
1: Okay.
2: On this, and where they plan to go from here.
1: And they're going to do that when?
2: I think tomorrow. They promised him an answer on that tomorrow.
1: And politicians always show up on time, so...
2: Bam!
1: That
2: like
1: list
2: clockwork.
1: Will be there. In fact, it might even be in his inbox early.
2: But it's a tough one, because what do you do? We all say, okay, we need to wake up.
1: Okay.
2: Now that we're awake, what action do we take, if any?
1: I mean, I know my plan.
2: What is your plan? Well, Mr. Fisher,
1: we begin with net zero immigration.
2: Okay.
1: We stop right. All immigration.
2: Stop all immigration.
1: All of it.
2: Mm-hmm.
1: Nobody gets in.
2: Legally or not.
1: All.
2: And not just, you're not talking about.
1: All immigration.
2: Not just Islamic nations either. You're talking about all nations.
1: I don't want.
2: You don't care if they're coming from Norway.
1: I don't want to.
2: Right?
1: I don't want to be racist.
2: Well, of course not.
1: Or have any country be included that should not be included. I want. All of them to stop.
2: Okay.
1: Zero.
2: So you can't
1: net
2: even come here from Canada.
1: Zero immigration.
2: No immigrants. What about tourism?
1: Oh.
2: Can they come and visit?
1: We'll think about that.
2: Okay.
1: All right. You know, if you come to visit, we might have to put an ankle monitor on you. If you're a tourist, we'll put an ankle monitor on you. And you can, you know.
2: Okay.
1: At least we have to know where you're at. Nah, we're working on that plan.
2: Yeah.
1: All right. And then we need to reclassify Islam as a political entity, not a religion.
2: Wow. That's a big step.
1: That will never happen.
2: No.
1: By the way, that will never happen. But that needs to happen. because Islam, they've already stated their

0: goal is to take over this country.
1: Yeah.
0: Period. Mm-hmm. That's, and oh, we use their laws, their nice laws against them, and we're going to just take it over. And they do. And we see it in effect all the time.
1: Yeah.
0: Every day. And they think it's so cute.
1: Another example of it in Chicago where they planned a Christian march and all these Muslims show up to, I guess, get in the face of the Christians who are going to show up.
0: Amazing. Or scare them away.
1: Yeah, something.
0: I mean, we have the Michigan Attorney General, the Democrat Attorney General, Dana Nessel. She says she's not even going to go to the Democratic convention in Michigan this year.
1: Yeah, she's Jewish, right?
0: Because, because she doesn't feel safe.
1: Yeah, here, cut 11.
0: Oh, yeah, okay.
1: Yeah.
2: I still will say I was very naive, and I didn't think ever that this could happen in modern day United States of America. And it is. And I'm going to make this statement. I'm not going to be attending the nominating convention for the Michigan Democratic Party in August. And that is because I don't feel safe going. I feel like my presence is not going to be welcome. I don't want to get chased around. I don't want to get harassed. I don't want to get yelled and screamed at. Mm-hmm. And I don't want to get booed off the stage, irrespective of what I'm saying.
0: Right.
2: And I believe that if I go, that is what will happen. Because it's been happening to me.
1: Wow. So she's afraid to go to the Democrat convention in Michigan.
0: Her own party. Her own people.
1: That's interesting. Because she's Jewish and she'll get harassed or... You know, there'll be some kind of violent act against her. She, whatever. She doesn't want to do it.
0: Right.
1: That's it. That's unacceptable.
0: Agreed.
1: It's unacceptable.
0: In the United States of America, absolutely unacceptable.
1: So we'd love to know your thoughts at 888-727-BECK. More coming up in 1 minute.
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1: It's Pat and Jeffy for Glenn this week, 888-727-BECK. So... let's say we're awake as a nation and we understand that we're being threatened.
0: Okay.
1: And there's a takeover in process, at least according to some of the Muslims that we hear from on a pretty regular basis.
0: Yeah.
1: Like every day.
0: I mean, they follow the same game plan wherever they go.
1: And what, you know, peaceful Muslims will tell you is that that's not Islam in general. That's not all of us. That's a small fraction. But, it's, you know, even a small fraction of 1.5 billion people or whatever the population, the Islamic population is right now, even, you know, 10% of that is 150 million.
0: Yeah.
1: 1% of that is 15 million. I mean, so there's some problems. There's some issues. What do we do about it? Thomas in North Carolina. Hi, you're on the Glenn Beck Program with Pat and Jeff.
5: Good morning. I've been hearing all this stuff about just you know, the marches and everything else in North Carolina. I found out yesterday, but they're literally building a 150-foot statue of the Hindu god Murugan in Chatham County, North Carolina.
1: Wow. 150-foot statue?
5: Yes. Supposedly 190 feet with its pedestal.
0: Yeah, that's the Hindu god, right?
1: Yeah.
0: I mean, that's the Indians, yes.
1: Yes. Wow.
0: Yeah, that's separate. I mean... well, it's kind of walking the same road.
1: Yeah.
0: That's separate from what we were discussing. But,
1: it's...
0: that does seem to be an issue.
1: Mm-hmm. Appreciate it. Thanks, Thomas.

0: That's interesting.
1: Yeah.
0: And, I mean, apparently anybody who opposed it, tough.
1: Yeah, really tough.
0: You've been steamrolled. We're going to do it anyway.
1: And we already know, and you know, we already know here in the state of Texas that Governor Abbott said that he's all for it. I've seen
0: the statues.
1: All for the Indians, you know, in Texas. Yeah.
0: Oh. Mm. Interesting.
1: Yeah, because I mean, there's plenty of places in Texas that seem to have an overwhelming amount of
0: what
1: Indian population.
0: I've not noticed.
1: And not the Native American Indians, but
0: you're just gonna Indians. Throw that out there out of the blue like that.
1: Didn't mean to.
0: We do have a number. Shock you. We have a number of immigrants.
1: Yeah, we do
0: in the state. Now, I'm sure every state does. You know, not necessarily from India, but everybody has people who have come here from other places, and in most cases, is really good as long as they
1: assimilate.
0: Yes.
1: And you want them to assimilate into the culture of the United States.
0: But that's too much to ask now.
1: It is. And, you know, earlier you mentioned about they ask white people. And what about you were saying, I'm not sure why that is. Well, I was listening to, I forget who was talking about it, but they made a great point in that middle America white females and males, for that extent, have been beaten down to feel bad about being white.
0: Yeah.
1: So when the Islamic people come to them, they want to help because they feel bad about being white.
0: Yeah.
1: And while the African American community doesn't necessarily feel that way.
0: Right. Right. So they're a little more vocal about it.
1: Yes.
0: A little more outspoken about it. Yeah. Meanwhile, Whitey, all of us Caspers, kind of sit in the background and think,
2: okay.
1: Oh, yeah, we want to help.
2: Right, I don't want to be hateful. I don't want to be a racist.
1: Yeah.
2: I don't want to be an Islamophobe.
0: That has been an effective tool.
1: It has.
0: They've used against us.
1: A very effective tool.
0: For a long time, but it's been even more prevalent lately. And so you just get beaten down with that stuff, and none of us want to be called a racist or a bigot or an Islamophobe. And the vast majority of us aren't, but then we wind up saying nothing and doing nothing, and then you regret the results of that.
1: Right. And, you know, that's the game plan that a lot of the Islamic community has used against us.
0: Yeah. And in that podcast that we were referencing before that they sued us over playing, we just wanted to share their message with everybody. I don't know why they were upset
1: about
0: it. Yeah, you said it. That's what they kind of talk about, is using our own culture against us, using our own laws and rules. And
1: isn't that great how we're doing that? And then we've got our whole new community set up here. And you don't have to be, of course, obviously you don't have to be Muslim to live in our community, but
0: why would
1: you?
0: You're going to be paying the tax that goes to the mosque.
1: Yeah,
0: and so a lot of Christians don't want to support that for some reason. And they wind up with what they want.
1: Yeah.
0: It's a tough issue to tackle.
1: I'm interested to see what the Governor Abbott's people are compiling.
0: Yeah. Me too. We'll let you know when we find out.
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6: Bullet points.
7: I'm Eben Brown. If there's something a Second Amendment advocate cares about besides the right to bear arms, it might be the right to privacy. AI-powered security devices have been in the news as of late, especially cameras operated by a company called Flock. Law enforcement uses them to track suspects' movements, and there are stories emerging about the abuse of that new tech. But concerns have been raised yet again, this time by a visitor to a Wisconsin gun range who noticed 4 of the Flock cameras pointed at the entrance to the range's parking lot. She posted in an online video that it means the system could track who was coming and going from the range and deduce who owned and practiced with their firearms. The range, Eagle Sports Range, has since told people it's installed the cameras only after dealing with break-ins, but is now dismantling them, despite having a contract with the Flock company to keep them in place. And those are your bullet points. I'm Eben Brown, Fox News.
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7: Going to court, you might be made to take off your glasses. Old-fashioned eyewear helps you see either far away or up close, but smart glasses, including those made by social media and AI giant Meta, are also equipped with cameras, and that is a no-go in many courtrooms. New York State in July enacted a prohibition of smart glasses in court, saying the devices violate state laws about surreptitiously recording people. The city of Philadelphia did it, too. In a California court where Mark Zuckerberg himself appeared wearing the glasses, the judge had to make Zuckerberg promise not to record. U.S. federal courts famously prohibit even carrying cell phones into courthouses. At least one federal district court is prohibiting smart glasses, too. And now the idea has made it across the ocean. Courts in both England and Wales have made the same rule that anyone wearing Meta's smart glasses in court would have them confiscated. With Fox on Tech, I'm Eben Brown, Fox News.
8: Think back to the last time you were in nature. 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
5: Pat Gray and Jeff Fisher in for Glenn this week. 888-727-BECK. Marco Rubio sat down with Katie Miller, Marco and his wife, to discuss quite a few things.
6: No, he's not running for president.
5: No.
6: He's not running for president.
5: He always has his wife with him on interviews.
6: Sit down for an interview with
5: the wife. What
6: do you mean? Come on.
5: So this is completely ordinary.
6: Just happened. She was in town.
5: Of course he's going to run for president. Well, I'm not sure that's a given because of J.D. Vance. I don't know if the two of them got a working deal or something. You run this time, I'll run next. I don't know how that's going to work.
6: I don't know how that's going to work. I mean, but Marco wanted to, you know, time before, right, when he was little Marco.
5: They'd make a really strong team, though.
6: Oh, my gosh.
5: With one of them the head of the ticket, the other the vice president.
6: Who wants to be?
5: Wow.
6: Does J.D. want to be vice president again?
5: No, I'm guessing neither of them want to. But it's especially true, probably, for J.D. He's not going to be vice president to somebody else. That would be silly. And I think that would be counterproductive to his political career.
6: Right.
5: The next step is the presidency, right?
6: Or go back to Ohio and just be done.
5: Right.
6: Right.
5: Just go on the speaking tour and make $400,000 an hour. Just give it a speech.
6: He and the wife could just hang out for a while. Yeah.
5: But Marco had some interesting things to say. He was asked about a conspiracy theory that he actually believes.
7: What's a conspiracy theory that you believe in? I'm asking both of you.
8: A conspiracy theory that I believe in? Well, I don't. Okay, it's not a conspiracy theory.
6: Well, then don't answer it.
8: But I have long been on this UAP thing.
7: Okay.
8: And now, you know, I've sort of surrendered that portfolio to someone else who you know well, mm-hmm. who's very much in charge of the UAP issue. It's not, what I say is, I don't know who it is, I don't know what it is, but there are things flying over a military installation and they're not ours, and we should look into this, be serious about it. And I did that for a long time in the Senate, and it had two benefits. The first is that obviously it's a legitimate topic, and the second is, whatever the news of the day was, it was controversial, and a reporter comes up to you, and you say to them, look, I don't have time for these questions about politics. Do you realize there's things flying over airspace? You know, we don't know what they are. And the reporter's like, oh, what do you know? Tell me more. So it was extraordinarily effective as a diversionary tactic in addition to. Now, that said, it's also a very legitimate topic that we should be covering. So I don't call it a conspiracy. I don't know if I don't know the answer to any of it. I'm just, you know, asking the questions about, you know, we should know what's flying over our airspace. But I don't think that's a conspiracy theory as much as it is just. It can be in some sense because people do believe we're covering something up. And I assure you, like in this administration, if we knew, like the president would be all over. Like there would be, you know, primetime address. He would, he'd be showing the pictures and the videos. But, you know, Steven's on that case now, and I think he's doing a great job.
5: Is that true that he doesn't know exactly what they are?
6: It's hard to believe.
5: In the highest levels of our government, somebody's got to know. Right. It doesn't make sense to me that none of them, the president doesn't know, the secretary of state doesn't know, the vice president, nobody knows.
6: Nobody knows.
5: If
6: we knew, we'd tell you.
5: Sure. Of course. Oh, of course.
6: We'd tell you.
5: That goes without saying that you'd be totally transparent with the American people.
6: If I knew.
5: Yes. But obviously you don't.
6: I don't.
5: I don't know that I believe it.

0: any of that.
1: I don't know either. And we didn't get to hear what the wife's answer was.
0: No.
1: Because she asked both of them. Now, maybe, you know, Marco told her to pipe down. But
0: I don't think so.
1: I don't think so either.
0: I don't think so. Based on this next question that she helps Marco with.
2: Adopted RFK's diet
3: no.
2: of red meat
3: no,
2: and
3: this
2: fermented
3: is a crazy
2: vegetables?
3: Diet. This is a diet that consists of eating sauerkraut and meat.
0: Ew.
3: Now, you understand, like, this is not a sustainable thing. Like, you can't just walk into a,
4: well,
3: you know.
4: Well, he sustains it because he does
3: it. Can you imagine? He has to travel with coolers of sauerkraut.
4: But he does,
3: I'm not going to travel the world with a cooler full of sauerkraut. It's ridiculous. I can't do it. It's not sustainable.
2: Are you Maha?
3: I'm in favor of Maha. Like, I think people should
4: no,
3: be healthy.
4: No, he is not.
3: But I think ultimately. At
4: he
3: the
4: is
3: end,
4: completely not.
2: What's he eat?
4: Pop-Tarts.
3: No, I don't eat Pop-Tarts every day.
4: Okay, you every eat day. Sweets.
3: The Pop-Tart is one of the great American innovations in history of the world. If you think about
1: agreed.
3: It, it comes in this
4: he
3: beautiful
4: eats
3: foil
4: all
3: package.
4: The things you should not be eating. Every single thing.
1: Oh.
0: That's why you don't have your wife with
1: you
0: on these interviews.
1: He should have told her to pipe down.
0: Yeah, yeah. Ahead of time, or just not included her in the room. Because that's what's going to happen.
5: No, he eats everything. He eats Pop-Tarts. He eats sweets.
0: Okay.
5: And that way he follows Maha. Not the stuff that he eats.
1: Okay.
0: So great.
1: That's why I travel the world without you.
0: Exactly okay. right. Exactly. Because that's what the wife's going to do for you.
1: How about I travel with a cooler of sauerkraut around the world? You just make sure that I have freshly made sauerkraut ready to go from the house, okay? Oh, that stuff is so nasty. Oh,
0: it is. Yeah.
1: I was forced to smell that being baked mm-hmm. and cooked them when
0: no,
1: I was a little kid. Oh, it's terrible.
0: No, thank you.
1: Just terrible.
0: But that's always fun to have the wife jump in like that and change your answer. Modify your answer.
5: Oh, just a little bit. Of course he's not Maha. Of course he's not Maha. He's anything.
1: Oh,
0: that's so good.
1: That's unbelievable.
0: Yeah.
1: But he's definitely running. He's running for something. Come on now. I don't remember, to be honest, I don't remember Marco ever having his wife with him.
0: Yeah, I've never seen it before. I haven't seen her that often, but I've never seen them together like
1: yeah,
0: that.
1: Yeah, I don't remember that. I've ever seen that.
0: Which leads you to believe he's going to run for president.
1: Yeah.
0: Because you start breaking out the family and showing
1: yeah,
0: what
1: well,
0: a family
1: man you are. Yeah,
0: well,
1: the kids are grown now, right? Mm-hmm. So she was, mm-hmm. you know, they had the kids and where she stayed home and raised them and did her womanly thing, which is what she was supposed to do. And, well, Marco was out there, no problem.
0: Okay, where do you address the comments on that last
1: I'm sorry,
0: statement
1: what?
0: By you?
1: At chewingthefatatblazemedia.com. Okay. Yeah,
0: yes.
1: You can email me there.
0: I wash my hands completely of what everything he said, not just today, but
1: the world
0: at any
1: knows
0: time
1: it's true.
0: Ever.
1: Anytime ever?
0: Anytime
1: oh,
0: ever.
1: Oh, yeah. I thought we agreed on something earlier.
0: No, well, it was one thing. And
1: you took it back?
0: Yeah, I take okay. it back.
1: But I honestly, I don't remember him ever being with her.
0: No, I don't think I've ever seen it. But yes, again, I think it's a pretty good indicator of what's to come. And that's,
1: yeah.
0: it's going to be really interesting once 2028 rolls around to see who's jumped into this race and who hasn't.
1: Sure is.
0: We've got a really strong bench that the Democrats do not have. There's nobody who's really prominent in the Democrat Party. We've talked about this a little bit before. I think it's going to be somebody out of the blue, like a John Ossoff for the Democrats.
1: Yeah.
0: And you start to see him becoming much more
1: yeah.
0: prevalent. But the Republicans have a really strong bench. It's going to be tough to decide which one should be the head of the ticket.
1: And look, that could be the problem in and of itself.
0: Yeah.
1: Right?
0: Splitting
1: so,
0: votes
1: I
0: with
1: mean,
0: each other.
1: Just off the top of your head, J.D., Marco, and
0: Ron DeSantis.
1: And Ron DeSantis. There's your top three right there.
0: Right.
1: And
0: who else?
1: None of those. No, you don't. But none of those guys are going to want to be a number two.
0: No, that's true. Yeah.
1: I mean, they're all in line to step in to be number one if they step
0: mm-hmm.
1: in line.
0: Mm-hmm.
1: Right. So who are the two that say, okay, I'll wait. Okay, you go ahead. You run. I'll be over here.
0: Well, JD's only what, 43? 42? 43?
1: Hey, I don't know.
0: He's really young. So if anybody's going to wait their turn, you'd probably want it to be JD Vance.
1: He's not going to want to do
0: and
1: that.
0: I don't think he wants to do that.
1: I mean, if there's ever a time, now is it.

0: him. I mean, I guess you make the case that he could wait, but I don't see that for, you know, I don't see that practically for anyone, really.
1: No, because he's perfectly positioned to run for
0: Yeah.
1: president, because the vice president always runs for president.
0: Yeah.
1: And so he'd be the next in line. So I don't know. It'll be interesting to see over time.
0: And does Marco say, no, you know what? Just make sure that I'm State Department. And I mean, does he want to gallivant all over the world for the next 4 to 8 years? I don't think so.
1: Yeah, I don't think so.
0: I mean, that's a tough job.
1: Yeah. And he's done, what, 1,000 jobs?
0: Right.
1: He's also the leader of Venezuela.
0: Right.
1: Yeah, he's got a lot on his
0: He's
1: plate,
0: done, it's got
1: frankly.
0: all kinds of jobs,
1: Yeah.
0: some real and some not, but he's done them.
1: Speaking of number two, Kamala Harris has been out speaking. She's been out on the speaking tour as well.
0: And
1: For
0: just
1: some
0: go
1: reason,
0: away.
1: she just did this video about the Save America Act. And I just the lengths that the Democrats go to lie about the Save Act.
0: It's been fun. I mean, it's been fun. It's been agonizing to watch, actually.
1: Yeah. Yeah.
0: Because they just continue to lie and people believe it.
1: Here's what she said this week.
2: Hey, everybody. So
0: Hey,
2: they're trying to
0: everybody.
2: mess with your ability to vote, just to
1: Oh.
2: break it all down. You've got the Supreme Court. They just sealed the
1: Sorry.
2: deal with this case that
1: Sealed.
2: just came up recently, the Calais decision, which basically
1: Right.
2: took the power out of the Voting Rights Act, which was designed to protect your right to vote.
1: That's untrue. Okay. Surprisingly. Untrue? Wait, what?
0: What?
1: Kamala Harris said something that's not true. You know what the Calais Act was? It was the Supreme Court ruled that Louisiana didn't have to establish a black majority district in Louisiana. In District 2, it didn't have to be majority black. That's what you're talking about? As
0: Yes.
1: they can all still vote in that district. We just don't have to make the minorities white people in that area.
0: Right.
1: They didn't have to create a specifically black district.
0: But that did lead to a firestorm of you know, states you know, rearranging their districts.
1: Yes, I'm not sure that's what led to it, but
0: Yeah.
1: that was part of that
0: Yeah.
1: whole fight. But that is so disingenuous and so ridiculous. And of course, then you got to talk about the Save
2: So
1: Act.
2: you got the Supreme Court doing its thing.
1: Yeah.
2: Then
1: Come
2: this president is trying to push this Save Act, which
1: Right. Okay.
2: basically would
1: Terrible.
2: require that for people to register to vote, you're going
1: Uh-huh.
2: to have proof.
1: No. Wait. I have to prove who I am? That I'm an American citizen? What kind of outrage is this? What is this?
0: If they have identification to prove that you are who you are and
1: Is
0: that you're a citizen?
1: this Genghis Khan's Mongolia? Where am I right now? Did I take a left turn and wind up in communist China? How dare you ask me to show who I am?
2: Of who you are
1: Uh-huh.
2: through a passport, which a lot of Americans don't have, or a birth certificate. Same point, obstacles to make it difficult for you to register to
1: You notice
2: vote.
1: how they avoid driver's licenses?
0: Right.
1: Because they can't go there. I mean, when you go and get your driver's license, in order to have that check mark on it, like Texas does, and we've had that for, I don't
0: And
1: know, 10 or
0: it has
1: 15 years.
0: the star or
1: Yeah, the
0: something like that.
1: star, that shows that it's official and it's federal and whatever.
0: Yeah.
1: That's all you have to get is a driver's license that's official like that. In order to get that, and almost everybody has one now, you do have to produce a birth certificate or, you know, some form of proof that you are who you say you are. Now, should voting be absolutely effortless? I don't think so.
0: I mean,
1: If you have to go through, you know, you got to jump through some hoop to get there, so what? You're voting.
0: and the states who the number of the states who have said that we've got you know, we have ID. Well, you really not you don't, because you can,
1: There's ways around it,
0: yes.
1: like Virginia.
0: Yes.
1: Who was it that was being interviewed about that? I don't remember, but he cited Virginia as an example and was
0: Oh yeah,
1: told
0: there's a
1: right there,
0: no,
1: no,
0: that's
1: you
0: not
1: really
0: really
1: don't have
0: true.
1: to.
0: That's not really true.
1: No. But most states already have. If you've got a driver's license, it
0: You can
1: has a
0: vote.
1: star on it, you
0: You
1: can
0: can vote.
1: vote. It's just not that
0: It
1: difficult.
0: really isn't. I mean, when I changed my license from Florida to Texas, I

0: I went to the. I had to go. I did have to
1: go. Oh, don't tell me you had to leave the house. You had to leave the house.
0: I did have to go to the DMV.
1: How did you get? Did you walk uphill?
0: No.
1: In both directions? In the driving snow?
0: First of all, no.
1: Hurricane velocity winds? It must have been, what, 48, 50 below zero when you went? What kind of dastardly state would put you through that?
0: Texas.
1: You did have to leave Texas. You had to leave the house.
0: I did have to leave the house, and I went to the DMV. And
1: that's inconvenient. You should never be inconvenienced.
0: I brought insurance papers, and I did bring a copy of my birth certificate, which I did need, because since I was still had an in-date license from another state, Texas, that was fine.
1: So you're one of, like, four people in the country who has a copy of a birth certificate?
0: Well,
1: is that what you're asking us to believe now?
0: Yeah.
1: Wow.
0: Yeah.
1: That's hard to believe. All right. 888-727 Beck. More coming.
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5: Yep.
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5: We will see you right back here tomorrow to fix whatever else we weren't able to fix today. 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
6: we'll
5: I'm sure it will.
6: You sure our oil reserves are getting a little low?
5: Ooh, under 300 million barrels.
6: Yeah, it's okay.
5: Lowest since 83.
6: I believe that was the number I read.
5: Yeah.
6: So,
5: all right. See you back here tomorrow.
7: 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I want to talk to you about Mercury One and the American Journey Experience, what they're doing to try to carry the story of America into the future. 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And without our history, we have no future. 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
5: I think we will keep it. I'm Lisa Brady, Fox News. That's part of President Trump's latest message about the Strait of Hormuz, posting that the U.S. has total control, and again, calling a U.S. blockade of Iranian ports a wall of steel, despite Iran's defiance, claiming it controls the key waterway.
6: Indirect negotiations with Iran continue aimed at reopening the Strait of Hormuz, but reports indicate very little progress, despite efforts from both Qatar and Pakistan. We do know the head of Iran's Supreme National Security Council said Tuesday the Strait would not reopen until the United States meets all Iranian conditions. This includes unfreezing assets, giving compensation, and ending the war.
5: Fox's Trey Yingst in Tel Aviv. The U.S. military firing on a ship in the Gulf of Oman for trying to evade the blockade yesterday. Meantime, Iran-backed Houthi rebels have launched deadly attacks on ships in a different strait. Mixed primary results for the president. In South Carolina, Republican Senator Darlene Graham advancing in a race for the GOP nomination to succeed her late brother, Lindsey.
7: Darlene Graham was appointed to serve out the rest of his term and has since won the endorsement of President Trump for a full term.
8: You know, Lindsey loved his sister. More than anything else, he would tell me about his sister, that she's just outstanding.
7: Darlene Graham will now face Congressman Ralph Norman in a Republican runoff later this month. In Minnesota, Trump-endorsed Mike Lindell fell short in the state's Republican primary for governor, losing to the state's Speaker of the House.
5: Fox's Jared Halpern at the White House. Also a mixed night for progressive Democrats, with Minnesota's Lieutenant Governor Peggy Flanagan winning the Senate primary to face Republican Michelle Tafoya in the fall. But in Wisconsin, Democratic Socialist Francesca Hong was edged out in the governor's race by County Executive David Crowley. A big deal in basketball, the L.A. Lakers reportedly being sold to businessmen Josh Kushner and Bob Iger for more than $12 billion pending final approvals. 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
5: A new tropical storm just born in the Atlantic. Cristobal, forming far from land, though, well west of the Azores, and forecast to dissipate tomorrow. In the Pacific, forecasters are now monitoring a potential tropical cyclone that is expected to strengthen before nearing the Hawaiian Islands by late Friday. A deadly shooting at a home in Florida as a sheriff's deputy was responding to calls of a domestic disturbance.
12: A 22-year-old woman was shot to death outside a home in Jacksonville, Florida, by a sheriff's deputy responding to calls of a fight between a man and a woman said to be boyfriend and girlfriend. The deputies first encountered the man outside, who told them the woman was inside and armed with a knife. She left the home, advancing towards the deputies, refusing to drop the knife when commanded. That's when they shot her. The deceased woman's name is being withheld, but she was charged back in April.

0: April with battering her boyfriend. In Miami, Eben Brown, Fox News.
1: The trial begins for a man accused of live streaming himself touching women's hair on public transportation in Washington, D.C.
2: Brian Bettencourt has been in jail since April after he recorded himself touching a woman's hair on the metro. Today, in a non-jury trial, a judge is considering whether he's guilty of simple assault. There's a separate case, though, against him. After he was arrested in March on the hair-touching case, he was let out with a GPS monitor and went on to stalk a woman. He live-streamed an effort to find her once outside the Supreme Court building. Bettencourt is also a pardoned January 6th defendant.
1: Fox's Jessica Rosenthal. The World Health Organization just announcing the ongoing Ebola outbreak in Congo is on track to eclipse the deadliest Ebola outbreak ever, which killed more than 11,000 people a decade ago. The outbreak in eastern Congo, already considered the fastest in history, it's killed more than 2,000 people. Inflation cooling a bit in the latest snapshot for July, and stocks are rising. The Dow's up 46 points. I'm Lisa Brady, Fox News.
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6: We lock into the summer heat and it will stay with us through late next week. Temperatures ranging anywhere between 95 and 100 degrees for afternoon highs here all the way through late next week. 95 here today with heat index values around 103. Sunshine, a pop-up shower or storm this afternoon. Blistering summer conditions continue Thursday and Friday with readings in the mid-90s. Richard Webbing at the Weather Channel, brought to you by Southeastern Cooling on News Talk 103.9.
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Welcome, everybody. Wednesday edition of Clay and Buck. And we got a lot of political results for you. A lot of news to dive into today. Our man Clay is taking a family day, I might add. He'll be back with us tomorrow, just out for today. So you are riding solo with me, Buck, a.k.a. the Buckster, or to many of you now, Father of Speed. That's actually a cool name, Father of Speed. But it's a true thing, too. I don't know, maybe today we'll even have another appearance of Speed on the Speed Cam. Maybe. We'll see. We'll see how nice everybody is. Wisconsin Democrat primary results are in. The DSA is all upset. Minnesota Senate primary results are in. And I think the GOP is overall very happy with all of these results. We've also got some Trump reaction on the biggest stories, including the plane swap story. New York Post, New York Times leading with that yesterday. More on the WNBA. I'm probably not going to go heavy on the WNBA stuff today because Clay will be back tomorrow, and I know he's going to want to talk about that in detail. But we'll update you on some of that. And then, of course, all of your talk backs and calls and all of that. But I'll start with this. Looking at the results for the Wisconsin Democrat primary, Francesca Hong, she of Let's Cancel Thanksgiving fame, or Thanksgiving is very problematic for a whole lot of people, which I've actually never even heard before anyone say. She walked that back, but it wasn't walked back far enough. She lost. She lost to a more, shall you say, establishment candidate in David Crowley. He narrowly won the Democrat nomination for governor in Wisconsin. And that is the first time we have seen a highly publicized far left candidate lose to a more establishment Democrat in some of the recent cycles. This is the end of the surge, or not the end of it, but the first setback for the surge of socialism among the Democrats.

0: Democrats. That's something that we'll talk about in some detail. There's also, this is kind of funny. You know what, guys? Let's just play this. Apparently, Fox News was kicked out of Francesca Hong's election night party. Play cut one here for me.
1: Hoping to do this live shot from inside the Hong campaign headquarters watch party. We arrived with our confirmation materials, all the registration that we needed, front of the line. We were told because of capacity that they had the discretion to turn some away. It appears Fox News was the only immediate outlet turned away, but we can report from out here.
0: Not letting Fox News in. That's not nice. Not a surprise. So there is that. And Francesca Hong is not a name you're going to be hearing much more or much longer. Democrats, I think, are breathing a sigh of relief over this. They are very pleased that they are not going to have to rally behind a candidate who I think everybody who understands Wisconsin as a battleground state knew that Hong was going to have a tough time. Her comments also about things like the problematic proximity to whiteness. Wisconsin's a very white state. If you want to be the governor of Wisconsin and you don't like whiteness, I would assume it's something like trying to be the governor of Florida and saying you hate beaches. That's probably a bad place to be in a state with so much beautiful coastline. So, yeah. Or saying you don't like football in Alabama, or take your pick. You don't like chowder in Massachusetts. If you have a problem with proximity to white people, Wisconsin might be a challenge. So she is gone from this. This is just from her. Well, I guess it certainly wasn't a victory party. It was a concession speech party last night. Francesca Hong cut two. Hit it.
2: It is an honor of my lifetime to be your candidate for governor. Wisconsin, we have built something that will change politics forever. The work we have done will be remembered forever. I know we don't have the final results right now, but what I do know is that we are ready to keep fighting.
0: Yeah, you're not going to hear much more about her. That was right before the results came in showing that she had officially lost, but she knew it was pretty much all over. I'll say this. On the one hand, and I haven't even gotten into Minnesota yet. We will dive into Minnesota Senate primary results soon. On the one hand, you could say, and you could look at this and say, and I think a lot of people will, sanity prevailed among Democrats in Wisconsin. That given the choices that they have, they made a less crazy choice. They made a more electable choice. And I think all of that is true, but something else is true as well. There is no such thing as too radical for the Democrat Party of today. There's just too radical to get through the election cycle with a win. That's a very important distinction. And I want all of you to remember this. Because their efforts to, say, create a woke 1.0 and woke 2.0, this is all a facade. It is a falsehood. It's not real. There's only one woke, and it is what you have seen time and again. When Democrats are in power, what do they do? What they say when they're trying to get elected does not matter. Or at least it doesn't matter in terms of what they will do when they are in power. Those are two separate and distinct things. Democrats get elected by pretending that they are not as crazy as the other people in their party. But when they are elected, they do the things that they pretended were too crazy for them while they were trying to get people voting for them. I could go through countless examples of this, but Joe Biden, there's a lot to say there, but Joe Biden is, I think, exhibit A. He was elected, and in retrospect, I know we all laugh about, or maybe not laugh, maybe you kind of cry about it. It's preposterous this happened, but you had a guy who had mental infirmity who was elected president of the United States by the Democrats. And he was elected as a uniter. He was elected as a healer and a traditional old school Democrat.

somebody who would bring the country together, somebody who wouldn't be divisive. And as I'm saying that, I'm sure your blood is beginning to boil because all of that was a lie. The Biden presidency was the most open borders presidency in the history of this country. Since we've been enforcing borders, there was nothing as open borders by the numbers as the Biden administration was. So you had the most radical policy on the border you possibly could. And go down the line, look at some other areas, look at some other aspects of Biden policy. You got memos of support from the White House. Now, you could say that Biden's aides were writing them, not him, sure, but he was, you know, his name was on it. The auto pen was signing it, so to speak, of support for trans surgery for minors. In fact, what was the area of policy that was too left wing for the Democrats that was within Biden's reach that he did not go for? I understand you say, oh, but what about a total amnesty? Well, that requires Congress. He couldn't get it through. What was the thing that was too radical for Biden? On COVID, he went as hardcore as he possibly could. Vaccine mandates, extended the school lockdown, school closures and lockdowns and everything else. With Biden, you got left-wing AOC policy in the smiling, through the smiling facade, the husk perhaps, of a career Democrat politician representing mostly the credit card companies based in Delaware. That's what you got. It wasn't actually moderate at all. Now, why does that matter to us right now? Francesca Hong's sin, other than some just political malpractice. I mean, we're joking about the Thanksgiving thing, but that is a, it is a preposterously stupid thing to say. We'll get into some of what Al-Sayed has said, running for Senate in Michigan against Mike Rogers. He has also said some very stupid things, but he's walked it back since, and they're trying to cover that. They're playing catch up and cover up with all that. What they say is just a game to them. Whether it's AOC or the Squad or Bernie or Biden or any of them, what they say is meant to fool. What they do is what you have to be worried about. And I understand right now there is an inclination to say this Democrat Party is less socialist or this Democrat Party is less woke and radical because of things like the Hong defeat in Wisconsin, but I think that is a far too simplistic view of what is going on here. This is merely tactical retreat as part of a much larger advance of socialism within the Democrat Party. This is just, what do we have to do to get into a position of maximum power? They did not want to hand a governor's mansion to a Republican in a critical state like Wisconsin. So there's a difference between tactics and ethics, right? Or a difference between a shift that is meant to fool and a shift that is meant and heartfelt. Those are some of the dynamics that I see at play here. And this is why, while we point out things like the DSA, the Democrats are always going to claim that this is just a voice within the party, not the real ethos of the party. That is a lie. Look at Abigail Spanberger, for example, of Virginia. She is somebody who ran as a Democrat milquetoast moderate mom. And it turns out as soon as she gets into office, she's trying to be as aggressive as possible on as many left-wing issues as she can. And the whole game is to do what they want while they're in power. And then when they're up for re-election, lie about what they did, lie about what they plan to do going forward, and hope that enough people are fooled or forget. So while you still have something here to look at with Hong as a loss for the far left, for the progressives of the Democrat Party, that is the vanguard of the party. Do not be fooled. And we will be talking about this more this week. I promise you. Oh, AOC, who is apparently newly single. That's real. She just froze her eggs. Very public about that. We're not sharing any private medical information. She posted it on social media for the world to see. She froze her eggs and she broke up with her boyfriend, who is a very
red-haired

0: fellow. I am married to a redhead, so I don't understand all these redhead jokes that I'm seeing out there. I think red hair is beautiful, but my son has red hair. AOC is the future of the Democrat Party. Whether she's the candidate or just the kingmaker behind the scenes, it is a socialist party. It is Medicare for all, as they call it. It's just single payer is really what it is. It's the national healthcare system of the UK, which has destroyed the economy of that country and is enormously inefficient and provides crappy care. It's a whole range of issues like that. That's where they're going. So what you see here is not a rejection for the DSA in Wisconsin. It is a speed bump for the overall agenda. Do not be fooled, my friends. We have a lot of work to do. High winds are bad business for electrical lines. When storms hit and the power goes out, what's the one of the first things to fail? It's likely the cell phone service around your home. 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
8: This is House Call for Health. Researchers find recent Barbie and Ken dolls offer more realistic body proportions. They looked at the measurements of the Fashionista line of Barbies, which include the standard, petite, curvy, and tall Barbie. The measurements were compared to adults ages 18 to 35. Researchers say both Barbie and Ken's measurements are much more realistic today, especially with waist-to-hip and chest-to-waist measurements now falling within

0: the normal range for key female body proportions. They're still below the typical female averages, but it's clear how far the toys have come. They also noted Ken's body shape became more realistic, but some proportions, especially his chest-to-waist ratio, are less representative of the average man. This study follows one from nearly 3 decades ago that found the late 90s dolls had body proportions that were almost unattainable. The study was reported in the journal PLOS ONE. For more health news, go to foxnewshealth.com. House call for health. I'm Lisa Brady, Fox News.
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5: Welcome back here to Clay and Buck. I want to take some time here to give you some good news as well. I love good news. And we share as much of it here with you as possible. You notice today, because I do not have the counterbalance of Clay's perpetual optimism, Eeyore is going to have a fun one and actually lighten things up a bit for you, not just with the funny stuff, but also on the political front, because we are happy warriors. One thing that always separates the right and left in politics in America today, as I observe it, so many people who are on our team, it's really important to us. We're passionate about it, but we're also joyful. We're joyful even in the fight, whereas I think it is a characteristic of the left to be bitter and angry and resentful in victory as well as in defeat. So all the time. It's just not the way to go through life. I even told you, Bill Maher pulled me aside when she just said, it was after the first time I was on the show, he said, you stick with what you say all the time, and you're a happy warrior, and I respect that. Now, you can like or not like Bill Maher's content, but I did appreciate the compliment at the time. And he said that others, he said, you guys on the right, a lot of you are happy warriors, which is so true. So here's what I would say is something that is cheering me up a bit. One thing from the Wisconsin election results. We'll talk Minnesota here in a second. By the way, congrats to Michelle Tafoya, who we've had on the program, who just won the Republican primary against Mike Lindell of My Pillow fame. The Wisconsin primary election results were contrary to the polling. Contrary to the polling. Or rather, big miss by the polling. They had Francesca Hong up double digits. David Crowley, by the way, beat her by an extremely narrow margin, but still, she was supposed to be up double digits. And we've seen this sort of thing before. I remember the Iowa pollster who had Trump, what was it, like 10 points behind Kamala in Iowa, something just completely insane. And she was supposed to be the best. She's retired from the game. This might have been why. The best pollster in Iowa and was off by double digits. These Wisconsin results were very different from what we were told was going to happen here. I was prepared to talk to you about Francesca Hong's victory today. I mean, I was just based on all the numbers. I didn't think that the Democrats were going to intentionally skew the poll in favor of one candidate over the other in this case. So I think it was just an error. But a lot of the polling right now that shows things that I don't like, this is the good news part of this, everybody. This is the part that should stiffen our spines and our resolve and get us fired up and get us out there and voting, not just in the primary, but also in the general election this fall. I do not believe James Tallarico is actually going to be able to win in Texas. I don't care what the polls say. I do not believe it. I do not think we're going to lose a Senate seat there. I do not think that the other polls that are a bit of a shock right now to people are going to end up being accurate either. And the future is not set. So we have a lot of work to do. And we'll take your calls. We'll talk Minnesota results here in a second. Other results to dive into as well. 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
2: With another ARN News update, I'm Leah Brandon. Rhett Marcus has won the Republican primary for Alabama's 2nd Congressional District. He defeated Hampton Harris and David Matthews. Marcus has President Trump's endorsement. This is the district that changed from a heavily Democrat seat to Republican after redistricting. He says Republicans need to keep control of the U.S. House of Representatives to prevent the far-left socialist wing of the Democrat Party from taking control. And it's life in prison without parole for a Birmingham man convicted in the murder of a father of four. Hewitt Jones was found guilty of abducting, killing, and dismembering Nathan Gemeinhart. Prosecutors wanted the death penalty, but defense attorneys persuaded the jury to spare Jones's life. They claim he's mentally ill. Gemeinhart's wife, Jessica, expressing relief after the sentence was handed down, saying justice has been brought for Nathan. I'm Leah Brandon. And you're up to date around the world, around your state. This is the Alabama Radio Network.
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2: We lock into the summer heat and it will stay with us through late next week. Temperatures ranging anywhere between 95 and 100 degrees for afternoon highs here all the way through late next week. 95 here today with heat index values around 103. Sunshine, a pop-up shower or storm this afternoon. Blistering summer conditions continue Thursday and Friday with readings in the mid-90s. Richard Webbing at the Weather Channel, brought to you by Southeastern Cooling on News Talk 103.9.
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4: Welcome back in here to Clay and Buck. By the way, exciting, we've got Ann Coulter joining us in the third hour, and Florida Lieutenant Governor Jay Collins, which we're talking about Florida being at a crime all-time low for, or sorry, 50-year all-time low or 50-year low. And also talk to him. He's running for governor. And there is a primary going on here in Florida. And I got to go out and vote in that primary. So we'll have on Lieutenant Governor Collins as well. Also, please stop being mad at me. I made an error in talking about the Minnesota election results. I think I got the governor primary and the Senate primary. I might have said the wrong thing. I can't remember now, but I'm going to tell you what's going on here. Okay. So if I said the wrong thing about the Minnesota primary, I'm updating it now with the right thing about the results. You had the Democrat U.S. Senate primary was an open Senate seat after Senator Tina Smith retired. So Lieutenant Governor Peggy Flanagan, who is a progressive leftist, defeated Representative Angie Craig by a pretty big margin. Flanagan will face Republican Michelle Tafoya in the general election. So that was for the Senate seat. Now, on the governor's race, you had Minnesota House Speaker Lisa DeMuth defeated MyPillow founder Mike Lindell, who was Trump-endorsed, among others she defeated, by the way. She beat Lindell by 11 points, 43% to 32%. And then in the Democratic governor primary, Senator Amy Klobuchar won easily and will face DeMuth in November. Okay, so I wanted to line all these things up. I will say, I think that for the state of Minnesota, Minnesota House Speaker DeMuth is a more likely challenge than I think Mike Lindell would have been. Mike was Trump endorsed, but remember, Minnesota's gone blue in recent elections, and it's become a pretty blue state. So I don't think that Mike would have had a realistic shot at all. Look, I think that Minnesota is going to be tough for Republicans, period, in this midterm election cycle. I think Michelle Tafoya is a great candidate on the Senate side of things, but she's up against a very entrenched and savvy political operator with Flanagan here, who that's also going to be a big ask. That's not going to be I wouldn't place a big bet on that one, is what I'm telling you. I think that things are going to be a little bit more of a challenge there. So that's the Minnesota, Minnesota result, or those are the results. And here is the now Senate candidate, Peggy Flanagan, Lieutenant Governor, now Senate candidate, talking about, she's going to make this as much about Trump as possible. Play cut 8.
5: Donald Trump has cost our state far too much already. And we are not about to give Donald Trump another loyal soldier like Michelle Tafoya to take his order.

0: force and do his bidding. Michelle Tafoya was all in with Trump when ICE was terrorizing our neighbors. The last thing this country needs is to give Donald Trump another yes, sir, senator. Trump cut 15 million people off of their health care, and Michelle Tafoya said, yes, sir. Tax breaks for billionaires? Yes, sir, you betcha.
1: Okay. Notice how the whole thing here for her is to try to make this as much as possible about Trump, because she thinks that's going to be in her interest. The other part of this is making it about ICE, which is fascinating to me, because I understand that Minneapolis was the scene of some fatal exchange with an ICE officer and some maniac, and then this became a big brouhaha nationally, a big to do, and this is something that Democrats think is going to mobilize their base. They are looking for an issue where they have the moral high ground to get people for whom the vote is really just a proxy for a virtue signal, right? I'm going to vote for this Democrat in Minnesota because that's what the good people do, who are nice to everybody and all this other stuff. But it's fascinating to me that in a generally very white state like Minnesota, you see Democrats trying to make this about immigration enforcement as much as possible. I understand there are illegals who make their way up to Minnesota, but, you know, it's not a border state. Well, I'm sorry, not a southern border state. Of course, it is. I don't think they're as worried about masses of Canadians who are coming in to infiltrate and take welfare and all the rest of it. I know there's some infiltration from Canada that occurs, but of illegals, but it's far different numbers. And obviously, Trump has secured the borders very well. So this isn't really about immigration policy in Minnesota. It's creating a narrative that will make people who are easily, let's say their minds are easily molded, make them feel like they're good people because they're voting against Trump and against the mean ICE raids. You know, law enforcement at some level has to be willing to do things that are rough, because it's the state exercising a monopoly on the use of force lawfully, without which how do you have the enforcement of any laws? You see this with people who play the game, and, you know, with body cams. I will say, not only have body cams been the single biggest impediment to the Black Lives Matter movement, and I think they've made the argument better than any person, better than I ever could or anyone else ever could, about why BLM is essentially rooted in just lies and misdirection and nonsense. Very poisonous, very dangerous nonsense, I might add. But you see people in these law enforcement involved situations, whether even for like a speeding ticket, and they'll play the game of, I'm not going to show you my ID. And then they'll say, they'll try to stall. And at some point, the cop says, you can see endless clips like this online, I'm giving you a lawful order. You're going to comply. You're going to be arrested. And now that all is still just verbal exchange. At some point beyond that, the cops have to physically apprehend the individual and physically bring them for arrest and processing, and then they'll get their day in court, and they'll see a judge, and, you know, they'll be released, especially for something like a traffic involved situation. But people have to be willing, law enforcement officers have to be willing and capable and supported in putting their hands on somebody and saying, you're coming with me, and then escalating as needed if that person refuses. Otherwise, there's no loss. Otherwise, it's, I'm just not gonna. You guys remember, I love the movie Tombstone. I've probably seen it 50 times. One of Val Kilmer's best roles. I think my brother and I argue whether he's better in Tombstone or better in Heat, but Val Kilmer was phenomenal in Tombstone. And there's a scene where it's actually Kurt Russell playing Wyatt Earp, and there's some guy, I think his name is Sheriff Behan, or Meehan, or Behan, I think it's Behan in the movie, and he's a kind of a dandy fellow who's the, on paper, the sheriff, but he's really just a tool of the cowboys who've overrun the town. And

0: And he just says, Kurt Russell just kind of looks at him at one point and says, I don't think I'm gonna let you arrest me today. And that's really, really just puts the guy in his place. You can't have that. You can't have people that just say, sorry, you're the cop, but I can't arrest you. Now, this applies to ICE, too. This is why I'm talking about it. ICE is enforcing laws. If people are going to run, resist, do all these things, that means that either ICE officers are going to physically wrestle them to the ground and put handcuffs on them, and if they try to ram them with their car, use lethal force to defend themselves as necessary, or else we don't have immigration laws. You see, we keep going back through the same game, the same stuff, right? Oh, why'd you have to do that? Why is this looks ugly when the cops are wrestling somebody to the ground who is resisting arrest? Or, you know, this, it's going to look ugly. It's force. And we would like to live in a society of angels where none of this is needed and there's no cops, and then you could abolish police. We do not. And people who are unwilling to comply with verbal commands are going to have hands put on them by law enforcement. The only alternative to that is we don't actually have the enforcement of laws and that anybody can just decide, sorry, Behan, I don't feel like being arrested today. And this is why the stuff about ICE and the ICE involved, keep in mind, ICE has deported, gosh, I got to check on the latest numbers, hundreds of thousands of people this year. Over 2 million self-deportations happened the first year of Trump, but there are hundreds of thousands of people who have been deported. Tens of thousands of arrests going on in recent months. I got to look at the latest numbers. And truth is, there's going to be sometimes ugly situations involving those who try to ram cops or try to do things like that. It is unfortunate, but it is reality. People like Democrat Minnesota Senate candidate Peggy Flanagan are emotionally weaponizing this as propaganda for the purposes of being put into office so that we can have a Democrat, a Democrat-controlled Senate, and in their minds, hopefully a Democrat-controlled White House, which will then kick the borders wide open once again. That is the whole game. Here she is saying this. This is cut 9. Play it.
1: Let's talk about Donald Trump's out-of-control ICE force. We need to rip ICE apart and stop them from terrorizing our communities. And I know this. I know that we can fix our broken immigration system, secure the border, and create a real pathway to citizenship that aligns with our values. And we are going to stop Donald Trump's $1 billion a day illegal war in Iran and the crushing gas and fertilizer prices. We are going to fight the corruption, whether it's in the White House or in the halls of Congress, because the grift has to stop.
0: So a few things on. You're noticing these are the lines of attack that a lot of Democrats are going to be using. The ICE issue, because of the ICE-involved shooting in Minnesota from some months back, that's become very, very emotional for Democrats. And the street communists are shouting this all the time. We need to rip ICE apart and stop them from terrorizing our communities, she says. I live in Miami. There's no ICE isn't terrorizing anybody here. How is ICE terrorizing communities by enforcing the law in communities? Do those laws not count? Should we just ignore it all? I know Democrats would actually say yes, they want us to ignore all those laws, but that undermines our entire system. It undermines our sovereignty as a nation. It's just fundamentally wrong. But they are an open borders party, pathway to citizenship. Ask yourself this question. If Democrats won in 28, and they were able to just as a game this out a little bit, if they were able to pass a mass amnesty for the, I don't know, 25, 30 million illegals that are in the country right now, if they were able to do that, mass amnesty for all of them, on what basis would they tell anybody arriving after that, well, you're not allowed to stay? What principle will they be able to reassert after that mass amnesty? Would they even want to reassert it? Of course not, because they view the importation of overwhelmingly people from non-white majority countries and third world impoverished countries as part of the socialist project of America, which is essentially a form of colonialism reparations. America, their ideology is America got rich by exploiting every.

0: every other country that's poor. It's nonsense, but this is what they believe. They believe that America is a white supremacist country because of the legacy and history of slavery and a whole bunch of other stuff that they will throw into the mix there. And they think that that has to also, there has to be a penance for that. And so that penance is to bring as many people into the country who don't share our values, who don't speak our language, who don't. It's the dissolution of America. That's actually the plan here. It becomes some other country. They can maybe think that that country is going to be so great and so much better. I don't know on what basis they'd make that case. But it's not going to be the same country if they have their way. That is for sure. This is what we're heading towards. This is what we're fighting against. And I'd also, though, as a reminder, the ICE issue, we can come back to this. I'll leave it for now. I won't relitigate some of the choices involving ICE leadership in this moment for the administration, but I'm just saying this is now a major challenge for all Republicans in areas where Democrats are mobilizing on this. Clay and Light 'em Up Linda have a stake bet in the works, and now more of you are calling and emailing with your own stake bets. 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
3: Welcome back in here to Clay and Buck. So it's Lisa Daymuth, I am told. You know, Daymuth. That's a tough one. Got to keep up on all these surnames, which can be variable in the pronunciations. But Minnesota House Speaker Lisa Daymuth defeated MyPillow founder Mike Lindell. And so she is now running for that governor's seat or governor's position against Amy Klobuchar. She of, I believe, wasn't it Klobuchar who, when she ran for president, they said she ate salad with a comb and threw an eraser at somebody? Or am I confusing her with somebody else? I think those were the, I just remember eating salad with a comb. Now, what I really wanted to know about this is, was it a used comb or was it just like one straight out of the plastic? I think that makes a difference. Tommy in Minneapolis, lived in Minnesota his whole life. He wants to talk to us. What's up, Tommy? Tommy.
4: How are you guys doing today?
3: We're good, man. Please, you got 40 seconds. Go for it.
4: I've lived here my whole life, and I think we succeeded from the United States. And I'll tell you, when they did that, they dumped our flag, our state flag, and they put an Islamic flag up. And if you look at it, you don't even look like we're living in the United States anymore. I mean, all that they do up here is so bad. You have no say in anything. Nobody wanted this flag. And if you check it out, it's not anything to do with the United States. Nothing.
3: Somehow Minnesota, rather, and Minneapolis has gotten a whole lot more progressive, a whole lot more left-wing since I was a kid, too. So we'll talk about more on this, the surge of the left, and AOC is single. Coming up.
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2: A new twist in a high-profile case. I'm Lisa Brady, Fox News. Defense lawyers for Tyler Robinson, the man accused of killing Charlie Kirk, say he should not be eligible for the death penalty because the intended target was hit.
3: In a new filing, Robinson's lawyers argued the state has failed to establish probable cause that the shooter knowingly created a great risk of death to another other than Charlie Kirk and himself.
2: Fox's Claudia Cowan. Robinson has not entered a plea, and the judge has not yet ruled on sending the case to trial. A last-minute hearing is set in the federal case against the man accused of killing a healthcare executive in New York City.
4: A hearing in the federal case against Luigi Mangione is now scheduled for Friday after prosecutors and Mangione's attorneys filed a joint request for a conference with the judge overseeing the matter. Details about what the hearing is expected to address have not been made clear, but it follows Tuesday's final pretrial hearing in the New York State case against Mangione, which is set to go to trial September 8th.
2: Fox's Tony J. Powers. Mangione has pleaded not guilty to state and federal counts in the shooting death of United Healthcare CEO Brian Thompson. Just getting word of a murder-suicide at a home daycare center in Minnesota. Police say a man killed his partner and their child and then himself. No other children were injured. A new tropical storm, Cristobal, is now churning out in the Atlantic.
5: It is not predicted to approach land and should weaken over the next couple of days. Cyclones at sea do present risks to transatlantic shipping. The National Hurricane Center is also keeping tabs on two other low-pressure systems farther south in the Atlantic, one of which has a high chance for tropical development over the next couple of days as it approaches the Lesser Antilles and the Caribbean.
2: Fox's Evan Brown. In the Pacific, forecasters say a potential tropical cyclone could strengthen before nearing the Hawaiian Islands by late Friday. 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
2: President Trump is now dismissing talk of a potential third-term run.
9: Despite chance of 4 more years and Trump 2028 caps, President Trump says of a third term,
10: "The law is very strong on that. I'd love to run, but the law is very strong."
9: The president speaking with reporters outside Air Force One. The 22nd Amendment limits any president to 2 terms. It was ratified in 1951, years after President Franklin Roosevelt was elected to 4 terms. Some House Republicans have proposed amending the Constitution to allow for 3rd terms, though no legislation has advanced. At the White House, Jared Halpern, Fox News.
2: The winner of a closely watched primary for governor says Democrats can unite after David Crowley edged out a Democratic Socialist candidate.
11: And every one of us has something much bigger to unite around. And that is keeping MAGA extremism from bringing the chaos we see in Washington into our neighborhoods right here in the state of Wisconsin.
2: Crowley will face Trump-backed Congressman Tom Tiffany in the fall. More than a dozen people are recovering after a lightning strike at a prison in Ohio.
12: The Ohio Department of Rehabilitation and Corrections says the lightning strike occurred at Grafton Correctional Institute, 30 miles southwest of Cleveland Tuesday, as inmates were going from one building to another. Prompting a multi-agency rescue response, 16 people transported to an outside hospital, where we're told seven remain, one in serious condition, the others stable, no deaths. The odds of being struck by lightning about one in a million. The odds of multiple people getting struck by lightning at the same time,

0: so rare that there are no stats on that. Jeff Manosso, Fox News.
1: Stocks are higher for now. The Dow's up 20 points. The S&P getting close to record territory, up 25. The NASDAQ, the biggest gainer. It's up 181. I'm Lisa Brady. This is Fox News.
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5: We lock into the summer heat and it will stay with us through late next week. Temperatures ranging anywhere between 95 and 100 degrees for afternoon highs here all the way through late next week. 95 here today with heat index values around 103. Sunshine, a pop-up shower or storm this afternoon. Blistering summer conditions continue Thursday and Friday with readings in the mid-90s. Richard Webbing at the Weather Channel, brought to you by Southeastern Cooling on News Talk 103.9.
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0: Second hour of Clay and Buck gets going right now. Thanks for being here, everybody. Trump yesterday was asked a whole bunch of questions by the press. He covered some things I want to talk to you about, like the plane swap gate out of Turkey. And then you've also got him talking about Iran, the Strait of Hormuz, prices, a little bit of 2028 talk. Will also maybe be a moment for me to discuss the situation of AOC and how she will do. I wonder, one thing that will give us a really good indicator of how it's all looking for these Democrat candidates for 28. I know we're not even at the midterms yet, but you're already seeing maneuvering about Democrat options for the 2028 election cycle and the presidency. Who gets money? Where is the money going among these Democrats? If Kamala gets a lot of donor cash, then I'm already going to lose my bet. She's going to run, but she might even surprise me by doing really well and becoming the nominee. I don't think that will happen. Clay thinks that will happen. We will see. I think if someone is going to surprise us entirely, it would be AOC. We'll get into that. But first, here, as I mentioned, Trump was asked a whole bunch of questions by the press, and we explained to you yesterday this story about a threat to Air Force One, to one of the planes. So he got on a different plane, and they put him in a food service cart. It's a pretty wild story. And this is what Trump said when he was asked about it. This is cut 13. Listen.
1: It's only up to Secret Service. I just follow what they'd like to do. So I go by Secret Service and the military. They wanted me to go on a different flight, a different plane, equal safety, but they wanted me to do it, so I do it. I do what they say. Well, I don't know. I think actually the plane that I flew on was at greater risk. I think it was at greater risk because that would be the plane I think that they would be more likely to go for. I don't worry about anything, to be honest. Whatever it is, you know my attitude, whatever.
0: It is incredible, this president's brass, shall we say, resolve, because I am on radio, but you know what I wanted to say. This guy has got guts and then some. It's also really interesting to see how I think his mindset has shifted dramatically

0: after what happened in Butler, Pennsylvania, when that bullet went through his ear. I know a lot of you spend a lot of time on the range, and I've spent a fair amount of time in recent years on the gun range. A 5.56 round, not just whizzing past your head, but grazing your head, it would, even if you weren't the president, I think it would change your outlook on a lot of things. I mean, it's a true near-death experience. Let's just say what it is. President Trump is, I think, the same age as my father. So I think he's 79, guys. Am I right, or is he 80? He's certainly right around there. And when you're at that age and you've done as much as he's done, you've lived the life that he has led, you've got your kids, you've got your grandkids, you've got all this family, and you've had such a tremendous run, shall we say. I do think that there is an air of invincibility about him at this point. Now, I'm not saying that he doesn't have to be careful with his safety and Secret Service. I just mean in his own mind, he understands that, yeah, he's 80 years old. Yeah. So my dad's 79, he's 1 year behind Trump. I got to say, I think that Trump is on a mission. He's in that mode, if any of you are gamers, play video games, where it's like he's on a streak, and all he's doing is taking on all the bad guys that he can while he can, as long as he can. And so I truly think it's not bluster when he just says, look, I don't even worry about things. I'm just here on, he's on mission. He is there to complete the mission, whatever that means. And he is also, because he's so consequential, because this is a presidency that is trying to take big swings and do big things, he's under much more substantial threat. This is cut 14, the president addressed this directly. Listen.
1: I have a lot of threats. I have a lot of threats that you don't know about. Any consequential president has a lot of threats. Non-consequential presidents don't get threatened. And I think that I'm maybe the most consequential president. There's nobody who's done more than me in a period of almost 6 years.
0: All true. All true. I really don't think we ever heard about a serious, actionable threat against Joe Biden while he was president in office. And this also goes to my general thesis that the left and the Democrat Party are the party of political violence. They just are much more open to it. They have this guy going around, Hassan Piker, who has said really, bloodthirsty sounding things on the air I said it enough that I've heard it, and I'm not somebody that pays a lot of attention to left-wing streamers. And yet this president is unfazed by all of this. He pushes forward. He doesn't decide to prevaricate or moderate based on the threats that he faces. And I think he deserves a tremendous amount of credit for that. He could have just said, I'm going to ride things out. Never even running again. He could have just said, I'm going to ride things out and play golf and hang out in my beautiful homes with my beautiful family, my beautiful wife, and enjoy life. Instead, he is in the fight, and he does deserve a tremendous amount of credit for that, and the country does owe him a debt of gratitude. The Iranians don't feel that way, unfortunately, or the Iranian regime, and things are pretty much where they have been with Iran as of today and this whole situation. I'll pull up his latest truth on this one, because that's how in real time. Here you go. Yep. The USA, this was a few hours ago, Trump on Truth Social. USA has total control over the Strait of Hormuz. All caps. I think we will keep it. Our naval blockade is being called by everyone a wall of steel, and there is nothing Iran can do about it. They have no navy. They have no air force. Their remaining soldiers are unpaid. The IRGC is decimated and fleeing, and their leadership is uncertain at best. They have no money. Their country is shot. All they have is fake news and 300% inflation, and getting worse. Iran is all talk and no action. The bully of the Middle East.

0: no longer. Trump wrote "Praise be to Allah."
1: Wow, he did.
0: Praise be to Allah, President Donald J. Trump. I didn't see the last part until I just read this to you. When I was doing my prep this morning, I read the opening of this. Well, praise be to Allah, says the president. We'll see what happens with Iran. I think that the one part of the situation that may have been overestimated, or I should say underestimated, was the acceptance of the Iranian regime of the suffering of its people. The people in charge do not care. This is a common reality of totalitarian regimes, that the people in charge do not care about the suffering of their people, and in fact view the suffering of their people, which they often induce as the leaders themselves, as a tool of control. Whether it's forced starvation, see Mao's Great Famine, or it's the de-kulakization, the liquidation of the kulaks under Stalin and the Soviet Union, or forcing people off of farms and into factories and creating collective farms that don't produce nearly enough to feed people, all these things. The suffering of people is a very potent political weapon and control device. And that is certainly the case within Iran as well. Unfortunate side effect of what we're seeing in Iran is that often the suffering of people brings them together as a people against external enemies, regardless of the root cause. I always remember I had a decades long Polish friend, and she had some very, very salty thoughts about Russia and Russians. And I remember there's some story, I forget, you know, Putin had invaded somewhere and done something, and she just saw me and she said, "Yeah, Americans think, oh, we're going to do this or that, and nothing brings the Russians together like suffering." And that always really stuck with me. And I think you've seen that, by the way, under Putin. They've got a war going there. They say 500,000 casualties. And I think it might even be 500,000 estimated killed between both sides, which is a massive, massive number of soldiers dying in a conflict that doesn't really get much in the way of headlines at all right now. But the Russian capacity for suffering is pretty extreme. You'll go back and see whether it's World War II or it's under the Soviet Union or the capacity to endure suffering. And I think that that's one aspect. I think Trump views things with Iran through the lens of a guy who's like, I mean, come on. Let's do business. Let's be prosperous. Let's be adults. Let's be sound-minded and rational and do things that are going to be best for all people. You know, that's his view of let's make a deal. Yeah, he believes in carrots and sticks, but he thinks the carrots should be or can be sufficient and the sticks can be big enough, so to speak, that he can get them to a place where they're willing to make some kind of a meaningful deal. I don't know that you can beat down the Iranian people enough for that regime, for the IRGC. You're not going to be able to starve the IRGC. Okay, the IRGC and the people that are calling the shots there, they're not going to be going hungry. You don't have that much control. It is not possible. So they're going to be able to feed themselves. They've got a lot of conventional weapons, AK-47s and tanks and things to crush any uprising or any dissent internally. And they frankly don't care about the suffering of the look at Hamas and the people of Gaza. Same thing. Do you think that the people in calling the shots in Hamas are moved by how horrible life was day to day for the even before the Israeli counteroffensive after the October 7th attack? Do you think that the people running Hamas care? No. In fact, in their minds, they will always take one of two positions and maybe both in some way simultaneously. The suffering of the people is not our fault. It's the fault of some external, you know, Israel or America or the Jews or the Crusaders or whatever. It's not our fault. It's your fault. I'm sure the Iranian regime is certainly taking that perspective at home. America is doing all this to us. And there's some truth to it. America is doing this to us. And the other part of it is this is a cost we're willing to pay.

0: suffering is acceptable to us. Look at Cuba. Cuba, if the people in charge of Cuba said, look, all we need is a promise of amnesty from the United States government. I'm talking about the, you know, the Castroite, the decrepit Castroite regime. If they said, all we want is amnesty from the United States government, and we're willing to work with the U.S. State Department and other international mediators to create, you know, elections in a 12-month cycle, and we want, do you think Trump would bat an eye at an agreement with Cuba where the United States would invest billions and billions of dollars with the idea that, of course, the commerce and everything we get going with them and the opening, the thawing of this relationship, invest billions of dollars in development? It doesn't even have to be government money. Trump would get his private sector buddies. Wouldn't be hard to do to make Cuba a prosperous and flourishing rule of law democracy. It's not hard to do if they wanted to do it. Or I should say it's a pretty straight path. Maybe it'd be complicated, but we know how to get there. And they won't do it. They're having, I think they've had 7 complete blackouts in Cuba. The whole country's in the dark, and then no power. Or I guess if it's daytime, you know, but they still have no power. And the regime is not moving. And you'd be saying, why are they doing this? Because when you know the nature of a thing, you know what it's capable of. When you know the nature of the Iranian regime, and you know the nature of Vladimir Putin's Russia, when you know the nature of Cuba, you understand what decisions they're going to make. And they're not the decisions that Trump would make, because Trump is a reasonable guy who wants good things for people. And these totalitarian lunatics running these places do not. So that's the challenge that Trump has with trying to use proper leverage to get a deal with Iran. How do you negotiate with crazy? How do you negotiate with crazy? All right, maintaining business insurance is just the cost of doing business. You might not like it, but when it's needed, it can be a business saver. 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
5: I'm Gianna Gelosi with your Fox True Crime Minute. An international manhunt underway for an Arizona man who's a suspect in the deaths of both of his parents, their bodies found buried in their backyard. The case began when relatives requested a welfare check August 4th for three residents, a husband, a wife, and their adult son, at their home in Litchfield Park. It's a community about 20 miles outside of Phoenix. The house was empty during the search, but police say they saw evidence of foul play, including a large amount of blood and signs that someone tried to clean it up. Decomposing bodies of the parents were later found buried in the yard. Police say 27-year-old Matthew Flores is a suspect, and they think he fled the country. Avondale Police Officer Daniel Benavidez.
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5: 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I'm Gianna Gelosi with your Fox True Crime Minute.
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10: Hey, Clay and Buck. Despite being 25 years old, I would argue I'm probably more conservative than a majority of your audience. And I know who Hassan Piker is. And maybe it's a bit of a generational thing, but he's not exactly a nobody. He definitely has some influence in the younger left. And there's a bit of nepotism there. He's a Czech, I believe, Uyghur. His uncle from the Young Turks.
9: Yeah, that's all true. I think Clay a few days ago, and I didn't want to, I should have probably said something just for clarifying the record. I think Clay might have said, like, oh, who's this guy? He has a small audience or something. Unfortunately, Hassan Piker has a large audience of very confused and resentful leftists. And I think that he is one of those people in media who, if I hear that somebody is a fan, I think less of them as a person. It's just, there's not a good person. I mean, I know that seems harsh maybe, but it's just true. There are other people I go, okay, you know, if you like that guy, you know, I get it. Not my cup of tea, but no, he advocates for horrible things. And I'm shocked that he has a large audience of leftists, though. Young leftists. That is absolutely true. You are right with that talkback. 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
3: With another ARN News update, I'm Leah Brandon. Results from Alabama's special congressional primary show the second congressional district race. Winner State Representative Rhett Marcus was endorsed by President Trump and Senator Katie Britt. He'll now go on to face Democrat Congressman Shamari Figures. In the 6th District, Republican Congressman Gary Palmer won renomination. In the 7th District, Republican Amy Akin is the choice of GOP voters to challenge Democrat Congresswoman Terry Sewell. And in South Alabama's 1st District, former Congressman Jerry Carl poised to make a return to Capitol Hill. And it's life in prison without parole for a Birmingham man convicted in a gruesome murder of a father of four. Ewitt Jones was found guilty of abducting, killing, and dismembering Nathan Gemeinhardt. Prosecutors wanted the death penalty, but defense attorneys persuaded the jury to spare his life, claiming he's mentally ill. I'm Leah Brandon, and you're up to date around the world, around your state. This is the Alabama Radio Network.
4: This is a Minute with Cole DeMarco, your quick look at Alabama politics. So the past two weekends, both the Alabama Republican and Democratic parties have had their state meetings in Montgomery. As the leadership of both parties make plans for the fall campaigns, the difference between the two is sharply contrasting at the national level. This past summer, across the nation, socialists have made huge strides in Democratic Party primary contest, knocking out more moderate candidates. Thus, as national Democrats become more progressive, will force those party members in Alabama to make a choice. Will they embrace this new ideology that includes radical policies such as opposition against law enforcement and national borders? Clearly, what is happening across the nation does not reflect what most Alabama citizens believe or want in their elected officials. Just as we watch the campaign season kick off soon, it'll be interesting to watch how Alabama Democrats solicit voters while their national counterparts move to the far left. This has been A Minute with Paul DeMarco.
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8: 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It was the year the video game industry almost died. By 1983, the market was flooded with terrible games made by companies trying to make a quick buck. Most famous example, Atari's E.T. the Extraterrestrial.
9: A video game that lets you help E.T. get home just in time for Christmas.
8: Rushed to stores in just 5 weeks, it was so poorly received that millions of unsold copies were buried in a New Mexico landfill. That fact was a rumor for years until 2014, when it was actually found. Gaming revenues dropped by 97% in just 2 years. The home console market was declared dead in the water until a Japanese playing card company stepped in.
9: Will your family be the first to witness the birth of the incredible Nintendo Entertainment System?
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10: We lock into the summer heat and it will stay with us through late next week. Temperatures ranging anywhere between 95 and 100 degrees for afternoon high.

0: Here all the way through late next week. 95 here today with heat index values around 103. Sunshine, a pop-up shower or storm this afternoon. Blistering summer conditions continue Thursday and Friday with readings in the mid-90s. Richard Wedding at the Weather Channel, brought to you by Southeastern Cooling on News Talk 103.9.
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2: Welcome back in here to Clay and Buck. You may have seen this, but Alexandria Ocasio-Cortez, AOC, has separated from her fiancé, or at least that's the story on TMZ, I should note, among other sites. And now the New York Post reporting, she does not deny breaking up with her fiancé. And that would be a pretty easy thing to do, right, if you were still together. So some people are saying it's confirmed. But others here, she says on video, she was asked in New York Post has this. She split from her fiancé. She said, "I don't comment on my private life. Thank you." That's going to be a tough one for people to just accept, considering that she just live streamed injecting herself for egg retrieval. So the way that works is a woman going through IVF will inject herself with hormones, and the hormones trigger a release release of eggs, and then they harvest the eggs, and then they can unite an egg with sperm in the lab, a petri dish, so to speak, and then, probably isn't a petri dish, and then they can take that and put the embryo and put it in a woman, and that is how IVF babies are made. So she did the shot on video, but now she says she doesn't talk about her private life. I have a few thoughts on this. Also in the video, I understand that I am not one usually to comment on fashion. For obvious reasons, I sit here in a t-shirt. We have gotten, by the way, look, we are in, Clay and I are in the audience appreciation and service business. We are here to serve you. That is for sure. And we really love our jobs, and we do our best every single day to make this the most worthwhile for you could possibly be. I will, as a general rule, do backflips, move mountains, shake heaven and earth, whatever it is for you or beloved audience. But those of you who are sending in demands on the YouTube that we start wearing collared shirts, I have news for you. It's not going to happen. Okay, so I'm just telling you right now, you can skip all that. We're not going to wear collared shirts. That's one of those things that I'm not going back to the era of wearing uncomfortable things for work purposes. Like I always say, weddings and funerals, yes, I will get dressed up. I will even wear a tie. Meeting with the President of the United States, probably the Vice President. Not like a senator, sorry, but like maybe jacket and tie. Definitely jacket. I'm not going to go in there in cargo shorts and flip-flops. Like, that's a Clay move. But I would say there are times when I will get dressed up, and that's fine. But I view it as like costuming. I don't view it as something that anybody really wants to wear. In CIA, we had to wear, it was business casual in my office, but you had to have a suit, jacket, and tie hanging from your cubicle wall at all times, because for briefings and things, we had to do a suit and tie, and it was a suit. You know, it was the whole thing. I hated that. I hated having a suit and tie. So yeah, sorry, we're not going to do collared shirts. I'm talking about fashion here, because in the AOC video, where she's asked about her fiancé, which has, as I said, spurred a lot of redhead jokes, because her fiance is a very like fiery red haired guy. Well, what's with all the anti redhead stuff out there? Huh? I don't have red hair. Obviously, my wife does. I think red hair is quite lovely, I may say. I don't know what, there's this weird anti ginger is how they usually, the people that don't like red hair refer to it as gingers. And it also doesn't really, because is ginger isn't red. It's like orange. So why do they call my dog's name.

is Ginger. Why do they call redheads gingers, guys? Because is it because is ginger isn't red, is it? Am I just colorblind and don't even know it? Am I missing something? I'm pro redheads. Maybe even this redhead that was engaged to AOC was a great guy, other than his hair. Some fun facts about redheads. They have the densest hair per square inch on their scalp. Yeah. They tend to have higher pain tolerance than non-red-haired people, which can be an issue for like dentist stuff when you know, things where they have to put you under or give you anesthesia. And obviously they often have the least amount of protection when it comes to, well, not the least, maybe I guess people with very platinum blonde hair, but the sun is tough for them. Anyway, the guy's a redhead and people are commenting on that a lot. And I'm just saying, you know, I'm team redhead here. I don't understand. But she's wearing, and I'm just telling everybody that there's some things I'm right on. You know, one thing that I have not gotten credit for, team, when I started doing radio 15 years ago, and it has been 15 years, everybody kept telling me all the time, don't you have to wear like the big headphones that people in radio would wear? And I would say, no, I don't need to wear that. I just can have a little thing that lets me communicate and hear what I need to in terms of the other audio from a guest or from a soundbite or something, or talk to the team. Why would I want head? And now it's because I think video has become so much more common, like our YouTube stream. Everyone has switched over and realized all that stuff with the big headphones and they say, you need to hear your return. I know what my voice sounds like. I actually don't need to have it filtered back into my ear. I'm bringing it up, team, because I think I'm something of a trendsetter. For years, people were like, I would do interviews in other people's radio studios. Hey, you want to put the headphones on? No, actually, I don't. I don't need them. And my head's too big for them. And I'm a little embarrassed to admit that. So I'm just not going to put them on. And they'd always sort of fit, but I would stretch them out, and it was sort of painful. AOC is wearing the baggy lady jeans in the thing. This is what I'm trying to tell you. And I know a lot of you are guys, and you don't, well, a lot of you are guys, and so you don't wear the baggy lady jeans, I assume. But this is one of the worst female fashion trends of my lifetime. This is terrible. In fact, there are some very funny... there's some very funny posts on social media of guys about my age who their wife comes home. I've seen this on Instagram and TikTok. Their wife comes home, says, hey, don't you like my jeans? And they're these baggy, boxy, straight legged, kind of amorphous looking stuff. And then in their mind, they go back to what their wife was like in college when she was wearing. Remember when old women were wearing the fitted jeans? Not even necessarily skinny. Skinny jeans are too tight, but just like fitted jeans. It was a better time. It was a better America with ladies in fitted jeans compared to these. I see every fashionable woman that I see, and you see it a lot more in New York than you do in Miami because no one even wears pants here. But I see these jeans, the ugliest jeans I've ever seen. And these women are being they're victims to the fashion trend. They're going to look back on all these photos and say, and by the way, I don't care what your body type is or body size or, you know, you're pleasantly plump or you're rail thin or whatever. These jeans look terrible. And people who say they're comfortable, I just want to point out, so is wearing a sack. You know, so would be wearing like a muumuu. Isn't that with like a big, you know, or a poncho, you know, comfortable. But is that good? Anyway. I know I'm not the fashion police, but I'm working with people. And so I'm trying to tell all the ladies who will listen. And there are some of you young ladies listening right now. The big jeans are, it's a hideous fashion trend. You will look back on this the way that men wearing earth tone suits with huge shoulder pads in the 90s look back on those photos where they're just like, ugh, what was that? I look preposterous. It looks preposterous. It's a terrible thing. And AOC is wearing them, of course, because she's trendy. Right now, people say I'm wrong because they're on trend. The aesthetic is wrong. They're going to be bad. Okay, the other part of this, I got a lot of thoughts on this AOC stuff. Other part of this, they were engaged. Team, check for me how long they were engaged for. But it was a very long time. I think it was years and years and years they've been engaged. Because I've seen this guy. This guy's been
lurking in the background of AOC.

see photos for a long time, right, with his lovely red hair and red beard. I used to have some red in my beard, and now it's turned white because I'm getting old. I used to have that red red mix in the beard. I miss it. But now I'm distinguished, right? Clay and I both have some white going in the beard. We're distinguished. Now, a long engagement, there are always exceptions to every rule. Let me start with that, because we're going to get somebody who's in is like, I've been married 50 years, and my wife and I, we were engaged for 10 years, and we got 10 children and 30 grandchildren. Okay, that's fantastic. Generally speaking, you shouldn't have a really long engagement. What is that? It's like a negotiation with Iran, where you're negotiating to have a future negotiation about the negotiation. Like, you asked, you're preparing, you're doing the thing, or else you're not doing the thing. Now, maybe they aren't broken up. Maybe they get back together. I don't know. She's a public figure. It's tough to know, although it seems pretty pretty likely that they have perhaps broken up, and that's what's going on here. April of 2022? Yeah, that's too long. 4 years? Too long. That's when that's how long they've been engaged. And I'm going to say this out there. There needs to be, I don't know if you want to call it like a public service announcements or something, but especially for the ladies out there, you got to declare, depending on where you are in your life, it's up to you. Remember, we were discussing the realities of biology and procreation and family building and how age affects that. You have to establish what your threshold is for how long you could date somebody, how long you can be engaged with somebody, and you have to enforce that. I saw far too many times, particularly in New York, some of you, this is not really a thing. If you maybe, you know, if you live in, you know, I don't know, if you live in Indiana, hey, what's going on, whoa, whoa land? I mean, if you live in Kansas, if you live in Kentucky, maybe there's far less of this going on because women and men tend to get married more in their mid late 20s. In New York, it's more in the early to mid 30s and getting older. Yeah, they're engaged more than 4 years. It's just too long, guys. It's just too long. Saying this all along. One of the talks that I've had to have with many friends of mine who are women, back when I was single, but I've always been wise in the dating stuff because I've been through the battles. I've got the battle scars to prove it. Like, I've been to the mountaintop. You know what I'm saying? I have seen the front lines of the dating wars. These guys who date a woman through many of her, I'm just going to say it, peak years of biological fertility. I'm not saying that, ladies, if you peak in your 40s or 50s or 60s, that's great. I'm just saying if you date a guy from like 26 to 32 or 26 to 35, and I've seen it, and then he decides, meh, I'm going to date this girl who's 23 and going to get her master's in, you know, back rubs or something. That doesn't sound terrible, but still, that's not nice because you have run down the biological clock for that woman in a meaningful way. And people need to be told that you have to, ladies, you got to police this for yourselves. For a lot of you, you know what this is? You need to tell your daughter or your granddaughter in a lot of cases, hey, that guy who's been dating and you're not getting engaged. And look, I practice what I preach. Why did I get married late? I didn't meet the right person. I met Carrie. I knew she was the right person. We were engaged 6 months after we started dating. 6 months. Married within a year. Couldn't be happier. Now, you know, I understand I'm three, four years into it. I'm trying to do the math. Only a few years into this. But my point is, you got to move, folks. When it's right, you know it. You go. You do it. And this thing with AOC, I'm going to tell you this. I'm sympathetic to AOC's situation. I'm sympathetic to it. Because I know a lot of people say, she should know better. She dated this guy and they broke up. And she's getting to a point where it's harder for her to have kids. There's so much. If you grow up in a major city in the on either coast, I can speak to that. Probably true in Chicago, too. The forces telling you to date around, you know, blow a lot of time on things, wait to have children, put your career. Those voices are so loud and they are everywhere, including the doctors who should be telling the truth to these women over many years. It just all across the board. They're getting bad advice.
They're being

0: told the wrong thing. So I actually have a great deal of sympathy for a woman in AOC's position. I really, and I mean that. I'm not being supercilious about it. It's a good word, by the way. I'm being totally honest with you, because it's going to get harder. And the problem with a place like New York and dating in New York is everybody, producer Ali just points out, everyone thinks they have endless options. All of us are on borrowed time. Every day is a blessing. We are all, I'm not trying to be a bummer, you and I, we are all going to die. We do not have endless time, and you do not have endless time to find the right person and start a family. It doesn't mean you have to do it by 25, but you got to get focused on this and you got to do it. A lot of you are on grandkid zone. I know. Congratulations. That's fantastic. So I'm not talking to you, but somebody needs to tell these women the truth, because the Sex and the City thing of just party, party, martini, sex with everybody and who cares is disastrous for these women. Disastrous for them. All right. End of speech on that one. I feel passionately about it. And I feel for AOC. Other than the fact that she's trying to destroy the country with terrible policy. And look, we're talking about this in family formation. I got to get serious here for a second. Preborn. You might have seen what just got signed in Massachusetts. Abortion all up until the moment of birth. That's real. That's the law in Massachusetts. 10 other states have basically the same law. It's horrible, but we can do something about it, because you can save babies all over the country right now in any place, especially places where abortion is the most frequent and is the most pushed by the machine. 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
5: Welcome back into Clay and Buck. Let's go here. Caller Joan in Pennsylvania, what have you got for us?
6: I have to disagree with you about the baggy jeans on women being the worst fashion sense. I have to disagree. The ones that are ripped all over the place, the knees, it's horrible. They're the worst ever. They have big holes. Oh, my God, they're horrible. So I have to disagree with you. They are the worst. If you don't know what I'm talking about, take a look. They're horrible. One more thing, really quickly. If you could convince Clay to shave off that scruffy beard of his, he would be so much more handsome if he did.
5: 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Thank you for that. I think I have zero chance of convincing Clay to shave off his beard, but I'm sure he will hear that. And does that mean I need to shave off my scruffy beard, too? I don't know. I think the ladies preferred the beard. Carrie does.
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12: Thank you, Sandy. 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That's 334-

0: recent COVID-related hearing, even though he was preemptively pardoned by President Biden.
1: When the Department of Justice receives a referral from Congress, there's a process. There's a process of how we take it in and how we investigate it.
0: Blanche says any update on a potential Fauci contempt case would be when a decision is made, adding he does not expect that anytime soon. The comments from Blanche coming during a news conference to announce 11 people indicted in connection with more than 1,000 sham marriages across the country since 2016, many involving Chinese citizens and more under investigation. Police in Minnesota say it appears a man killed his partner, their child, and then himself at a home daycare they own.
2: Multiple police agencies on scene of the Brown Bear Home Daycare in Hopkins in the suburban Twin Cities following what we're told was a domestic incident.
3: Upon arrival, officers located a deceased male, female, and juvenile victim.
2: Hopkins Police Chief Brent Johnson.
3: There were other children present within the daycare, and we were able to get them out of the daycare and reunify them with their parents.
2: We're told none of the daycare children were injured, that all of the deceased lived in the home and were related.
0: Fox's Jeff Manasso. Police say another parent witnessed the attack while dropping off a child and called police. The man accused of killing Charlie Kirk has not entered a plea, but his defense lawyers now say the intended target was hit during the shooting and that others were not endangered as part of their argument in a new filing that Tyler Robinson should not be eligible for the death penalty if convicted. 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
0: Another state is working on possible restrictions for cameras that automatically read license plates.
7: Many Pennsylvanians say they're worried about the use of flock cameras. That's the name given to the cameras you may see on street corners or over intersections that snap photos of license plates. People in the state say they're concerned that beyond enforcement, those cameras may be used with AI technology for surveillance. While a bill goes through the state Senate to make it easier for towns to deploy the cameras, a bipartisan state House bill is being submitted to limit how the cameras can be used. State Representative Nate Davidson is the bill sponsor. He said there should be statewide guardrails on who can access the images and how they can be used. Grinnell Scott, Fox News.
0: Flock Safety is one of the companies that makes those cameras. A growing number of cities and states across the country have been pausing their use over privacy concerns. The current Ebola outbreak is now said to be on track to become the deadliest in history.
8: An outbreak of Ebola in West Africa around a decade ago killed more than 11,000 people. The one spreading right now in the Democratic Republic of Congo is likely to claim even more lives than that. That's according to the head of the World Health Organization, Tedros Adhanom Ghebreyesus. Unlike other outbreaks, this one, the fastest growing in history, is caused by the rare Bundibugyo strain of the virus. It has no approved vaccines or treatments. Most new cases and deaths are being reported in communities far outside the reach of health workers. Jonathan Savage, Fox News.
0: Something rare is happening in Europe right now. The first total solar eclipse in more than a century for parts of Spain and Portugal. Millions crowding cities and towns to watch. Weather permitting, a sliver of Greenland and Iceland may witness it as well before the total eclipse ends over the Mediterranean. On Wall Street, stocks are higher. The Dow's up 14. I'm Lisa Brady, Fox News.
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1: We lock into the summer heat and it will stay with us through late next week. Temperatures ranging anywhere between 95 and 100 degrees for afternoon highs here all the way through late next week. 95 here today with heat index values around 103. Sunshine, a pop-up shower or storm this afternoon. Blistering summer conditions continue Thursday and Friday with readings in the mid-90s. Richard DeWetting at the Weather Channel, brought to you by Southeastern Cooling on News Talk 103.9.
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0: Welcome to the third hour of Clay and Buck. And it's Coulter time, everybody. The one and only Ann Coulter. She joins us now. Her Substack is fantastic. Unsafe. You can subscribe. Check out the Ann Coulter podcast as well. Ms. Coulter, so good to see you again. Thank you for being here.
1: Sure, anytime, Buck. Good to see you.
0: Nice to see you. Can you give me, I wanted your reaction to this. Francesca Hong did not win, even though the polls had her up by, most of them had her up by like double digits. She doesn't win the Wisconsin Democrat primary for governor. And everyone is saying it's because she said she wanted to cancel Thanksgiving, which I feel like in Wisconsin doesn't play very well. But this Abdul Syed guy, we got him in Michigan saying that like football has a lot in common with slavery and other crazy things. Is it that she was too crazy? Is there such a thing for Democrats? How do you view it?
2: That's a good question. Well, first, I mean, this isn't exactly what you asked me, but I just find it so weird, as I think a lot of people do, that so many Asians are so left wing. It doesn't make any sense. They are not helped by it. They get beaten up by the criminals that the Democratic Party is protecting and refusing to prosecute. They're getting excluded from the elite universities. And I think it's just they have to be first in their class in absolutely everything. And they just see wokeness as like a calculus class, and they're going to be number one in calculus, and they will be number one in wokeness. And I mean, it could be anything. It could be gay pornography. I will be number one. Because that attack on Thanksgiving, I mean, that's obviously an attack on America. I get sick of foreigners coming here and attacking our institutions and our symbols and our history. And as for Al-Sayed, I'm also take a step back from that. Many of us, like myself, I support Israel. I definitely oppose the Iran war, and sort of resented being accused of, at least by some nut, I wouldn't say this was the general tenor, but, you know, being anti-Israel if you opposed the Iran war. Well, it's turned out, I think, to be a complete disaster. And part of the disaster is some of us were saying all along, this is really bad for Israel and it's really bad for Jews in America. And I think why El-Sayed, I mean, he didn't match his polls, but he didn't slip through in Michigan. And I think it's because AIPAC became a big issue, which it never has been before.
0: Yeah, I said this. AIPAC, as I understand it, is planning to spend a lot more money now to stop Al-Sayed. Not only do I said on the air, and when Clay brought this up, that I thought that is unlikely to be definitive or any meaningful way, you know, helpful to defeat him in that race. And it might actually, to what you're saying, it could actually backfire, I think, in some ways, because Democrats really lean into this now where they say, see, this organization, AIPAC in particular, is funneling all this money against me. And that is playing into their narrative, which the narrative is, of course, that we're in Iran because of Israel. And this whole thing is not actually America first. That is what they're saying. So I have concerns about how that's going to play out. But do you think that the socialism surge, as it's being called by many people, with some of these wins and

0: Donnyism on the rise. Is this different, or is this just what Democrats are and we get reminded every once in a while?
1: I think that's much closer to the truth. No, of course that's much closer to what do they disagree with? They just think, I mean, I think FDR or one of his associates just said, you know, the Democratic Party was, you know, a slow version, or communism was the Democratic Party, but just too fast. And yeah, what public policy positions do they really strongly disagree with? Is it Medicare for all, abolish ICE? I mean, if they had the chance, they would definitely abolish Thanksgiving.
0: Look, this is what it's always just a question of what works for them, I think, and what the limits of their power are, not actually whether something is too crazy. That was why I found this thing in Wisconsin interesting, because, and I've also been pointing out, they love to play this little game, and you've seen this for the years they've been doing it in. They go, oh, I'm not a socialist, I'm a democratic socialist. A lot of them maybe don't know this, some of them maybe do know this. The Bolsheviks were initially like, yeah, we should have an election. They were democratic Bolsheviks, and until they weren't, to that point just made by FDR. So tell me about your Substack this week. New York Times has identity crisis over gunslinger's identity, because this is where this is a bit like the Kamala thing, where she said she was for surgery for transgender surgery for illegal alien prisoners, taxpayer funded. Like, she just got everything into the one thing. Now you have a crossing of the streams, if you will, with the New York Times having to be pro-trans, but by doing so, maybe pro-gun. And how does that work out? Tell everybody what's going on here.
1: Well, it's pretty hilarious. It's not just the New York Times. It's all over left-wing media that this trans woman, born biological male, she went and confronted, this is out in Wyoming, obviously pro-gun state, she went and confronted three guys she claimed had used a homophobic slur, but they deny it, and she's lied to the police, and they didn't, about other things, like whether it was a knife or a gun. Anyway, the video was hilarious. The three guys are just walking, they're trying to get away from her. She's blocking their way as they're going across the crosswalk. Much slighter young, what is she pretending to be? Not one, much slighter young woman. And the second guy, she's right in front of me, just keeps walking, and he barely taps her, and she collapses, and her cowboy hat goes flying. And then she pulls out a gun. But the guys are surprisingly just completely unimpressed. They kind of glance back, but they just keep walking. They aren't even walking faster at that point. The Times is not clear on why this became an issue, but she's being prosecuted for brandishing the gun, and illegally using such a weapon, for lying to the police. And suddenly all these left-wing news outlets are gun rights extremists, down with the NRA, demanding to know what happened to stand your ground laws. And of course, this wouldn't be justified under any state's stand your ground laws. So I compared it to the most famous stand your ground case, and how the New York Times treated it. And that was, of course, George Zimmerman and Trayvon Martin, which was a little bit different, since Zimmerman was having his head smashed into the ground, lying on his back. It wasn't a little gentle push.
0: Yeah, you can't actually, I mean, I'm a concealed carry permit holder here in Florida, which you don't even really need because it's constitutional carry now, but I have it anyway. And one thing they're very clear about is you can't walk up to somebody because, you know, they took your parking spot, and then, you know, like get up in their face with your spittle and rage. And then if they get up in your face, you pull out a gun. Right? You're not allowed to incite a fight because you happen to have a firearm. But I think it's funny. This is a trans woman. So this is a guy. It's a guy with long hair saying it's a woman who pulled the gun on people for no apparent reason. But because it's a guy pretending he's a woman, maybe the gun use should be justifiable according to the media. And we live in a crazy world. Something that might be easier and analyze.
1: Such an amazing turnabout.
0: Yeah, something might be easier to analyze. And I'm very curious how you feel about it. First of all, AOC, as you know, maybe single now. Doug Schoen, who's been in the game for quite some time, I think we're having him on later this week, he thinks she is that she must be taken for the Democrats as a serious presidential contender. What do you

0: think, and also do you agree that all the anti-Ginger hate that we're seeing online because her boyfriend has red hair is unwarranted?
1: Oh, I didn't know there was anti-Ginger. Thank you for alerting me to this. That's
0: Yes.
1: hilarious. Maybe I'll have him on my canceled individuals worlds tour. I mean, the Democrats, it seems like slim pickings to me. I did not like when AOC was made famous by conservatives. I mean, she isn't, she does have spunk. I mean, it seems like Kamala, running Kamala again. I generally take the position that we do not want, Americans don't want, no matter what they say. They'll say, oh, I'd love to see a woman president. Nobody wants a woman president. So they can run another woman. But I suspect the Democratic Party will put its thumb on the scale if it needs to. I don't think they want to run another woman. That hasn't worked out
0: Yeah,
1: well for either
0: I
1: party.
0: Clay and I have an ongoing debate about that. I also think that of a woman to run or of the women they could run, I mean, Kamala was manifestly horrible when she ran. I understand they can say short campaign. I read Kamala's little memoir trying to justify why she lost and blaming everybody else, but she was terrible. I mean, it was unbelievable how incapable she was. But as we know, I think a lot of people viewed her as a pinnacle moment. Of sort of DEI hiring, and that's throughout her career, but also specifically picking her as a vice president just because of how it looked for Biden's ticket. Something else, Anne, much less serious, but I feel like this may actually get the people fired up.
1: By the way,
0: Will
1: you're
0: you
1: right.
0: go ahead?
1: AOC may be much better than Kamala. Now that you mentioned it, Kamala was so hideously bad. AOC probably would be better than Kamala. And who knows what's going to happen. I do think Republicans are in for a long, hard run after this Iran war.
0: I think we're gonna. I've been saying it too, and everyone gets mad at me. So I'm glad they'll get mad at you too. Now we're in for a rude awakening in the midterms. We're in for a much tougher slog than we realize in 2028 because of who is up for grabs for the votes and what's been done for them. It's not about people. It's not about my beloved talk radio audience. Like we all know who we're gonna vote for. It's about that middle of the country that says prices are too darn high. 50% rise in the cost of housing in 6 years has not been addressed at all. Groceries are 30% up in that same period. And, you know, the Iran war thing, we get in the Iran war in some detail another time, man. I actually want to have you back to talk about that. But I did want to ask you because AOC in a video where she's asked about her fiance no longer perhaps being her fiance. They were affianced and now unaffianced. She's wearing these big baggy jeans that are like what all the cool women are supposed to be wearing now. Will you back me up on this, Anne? You are a stylish lady. Timeless style, I think, is something that you could be attributed. You go with the classics. You're fashionable. I think that this is the worst female fashion trend since capri pants of the early 2000s. Like, I just think this is horrifying, and all these women should be told to stop.
1: Oh my gosh, I'm so glad. Why has no one asked me about this until now? No, it's hideous. I think it's a plot by fat, ugly women to make all women look fat and ugly.
0: I knew Anne was gonna have something blazing on that one, and sure enough, she did. Yeah, I'm just trying to help the ladies. I'm out here, Anne, telling them don't cut your hair short. I don't know if you saw this. I had a tweet go like mega viral a few weeks ago where I just said your female friend who wants you to cut your hair short is actually your secret enemy. Just always remember that. So that's point one, and point two is don't have big baggy jeans. And do you also agree with my rule, or do you have a different rule, or do you want to shoot this down? That women should have a limit on how long they're willing to be engaged before they walk.
1: Oh, and it never occurred to me, but I'd say about a week is long enough. Though I hate weddings, so the idea that you're going to have a long engagement to plan for the most boring, wasteful, stupid event. No, just go to City Hall. Apparently, that's getting quite popular. I've been reading about it in the New York Times. People are giving up on the big, stupid weddings.
0: So I mean, you were at my engagement party. I've been popularizing this,
1: That was
0: and throw,
1: brilliant.
0: thank you. Throw a big party where everyone has fun and they show up and you celebrate the thing. And then our wedding was immediate family at a church and a little dinner afterwards. And it was beautiful. I wouldn't
1: Yes,
0: change a thing
1: that's the way
0: about
1: to
0: it.
1: do it.
0: I have friends, Anne, who go into debt for their wedding, like they're buying a home. I'm like, at least get the mortgage on the house. Don't do the thing where you're. People are spending 100,

0: $200,000, $300,000 on a wedding, and they're not like heirs and heiresses. These are people I know who are working people. I'm like, you are insane. So I'm with you on that one. By the way, Clay is jealous. He's annoyed because he's out today. He has to take a family day, and you're here. So you have to come back when Clay's on because he wants to ask you all about the WNBA stuff. So you come back and hang out?
1: Excellent. Absolutely. Love to talk about that.
0: 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Ann, thank you. Good to see you.
1: Good to talk to you, Buck. Bye-bye.
0: Okay, guys, there's something to consider here. 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I am drinking, as I talk to you, if you're looking on the, you can see I'm drinking this water that is blue, and it is Chad Mode. 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
0: Welcome back into Clay and Buck. We have Lieutenant Governor of Florida, Jay Collins, with us in just a few minutes. Looking forward to talking to him. He is running for governor, and we'll ask him how he thinks that's going, but also some great stuff for Florida to be celebrating on the law enforcement front. So we'll have that discussion. Let's do some talkbacks here. This is H on our talkback list. Podcast listener Thomas from Albany, New York. Hit it.
16: Hey, Buck. Redhead here. You were chatting about redheads. So the one thing I've hated about being a redhead, 44 years, I've never gotten a tan until this year. What changed for me? Peptide. It's called MT2. I've had zero side effects. I am tan brown berry with red hair. Check it out.
0: Interesting. I've heard of tanning peptides. I've never experienced it myself. As you can see, I barely get enough sun down here in Florida because I'm indoors talking to you guys all day. Let's see, David from Myrtle Beach, South Carolina, hit it.
17: Hey Buck, I normally agree with you on everything, and while it may not look good, women have every right to just let things breathe down there with, baggy jeans, just like you like to be comfortable in your t-shirt and whatever else you wear down there.
0: I mean, David, I'm not the Taliban. I'm not saying women can't wear the jeans they want to wear. I'm just advising them on the aesthetic portion of this as a man who appreciates female beauty. And I would just say if they want to, as you put, if they want better aeration below the waist, it's called a skirt. There you go. Wear a skirt. Nice, open, free-flowing, great. You know what I mean? It's all good. But these jeans, remember, they're super wide in the leg. I'm telling you, it's a fashion travesty. And in years to come, people will look back on it. They'll be like, that Buck guy, he may not have been a fashion plate himself, but he called balls and strikes, and he knew what was true and what was not. Most days, Israel finds itself in the news cycle when they don't even want to be. Middle East gets a lot of attention given the disputes, tensions, and changes that happen every day. Behind the scenes in Israel's towns, cities, and kibbutzes, families continue living with uncertainty and with recovery. Communities remain on alert, always anticipating what's next. Through all of that, America has stood by Israel both as a government and as a people. 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
14: With another ARN News update, I'm Leah Brandon. Rhett Marcus has won the Republican primary for Alabama's 2nd Congressional District. He defeated Hampton Harris and David Matthews. Marcus has President Trump's endorsement. This is the district that changed from a heavily Democrat seat to Republican after redistricting. He says Republicans need to keep control of the U.S. House of Representatives to prevent the far-left socialist wing of the Democrat Party from taking control. And it's life in prison. Prison without parole for a Birmingham man convicted in the murder of a father of four. Hewitt Jones was found guilty of abducting, killing, and dismembering Nathan Gemeinhart. Prosecutors wanted the death penalty, but defense attorneys persuaded the jury to spare Jones's life. They claim he's mentally ill. Gemeinhart's wife, Jessica, expressing relief after the sentence was handed down, saying justice has been brought for Nathan. I'm Leah Brandon, and you're up to date around the world, around your state. This is the Alabama Radio Network.
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27: Lock into the summer heat, and it will stay with us through late next week. Temperatures ranging anywhere between 95 and 100 degrees for afternoon highs here all the way through late next week. 95 here today with heat index values around 103. Sunshine, a pop-up shower or storm this afternoon. Blistering summer conditions continue Thursday and Friday with readings in the mid-90s. Richard Webbing at the Weather Channel, brought to you by Southeastern Cooling on News Talk 103.9.
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0: Welcome back into Clay and Buck. We're joined now by former Green Beret and current Lieutenant Governor and gubernatorial candidate in Florida, Jay Collins. Lieutenant Governor, appreciate you making the time for us, sir. Thank you for calling in.
1: Hey, good to be on, Buck. Thanks for having me.
0: You know, we were taking a moment yesterday, and you are obviously a senior member of the administration where this is occurring here in Florida, taking a moment to just be grateful for the work done to bring Florida's violent crime rate, homicide rate, down to a 50-year low. So well done on that, sir. And how has it gotten to this point? Could you just take us through some of the process of how do you make a state with as large, 21, 22 million people, population, some major cities, and yet things are going in exactly the right direction, 50-year low here in violent crime. How do you get there?
1: Well, look, we're a city of nearly 23.5 million people. It's incredible. We've had 800 to 1,200 people a day moving here. But, the solution is often very simple. It turns out that holding people accountable and being tough on crime is exactly the right thing to do. We make sure that our men and women in law enforcement have the time, tools, and training necessary to complete their mission, but more importantly, get back home to their families safe and sound. You know, when communities feel safe, they build great families build a great community, it grows your economy, and it just keeps spiraling forward. There's hope and opportunity here. It's a beautiful state, great beaches, great farmland, great everything, and there's a lot going right here in the Sunshine State of Florida. But being tough on crime is exactly why we do it. It makes sense, it works, and the results, well, they kind of speak for themselves, I guess.
0: Well, yeah, and you mentioned the amount of people. By the way, I'm one of them, so thank you, Lieutenant Governor. Moving to Florida,
1: yes, sir.
0: I moved to Florida now 4 years ago. Absolutely love it and encourage anybody who feels like the governance in their home state leaves a lot to be desired, which certainly along the coast, along some other places, is increasingly the case. Speaking about how things are going with a lot of people moving here, something that gets much attention is how the insurance market is going to get balanced out here, because there are two big problems I see with things going right now in Florida, Lieutenant Governor. One is the price of housing, which I know that's a supply and demand issue, but there are a lot of constraints on supply because of regulation and things that are making that harder. But then also the insurance cost here, which is a heavily regulated market. How do we get that so that it's more under control and more aligned with letting people pay their bills while also being covered when we could have a major weather event?
1: Well, I'll tell you what, you're walking around one of my secret love languages here, which is deregulation, right? I think it's always important to say a few things up front and clear. Our freedoms come from God. They're upheld by our Constitution. It's not the government's money. It's the people's money. And less government actually works better. When you deregulate, you get the government out of the process, things work well. But when you talk about insurance, look, we are this state. We are smack dab in the middle of hurricane territory, and they're going to keep coming. If I could put a wall out there and stop hurricanes, we would, believe me. And there are people trying to experiment and create ways to do that. Until that happens, we've got to make sure of a few things. One, programs like My Safe Florida Home, My Safe Florida Condo, we see an average of $800 to $1,200 drop every time somebody uses that. So we have to make sure that's funded, available, and ready to use for the people of Florida. We have to make sure that we continue to invest dollars in resiliency, making the grid stronger so it costs less money to fix it post-storm. Two things that we do and we can do, and we need to work on even more, that we probably don't talk enough about are impact fees, which are the economic junk drawer. It's taxed by any name. If they can't put a fee anywhere else, they call it an impact fee. And then permitting is a problem. There are parts of our state where they are a half inch away, it feels like, from using a rock and a chisel to pass their permits. It's got to move faster. It's got to have a shot clock, and it has to move at the speed of people's lives. It's very dangerous. When a permit moves slow like this, we know that it drives up the cost of a build or a rebuild by 10 to 30% because of the carrying cost. That's very dangerous when you talk about the FEMA 50% rule, which is, of course, when the damage gets over 50%, the home comes down. It's got to be restarted and rebuilt completely. That adds cost, that adds volume, and it slows the system down. So we got to improve that. There's some more work we can do in tort reform. And then last but not least, insurance clarity and transparency. We absolutely have to be clear, transparent, so the rates you're quoted is the rates you get, and then hold people accountable from there.
0: So you are running for governor in Florida, my home state.

0: here, and I certainly know that the early voting has begun, but the primary is coming up here on August 18th officially, and you're running as a DeSantis ally, obviously your lieutenant governor to Governor DeSantis. You've got an impressive military background. We thank you for your service. You've got a great legislative record. How do you differentiate yourself from, according to the polls, the front runner right now, Byron Donalds, who does have President Trump's endorsement? What are the differences between you two that people should know as they're going to cast their ballot coming up here, or if they've already, you know, about to cast their ballot if they go early voting?
1: Yeah, look, that's a great question. And let me give you a very clear response on that. Look, first and foremost, who you are matters when no cameras are on. The ethics and your compass, your moral compass, where I come from, those are everything. So when I hear people talk about, you got to know the difference between unethical and illegal. Look, both of those are unacceptable. And somebody who wants to be the next governor of Florida, that's not something to chew on. Not now, not ever. Two, you want somebody, if you're going to give them a job of governor for the free state of Florida, who has competency and has shown success at the job they were in. I passed 55 bills in 3 years as a state senator. I've been one of the most active lieutenant governors in our state's history, and it's now a position that people are taking seriously, talking about, and it's going to move forward with no responsibility and weight. I also qualified as a Green Beret not once, but twice, the second one after losing my leg. Three, I would ask you to think about, where do they go when times are hard? When a hurricane hits, do they run to the television? Do they want to go get on a mic and they want to get out there and get on an interview? Do they run to Twitter? Or do they run to the people? We've seen Governor DeSantis lead from the front. Executive energy matters. I'm a warrior, not a career politician. I run to the sound of the problem. I get on the ground where the people are. Like last June, when I flew over to the Middle East, and I personally brought home over 2,300 American citizens who are trapped between Iran and Israel and the ballistic missiles flying around, fearful that they were never going to get home. Leadership happens on the ground where people's lives matter. And the last thing I'll tell you is this. That moral compass is incredibly important. You start with it, you finish with it. But I want you to know where my moral compass got true. It wasn't in politics. It doesn't point towards me. It points towards our people. My moral compass was true when I talked to moms, wives, children, because they lost their dad, their husband, or their son, giving that last full measure of devotion over and over and over again. I'll tell you what, under my watch, we will be a people, a state, and a nation worthy of the sacrifice that made this the greatest nation in the history of our planet. And we live in the greatest state in that greatest nation. Under my watch, we're going to keep it that way, sir.
0: Jay, appreciate your service. We thank you for your service in the military as a Green Beret and also as Lieutenant Governor of Florida. It has been great, and it is a great state. And we just want to wish you best of luck in the governor's matchup here. Where should people go if they want to learn more, if they want to help out?
1: Well, I'll tell you, you can go to J-A-Y-F-O-R Florida. That's J4Florida.com. That's our website. You can follow me on all of the typical social media platforms at JCollinsFL. And I'm going to leave you with this. I'm a kid from a broken home. I grew up on welfare, adopted, born to a broken family. And in this state and in this country, someone like me can rise to the position of being the lieutenant governor running for the next governor of Florida. The American dream is alive and well, and we're never going to stop. We're going to fight relentlessly to make sure if I can do it, anybody can do it. I appreciate the time, Bob.
0: Appreciate you, Jay. Good luck to you. We'll talk to you soon.
1: All right, God bless.
0: Born on America's... Thank you. Born on America's darkest day of September 11th, the Tunnel to Towers Foundation has been helping America's heroes ever since. Heroes like United States Army Sergeant Mario Nelson. Sergeant Nelson served in the National Guard and volunteered at Ground Zero after the 9/11 attacks. Later, Mario enlisted full-time in the Army and was deployed to Iraq. Mario made the ultimate sacrifice when he was killed by a rocket-propelled grenade. In this 25th anniversary year of 9/11, we continue to honor the cost of service and the enduring legacy of those who gave everything for our freedom. 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
2: I'm Ashley Dvorkin with a Fox Celebrity Profile with Luke Bracey and Alice Halsey of Netflix's Little House on the Prairie. Bracey, who plays Charles Ingalls, spoke about the marriage between Charles and Caroline, which is at the center of the family.
3: To get through all the everyday life, let alone the adversities that they come across, takes great partnership and great teamwork and great respect and then love on top of all of that.
2: Bracey shared modern conveniences he'd miss most if he lived on the frontier.
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2: Halsey discussed taking on the role of Laura Ingalls.
4: Anybody can really relate to Laura if you just look inside of yourself. I think that there are a lot of kids out there who are smart academically, but who are also street smart. 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
2: Netflix's Little House on the Prairie is now streaming. Ashley Dvorkin, Fox News.

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1: Ella Langley's Choosing Texas stays on top of the Billboard All Genre Hot 100 for a 17th week, solely claiming the fourth longest command in the chart's history. The single first led the list in February, topping Last Night from Morgan Wallen in 2023, but still below Old Town Road from Lil Nas X featuring Billy Ray Cyrus in 2019 and Shaboozy's A Bar Song Tipsy in 2024. And the record holder, even though it's a holiday track, All I Want for Christmas Is You by Mariah Carey, which leads with 22 weeks at number one, spanning holiday seasons from 2019 through 2026. Taylor Swift and country legend Lyle Lovett will be among the inductees of the Nashville Songwriters Hall of Fame. Also included, Sean Kemp, Lee Thomas Miller, both elected in the Contemporary Songwriter category, and Bruce Channel as the Veteran Songwriter. They will be formally inducted during the 56th anniversary Nashville Songwriters Hall of Fame Gala later this year. That's Fox Country on Fox News.
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3: So I gotta check this out, guys. Where was the viral video? Was this new? The viral video of the woman who was called by her husband, like, as the ceremony, I guess it is her husband because they finished the ceremony, husband's last name, and she corrected the officiant that she was keeping her own last name. Is this, see, these are the things, some of these things go viral and they're actually old clips that get resurfaced. Was this new? Check this one out for me, guys. But it's not really worth playing the audio because, you know, you really need to see the video to understand the full context, but it's the I now pronounce you man and wife phase with the officiant, and there's a guy and a girl who are, yeah, here you, yeah, Michael Knowles shared this out on X. I'm seeing this. He shared a quote from Proverbs 19:13. A quarrelsome wife is like the constant dripping of a leaky roof. I would say a quarrelsome anyone, you do not want to go through life being a quarrelsome person. I think one of the biggest mistakes that I have seen in relationships, whether professional or personal with people over my 40, I forget how old I am sometimes, 44 years, is people who don't know what to let go and what to make an issue of. To be quarrelsome, essentially, you know, let the little things go. It's so important to separate the important from the unimportant. Now, I don't think that taking the last name of your husband is unimportant, by the way. I'm generally going to tell you, I think that as the two bodies become one in marriage and the souls merge and the family is created, I think that that tradition exists for good reason. And I think that this guy, as many have pointed out, this guy is he's going to have a tough one. He's going to have a tough one, I think, with the wife. Correct. But this is also a perfect example. The officiant here, making the mistake, why correct him in real time? Do you know what I'm saying? When do you let something go and when do you make a thing of it? Something else that I have learned in life. This is different if you're a parent and you're correcting a child. But correcting people, very often not worth it. Now, that's different on radio. I'm in a role here where I have a professional responsibility to be correct about things. And of course, Clay and I hate being wrong. We hate it. One of the things that we share, we have our likes and dislikes that are different, but we'd share the hatred of being factually in error. So we always try to avoid that. And so even when you are nitpicking a little bit and you tell us this or that fact needs to be changed, if we're wrong, we always want to correct it right away. But I will tell you that correcting people, be careful with that one. Because it doesn't matter if you're right or wrong. Do you need to correct them? On a minor thing, this is what I mean by separating important from unimportant. It is, I can't escape the word, one of the most important life skills you can have. Knowing when to make a thing of it and when to let it go. So critical, you know? I mean, I can't even tell you how many times I've been on TV, and this is like a minor thing and it just goes to my business. How many times somebody introduces me as a former CIA agent. Now, I will tell you, so you know, of course, you never say CIA agent

0: It's a former CIA officer, or you could say CIA analyst, which is a subheading, if you will, under officer. I was a CIA analyst. But I don't correct people usually if they say it in real time, because, you know, it just makes it awkward. I have experienced so many times people, because I'll tell you this, too. I've seen people correct someone and then they find out that they're wrong. Oh, that's not good. Usually let it go. Because one thing also that nobody ever likes to feel dumb, and no matter what somebody says, if you make them feel dumb in a social setting, in your day-to-day life, they will remember it and they do not like it. So that's just, I'm taking all this from this officiant being corrected by the woman in real time at this wedding ceremony. I also will tell you, you know, Ann Coulter was with us, and I always enjoy talking to Ann. And she says about the wedding thing. I do think that weddings have gotten completely out of control. And all these people are like, hey, come to my wedding. That's going to be in an island in like the middle of the Indian Ocean. That's going to take you 26 hours of travel to get to. And you're going to stay in this resort that's going to be super expensive. And we have like 3 days of activities planned. You know what I'm saying? It's a lot. I'm happy always to send the gift. Because I view the, I probably should admit this, I view the gift as my payment to get out of having to go. So I loved it. You know, what is it? Okay, I talked to have this conversation with my wife. What do we have to pay so I feel okay not going to the wedding? I'm going to tell you. I'm not going to tell you how expensive it was. I bought an ashtray that there's no reason for an ashtray to be this expensive. That I will tell you. First of all, the person doesn't even smoke, but, you know, it's like a decorative ashtray from the registry. Worth it. Worth it. The crazy amount of money for an ashtray, and I still was like, you know what? I don't have to go and say, it's obvious. And you always know as well. You know if you're a person who should go. And then you go. Immediate family, you go. You know, best friend your whole life, you go. You're going to be in the wedding party, or you're asked to be in the wedding party, you go. Like, there are those clear rules, I think, for everybody. Or, you know, ideas that people have in their minds. But this thing of like, the bridezillas, and they're freaking out, and they got to do this and that, and the toast, and the whole thing, and the wedding planner, and, guys, gals, I'm telling you, it's not worth it. But, yeah, I do think that taking your husband's last name is a very good thing. And even if a woman is going to say, well, that feels unequal, and women are equal in the law and equal in the workplace and all this stuff, you're putting your husband in a really weird position, because a lot of other guys are going to go, really? You're creating problems. And like I said, big thing, little thing. What do you let go? What do you make an issue of? It is this is true in marriages that I've observed, including my own. Knowing to just let things roll, let things slide, and letting as much slide as you can for the sake of peace and a friction or a low friction relationship is a life hack. It is going to make everything better. Let the little things go. Don't correct the officiant in real time. If you need to afterwards, you can say, hey, but why? Who cares? Don't ruin the moment. Because you say, it's not like he's making a big difference by whether he says it right or wrong. So that's my little talk on that for today. Clay will be back tomorrow. So that means there'll be a lot of WNBA talk. Get ready for it. We're going to dive into it together. I kind of feel like I want to declare for the WNBA draft. You may mock me, but I used to be a pretty decent shooting guard in the 8th grade. I think I could make a go of it.
1: Speaking truth and having fun. Clay Travis and Buck Sexton.
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11: Decoy details on Lisa Brady, Fox News, as we learn more about who was on an Air Force One jet that did not carry the president because of security concerns.
12: A senior administration official tells Fox when a decoy Air Force One flew from Turkey to the UK last month, Secretary of State Marco Rubio and Treasury Secretary

0: Halpern at the White House. A crackdown on sham marriages. The new U.S. Attorney General announcing one of the largest marriage fraud prosecutions in U.S. history.
1: The indictment has charged 11 people with overseeing more than 1,000 sham marriages between Chinese nationals and U.S. citizens. U.S. Attorney General Todd Blanche said facilitators of these marriages were naturalized U.S. citizens from China, including one green card holder.
2: The facilitators use social media and other forms of advertising to market fraudulent immigration services to foreign nationals, primarily from China, and Chinese nationals would pay these facilitators as much as $100,000 for assistance in obtaining a marriage.
1: They would then apply for fraudulent green cards. The U.S. citizens participating in this scheme would then get paid as much as $30,000.
0: Fox's Jessica Rosenthal. Just getting word, a former official with the Southern Poverty Law Center is due in court in California, charged as part of the Justice Department's broader criminal case against the civil rights group. Their former chief financial officer, now facing several conspiracy counts. 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
0: A deadly attack at a home daycare center in Minnesota, where police are investigating it as a murder-suicide.
6: There's no worse scenario than this, where you drop off your child to somewhere you think is safe, and you get that phone call.
0: Police Chief Brent Johnson in the Twin Cities suburb of Hopkins, where it appears a man killed his partner and their child at the daycare they owned before killing himself. No other children were injured. Intelligence services will have more power in Germany to counter rising threats.
7: Germany's government says it faces daily cases of espionage, sabotage, and cyber attacks by foreign powers. And the country's intelligence services are now getting the chance to fight back. They'll get new powers to access laptops, cell phones, and other devices. Agencies will also be able to take so-called active measures. That could include accessing IT systems of drone factories and chemical weapons labs in order to sabotage their activities. The German government believes it's too reliant on tip-offs from allies. Risks were underlined last week when a drone carrying explosives was found at a German airport.
0: Fox's Jonathan Savage. Reports of a big deal in basketball as two businessmen team up to buy the LA Lakers. Josh Kushner and Bob Iger.
8: The record-breaking price of more than $12 billion means the Lakers will have their third ownership group since last year. Mark Walter bought a controlling interest from the Buss family last year for $10 billion. Both Kushner and Iger were involved in the expansion process in Las Vegas, but they recently pivoted to the Lakers. The price tag sets a record for a North American sports franchise. Jay Berman, Fox News.
0: It's not quite a done deal yet, still needing approval from the NBA's Board of Governors. An hour to the close on Wall Street, stocks remain higher. The Dow is up about 62 points, the NASDAQ up 177. I'm Lisa Brady. This is Fox News.
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11: We lock into the summer heat and it will stay with us through late next week. Temperatures ranging anywhere between 95 and 100 degrees for afternoon highs here all the way through late next week. 95 here today with heat index values around 103. Sunshine, a pop-up shower or storm this afternoon. Blistering summer conditions continue Thursday and Friday with readings in the mid-90s.

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0: have a local city councilman that yeah. has this saying, woke one was crazy.
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6: Welcome, everybody, to the Sean Hannity Show. I don't know if you're expecting me, but here I am. Sean will be here any minute. He is a very busy man, and we respect him for that. If you'd like to call in and share your thoughts with anything from the results of last night's primaries, I know we were all excited to see Francesca Hong get hung. It's 800-941-SEAN. That's 800-941-7326. You know, one of the things that I love about working here at the Sean Hannity Show, and I've been here about 20 years, for those of you who do or don't know, is all of the interesting callers that we get, right? And the question that we get a lot of times is, did you know? Did you hear? Are you seeing? Yes, we are. We are seeing it all. We can't even get to it all in one day. And one of the big stories that we have on today is John Solomon. As you guys know, he's the editor-in-chief of Just the News, an incredible investigative journalist. And he has now uncovered even more information about the lies that were perpetrated across all of this nation in 2020. And so he's going to join us today. He's going to tell us about what the conspiracy theories were and what they weren't. And I think most of you already know that the conspiracy theories that we thought were fake were actually true and vice versa. We're also going to talk a little bit about our friend,
7: Hassan
6: Piker. Oh, my
7: gosh. You know what?
6: What?
7: Hello?
6: Oh, my gosh. Sean Hannity. Hello. Welcome to your show. It's 3 of 7. Welcome.
7: It was so weird. I know. I apologize, by the way. And you know what I was doing? I was texting a friend of mine and my sister for a reason I won't go into right now. Anyway, I apologize. Anyway, glad you're with us. Write down. Thank you, Scott Shannon. Thank you, Linda. Write down our toll-free telephone number. It's 800-941-SEAN if you want to be a part of the program. When you're on a private call, I just kind of turn down the headphones, which is stupid on my part. All right. Now, I want to address last night and I want to address last Tuesday and I want to address the horrible poll numbers. And we do have a lot coming up today because we have John Solomon. I mean, when you hear this story about everything that we had covered on this program, remember Joe Biden bragging, you're not getting $1 billion. You're not, unless you fire a prosecutor. How odd that a vice president would shake down with taxpayer money the government of Ukraine. You're not getting $1 billion unless you fire this prosecutor. Who is that prosecutor? Well, it just so happened he was interviewing the energy conglomerate Burisma. Why would he care about any of that? Well, because his son, Hunter, who we call Zero Experience Hunter, was in fact on the board of Burisma. And Joe wanted that investigation shut down and shut down quickly. And then he bragged at the end of his statement saying, then son of a bee, they fired him. He was happy they fired him. And then the infamous interview of Hunter going on Good Morning America asked the question, well, you're working for an energy conglomerate. You have any background, any experience in oil or gas or energy? No. Ukraine? No. Well, we have now uncovered, justthenews.com has, John Solomon has, and they have now released documents that apparently the deep state, the people within our

0: Department of Justice. Bill Barr was the attorney general at the time. That's under his purview, the FBI. And what we learned is, and by the way, Mike Pompeo before him, and as well as Chuck Grassley, Ron Johnson, Lindsey Graham, Devin Nunes, Jim Jordan, you know, there was an effort to basically use the FBI and spy agencies to go after anybody that was exposing what was a very true story about this. They named by name Fox News. Well, I don't think anybody on Fox News more than me covered this story. They mentioned John Solomon by name. They mentioned Greg Jarrett by name. The counterintelligence operation was codenamed Round River, and it was launched during the 2020 election by a task force under then Attorney General Bill Barr. And remember, the FBI is part of the Department of Justice. And what they were trying to do is anybody that was telling the truth about this issue was being maligned. And it was a propaganda campaign. I can't believe, you know, it was like a mirror opposite of the Russia collusion probe of Crossfire Hurricane, in which the FBI pursued unsubstantiated allegations spread by Democrats. They knew this was to be was all true. And all these documents now are being released, and we're finding out more and more every day. And apparently there's tens and tens of thousands more. We're going to get to that. All right, but back to what I originally wanted to talk about at the start of the show today is the last 2 weeks, we have now witnessed something that we should not have to deal with as a country. And that is horrible, horrible, destructive even, polling. Now, you got to understand something here. There's a reason we pick certain pollsters to be on this show and to be on Hannity, the TV show, because they're good, if not great, at what they do. We have Matt Towery, Insider Advantage. We have Robert Cahaley, Trafalgar, who nailed, by the way, the South Carolina race with Darlene Graham, who came in, you know, by a comfortable margin first and will now have a runoff coming up soon. And we use John McLaughlin. And there are so few others. Linda, who else are we talking? Mark Penn is actually fairly accurate for a Democratic pollster. He's with the Harris poll. But he's just an honest guy. He wants to tell the truth. So the question here is, last week, going in to the Michigan Senate primary, El Sayed was supposed to win and run away with it. Wasn't supposed to be a cliffhanger. It became a very, very tight, close election. Now, there are a lot of reasons for this, but that's the first question we have got to ask is, why are these pollsters so god-awful? I mean, when I looked at, you know, what when we were going into yesterday in the Wisconsin gubernatorial primary, and of this lunatic that doesn't like Thanksgiving, it's El Sayed that doesn't like fireworks in the 4th of July, but, you know, she was winning by a massive amount. You know, polling consistently ranked Francesca Hung, who lost by 3,000 votes, you know, made headlines for the issue of Thanksgiving and her proximity to whiteness. You know, she was so far ahead of Crowley. I'll give you one poll, for example, this week. In other words, Monday had her up 46-23. Linda, does that seem like a pretty large margin in a poll to be leading, you know, the week of the primary? Seems like a pretty big number to me.
1: Yes, sir.
0: You know? Yeah, you call me sir? Are you sick?
1: Yeah.
0: Are you okay?
1: Would you like
0: today?
1: To be dude?
0: Do you have a
1: brother,
0: fever?
1: Brother, buddy.
0: You must have a fever.
1: My dear friend, boss.
0: Okay. So, you know, I started going through this and started realizing, and I think it was Mediaite did an article on this. Fox News digital columnist Dave Marcus took issue with the polling, called it grotesque. You know, all the people that are in the political polling business, et cetera, they all weighed in. They all said it's horrible, et cetera. It's beyond horrible because polls can often influence turnout. Now, think about this. If you think your candidate has something in the bag, are you going to really take the time and the effort to go out to the polls and vote? Well, you know, what's the point? This thing's in the bag. you know, somebody's up 20 points, every poll.

0: There were, I think the last, what was it, 12 polls in a row had her leading by a pretty significant margin. You just have to be kidding me. And it is, there has to be something done here. Wasn't there an issue with Trump and the Des Moines Register in a poll? Remember that issue that came up?
1: Yes, you're right.
0: Yeah, what was that issue about? You had this longtime pollster, and I guess what had him losing Iowa or something. I don't remember what the circumstances were, but you know, we've dealt with this issue before, but not on this level, not with such a consequential midterm election coming up. I mean, if you're off, there you can be off. Polling is not precise in terms of the science, but to be this off and have all these polls.

0: 12 polls in a row, had her leading by a pretty significant margin. You just have to be kidding me. And it is, there has to be something done here. Wasn't there an issue with Trump and the Des Moines Register in a poll? Remember that issue that came up?
1: Yes, you're right.
0: Yeah, what was that issue about? You had this longtime pollster, and I guess what had him losing Iowa or something. I don't remember what the circumstances were, but you know, we've dealt with this issue before, but not on this level, not with such a consequential midterm election coming up. I mean, if you're off, there you can be off. Polling is not precise in terms of the science, but to be this off and have all these polls.

0: 12 polls in a row, had her leading by a pretty significant margin. You just have to be kidding me. And it is, there has to be something done here. Wasn't there an issue with Trump and the Des Moines Register in a poll? Remember that issue that came up?
1: Yes, you're right.
0: Yeah, what was that issue about? You had this longtime pollster, and I guess what had him losing Iowa or something. I don't remember what the circumstances were, but you know, we've dealt with this issue before, but not on this level, not with such a consequential midterm election coming up. I mean, if you're off, there you can be off. Polling is not precise in terms of the science, but to be this off and have all these polls that has on their website in writing, eliminate the Senate, how we choose a president, the judiciary, amnesty for illegals, abolish borders, abolish ICE, defund the Department of War, end all deportation, eliminate cash bail, the wealth tax they want established, the Green New Deal, cradle to grave, womb to tomb, abolish prisons and police and public ownership of most corporations. I'm going to make a prediction. That's all going to come down because internal polling is showing the American people are not going to buy this crap. And so what they are going to do is, that was just woke 1.0. I didn't mean defund, dismantle, no bail. It just means they are adopting a new power strategy, which is to lie and use propaganda and misinformation and distortion to garner power in a different way. They're not changing their heart. You can't. How do you go, oh, that was just woke one. I didn't really mean defund this man. I didn't mean open borders. I didn't mean any of the thing. I didn't mean God was non-binary. I mean, of course, it's our father. I didn't mean that there are six genders. I was just talking about people identifying as certain things. And so I was just trying to count them to be inclusive. And they will try to make every excuse imaginable. And so we're now at a point where we've got an information crisis. How did Abigail Spanberger, she has got into office and did everything she never discussed or talked about or said she would do and went hardcore radical left in the Commonwealth of Virginia. And everybody's furious. Her poll numbers are in the tank and people bought into her strategy. What did Joe Biden do in 2020? Hid in the basement. They're just going to go back and purposely, you know, manipulate and not expose themselves for who they were. The one moment Obama had was, spread the wealth around. But this is now going to be a party that evolves into the party of lying to gain power. Mark my words. One day I'll come on this show. Linda will say hello first. And then I will come in after and I will say, guess what was taken down from the DSA's website, their platform. That's coming. 800-941-SHAWN if you want to be a part of the program. 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
8: Marine Corps veteran Ricky Dennis in Arizona fell on hard times recently. 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
8: Tick pause. Jill Nato, Fox News.
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0: Sean, are you joining us today? Or would you like me to host for you again? 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
2: Results from Alabama's special congressional primary show the second congressional district race. Winner State Representative Rhett Marcus was endorsed by President Trump and Senator Katie Britt. He'll now go on to face Democrat Congressman Shamari Figures. In the 6th District, Republican Congressman Gary Palmer won renomination. In the 7th District, Republican Amy Akin is the choice of GOP voters to challenge Democrat Congresswoman Terry Sewell. And in South Alabama's 1st District, former Congressman Jerry Carl poised to make a return to Capitol Hill. And it's life in prison without parole for a Birmingham man convicted in a gruesome murder of a father of four. Ewitt Jones was found guilty of abducting, killing, and dismembering Nathan Gemeinhardt. Prosecutors wanted the death penalty, but defense attorneys persuaded the jury to spare his life, claiming he's mentally ill. I'm Leah Brandon.
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3: We lock into the summer heat and it will stay with us through late next week. Temperatures ranging anywhere between 95 and 100 degrees for afternoon highs here all the way through late next week. 95 here today with heat index values around 103. Sunshine, a pop-up shower or storm this afternoon. Blistering summer conditions continue Thursday and Friday with readings in the mid-90s. Richard Wetting at the Weather Channel, brought to you by Southeastern Cooling on News Talk 103.9.
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0: Exposing left-wing media bias. 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
1: All right, 25 now till the top of the hour. 800-941-SEAN is our number if you want to be a part of the program. You know, the headlines may change. The threats facing Israel in the Middle East, they remain. And, you know, much of the world has moved on, but Israel's still having to fight for their very survival. And all of those families in densely populated areas that have been targeted by Iran and Hezbollah, Hamas, the Houthis, and, you know, all the enemies that surround them. Guess what? Their homes are still, you know, rubble. And they have no home to go back to. They are in need of massive amounts of humanitarian assistance. That's food, water, shelter, clothing, medications, you name it. The elderly have a hard time getting out to the doctor. So the elderly, you know, thank God for the International Fellowship of Christians and Jews. They are providing, you know, mobile medical clinics. Anyway, they're on the ground. They're providing the life-saving aid. They are doing it under very difficult circumstances, but they can't help people without our support. We hope you'll join us in supporting the International Fellowship of Christians and Jews. First, they want your prayers. And, you know, one thing I want to pray for is, like, peace forever in the Middle East. And let's, you know, end all this madness, because there's a ton of madness here. Anyway, you can join the International Fellowship of Christians and Jews in this effort to help people in need and provide humanitarian assistance. Please go to their website. They set it up. It's prayifcj.org. One word, prayifcj.org today. All right, 800-941-SEAN if you want to be a part of the program. Have you ever seen polling this bad? You know, I want this audience to understand something, because this is critical. You cannot let polls impact your thinking when it comes time for voting. You just can't. You know, the level of which the last three presidential elections that most polling organizations got wrong, the election is spectacular. One of the things the polling groups do that they think they're very clever, if they have an agenda and they lean left, is they will show, you know, a massive lead for this candidate or that candidate, obviously in the hopes of either deflating the motivation of one side or increasing enthusiasm on the part of another party that they support. But it does have an impact on people's psyche and brains. But, you know, when a poll comes out the week of a primary that shows one candidate up by 20 points, that's a big problem to me. And I think it's going to, I only think it's going to get worse. The one thing that these polling companies have in common, with the exceptions of the people that I mentioned, and that is that they never can poll Donald Trump right. They don't poll Donald Trump right. That's why we have very specific pollsters that we allow on this program. By the way, big congratulations, my dear friend, Lindsey Graham. I still can't believe he's gone. His sister, Darlene, placed first by a pretty healthy margin in the Republican primary to fill Lindsey's seat for the 6-year term after his unexpected death. You know, I said this during the memorial. Linda actually gave me a compliment about the eulogy I gave. Eulogies are the hardest things to give. I'm not somebody that ever wants to break down publicly. And do you think that's wrong, Linda? Is that toxic masculinity in me, or what is that?
2: I'm a big fan of toxic masculinity, so I don't think I'm the right audience to ask that question to. I'm all for more toxic masculinity. I think we could use a lot more.
1: I don't think you honor the person that you're trying to eulogize if you lose it. Does that make sense?
2: Yes, I agree with you.
1: But I mean, but on the other hand, it's a normal human reaction. I mean, I've been to plenty of eulogies where people lost it. Plenty. And every single time, I want to go up there and, like, give the person a hug and tell them it's okay.
2: Listen, and, everybody deals with death differently. You're very stoic. You take it very seriously. It's not something that, you know, anyone enjoys doing, and you kind of just move your way through. Then there's other people who cry from the second they get the news till the person, they're standing at the gravesite. Everybody's different.
1: You know, it's that is 100% true. I mean, I don't know. I mean, I grew up very Catholic family, and I, at a young age, was exposed to these three-day wakes with the coffin open and the person there. That you're right in your observation that people deal with death differently. And, you know, you'd have one group of people in one corner, and they're just telling jokes and having a good... You would think they're having the time of their life, and there's not a dead body in the room that they're looking at. Doesn't mean that they're not hurt and they're not feeling bad about what happened. And then that's what I learned. If you can't judge how a person felt about someone in the past based on their reaction, whether they're crying or not crying. Then you have another group of people, at least at a, like an Irish wake. Well, I guess I'm still allowed to make fun of Irish, right? Because I'm Irish. I can't make fun of anyone else these days. But you know what an Irish seven-course meal is, right? And you're
2: indeed,
1: Irish,
2: I
1: McLaughlin.
2: Do.
1: What
2: yes,
1: is
2: I
1: it?
2: Do know.
1: What is it?
2: Six-pack and a potato, baby.
1: Six-pack and a potato. Exactly. But they would have the body laid out for 3 days in a coffin. And then you'd hear some ridiculous comments. Oh, don't you think they look so good?
2: I'd
1: be looking at them. I'm like, what the hell are you talking about? They're dead. They got more makeup than I put on for TV, which takes me about 30 seconds every night. I refuse to spend a lot of time on that. I just refuse. And then you got another group of people at an Irish wake, at least ones I went to, just being blunt. And, you know, they are, you know, passing around a bottle of whiskey and taking shots in honor of the dead person. That group's there, too. Then you have the group of wailers. They're just, oh, my gosh, inconsolable, nonstop crying. But they're not even the worst. I mean, I understand it. People, again, they all react differently. Then did you ever see this at an Irish wake? People walk up to the coffin and they start touching the dead body and kissing the forehead and the cheek and holding the hand of the dead person.
2: I'm not going to lie to you, boss. I am one of those Catholics. I have done that.
1: You have touched a dead person at a wake?
2: Oh yeah, I go up and put their hand on, you know, typically on on the beads,
1: no.
2: On the rosary beads, and, you know, say a Hail Mary and potentially an Our Father, and
1: you
2: yada, yada,
1: touched
2: yada.
1: The dead body in the coffin?
2: Yeah, bro.
1: Are you nuts?
2: Paying my respects. No, man. You gotta pay your respects.
1: Okay, you're in the weirdo category to me. That is nuts. That is crazy.
2: I am sure if you ask America, there are plenty of people who do this. I am not alone.
1: No. Ethan, would you ever do that? No way.
3: I wouldn't, but I understand why someone might.
1: Why? Why would you touch a dead body? Why would you ever
2: it's
1: do that?
2: It's not a dead it's, body. It's your
3: time,
2: loved one.
3: Yeah, it's the last time they're getting to touch their loved one, even though their soul might have moved on. It's still their body.
1: They're not there anymore. They're in heaven.
2: Or it's not for them. It's for you. You're doing it. That's a self.

0: selfish moment, you know?
1: It's like
0: it's your grandma or whatever.
1: Yeah, it's like that old country song, God Only Cries for the Living, because they're the ones left to carry on. We already know that that is what Linda and is saying is this is for her, not for the dead person.
2: You've never touched one, though.
1: I would not know.
2: Yeah. Katie, would you?
3: I have. Yes, I have.
0: Thank you,
4: what
0: Katie.
4: What's wrong with all
0: clearly
4: of you?
0: The you're women all... on this team are stronger.
3: I mean, it's your family member, you know? It's not a stranger.
2: Well, March will be 30 years since my dad passed. Can you believe that? 30 years. Can't believe it. And so this is all in my head, too, not only because of Lindsay, but because you've watched the movie Heaven is Real, right?
0: I met that whole family in your studio.
2: The Burpo family. Yeah.
0: Incredible family. Incredible story. And it's one
2: incredible
0: of my favorite
2: story.
0: Movies.
2: And anyway, they pieced together that, you know, when he was very, very sick and he had his appendix burst and he was in the hospital, although he was never officially dead, although one of the people I had on my panel was declared dead for 30 minutes and 45 seconds. Can you believe
0: that's
2: that?
0: That's insane. That's insane.
2: And no brain damage when they brought him back. They were able to bring him back. Crazy. But he, you know, when he started talking about like things that a four-year-old would never know, and he went to heaven and he described sitting in Jesus's lap, his description of God, I'm not going to give it all away. It was like, I was like, wow. And then the guy that told his story, the same thing. The description was exactly the same. When you read these near-death experiences where people that claim they went to heaven and came back, I mean, they see past relatives. Well, you start with the tunnel and your life flashes before your eyes in seconds, and the tunnel and the light, and in some cases the light versus the darkness. In, you know, and one guy's telling a story about, you know, he had to call out the name of Jesus Christ because there was a battle for his soul going on because he had not committed fully in his life, and he knew to do that because he was somewhat agnostic. And then anyway, landed in paradise and got very emotional describing himself meeting Jesus. And, you know, do I believe all of this? Yeah, I believe there's an afterlife. I do believe that. I believe there's heaven. I believe there's hell. And I believe, you know, you better be in the right spot when you die. Period. End of sentence. Don't leave it there. Full stop. Wow. You have freaked me out. I cannot believe
0: clearly,
2: what I just
0: who
2: learned.
0: Knew?
2: Who knew? I'd rather be hanging out with the guys drinking the whiskey, and I don't even like whiskey.
0: I didn't say I didn't do that also. It was just usually after.
2: Well, maybe that's what caused you to go, you know, make out with the dead body.
0: Oh,
4: whoa.
0: What is going on?
2: Uncle Joe, going to miss you. Kisses, kissy, kissy.
1: Now, here's a question, only because Sean keeps bringing up his demise. Will you touch his body eventually if that happens?
0: Absolutely not.
2: Why not? Why would you?
0: Because it freaks you out. That would be disrespectful to you. That's all I need is you looking down from heaven going, look, she's grabbing my hand.
2: My day has been a mess today. I've had everything that could possibly go wrong today in my life. It's like unbelievable.
0: I hear you. Well, there is an eclipse, you know. The universe is a little wonky today.
2: Is that what's going on? Something's
0: there was a partial eclipse today. Mm-hmm.
2: Oh, did it happen already? Did I miss it?
0: You did.
2: Did you see
0: were probably
2: it?
0: On your cell phone. No, I didn't see it. I was working like everybody else.
2: By the way, John Fetterman just made a vow not to campaign against Republican Senator Dave McCormick.
0: They're good friends. They've been friends a long time.
2: They are. New Siena University poll on New York's governor's race finds that Bruce... I'm going to ask O'Reilly about this. Why is he going to stay in New York? All my accountants for years when I lived there, I've been out years now. You know, said, don't die in New York. Whatever you do, the death tax is going to kill you. If you're in the city now and Mamdani gets his death tax, you're dead. Hochul leads the Republican challenger by 10 points, according to this poll. Last poll had it a 4-point race. You know, my fear for Bruce Blakeman. Bruce Blakeman is your last chance, like Hilton's the last chance in California to save California. Bruce Blakeman will be your last shot in New York of saving your state. The problem that I worry about, and I told this to Bruce directly, is I just fear too many people like me left and they're not coming back. I mean, there's more Wall Street firms and banking

0: you know, banking institutions and finance institutions, Wall Street South is very real. You know, what the doxing of people, you know, with this proposed tax that got shot down by the courts, you know, that have second residences in New York. Well, they're spending money in New York when they go up there. Why would you be against that? They're paying the taxes on whatever. Now you want to go after them and you want to embarrass them. It's unbelievable. Who's going to put up with that? Progressive Senate primary winner Peggy Flanagan threatens violence against ICE. She scored an impressive win in Minnesota's Democratic primary for Senate, wants to blow up ICE, and after two slayings rattled her state earlier in the year. Let's talk about Donald Trump's out-of-control ICE force. She said during the victory speech last night, we need to rest in peace, ICE, apart, and stop them from terrorizing our community. Well, sorry, we have something called the Constitution, and there is something called the Supremacy Clause, and federal laws are enforced by the federal government. That simple. Todd Blanche, take note. Be launching an investigation, because that sounds like violent rhetoric. What do you mean, rest in peace? What does that mean? Like Obama saying, you know, I'll put Mr. Burgess up against Sean Hannity. He'll tear him up. If I was a woke liberal, I would have interpreted that as, you know, him trying to get somebody to beat me up. Anyway. By the way, Caroline Leavitt, I just see, has decided. She just had a new baby. I've known Caroline for a long time. This is now her second child. I totally, completely understand. She was a great press secretary. I think she did a really good job. I think it's a very hard job. It's a grind, that job. But anyway, she is going to be departing and will be an outside advisor. I like Caroline a lot. We've been friends a long time. Anyway, I am happy about Darlene Graham, and I think she will win the runoff there in South Carolina. But I'm telling you, one other thing. So I didn't finish the thought earlier. Democrats, what they have been doing is they won't publicly, with the exception of John Fetterman, criticize the real power in their party, the DSA, communist socialist. However, in the case of why also was it closer in Michigan with El Sayed? Why was it, you know, closer? Why did Francesca Hong lose by 3,000 votes after she was projected to win by 20? Because behind the scenes, the Democratic Party was running smear campaigns and spending tens of millions of dollars, according to my sources on the ground in both Wisconsin and Michigan that have been telling me that. Because they wanted them both to lose. They wanted this lady in Minnesota to lose, too. Listen, I love real estate. I like bricks and mortar. 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
8: Going to court, you might be made to take off your glasses. Old-fashioned eyewear helps you see either far away or up close, but smart glasses, including those made by social media and AI giant Meta, are also equipped with cameras, and that is a no-go in many courtrooms. New York State in July enacted a prohibition of smart glasses in court, saying the devices violate state laws about surreptitiously recording people. The city of Philadelphia did it, too. In a California court where Mark Zuckerberg himself appeared wearing the glasses, the judge had to make Zuckerberg promise not to record. U.S. federal courts famously prohibit even carrying cell phones into courthouses. At least one federal district court is prohibiting smart glasses, too. And now the idea has made it across the ocean. Courts in both England and Wales have made the same rule that anyone wearing Meta's smart glasses in court would have them confiscated. With Fox on Tech, I'm Eben Brown, Fox News.
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14: A shakeup at the White House. I'm Lisa Brady, Fox News. President Trump just confirming that Press Secretary Karoline Leavitt is leaving at the end of the month to spend more time with her family. The president calling her one of his most trusted aides, posting that she'll now be one of his top outside advisors and an influential voice within the Republican Party heading into the midterms.
15: Huge news and unexpected news, obviously. Karoline just put out an additional post saying that serving as the White House Press Secretary of the last year and a half has been the honor and adventure of a lifetime. She expresses her gratitude to the president for the privilege of speaking on his behalf at the podium and talks about how challenging it has been working in one of the most demanding and important jobs while also welcoming two young children in recent years.
14: Fox's Jackie Heinrich at the White House, where Leavitt is the youngest ever press secretary after previously working for the Trump campaign. No word yet on who will step into that role. Just get

0: 4% compared to a year ago, slightly less than in June.
1: Higher oil and gas prices from the Iran war appear to be having a limited impact on broader costs in the economy, but inflation remains higher than before the war began in February, when it was 2.4%.
0: Fox's Frank Lanza. A mixed finish on Wall Street. The Dow down 21 points at the bell after gains during the session. 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
0: A major school district is placing new limits on screen time during school, which is separate from its policy on phone use.
4: The Los Angeles Unified School District already requires that kids keep phones in their backpacks. If they're seen out, they can be confiscated. But now there are going to be new rules on screen time during the school day. Second and third graders are limited to 20 minutes of screen time each day. High schoolers will be limited to 90 minutes of screen time per course each week. This mother told Fox 11 in Los Angeles she's for the change.
5: That's good in a way, you know. That's part of, the kids could get more hands-on or more learning, instead of, more uses of electronic or, images.
4: Students will also no longer be issued devices, with one school board member saying while learning during COVID required them, it's not the case anymore. Jessica Rosenthal, Fox News.
0: Jury selection begins in another social media addiction trial against Meta.
6: The attorneys general of California, Colorado, Kentucky, and New Jersey claimed that Meta deliberately made Instagram and Facebook harmfully addictive for children. Now, they want a federal court to impose a long list of restrictions on how Instagram and Facebook operate for minors, as well as up to $1.4 trillion in penalties. That's nearly Meta's entire market cap. Meta continues to deny all the allegations. But in March, the company made that same claim and they lost. A Los Angeles jury awarding $6 million to a 20-year-old woman who says she became addicted to Instagram and YouTube as a child.
0: Fox Business's Ashley Webster, a spokesperson for Meta, says they'll prove their commitment to safety in court. Recapping stocks, the Dow dropping 21 points. The S&P got close to record territory, but finishes up 20 points shy of a record. The NASDAQ, the biggest gainer, up 143 points. I'm Lisa Brady. This is Fox News.
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10: We lock into the summer heat and it will stay with us through late next week. Temperatures ranging anywhere between 95 and 100 degrees for afternoon highs here all the way through late next week. 95 here today with heat index values around 103. Sunshine, a pop-up shower or storm this afternoon. Blistering summer conditions continue Thursday and Friday with readings in the mid-90s. Richard Webbing at the Weather Channel, brought to you by Southeastern Cooling on News Talk 103.9.
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0: 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That means all things Bill O'Reilly, all things Bill O'Reilly. 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Mr. O'Reilly, sir, how are you?
1: You know, I'm holding on to summer.
0: By the way, this year, I'm not talking about winter, spring, summer, fall. Your entire year, weather-wise, in New York has been total crap.
1: Yeah, I don't know where you're reading it, but Hochul's for all the bad weather. I'm blaming Hochul.
0: I would love Bruce Blakeman to win. Do you think he can win? My only fear is nothing to do with Bruce. Bruce would fix New York. I think this may be the last chance for New York. I think California can be fixed as well as if, in fact, they elect the right person there. But I don't know if too many people like me said, I've had enough and have left. And I left years ago. I've been down here years now.
1: I disagree on California. It's never coming back. But New York could be saved because the...
0: You don't think Hilton can win?
1: It doesn't matter if he wins or not. It's the mentality of the voters in California. It's a different mentality there. I'm talking to Daniel Baldwin on my Do It Live long form. And the horror that the entertainment industry has wreaked on people who are non-liberal is unprecedented. We've never seen this in this country. And it's a very untold story. Disney leads the way. I don't know whether you noticed it or not, but Iger used to run Disney, just bought the LA Lakers. Well, you're going to have a whole woke team there. But California's mentality is different than New York. New York is basically a working class state outside of some precincts, wealthy precincts in the Hamptons and things like
0: that. Well, it's New York City and it's the five boroughs. And, you know, the population is so large. If you look at a map of how they voted, say, in 2024, it looks like a red state. I mean, it looks mostly red.
1: Right, right. And it is in the mentality-wise. So you and I were brought up here. We know the state as well as anybody. The people here are hardworking people, very ethnic people, traditional people, not in California. That state has been turned around by illegal immigration. That is the big difference. And so,
0: well, I hate to tell you, but look at, you know, parts of New York has the same exact problem, Bill. New York City has the problem. Parts of Long Island have the problem. I mean, I can name specific towns. I won't name them where if you were ever to survey the entire population, you're talking about a lot of illegal immigrants.
1: Well, Franklin Square, your old hometown, has been devastated by illegal migration. But it's not at the level of California. So anyway, the point of view here is that Blakeman could win. He's running ahead of Zeldin, and Zeldin almost did it. But again, it's

0: African-American voters. So 60% of them are supporting Hochul. And I'm trying to figure out, maybe you can help me here, what is in it for you other than these false free promises of a giant government giving you everything? Why would you want to throw in with a totalitarian regime like Hochul Mandami? Why would you want to do that and limit your own personal freedoms? Because that's what the progressive communist movement does. It limits personal freedom. The state dictates everything. Why would African Americans want to do that? I don't know.
1: So remember when Trump ran the first time and he would be speaking to crowds that had predominantly minority? What have you got to lose? Now you think about it, where are the worst schools and where's the worst crime in every blue state, blue city, you name it? The worst government-run schools are in those cities. New York is one of the worst school systems in the world, especially when you look at predominantly minority neighborhoods. Law and order, safety and security, a prerequisite for pursuit of happiness, doesn't exist in a lot of predominantly minority neighborhoods. So to answer your question is, we have seen a shift towards Republicans when it comes to this issue. We have seen a shift when it comes to African Americans, Hispanic Americans, Asian Americans, when it comes to this issue. Donald Trump cleaned up Washington, D.C. I got to give a Democratic mayor, Muriel Bowser, credit because she wanted her city cleaned up and she cooperated. It happened, I believe, what was it, Memphis, Tennessee? Same thing. Other states reject it. Look at Minnesota. Look at the vote in Minnesota last night. And they never care about the people that are shot and killed in Chicago or Los Angeles or any big city in any blue state. So I think that there is a possibility for a shift. I don't know the answer why. I can only tell you that it is sad because we are capable of so much better. I'm going to give you numbers because you're a friend of mine and I know you can handle this. And it's simple math. Do you know New York City with a population of, what, 9 million, a little under 9 million people, that their budget, as proposed by Zoran Marxist Commie Mamdani, for 9 million people with the worst law and order, worst quality of life, they can't even pick up the garbage right. I think they have 9 rats for every one individual that lives in that city. That New York City's budget is billions and billions of dollars larger than the entire state of Florida. It's mind-numbing to me. How is that possible, Bill? How did New Yorkers allow that to happen?
0: Unions, primarily. And you got to watch the Gators down in Florida if you're going to the, you know, so just to keep your eye out. My book, Confronting America, What Has to Change, since out September 15th. And the reason that New York City's education system, which serves the minority children, because the wealthier people go to private school. All right. The reason it's collapsed is truancy, that the New York City authorities will not enforce children going to school, so they don't go. And no one is watching it or complaining about it. And that's why it happened. There's always a reason behind this. And it always comes back to will. And, you know, will to help the kids. There is no will in New York City to help the kids. And what gets me is that Hochul is tied into all of this. She hasn't done one improvement that I can see. Mandani's gone. I mean, if you're going to discuss Mandami, it's like...
1: I think Hochul, I don't think she's particularly bright, Bill. I don't. She reminds me of Kamala.
0: She can read the stats. What it is.
1: Well, but she's going to do whatever Mamdani demands because she needs his endorsement or fears she will lose power.
0: Well, it's Heasty that runs the state, Carl Heasty. She doesn't deal with Mandami. Heasty does. But it's a corrupt state. There's no doubt about it. And when you have responsibility, like you do have in Florida and Texas, Tennessee, other states, where if you don't go to

0: school, the parents get in trouble. All right, the parents are all, you don't have that in the blue states. And there's one more thing I want to bring up to you, and I hope it's not too controversial for the Hannity radio program.
1: Oh, yeah. You know, we avoid controversy like crazy, Bill.
0: Did you see this bill Healey signed in Massachusetts that now you can kill a baby up to birthing?
1: I did see it. It makes me sick to my stomach. I did a podcast yesterday. Did you ever see the movie Heaven Is Real? You ever read the book? Okay, it's about you, Bill. Please watch it. It is so inspiring. It's amazing. And I had people near death experience. I had an expert. I had two people that experienced it, and they saw Jesus. They saw God. They saw angels. They felt a peace they never had before in their life. They saw loved ones that had passed prior to them. Beauty, colors that don't exist in this world, but exist up there in paradise. I bring this up because you were asking me.
0: Is what?
1: All right. So one of the things that Chris this young man that went to heaven, his last name is Burpo. Okay. And one of the things he saw was a sister. He's only 4 years old when he went to heaven. Well, a sister that was miscarried after 2 months by the mother. And he described it in detail. He described in detail his father's grandfather, who came up to him and introduced himself in heaven, in paradise. And it was so amazing to listen to that. What does that say? That life begins at conception, at least in God's eyes.
0: Take out the politics of it. So there are six nations in the world, six, that allow abortions at birth. That's it.
1: Called infanticide, Bill.
0: Yep.
1: Let's call it what it is.
0: So
1: that child is capable of living on its own outside the womb.
0: There should be an exception to if the mother will die, but they always slip in, and so did Healey, the health of the mother, which could be a panic attack. But what I'm trying to link is this extremism on the left to these horrifying decisions that are now literally life and death. And if you think, anybody listening to us now, that the liberal progressive point of view is in any way humanitarian, you are blanking nuts, because it brings suffering after suffering, and now it brings death in Massachusetts to a helpless baby. And, you know, Maura Healey has to be an atheist. I don't know whether she is or isn't, but she has to be, because she
1: doesn't have a heart, a conscience, or a soul. That is infanticide. You are killing a baby that can live on its own outside the mother's womb. No other way to put it, Bill. Okay, if you say, well, it's not viable, whatever it is, okay, that's a very different argument in my view. I don't agree with a lot of people. I think there's so many other alternatives. And by the way, not the least of which is, if you don't want to get pregnant, take precautions. I mean, let's start with individual responsibility, but nobody ever wants to talk about that.
0: Well, medical science can pinpoint now the journey of the fetus, so there's no excuse.
1: 18 days after conception, the heart is beating.
0: Right. So medical science, the advancements in birthing are unbelievable, and people know what the status is. Women know, the doctors know, when the birth happens. But if Maura Healey were to run tomorrow in Massachusetts, she'd win.
1: You don't think Gavin Newsom would win if he was running for governor of California again?
0: This is pretty blatant here, Hannity. This is a black and white issue now. We're not talking a budget. We're not talking hypocrisy. We're talking a human being, the governor of Massachusetts, signing a piece of paper saying, you want to kill your baby? When the baby is birthed, you can.
1: Bill, there's people that have taken it further. You know, remember the tape that came out? Well, if you after the baby's born, we can have a discussion with the parents, and then they can decide.
0: Yeah.
1: That baby's been born at that point. I mean, why don't we call that for what it is, like first-degree murder?

0: I mean, that's insane. People, I don't know. I mean, you know, it's sort of like the trans issue, men and women sports issue. It's like eliminate the presidency, the Senate, and the judiciary, and amnesty for illegals, and no borders, no ICE, defund the Department of War, end all deportations, end cash bail, abolish prisons, police, you know, a Green New Deal, the wealth tax, etc. You know, this is now the party that's taken over by the lunatics. It's crazy. All things Bill O'Reilly, BillO'Reilly.com. Bill, listen, do have a great couple of days off when you take it. I think we will hear from you next week. We appreciate you being on, as always. Thank you.
1: All right. Thanks for having me.
2: Quick break. Right back. We'll continue on the other side.
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9: I'm Eben Brown. If there's something a Second Amendment advocate cares about besides the

0: right to bear arms, it might be the right to privacy. AI-powered security devices have been in the news as of late, especially cameras operated by a company called Flock. Law enforcement uses them to track suspects' movements, and there are stories emerging about the abuse of that new tech. But concerns have been raised yet again, this time by a visitor to a Wisconsin gun range who noticed four of the Flock cameras pointed at the entrance to the range's parking lot. She posted in an online video that it means the system could track who was coming and going from the range and deduce who owned and practiced with their firearms. The range, Eagle Sports Range, has since told people it's installed the cameras only after dealing with break-ins, but is now dismantling them, despite having a contract with the Flock company to keep them in place. And those are your bullet points. I'm Evan Brown, Fox News.
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0: With another ARN News update, I'm Jim Faraday. All of Alabama is under a heat advisory. The Weather Service says the heat index could hit 110 in some places. Alabama's Republican ticket is now set for the general election following the special congressional primaries. In a closely watched race, State Representative Rhett Marcus will face incumbent Democrat Shamari Figures.
1: I'm going to take Alabama common sense to D.C., and I'm going to make sure that our Christian values here in Alabama are represented in Washington.
0: Alabama Republican Party Chairman Scott Stahigan says the results of the primaries have given the party an all-star team of nominees and set the table for Republicans to sweep every district in the general election. Tua Tagovailoa is gearing up for his first preseason start with the Atlanta Falcons. The former Alabama QB set to play one series against the Broncos Friday night. I'm Jim Faraday. And you're up to date. Around your world, around your state. This is the Alabama Radio Network.
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6: Advisory goes on till noon on Thursday. Could be looking at feels like temps that run up to 110 in the afternoons. Extreme caution outdoors. Some widely scattered storms around tonight. Any storm could be on the gusty side. Otherwise, generally clear, a low of 77. There will be a few pop-up storms Thursday, but the heat, humidity, really the dominant weather story. 97 degrees the high. Heat index levels to 106. Friday, again, maybe a few pop-up storms. Low 77, a high of 98. I'm meteorologist Mark Thibodeau for the Weather Channel, brought to you by Southeastern Cooling on News Talk 103.9.
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7: All right, 25 now till the top of the hour. 800-941-SEAN if you want to be a part of the program. All right, our friends at Sig Sauer. Great company. They're celebrating 250 years of American freedom with an exciting summer promotion. When you buy any new P365 pistol, you will get a free Sig Sauer everyday carry flashlight, which I carry every day. And now this is one of the best everyday carry flashlights you can buy. Right now, when you buy the number one concealed carry pistol in the country, you will get that for free. All right. Now, look, it's summertime. You're outdoors more. Greater chance that you might run into somebody that does not have great intentions. God forbid. You don't want to be a victim. Anyway, all Sig Sauer made in America. All of them. Half the labor force is retired military. Now, Sig Sauer is our proud partner with the U.S. military. Sig Sauer is the official sidearm of all branches of the U.S. military. I personally have the M17 pistol, the same one carried by our brave men and women that defend freedom.

0: all around the world. Now, the P365 is the number one concealed carry pistol in the country today. We are a Sig Sauer family on the Sean Hannity Show. I have a ton. Sweet Baby has a ton. And Linda has something known as the P365 Rose Special Edition. You want to explain what the Rose Special Edition is? I never inquired about, can I have the Rose Special Edition, please?
1: Let me tell you something. This Rose Special Edition, I was just talking to leadership over at Sig Sauer yesterday. They have a whole Facebook group. They have Rose Retreats. They've got all these awesome chicks hanging out with their beautiful guns, learning self-defense. Like, it is beyond, man. I'm checking all this stuff out.
0: Why do I think that would be very scary for me to show up to? I don't know. Scares me. Anyway, buy any new P365 pistol, you get the free Sig Sauer Everyday Carry Flashlight. 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It's simple. 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All right. You've been very patient. Let's get to our busy, busy telephones, shall we? Let us say hi to Susan in Texas. Susan, hi. How are you? Glad you called.
2: Hi, I'm fine.
0: Glad you called. What's on your mind today?
2: Well, I was listening to you yesterday, and you were talking about the governor wannabe in Wisconsin, and I thought that since Thanksgiving is her favorite holiday, that we should send her some turkeys.
0: You mean like a consolation prize?
2: Yeah. And make her...
0: Because she lost. Okay, what's the consolation prize?
2: Turkey.
0: You want me to send her turkey? Send her a turkey to cook. She claims to be a good cook. I'm sorry, but my master built Butterball turkey fryer will beat anything she can even dream of cooking in terms of a turkey. Nobody beats my turkey. My turkey is the best, the juiciest, the most delicious. And I've got a special recipe that I use. You know, imagine, you know how like you baste the turkey and it's like the dumbest thing in the world because you put the liquid on top of the turkey that's in the oven and it just rolls off it like water off a duck's back, right? You know what I'm talking about?
2: Yes.
0: And the beauty is when you have the master-built Butterball turkey fryer, you inject it, and I'm not going to give away my secret sauce because it makes it taste. Every bite of that turkey is so juicy. You don't even need gravy. Let's put it that way. You know, the reason most people pour a ton of gravy on turkey is because when it comes out of the oven, basting or no basting, it's dry. And it's like, ugh. I don't like dry meat. You know, one of the keys to cooking good ribs and cooking good steaks and cooking, you know, great pork chops or whatever you happen to be cooking is moisture. I get my moisture, for example, when I do everyday cooking, steaks or pork chops or pork ribs or even a hamburger. You spray it with a lot of avocado oil or olive oil. Just spray it. All right, Susan, we appreciate you. God bless Texas. Rick in Rochester, New York. Rick, how are you? Glad you call.
3: Hi, Sean. Hey, thanks for taking the call. A longtime listener. And I don't know if you realize how much you help save some of us New Yorkers with what's going on in New York City. And then in Albany, you help us get through some of the days in the real upstate area in Rochester. Anyways, I was calling to just some of the stuff about protecting our athletes, you know, what we're seeing in the WNBA and these wicked, vicious hits. It reminded me, my son played football at Dartmouth College when Buddy Tevens was the coach. God rest his soul. He died tragically a couple years ago in a bike accident. But it got so bad, he realized so many of his players were getting concussive injuries. He testified in front of Congress. He changed all the rules throughout the Ivy League where they finally adopted his beliefs that, no, we're not going to hit all at all during the week and save it just for the weekends in hopes to reduce the number of injuries. I don't know if a lot of our country is aware, but I think this coming year, the NCAA is going to be starting women's flag football as an actual sport. And right now throughout the country, there's young girls teams, elementary school through high school, that are forming flag football teams. If they don't control even the flag football settings where they allow people to get whacked across the neck and the head and driven to the ground, those are the things that our kids are going to get seriously injured. And I think Buddy Tevin said it well one time when he was coaching and came out. He spoke to Congress. He said, look, I love the game, but I love my players more. And I think we're at that crossroads with what we're seeing on the internet and the TV with the end, you know, WNBA and some of these other major. This weekend, a lot of people don't know

0: in Dusseldorf, Germany, the flag football competitions, men's and women's international competitions, and the top several teams make it to the 2028 Olympics. So there you have, again, a higher level of sports for, say, our female competitors. And to see this type of violence going on, even in a, within a basketball setting, it's not gladiators. You know, it's the control needs to be there. And so anyways, I just wanted to pass that along. And again, thanks for what you do.
1: All right. I appreciate it, man. Thank you. And good luck in Rochester. I mean, I'm praying for New York that you elect Bruce Blakeman. He'll do a great job for upstate, especially with liquefied natural gas. It's the single easiest solution to get New York out of the financial mess it's in and to lower taxes and to really get things back together. You know, I'm Linda, we've talked a lot about this WNBA thing, that clothesline foul against Sophie Cunningham. It was awful. By this girl, Carrington. But what was worse is, to me, the coach of the Indiana Fever. Let's go. The coach, well, you're not going to get a free layup if you're playing Miss Carrington. And, you know, I thought they made the right call. She didn't defend Sophie. Now she's saying, you know, to her critics to go to hell. Listen.
2: We are united. We are connected. We will not be divided. Every day these women put their on the line every day. When they go low, we go high. Love will win. Grace will win. Humility will win. And kindness will win. I stand by them. I will always stand by them. Everybody else can go to hell.
1: Everybody else can go to hell. So the only reason I think, this is my belief and my interpretation, she's doing this is because she was criticized and people want her out as the coach for not standing up for a player. Linda, you agree with me on this? Even though you're not a sports person, maybe Ethan should weigh in.
3: Well, this isn't sports, it's politics, but by all means, have everybody else weigh in. That's fine with me.
1: No. Well, do you have any thoughts? New York thoughts?
3: I have a lot of thoughts, but unfortunately, the one thing that this doesn't have anything to do with is sports. This entire episode is not about sports. It's about politics. You know, if they keep saying the WNBA will not be used as a pawn in the political game. What they don't realize is they walked into the political game the second that they allowed men pretending to be women to play against biological women. It's wrong and it's dangerous. Now they're having a hard time dealing with these women who are attacking Caitlin Clark and Sophie Cunningham. There's clearly a race issue. There's clearly a tension on the court. They are being completely and totally isolated and attacked on the regular. And people like Katie will tell me, oh, well, it's a very, you know, aggressive sport. The WNBA is definitely more aggressive and so on and so forth. I'm like, I hear you. Okay, fine. But this isn't aggressive. This is targeting. This isn't everybody hitting everybody. This is going after somebody because you don't like what they say, what they stand for, or what they look like on the court. Period. End of sentence.
1: Yeah. Anyone have any different thought than that, Ethan?
4: I think, honestly, Linda and you are two of the two people that can speak to this because you both have daughters that are playing sports. And no matter what the sport is, this affects them. This is going to affect Linda's daughter. This is going to affect your daughter because both of them play sports. And it's their safety that matters most. It's not the game. It's the safety.
1: That's a big safety issue. All right, to our busy phones. Mary, Nevada, next, Sean Hannity Show. What's up, Mary? What's going on out there?
5: Hi, thanks for taking my call. Actually, I just wanted to call to say that I caught the Oliver Larkin interview the other night.
1: Yes, ma'am.
5: You presented a master class. It was awesome. You did not let up, and I was so proud of you. And I have to say, you and Donald Trump are always right. And I never waver in my support for either one of you. And you just made me proud. Just so proud.
1: You know, I've been doing a lot more with these DSA candidates just to expose them. I mean, the fact that, you know, I finished the radio interview at Larkin. I seem like a nice guy. I don't have anything against him. I just think his positions are insane. But... you know, when I finish with, so you believe in to each according to their need and from each according to their ability. Yeah, I agree with that. And I'm like, you know who said that first? And he goes, I don't. But I'm sure you're going to tell me. I said, yeah, that would be Karl Marx. They're Marxists.
5: Silent after that. He said nothing.
1: What do you say to that? I mean, it's kind of a checkmate moment in my mind.
5: I thought it was great. And he could not defend his position

0: at all. And I loved how much of $100,000 should you be able to keep? And he just could not put in.
1: They don't want to. They can answer. They don't want to, because the answer is as much as they can, all of it, if they possibly could. That's why they don't want to answer it. That's what, you know, why is AOC saying, oh, no, defund the police, this and that. Oh, that was all woke 1.0. We don't really believe that, because their internal polling is showing it's killing them. In terms of the upcoming midterms. That's the only reason they're changing. The only one.
0: It's obvious.
1: No other reason.
0: No.
1: God bless you, Mary. Where do you live out west?
0: Sparks, Nevada.
1: Oh, I've been there. I know where that is.
0: Really?
1: All right.
0: It's just a little community.
1: Oh, well, God bless you. And God bless everyone there. Nice out there. It's a whole different terrain than what I'm used to. I like water. So that's why I'm in the perfect state for me. All right, quick break. Right back to our busy phones. Our toll-free number is 800-941-SHAWN if you want to be a part of the program.
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3: This is House Call for Health. Researchers find recent Barbie and Ken dolls offer more realistic body proportions. They looked at the measurements of the Fashionista line of Barbies, which include the standard, petite, curvy, and tall Barbie. The measurements were compared to adults ages 18 to 35. Researchers say both Barbie and Ken's measurements are much more realistic today, especially with waist-to-hip and chest-to-waist measurements now falling within the normal range for key female body proportions. They're still below the typical female averages, but it's clear how far the toys have come. They also noted Ken's body shape became more realistic, but some proportions, especially his chest-to-waist ratio, are less representative of the average man. This study follows one from nearly three decades ago that found the late 90s dolls had body proportions that were almost unattainable. The study was reported in the journal PLOS ONE. For more health news, go to foxnewshealth.com. House Call for Health, I'm Lisa Brady, Fox News.
4: I'm Gianna Gelosi with your Fox True Crime Minute. An international manhunt underway for an Arizona man who's a suspect in the deaths of both of his parents, their bodies found buried in their backyard. The case began when relatives requested a welfare check August 4th for three residents, a husband, a wife, and their adult son at their home in Litchfield Park. It's a community about 20 miles outside of Phoenix. The house was empty during the search, but police say they saw evidence of foul play, including a large amount of blood and signs that someone tried to clean it up. Decomposing bodies of the parents were later found buried in the yard. Police say 27-year-old Matthew Flores is a suspect, and they think he fled the country. Avondale Police Officer Daniel Benavidez.
5: What we want the public to know is that if they have seen Matthew Flores or anything about him in the past few days, let us know.
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7: Ella Langley's Choosing Texas stays on top of the Billboard All Genre Hot 100 for a 17th week, solely claiming the fourth longest command in the chart's history. The single first led the list in February, topping Last Night from Morgan Wallen in 2023.

0: but still below Old Town Road from Lil Nas X featuring Billy Ray Cyrus in 2019 and Shaboozy's A Bar Song Tipsy in 2024. And the record holder, even though it's a holiday track, All I Want for Christmas Is You by Mariah Carey, which leads with 22 weeks at number one, spanning holiday seasons from 2019 through 2026. Taylor Swift and country legend Lyle Lovett will be among the inductees of the Nashville Songwriters Hall of Fame. Also included, Sean Kemp, Lee Thomas Miller, both elected in the Contemporary Songwriter category, and Bruce Channel as the Veteran Songwriter. They will be formally inducted during the 56th anniversary Nashville Songwriters Hall of Fame Gala later this year. That's Fox Country on Fox News.
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0: right, let's get back to our phones. Our number's toll-free. It's 800-941-SEAN if you want to join us. Let us say hello to Doug in Texas. God bless Texas. Doug, what's happening?
1: Hi, Sean. How are you?
0: I'm good. How are you? You don't sound like you're from Texas, dude. You sound like you're from New York.
1: I am from New York, and I was going to say to Linda, don't ever lose that accent. It's awesome. I'm never going to lose my accent. So
0: everywhere you go in Texas, let me guess, where in New York are you from? How many people ask you that?
1: I get busted all the time.
0: That's funny. All right, you have about a minute. I won't take any more of your time. What's on your mind?
1: Yeah, and I'm going to move fast because I really want to get this in here, and I really would love to hear your opinion. The first thing is, one, you and I are classmates from an old alumni. I'm not going to mention, but I will say, because of that, you notice how...
0: Was it grammar school, high school, or college?
1: Well, grammar school.
0: What? I don't mind saying it. We went to Sacred Heart in Hempstead, Long Island. Were you older than me, younger than me?
1: Older. I was in your sister's class.
0: Oh, wow. I know that class really well. I'm gonna tell my sister you called.
1: So my point is, with this, is that when you think about it, the discipline that we learned in that school, how many successful people came out, including yourself, and I like to think of myself, and I think that's what kids are missing today. But the meat of my call here is, though, I went to St. John's University. I'm a retired New York fireman. During my off shifts, I went to St. John's University, got my undergraduate, and got my Juris Doctorate. In both cases, I took an oath to uphold the Constitution of the United States. When you went to court, you take an oath. And if you violated that oath, you were punished. So if you were in the fire department, you violated your oath, you either were dismissed or you were punished. If you took an oath of office as a lawyer, you were either sanctioned or admonished, or you were even disbarred. And if you go to court and you take an oath, you could either go to jail or even worse. So these guys who are running on this socialist platform are taking an oath, and they're clearly violating because they're not upholding, they're dismantling. How is it that it's not easier to get these guys out of office? Like to start in.
0: Well, let me say this only because of the constraints of time, and I can't wait to write my sister and tell her that you called. I'm sure she knows who you are.
1: I'm sure.
0: And I'm just going to say this. Here's my prediction. The DSA platform, everything that I list every day, is going to be at some point taken down. I will come on this program and say, I told you, they're going to take it down, not because they don't believe it, because they're hiding who they are. And it's not going to work for them electorally. So they are willing to adopt the policy of lying to win power. Mark my words. I don't think I'm wrong. I learned a lot in Sacred Heart. Okay?
1: Yeah.
0: Doug, I just have to run because I got to take a break. But listen, call back again, and I will be telling my sister you checked in with us, okay?
1: Thanks, Sean.
0: She's doing great. I love my sister. I wish she loved me a little less. She's too obsessed with my health. Don't you think, Linda?
2: I think that she would tell you the same thing that I tell you, which is that you need a clock.
0: All right, listen, Pure Talk, only wireless company to receive 5 stars in every category, coverage, support, value, data,

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6: Speaks for the president on Lisa Brady, Fox News, but not for much longer as one of the president's most trusted aides prepares to leave the administration.
7: Caroline Leavitt, the youngest person to ever serve as White House press secretary, will step down at the end of the month. President Trump announced a move on social media saying Leavitt will depart her role to spend time with her young family, adding Leavitt will be one of his top outside advisors and an influential voice within the Republican Party. Leavitt recently returned to the White House following the birth of her second child in May. She served as a press aide during President Trump's first term and was a top spokesperson for the president's 2024 campaign.
6: Fox's Jared Halpern at the White House. In her own statement, Leavitt calls the decision bittersweet, writing she feels in her heart she can't be the best mom her two young children deserve while devoting the constant time, energy, and attention required of the White House press secretary. We are still learning more about a decoy Air Force One flight last month.
8: We have a couple big new pieces of information to help us put this puzzle together. They are coming to us from a senior administration official. First, Scott Bessent and Marco Rubio, the fourth and fifth in the presidential line of succession, were still on board this decoy Air Force One after President Trump made the switch of the planes, and they knew that President Trump was getting off the plane, so it wasn't a surprise to them. We're also told that the decoy Air Force One was flanked for the ride to the

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2: The dust still settling from some closely watched primaries, including in Minnesota, where progressive Lieutenant Governor Peggy Flanagan beat Congresswoman Angie Craig by 20 points to be the Democratic nominee for U.S. Senate.
3: This is a Midwest state, and not only did Democratic primary voters reject Craig's arguments that Flanagan's progressive policies would be too extreme to win in the general election, they overwhelmingly embraced this leftward shift for the party.
2: Fox's Garrett Tenney in Minneapolis. The Republican winner, Michelle Tafoya, tells Fox News.
4: We've had a crisis of leadership under Tim Walz and Peggy Flanagan, and now it's time for Minnesotans to stand up and say, you know what? We're not going to reward this kind of failure with a promotion to the U.S. Senate.
2: In Wisconsin, David Crowley, now the Democratic nominee for governor, already getting questions about data centers.
5: We have to focus on making sure that we have accountability with these data centers. They have to pay their own way. They need to pay for their own infrastructure, and they need to bring their own new clean energy.
2: He's facing Trump-backed Congressman Tom Tiffany this fall. Mixed reactions to plans for an artificial intelligence data center project in Oakland, California.
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7: My red flags go up just because I know that all around the U.S. data centers are going up without the knowledge of the citizens who live nearby those data centers.
6: Alex speaking with Fox's KTVU News in the Bay Area.
8: Any business to bring more jobs and revenue, why not?
6: Laverian, another Oakland resident. AI data centers have sparked concerns over the use of electricity, water, and the impact on the environment. In a statement, Barron Companies says the project means real jobs, new residents living downtown, and a level of energy and investment in the city that we think Oakland has been missing.
2: Fox's Christian Goodwin. The developer has not yet outlined a timeline for that project. I'm Lisa Brady. This is Fox News.
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12: Advisory goes on till noon on Thursday. Could be looking at feels like temps that run up to 110 in the afternoons. Extreme caution outdoors. Some widely scattered storms around tonight. Any storm could be on the gusty side. Otherwise, generally clear, a low of 77. There will be a few pop-up storms Thursday, but the heat, humidity, really the dominant weather story. 97 degrees the high. Heat index levels to 106. Friday, again, maybe a few pop-up storms. Low 77, a high of 98. I'm meteorologist Mark Thibodeau for the Weather Channel, brought to you by Southeastern Cooling on News Talk 103.9.
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0: I have a local city councilman that has this saying, woke one was crazy.
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3: All right, news roundup, information overload. Here's our toll-free telephone number. If you want to be a part of the program, it's 800-941-SEAN, if you would like to join us. Well, once again, John Solomon, he's done it again. And there is a big story on justthenews.com. He's the founder, editor-in-chief, and chief investigative reporter. And the headline is, FBI had 14 informants on Biden corruption but ran secret op to dismiss evidence as disinformation. It is remarkable what John has been able to pull out here. And rather than me trying to tell you about what he's done the deepest dive on, we welcome back to the program. John Solomon is with us. Wow. I see a couple of names and a couple of news organizations that look very familiar to me.
4: Yeah. Listen, Greg Jarrett, Fox News. My name is on there. Attorney General Bill Barr is on there. Secretary of State Mike Pompeo is on there. Senators Johnson, Lindsey Graham, recently departed. We're all sad about that. And Chuck Grassley on there, Jim Jordan, and Devin Nunes. So
3: All of my friends, and then I'm just labeled as Fox News. Who are they talking about at Fox? Who covered this the most on Fox?
4: Yeah, this is the first tranche of documents. This is just a couple documents from the intelligence community. There are tens of thousands of pages more that we will be getting, hopefully, from the FBI and the Justice Department. This will be a significant unraveling of Round River. But first, let's tell people what Round River is. It's not an investigation. It's a counterintelligence operation. What does that mean? FBI agents, FBI analysts can do things that they couldn't do if they were predicating an investigation against you or me or anyone. They can go out and they're trying to combat a narrative. The narrative is called the Ukraine narrative. What is that narrative? That Hunter Biden was making money off a corrupt company in Ukraine, and that his father, the company and the people around Hunter Biden were trying to gain influence in the Ukraine administration or the Obama administration. Because of that relationship. That narrative we now know to be 100% proven. Remember what James Comer's report put out, all the evidence that was put out there. But in 2019 and 2020, after the impeachment trial of President Trump, Democrats were trying to make that narrative go away. They were calling it a conspiracy theory. The FBI's counterintelligence division, under the name of the Round River Operation, was trying to aid that effort. They were trying to neutralize the Ukraine narrative and essentially protect Joe Biden, Hunter Biden, Hillary Clinton. And so they take all the figures in this one spreadsheet that we made public today, thanks to the president declassifying it. And by the way, let me disclose my role here because I'm more than a journalist on this. I'm the chairman of the White House Government Transparency Task Force. So I requested that these documents be declassified. The president did. So in my role in government, I got these documents declassified. My role as a journalist, I'm writing and explaining about them. These documents show that they took the 60 or 70 people that were at the heart of the impeachment trial, and they divided them into two camps. If you were Barack Obama, Hillary Clinton, Joe Biden, Hunter Biden, or any Democrat, people associated with Burisma, you were targets or victims of Russian disinformation, regardless of the facts. That's where you got locked into. If you were Jim Jordan or Fox News or Sean Hannity or Greg Jarrett, John Solomon, Senator Grassley, Senator Johnson, Senator Graham, and you were asking questions to get to the bottom of the truth about Hunter Biden and Burisma, you were purveyors or conduits of Russian disinformation. So that's how the universe gets divided. And then from that, many things start to happen. Perhaps the most troubling of the things that we know of is that this FBI team went in. These are a group of analysts, by the way, not agents, but analysts. They went into the confidential human source files of people who are providing information about Joe Biden, and they marked those files to be Russian disinformation. They essentially neutralized or disabled those informants from being able to be used in future criminal cases against Joe Biden, Hunter Biden, or other people, maybe the Ukrainians. Now, that is what these documents show. It was a neutralization effort. It is the reverse mirror image of Crossfire Hurricane and Russia collusion. In the first operation. The goal was to take Democratic opposition research, Russia collusion allegations.

0: allegations from Christopher Steele, bought and paid for by the Clinton campaign, and pretend they were real and investigate Donald Trump. When that fizzled out in the spring of 2019, when Bob Mueller said no collusion, when he closed down his special counsel investigation, the FBI flipped to protecting the next Democrat presidential candidate by trying to portray legitimate information coming in from FBI informants and dismiss it as Russian disinformation. And then anyone who dare ask about it, well, they got pegged or called a conduit of Russian disinformation. That's what these files show. I suspect we're going to learn a lot more when the FBI comes out. Akash Patel announced today he is investigating this. He believes he's troubled by the behavior of the FBI in Round River. He's trying to get to the bottom of it. The most important thing he wanted people to know today, the Foreign Influence Task Force, which ran this operation, has been disabled. It no longer exists. It was shut down by Akash Patel when he came in. But what it may have done and whether it rises to criminality or some other disciplinary action, that's under investigation right now.
1: I just want you to go into more detail. So the FBI, U.S. spy agencies, got derogatory evidence, is how you write it, about Joe Biden from 14 different informants, but embarked on a secret operation, Round River, to tamp down Ukrainian corruption, the scandal engulfing the Biden family during the 2020 election, designating people like, as you mentioned yourself, Greg Jarrett, Fox News, Bill Barr, Mike Pompeo, the members of Congress that you mentioned. You know, this was our story. This is the, I think nobody covered it. Nobody came close to covering this thing as much as we did. And they did all of this purposefully. So it's almost like it kind of reminds me or sounds like to me of the former KGB. And if you dare to speak out against the state, they turn on you. And it sounds like right. The deep state operatives involved in this knew damn well that it was true what you were saying and Greg was saying and what we were reporting, and then decided, no, we're gonna turn it on them. Is that a good summary of it?
0: I think that's what this is going to turn out to be. And you know, we talk about the deep state putting a thumb on the scale of an election, and that's certainly what they did in 2016 by trying to ramp up a fake criminal investigation of Donald Trump based on Hillary Clinton's Apple research. By 2020, they're putting an entire body on the election scale. They are putting entire weight. They're going to protect Joe Biden no matter what the evidence of the FBI's informants are doing. And if that means neutralizing Bill Barr, who, by the way, ordered a criminal investigation into Hunter Biden, I'll get into that in a second, that's what they're going to do. If it means dirtying up informants and making it look like they're, even though some of these informants were working for the FBI all the way back to 2008, these are long-term trusted informants, right? And they're getting neutralized and being called Russian disinformation, which is going to kill their relationship with the FBI. And then there may be a third action, which is one of the things that Akash Patel said today. I'm going to read this quote to you. I think it's very, very important. We remain concerned that defensive briefings to Congress may have been overly focused on just Biden and Ukraine, rather than the balanced picture of all foreign threats. What is he saying there? The Congress may have been told by the FBI that, hey, don't go into this whole Hunter Biden thing that you're investigating because it's Russian disinformation. They may have been obstructing Congress from getting to the truth about Hunter Biden in Ukraine before the 2020 election. So they're dirtying up informants. They're calling the sitting attorney general of the United States a conduit of Russian disinformation. He wasn't. He was trying to get to the bottom of information. News and journalists are being sullied, Fox News, Greg Jarrett, me, others, as Russian disinformation, all in an effort to make Joe Biden look better than the evidence and to continue to keep Donald Trump pinned down by the intelligence.
1: So, remember, but we had a lot of facts that we put on the table, John. You know, remember the infamous GMA interview, Hunter Biden sits on the board of Burisma. And, you know, this big oil and energy conglomerate, which had been under investigation. And then we have two issues happening simultaneously. You know, you're not getting the money. You're not getting the $1 billion or whatever the amount was. You're not getting it. You have 6 hours before I leave. And unless you fire the prosecutor investigating his son. So we have that. There's no ambiguity to that. That's a fact. Am I wrong?
0: And there's a lot more facts we know. Remember, in 2019, I did
1: Well, I want to go through.

0: the systematic. We also know that Hunter had no experience. He said any experience in energy, oil, gas, coal, anything, none. Okay, then why are you getting all of this money? I can play it if you want. I have the tape.
1: And there's been a lot of misinformation about me, not about my dad. Nobody buys that, but it buys this idea that I was unqualified to be on the board.
2: What were your qualifications to be on the board of Burisma?
1: Well, I was vice chairman of the board of Amtrak for 5 years. I was the chairman of the board of the UN World Food Program. I was a lawyer for Boies Schiller Flexner, one of the most prestigious law firms in the world.
2: You didn't have any extensive knowledge about natural gas or Ukraine itself, though.
1: No, but I think that I had as much knowledge as anybody else that was on the board, if not more.
0: Okay. Now, we do know he got paid all that money. We do know Joe withheld taxpayer dollars from the Ukrainians until they fired the prosecutor investigating his son. That's all incontrovertible, correct?
3: That's right. It is. And
0: there's no Russian disinformation there, is there, John?
3: None. And let me tell you about things that happened in the last couple of years, because we continue to fight for the truth. You and I have been sued to get records, and we've been again. So one of the things that was called a conspiracy theory back in 2019 was that Joe Biden intentionally withheld the money and didn't listen to the career people. Joe Biden said, I followed the career advice a couple of years ago. You'll remember this because we did it on your show. I got the document showing the career people actually told Joe Biden to approve the billion, don't withhold it, and that the prosecutor he was threatening to fire was actually doing a good job. In fact, they sent them a letter saying, you're doing a good job. When those documents came out, one of the greatest gymnastic flips in political truth occurred. The Washington Post came out and said, uh-oh, John Solomon has these documents. Well, guess what? We found out actually Joe Biden did change the career people's recommendation. He called an audible. This is what they wrote in their Truth Watch, or their fact checker, their famous fact checker. And the entire story that we were force-fed and told that we were lying about in 2019 suddenly became true. Joe Biden, on his own, made a decision to withhold the $1 billion and asked to fire a prosecutor who was investigating his son's company, who the career people thought, one, was doing a good job, and two, believed they should get the $1 billion. So that was a major turning point in the narrative. And as you know, later, the IRS agents, the whistleblowers would come out and say, we had all this evidence of criminality on Hunter Biden in Ukraine, and we weren't allowed to pursue it. One of the things the IRS agents provided Congress was proof in the hands of the FBI and the IRS that Hunter Biden had not paid American taxes on his Burisma money. Now, unfortunately, they weren't allowed to bring those charges because the statute of limitations were allowed to expire. But those are things that we learned since 2020 that are now facts and evidence. What we were told by Joe Biden was never true. What we were told by fact checkers and what the FBI.
0: Can I remind people of Joe? And son of a B, they fired him. Let me play this.
4: So they said they were walking out to press conference. I said, I'm not going to, we're not going to give you the $1 billion. They said, you have no authority. You're not the president. The president said, I said, call him. I said, I'm telling you, you're not getting $1 billion. I said, you're not getting $1 billion. I'm going to be leaving here. And I think it was, 6 hours? I said, I'm leaving in 6 hours. If the prosecutor's not fired, you're not getting the money. Oh, son of a B, got fired.
0: Oh, I think it all fits together, doesn't it, John?
3: It does. That man, we had that video right from the beginning of our stories that we wrote. There was an effort to make us all look like conspiracy theorists. History has passed, and we now know that Hunter Biden had a relationship with a corrupt energy company. He did make lots of money doing it. He and his partners were talking to Joe Biden, and Joe Biden, on occasion, called in even to the Burisma board meeting. That's all now in evidence. And Joe Biden changed the recommendations of career officials. They wanted him to give the $1 billion he talked about withholding and keep the prosecutor. He fired the prosecutor and withheld the $1 billion. That is now the story. But during the time of 2020, when we were trying to make a choice between Donald Trump and Joe Biden, the FBI was trying to keep that narrative from becoming true, try to keep that narrative from being fully investigated to get the bottom of the truth. That should trouble all of us. It doesn't matter whether you're Democrat, Independent, Republican. The FBI should not be in the business of regulating political narratives. And as Kash Patel said in his letter to the task force today, I'm troubled.
0: Hey, John, rather than me rushing you through this, because it does get complicated, and what you're doing is you're validating years of work and coverage that all of us devoted to this topic, and I don't want to shortchange

0: this audience. I want them to fully understand. Can you stay a couple more minutes?
1: I would love to.
0: Quick break. We'll come back. More with John on the other side.
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1: 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You get $50 off. All right. Round River, part two. The media taking the phony narrative on Hunter, Burisma, Joe Biden, you know, leveraging your tax dollars to get some prosecutor fired. Next.

0: with another ARN News update. I'm Jim Faraday. All of Alabama is under a heat advisory. The Weather Service says the heat index could hit 110 in some places. Alabama's Republican ticket is now set for the general election following the special congressional primaries. In a closely watched race, State Representative Rhett Marcus will face incumbent Democrat Shamari Figures.
1: I'm going to take Alabama common sense to D.C., and I'm going to make sure that our Christian values here in Alabama are represented in Washington.
0: Alabama Republican Party Chairman Scott Stahigan says the results of the primaries have given the party an all-star team of nominees and set the table for Republicans to sweep every district in the general election. Tua Tagovailoa is gearing up for his first preseason start with the Atlanta Falcons. The former Alabama QB set to play one series against the Broncos Friday night. I'm Jim Faraday. And you're up to date, around your world, around your state. 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
5: Advisory goes on till noon on Thursday. Could be looking at feels like temps that run up to 110 in the afternoons. Extreme caution outdoors. Some widely scattered storms around tonight. Any storm could be on the gusty side. Otherwise, generally clear, a low of 77. There will be a few pop-up storms Thursday, but the heat, humidity, really the dominant weather story. 97 degrees the high. Heat index levels to 106. Friday, again, maybe a few pop-up storms, low 77, a high of 98. I'm meteorologist Mark Thibodeau for the Weather Channel, brought to you by Southeastern Cooling on News Talk 103.9.
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7: He never stops working for the good of the country. 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
8: All right, 25 till the top of the hour. We'll continue a huge investigative report by our friend John Solomon, justthenews.com. Counterintelligence operation codename Round River. The FBI had 14 informants on Biden corruption. They ran a secret op. Those that were exposing the truth were basically labeled conspiracy theorists and a whole governmental effort to cast doubt on what they knew to be true. Is this the U.S. or the former Soviet Union? Unbelievable. Want to remind you, born on America's darkest day, 9/11/01, the Tunnel to Towers Foundation, they have spent years honoring America's fallen heroes and heroes altogether. 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Now, when a first responder, military service member does not come home, young children left behind, Tunnel to Towers will pay off the family mortgage, lifting that huge financial burden. For catastrophically injured vets, first responders, Tunnel to Towers will build mortgage-free smart homes, enabling severely injured heroes to live more independent lives. 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

0: All right, John Solomon, we're going to get back to him in a second. FBI had 14 informants on Biden corruption. This is as it relates to Ukraine. And this is about Hunter, and this is about Burisma. In the last half hour, we played and reminded you of what Joe Biden was bragging about. You're not getting the $1 billion. Why would a vice president of our country ever say to Ukraine, $1 billion in aid approved to them, you're not getting it unless you fire some prosecutor? Well, it turns out that prosecutor was investigating his son, Hunter. So he used American taxpayer dollars to prevent that investigation from moving forward. And he bragged, son of a bee, they fired him because he leveraged your money. Then, of course, we have Hunter. Why was he sitting on the board of Burisma anyway? I believe at the time he was admitted to, you know, being addicted to drugs. He goes on Good Morning America, the worst interview I ever saw. Any experience in energy? No, it's an energy conglomerate. Energy, oil, gas, coal. Any experience in Ukraine? No, none. Then why were you being paid all this money? I don't know. And now what John is now focusing on and what Round River, this investigation is showing by exposing the counterintelligence operation to demonize and to delegitimize anybody that had been telling the American people the truth and that this was a government-run operation. It had a name. It's called Round River. It was launched during the 2020 election by a task force within the FBI. Thank God Kash Patel, to his credit, has shut this entire thing down. And he said it was terminated now on his watch. Its activities are now under investigation. Now, the question is, and I want John to comment on this part, was it effective? In other words, did the media, you know, the basically an extension of the press office of all things Democratic Radical Socialist Party in America, how did they report things? Did they do what we were doing on this show and on Hannity, the TV show? Were they reporting what John Solomon was reporting? Were they analyzing it the way Greg Jarrett was analyzing it? John's name is in this. John Solomon, Greg Jarrett's name is in this. Mike Pompeo, Bill Barr, all the congressmen that we have on regularly, like Jim Jordan and so many others. Oh, and Fox News is mentioned. I wonder what show they're talking about. But
1: I know.
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2: You know, there is absolutely no evidence to indicate that either Biden did anything improper.
3: What bothers you most? What are the biggest red flags in this whole Ukrainian affair?
4: Well, one thing I would say, Alex, is that it's complex in part because it's a conspiracy theory.
5: Of course, the Biden, you know, fake conspiracy that he's trying to make.
6: And then reframes it as a criminal conspiracy to attack Joe Biden.
7: The Biden campaign Saturday issued a statement calling the president's side of the story a conspiracy theory.
3: Now, President Trump is again insisting today that reporters should dig into a widely discredited, we need to emphasize that, this is widely discredited, a conspiracy theory involving Joe Biden, Ukraine, and a Ukrainian prosecutor that he helped get fired.
8: The Washington Post and a whole bunch of other outlets have said this is a conspiracy theory. It's bogus.
9: President Trump insisting somebody should dig into a conspiracy theory involving Biden, Ukraine, and a Ukrainian prosecutor.
10: I said, you're not getting a billion. I'm going to be leaving here. I think it was, what, 6 hours? I looked, I said, I'm leaving in 6 hours. If the prosecutor's not fired, you're not getting the money. Well, son of a got fired.
11: So here's the conspiracy theory the Trump campaign has been urging Ukraine to investigate. Essentially, they claim Joe Biden used his power as vice president to protect his son, Hunter Biden.
10: I said, you're not getting a billion. I'm going to be leaving here. And I think it was, what, 6 hours? I looked, I said, I'm leaving in 6 hours. If the prosecutor's not fired, you're not getting the money. Well, son of a got fired.
11: President Trump in the Oval Office saying somebody should look into a conspiracy theory involving his political rival, Joe Biden.
10: I said, we're not going to give you the $1 billion. They said, you have no authority. You're not the president. The president said, I said, call him. I said, I'm telling you, you're not getting $1 billion. I said, you're not getting $1 billion. I'm going to be leaving here. And I think it was, what, 6 hours? I looked, I said, I'm leaving in 6 hours. If the prosecutor's not fired, you're not getting the money. Well, son of a got fired.
0: John, the media took it hook, line, and sinker.
1: They did. They did. They were co-conspirators in Russia collusion, and they were co-conspirators in covering up the Biden corruption scandal and keeping the American public from getting an honest answer before the 2020.

0: the election. That is one of the key things that you see the FBI understood. They realize that as soon as you start saying it's Russian disinformation, you're going to scare the media away. And it's such a remarkable interjection in our elections by our intelligence and law enforcement community. They're supposed to stay neutral. They're supposed to just do crimes and security threats. And as you saw in FBI Director Cash Patel's statement today, he's concerned that they engaged in politics. So this is going to be a big thing. Now, here's something very important. If you start an operation like this, Sean, here's what we don't know. Once you make the designations, what did the FBI do next? And I fear, though I don't know yet, we're going to wait and see what we get. But it's possible that these designations forced some people to undergo criminal investigations, meaning they were put under criminal investigations. We need to find out if that happened. Remember, Rudy Giuliani claimed all of his records were taken, and he was never charged with anything wrongdoing, eventually got his records back. But was that a Round River thing? Was that an effort to take the president's attorney and sideline him? We know that Ron Johnson and Chuck Grassley said they got a fake defensive briefing designed to throw them off the trail of the Ukraine impeachment. Was that Round River? We're going to find out soon, I think, about that. Were there witnesses that were going to cooperate with Congress, maybe provide bombshell testimony before the 2020 election? Did they get deported? Were they secreted out of the country so they couldn't cooperate with Congress? Were other things done? Did law firm records get taken? We've heard from lawyers that their entire law firm records were taken under search warrants. Were they targeted? Was that the outgrowth? So did the operation result in additional infliction of pain or infringement of civil liberties? That's what the task force is asking for. And there's a really big headline in Cash Patel's letter that he made public this morning. I want to thank the director for making this commitment. All of the informants that the FBI had access to, Cash Patel is going to release their informant files. That is unprecedented in the history of the FBI. That is like never heard of. In addition, all the files that show what the FBI did with the Round River information, what actions they took, tens of thousands of pages. Attorney General Todd Blanche and FBI Director Cash Patel are committed to making those public to us at the task force and to the members of Congress who were impacted by this action. We're going to get a second wave of disclosure here. We know now they divided the world into Russian disinformation conduits and victims. The victims weren't really victims. The conduits weren't really conduits. But after they did that, what did they do next? That is the secret, I think, Cash Patel and Todd Blanche is about to unlock for the American public.
1: So all the times I use the phrase, and I often try to use the same phrases so that people, you know, it gets ingrained in their head. It's by design. If you say it once, people won't remember. And I often said, and you've heard me say, because you were on the show during this time reporting on all of this, that the FBI, and this is, again, this is 2020. This is the election year. In the lead up to that election, we're putting cinder blocks, and deep state operatives were putting cinder blocks on the scale of an election. So, you know, the DOJ, the FBI is under the purview of the DOJ. That means Bill Barr at the time. And you're saying that the FBI, where Round River, the operation was being based, and then directing this to several field offices, including their Pittsburgh office, just, you know, doors away from the U.S. attorney named by Barr to investigate allegations by one of those confidential human sources, et cetera. So what you're saying is this is the smoking gun, if there was any doubt. I really didn't have any doubt at the time, but you're saying this now corroborates, confirms a deep state operatives within our government, in this case, within the Department of Justice, more specifically, even the FBI and even the intel community, that were sabotaging a real investigation that would show real corruption. And they did it knowingly. Is that, am I making the proper conclusion, or am I getting over my skis?
0: I think that will be the conclusion that we will all draw. I'd like to see the rest of the documents so we have a full view of what it is, and we now have a commitment from the FBI and the DOJ will get them. God bless them for doing that.
1: Why did all my friends get mentioned by name and I just get reported as Fox News? I'm not all Fox News. I'm 1 hour on Fox News.
0: Don't rule it out. Remember, you were mentioned in the State Department documents when they were monitoring your social media alongside of mine. So I have a funny feeling that

0: this initial list of the 70 or so people that is the first one released. It isn't the complete list. It kept expanding and growing.
1: I mean, we were teammates. We were on the same team. We were all working together.
0: Yeah.
1: I mean, and all the members of Congress that they mentioned, they were all part of our team too. And I'm like the only team member that got excluded. I feel hurt.
0: You may still be in the club before it's all done, because you were the club. I mean, listen, your show was the place people went to get the truth. And, you know, look at the thing. When people look at this document, they can look alongside my name. Why was I named a conduit for Russian information? Because the intelligence committee thought I might do an interview with some documentary, which, by the way, I did. But if that is the basis upon which a journalist is going to be called a Russian propagandist, we all should be very concerned. They thought I was going to do some interview. I didn't even know there was a documentary. I didn't do it. But whatever they thought, they were wrong, right? But that got me tagged. And then, of course, that same term, conspiracy theorist, Russian disinformation, who uses it? Joe Biden and Hunter Biden pick it up. Who else uses it? The 51 intelligence experts that wrote a false letter saying, don't trust the Hunter Biden laptop. Trust us, it's Russian disinformation. This narrative was set by the FBI, and then it spread to the political world, and it affected the election in a big way. They told people, don't trust Miranda Devine's reporting on the laptop when it was all true. And there's another part to this. At the moment they're telling people this is Russian disinformation, you know, the FBI already had exploited Hunter Biden's laptop. They knew what had happened in Ukraine. They even had an email from Hunter Biden, which you and I reported on, saying where Hunter Biden admitted to his lawyers that he had not paid taxes on his Burisma money. They knew in 2020, when they were carrying out this operation, that there was real reason to be concerned about the Biden family and its conduct in Ukraine. And they tried to keep us in the dark by calling it Russian information.
1: All right. Well, I got to run because of the constraints of time. When do you think you will have your follow-up?
0: Well, we're working every day to get more documents out. We'll see when the FBI gives us our first tranche. We turn things around pretty quickly. So we get something usually within 72 hours, we get it to the public. And I'm just so grateful to President Trump, to FBI Director Cash Patel, to Attorney General Todd Blanche, to the CIA Director John.
1: Why were these people stupid enough to leave all this evidence behind in government documents? I mean, that is dumb.
0: Amazing thing. The government keeps everything. It's a pat rack.
1: Unbelievable. All right. John Solomon, justthenews.com. We're going to continue to follow the story till its conclusion. We appreciate it, John. Thank you as always. 800, unbelievable. 800-941-SHAWN is our number if you want to be a part of the program. Everyone needs a safety security strategy for you and for your family. Now, on some occasions, only one option is going to do. That's lethal force if someone wants to kill you, kill your family. Okay. Now, but that's only 0.01% of the time, according to the 2022 FBI statistics on this. That's only a small percentage of altercations that require a lethal response. Okay. What about the other instances? Can you protect yourself effectively with non-lethal force? The answer is we have new technology. I want you to view it online and go to the website byrna.com. 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Oh, maybe we should pay attention. 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
5: The crash of 83. 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By 1983, the market was flooded with terrible games made by companies trying to make a quick buck. Most famous example, Atari's E.T. the Extraterrestrial.
6: A video game that lets you help E.T. get home. 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
5: Rushed to stores in just 5 weeks, it was so poorly received that millions of unsold copies were buried in a New Mexico landfill. That fact was a rumor for years until 2014, when it was actually found. Gaming revenues dropped by 97% in just 2 years. The home console market was declared dead in the water, until a Japanese playing card company stepped in.
6: Will your family be the first to witness the birth of the incredible Nintendo Entertainment System?
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7: I'm Ashley Dvorkin with a Fox Celebrity Profile with Luke Bracey and Alice Halsey of Netflix's Little House on the Prairie. Bracey, who plays Charles Ingalls, spoke about the marriage between Charles and Caroline, which is at the center of the family.
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11: All right, that's going to wrap things up for today. Hannity tonight, 9 Eastern on the Fox News Channel. Greg Jarrett, John Solomon, both mentioned and targeted by this operation that was going on, the deep state, against them to portray them as Russian assets, basically. Because the Bidens and their dealings with Burisma and Hunter and Joe Biden withholding $1 billion to get a prosecutor fired, they're mentioned by name. Fox has mentioned my name. 9 Eastern tonight, Hannity on Fox. See them back here tomorrow. Thank you for making this show possible.

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7: The youngest White House press secretary is stepping aside. I'm Lisa Lucera, Fox News. President Trump announced Caroline Leavitt will leave her role to spend more time with her family. Leavitt, who's 28, recently returned to work after the birth of her second child. White House Deputy Chief of Staff Stephen Miller had high praise for Leavitt.
8: Her job that she has performed as White House press secretary, the word exemplary doesn't even begin to cover it.
7: On Fox's The Will Cain Show, President Trump in a Truth Social post called her one of his most trusted aides. Leavitt wrote, serving as the White House press secretary over the past year and a half has been the honor and adventure of a lifetime. A grand jury has indicted Nick Reiner for the murder of his parents, director Rob Reiner, and photographer-producer Michelle Singer Reiner.
9: The L.A. County DA's office says Reiner once again pleaded not guilty. DA Nathan Hochman says the indictment brings us one step closer to a trial and achieving justice. It also skips a preliminary hearing, though the defense may still try to challenge it before trial. The new charges add a special circumstance allegation that Reiner was lying in wait to commit the murders. If proven, that could factor into sentencing. Reiner also faces a special allegation that he personally used a knife in the attack. The next court date is set for September 15th.
7: Fox's Michelle Polino. The indictment comes as Nick Reiner is seeking money from a trust his parents established for him. Two people are dead after an Army Apache helicopter originating from Fort Hood crashed into a field in central Texas.
10: You could tell it was a violent crash.
7: Bell County Sheriff's Office spokesman Cliff Coleman. The crash also touched off a wildfire, forcing several homes to be evacuated. Fort Hood's Criminal Investigation Division is leading the probe into the crash. On Wall Street, major indexes ended the day mixed. The Dow lost 22. The Nasdaq plus 143. The S&P added 20. The price of Brent crude is about $89 a barrel. 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
1: 11 people charged in what Attorney General Todd Blanche says is one of the largest marriage fraud prosecutions in U.S. history.
2: The indictment has charged 11 people with overseeing more than 1,000 sham marriages between Chinese nationals and U.S. citizens. U.S. Attorney General Todd Blanche said facilitators of these marriages were naturalized U.S. citizens from China, including one green card holder.
3: The facilitators used social media and other forms of advertising to market fraudulent immigration services to foreign nationals, primarily from China. And Chinese nationals would pay these facilitators as much as $100,000 for assistance in obtaining a marriage.
2: They would then apply for fraudulent green cards. The U.S. citizens participating in this scheme would then get paid as much as $30,000. Jessica Rosenthal, Fox News.
1: A former Southern Poverty Law Center official has been charged in the Justice Department's broader criminal case against the civil rights group. Heidi Byrick, who served as the group's chief financial officer, is charged with fraud, conspiracy, and other offenses. One of the most historic franchises in the NBA has been sold again.
4: The Los Angeles Lakers are reportedly being sold to Josh Kushner and Bob Iger for a record-breaking price of $12.5 billion. ESPN was first to report the sale, which is now the largest for a North American sports franchise. The move is seen as a surprise, as Kushner and Iger had been working together on landing a possible expansion franchise in Las Vegas, and also because the Lakers were sold just last year by the Buss family to Mark Walter, who bought them for $10 billion. But they've been sold again, creating $2.5 billion profit in 10 months.
1: Fox's Tony Genualdo, the sale still needs the approval of the NBA's Board of Governors. Their next meeting is next month. I'm Lee Silicera, and this is Fox News.
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7: Advisory goes on till noon on Thursday. Could be looking at feels like temps that run up to 110 in the afternoons. Extreme caution outdoors. Some widely scattered storms around tonight. Any storm could be on the gusty side. Otherwise, generally clear, a low of 77. There will be a few pop-up storms Thursday, but the heat, humidity, really the dominant weather story. 97 degrees the high. Heat index levels to 106. Friday, again, maybe a few pop-up storms. Low 77, a high of 98. I'm meteorologist Mark Thibodeau for the Weather Channel, brought to you by Southeastern Cooling on News Talk 103.9.
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15: 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And if you're a naysayer, we put naysayers right to the head of the list every single time. 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Should the president have to tell Congress about his security plans? I'm going to tell you the answer to that first. It's no. But you've got jokers like Chuck Schumer, Senate Minority Leader, who's insisting

0: after they found out that President Trump had been secreted out of Turkey, and he got out on a military plane, not on Air Force One, even though most of the mainstream media had reporters on Air Force One, and they thought the president was on the plane with them. But the Secret Service had determined there was a threat to the president's life, and I think they sensibly said, we're going to get him on a different plane. We're going to fly him out of the country, and then we will reunite him with Air Force One in another country. And that's exactly what they did. And they pulled it off without the mainstream media or America's political liberals like Chuck Schumer realizing what had happened. And boy, is the legacy media mad. And you know why they're mad. They don't give a damn about Donald Trump's security. In fact, I think there are an awful lot of the people, and occasionally they will slip and say this out loud, there are people within the legacy media who would like to see Donald Trump's life end. And if you don't believe that, call the show and tell me as a naysayer why you believe that's not true. Because I think there are an awful lot of people who wish ill on President Trump. I think that is absolutely wrong. It is evil. It is un-American. And yet they do it anyway. And every once in a while they slip and they say it out loud. But should the president have to tell the Congress about his security plans? The answer to that is no. They should not. Today's Expo can be found at Lars Larson Show and at LarsLarson.com. And it's brought to you by AMAC, the Association of Mature American Citizens. AMAC has the conservative values I believe in. I joined the group about a decade ago. You can join as well. Just go to amac.us or call 888-262-2006. AMAC is better. Better for you and better for America. Now, a few days ago, we told you about the Republican mayor of Provo, Utah, calling African refugees, you know, the Somali pirates, settlers like the Mormons of old. This lady apparently wants Utah to become the third world refugees. They are incredibly amazing. I wish we accepted more. I think that we have ongoing pioneers. I think these refugees who have come are modern day pioneers. This is the way they're trying to sell the idea of people coming to the United States as refugees, as people who say to a country, we need a place because our home country has become evil, it has become dangerous. If they're asking for a place of refuge, I understand it. When people say they want refuge, but what they really want is to move to the United States and be treated like welfare cases for the rest of their life, I think that's just wrong. And by the way, coming up this hour, we got a lot to talk about today. Flock cameras catch criminals, but can they track law-abiding Americans as well? And how much privacy should we sacrifice in exchange for safety? You know about that equation. Manhattan rent just hit $6,655 a month despite years of rent control. Is government regulation actually driving the prices higher? I think you can guess the answer to that one. And the votes are counted, and yesterday's primaries sent some very clear messages. Which party should be more worried heading into November? The Democrats, I think. I mean, they've got the boat anchor of the Democrat Socialists of America around the collective neck of the Democrats of the United States, and I think they're in real trouble. But let me get to CNN. CNN decides to take what was a patriotic celebration of America's best young athletes and turn it into a story about the race card. Take a listen to what Audie Cornish on the Chicken Noodle News Network had to say about the Patriot Games.
1: Two winners now crowned in President Trump's Patriot Games. The president promised the best of the best student athletes. I'm not sure that's what we got, but here's the president presenting the winners with their trophies, a slice of the $250,000 prize. Now, a CNN analysis actually found that a specific demographic of kids got a shot to compete. Of the ones who were featured in the Freedom 250 Instagram page, many attend private Christian schools. They also appear to be overwhelmingly white, and the application for the games didn't specify race.
0: Well, is Audie Cornish suggesting that we should specify race? Because these days, that's what the Democrats and the DSA seem to be all about. It's all about identity politics. That is, it's not that you are judged based on the content of your character. As Dr. King famously said, they want you to be judged based on the color of your skin. And CNN seems very disturbed about the fact that they say, well, these kids who are competing are predominantly white. And when they applied to be in the games, they didn't.

not ask about race. Should they be asking about race, or should they simply say, are you very good at these athletic endeavors? The 250 Freedom 250s Patriot Games at Spire Academy took place over the last 3 days. 120 athletes descended on Ashtabula County, and that's in, I think that's in Georgia. Each state, the U.S. territory, and some tribal nations are represented by one male and one female athlete between the ages of 14 and 17. Athletes compete in a range of events, including sprints, hurdles, medicine ball throws, dodgeball, tug of war, all of those things building toward a final showdown featuring a 270-foot obstacle course. At stake is that $250,000 prize that Audie Cornish mentioned, split between one male and one female athlete. And yet CNN is all focused on, well, are these all racially diverse enough? Weren't they asking about skin color? I don't think they should be. The fact is that Dr. Martin Luther King was right. He said we should be judged based on the content of our character and not the color of our skin. And yet, Audie Cornish was very upset. She pointed out the competitors were predominantly and overwhelmingly white. Guess what? America is overwhelmingly white. About two-thirds of the population of this country, used to be closer to 70%, are people who are white. What's wrong with that? Can you have other students who are taking part as well? And they weren't that happy about the fact that many of these athletes also came from schools that were religious schools. And there's nothing wrong with that, because America practices religious pluralism. That is, we have students who can go to a religion-based school or a non-religion-based school. That's their choice. And yet CNN did a special analysis saying many of these kids attend private Christian schools, and they're overwhelmingly white, and the application did not specify race. Wouldn't it be nice if CNN and the rest of these jokers could get over their fixation on race and stop thinking about what color a kid is, and instead focus on how fast does he or she run? How quickly can they go about this task? You know, the fact is that they're all worried about race and defining everybody based on identity politics. Can anybody tell me how identity politics has done anything positive for the United States of America? In any case, back in a moment. In a moment, flock cameras can catch criminals, but they can also track your every move. Is public safety worth the trade-off? We're going to talk about that coming up next.

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0: Hey, welcome back to the Lars Larson Show. There aren't a lot of subjects that I talk about on this program that leave me feeling a little bit ambivalent, but flock cameras, I have to admit, are one of them. Because on one hand, flock cameras can catch criminals, but they can also track your every move as a citizen, even when you have not committed a crime or are even suspected of committing a crime. So, is public safety worth the trade-off? I thought we'd talk about that with Amy Peacock, who's an attorney at the Pacific Legal Foundation. Amy, welcome back to the program.
8: Lars, thanks for having me on again. And I'm with you in this. And in fact, what I end up coming out for after looking at this closely and looking at it from a property perspective, having property rights in our data, what I found is that the problem is not the cameras. The problem is the retention of the data that the cameras are picking up without any particularized suspicion. So if you think about it, right, if this camera is sitting there on a public roadway,
0: right,
8: it's doing only what any police officer would have the right to do, you know, look at the cars going by, maybe jot down a plate if somebody was speeding or whatever.
0: Yep.
8: And the problem exists the moment that it's part of a system that is designed to retain that information without any suspicion. So if you were to set up the system where all it did was look and read and then compare it against a hot list, you know, some sort of active investigation list, et cetera, and if it wasn't on any active investigation list, if there was no particularized suspicion, the information was purged, then I don't think there would be a Fourth Amendment problem.
0: But let me ask you a question, Amy. I'll pretend we're doing a cross-examination, and I'm going to be the attorney. I've never been arrested in my life, but if I had been arrested, and let's say they had taken me into custody and then booked me in, there would be a photo of me. There'd be a record of my arrest on a certain date. And let's say they decide, we arrested this guy, but it turns out he has no connection whatsoever to any crime that we're looking at. So they turn me loose. Do they?
8: I think they should. And part of the research that I'm doing now, because I'm just about to release a law review article, is on the routine, you know, sort of procedures that have been conducted before Flock, right, with respect to exactly this thing. What sort of files? And my understanding is
0: how do you
8: that
0: decide what to purge and what to keep,
8: purge,
0: though?
8: You purge that you don't have any particularized suspicion about to you know, hang on to it, that there's any ongoing investigation.
0: I mean, for example, you know the form the FBI writes is called the Form 302. As a reporter, I run into those all the time. And you say, well, what's in a 302? Well, you know, the FBI will go out and talk to somebody, and we're doing an investigation, and they write after they talk to the person, they write a 302. They retain tons of information in that 302, which later on they can go back to and say, hey, we talked to this lady named Amy, and it turns out she said some things to us that are germane to this case. Should they have purged that as well?
8: I mean, if they, at a certain point in time, according to their best knowledge at the time, they decided that what I said to them was not germane to any case. At that point, then it should be routinely purged. Government should not be keeping dossiers on people about whom they have no suspicion.
0: Well, but doesn't that become a little bit, and I'll take you a little further afield.
8: Sure.
0: They go out and they do an investigation of a burglary. And they find some fingerprints that don't belong to the occupant of the house. Young Amy Peacock is living by herself, and there are some fingerprints on her. I'm just saying, Amy Peacock is living by herself in her apartment, and she says, my apartment's been burgled. So they pick up the fingerprints could be the plumber, the electrician, the landlord, 100 different people, but they look at them and they keep a record that they've found all these fingerprints. But there's no particular suspicion that those fingerprints belong to anybody who was involved in the burglary. So they purge them. And then they find out later on.
8: But there is particular suspicion in that case because you found it on the site of the burglary, correct?
0: Except you found the fingerprints of the plumber and the electrician and the landlord and the real estate lady and everybody
8: else.
0: Well,
8: I mean, once you've cleared the name of whoever the prints are associated with, sure, then you purge it.
0: But if you don't have their name, and I'm talking about real cases, so you don't have a name because the person's never been arrested and charged with a crime. So you have no reason to hold on to their fingerprints, except later on, if you had held on to them, you'd have found out, well, you had a whole series
8: of rapes and
0: assaults involving young
8: ladies. I'm getting where you're going with this.
0: That's where I'm going with it.
8: Maybe I'm a little tired this afternoon, but I'm getting where you're going with this, Lars. No, I've been up since 3 a.m. Pacific time.
0: I'm sorry.
8: So, no, it's fine. But I'm traveling. So, what you're getting at is that, yes, there's a cost if we don't retain this data.
0: Yeah.
8: But this is the sort of cost that our founders said must be acknowledged and accepted as the cost of living in a system where we uphold individual rights. Because the principle of individual rights says that government is not going to assemble a dossier on you if they don't have any particularized suspicion. Sometimes does that mean that a case that's cold or whatever, it doesn't get solved? Yes, it does.
0: Well, and in fact, Seattle had a case years ago, and it had to do with red light cameras, not the Flock cameras. But they had agreed, when we gather all these, you know, we gather both still pictures of people running red lights and video to make sure it wasn't just somebody turning right on red. And they said, but we promise, cross our hearts, hope to die, we won't use it for any other criminal purposes. And the weird one came years later when they had a murder in the neighborhood, and they said it happened at like 3 a.m. There's almost no traffic out there whatsoever, but we think we caught the camera on a red light camera, and we caught video of it driving through the intersection that put the camera of the suspect at the scene at the time that the person was killed. And the question was, well, go and find this person, arrest them. No, we promised we wouldn't use it. So they actually had the information in their hand. And they could have gone at least interviewed the

0: person and said, why were you in that neighborhood two blocks from the murder 10 seconds after or 10 minutes after the murder happened? But they had said, no, we promised we wouldn't use it. So in that case, they protected a murderer.
1: And in that case, they knew within a day or so, and they could have gone to get this person?
0: I think it wasn't within a day, and that was part of the problem, because then they flush all the data within a certain period of time. So you say, well, we could have found the murderer. Sorry, folks, we have to follow our own rules.
1: So the model that I would propose is that you give 24 hours. 24 hours is enough to clear all the different reported crimes and everything and make sure that there's no particularized suspicion about the data, and then you purge it. So, you know, you give a reasonable time that is consistent with the administration of a principled look at whether this, you know, data is associated with particularized suspicion. And then if not, you purge. And yeah, sometimes you do lose, but again, it's the price that we pay if we want individual rights upheld.
0: And I just think one of the things is it's only when you aggregate the data. What happens when you say the flock cameras have, you know, caught, they've done all these license plate reads, and it turns out with a bunch of murders that have happened, we've got this one license plate that turns up unusually in the vicinity of all those murders. Of course, you wouldn't know that for probably several weeks after all the data has already been purged. That's Amy Peacock. Amy is an attorney at the Pacific Legal Foundation, and for being up for all these hours, she's very, very sharp, and we appreciate her time. You've got the Lars Larson Show.
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1: With another ARN News update, I'm Jim Faraday. All of Alabama is under a heat advisory. The Weather Service says the heat index could hit 110 in some places. Alabama's Republican ticket is now set for the general election following the special congressional primaries. In a closely watched race, State Representative Rhett Marcus will face incumbent Democrat Shamari Figures.
2: I'm going to take Alabama common sense to D.C., and I'm going to make sure that our Christian values here in Alabama are represented in Washington.
1: Alabama Republican Party Chairman Scott Stahigan says the results of the primaries have given the party an all-star team of nominees and set the table for Republicans to sweep every district in the general election. Tua Tagovailoa is gearing up for his first preseason start with the Atlanta Falcons. The former Alabama QB set to play one series against the Broncos Friday night. I'm Jim Faraday. And you're up to date around your world, around your state. This is the Alabama Radio Network.
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3: Advisory goes on till noon on Thursday. Could be looking at feels like temps that run up to 110 in the afternoons. Extreme caution outdoors. Some widely scattered storms around tonight. Any storm could be on the gusty side. Otherwise, generally clear, a low of 77. There will be a few pop-up storms Thursday, but the heat, humidity, really the dominant weather story. 97 degrees the high. Heat index levels to 106. Friday, again, maybe a few pop-up storms. Low 77, a high of 98. I'm meteorologist Mark Thibodeau for the Weather Channel, brought to you by Southeastern Cooling on News Talk 103.9.
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6: 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And, of course, you can always call if you're a naysayer. If you disagree with my point of view or something you've heard on the show, call in as a naysayer, and that means that Joel and Mackenzie will make sure you get to the head of the line at 866-439-5277. Our expert today, should the president be forced to tell Congress about his security plans? That's the demand of Chuck Schumer, Senate Minority Leader, who said the Senate should be immediately briefed on the Iranian threats against the president and the extraordinary measures taken to get him out of Turkey. Now, this is just Chuck Schumer being unhappy, as the mainstream media is, that they didn't know what was going on when the Secret Service managed to get Donald Trump out of Turkey without letting anybody on Air Force One know that he was not on the plane. So you can find the X-Poll at Lars Larson Show, and brought to you by AMAC, the Association of Mature American Citizens. AMAC has the conservative values I believe in. I joined about a decade ago, and you can join too very easily. Just go to amac.us or call 888-262-2006. AMAC's better. Better for you and better for America. Let me go to Lloyd in Virginia. Lloyd, thanks so much for listening on one of our great affiliate stations, WTON. What's on your mind?
7: Oh, well, you know, they've been talking about these, what a woman is.
6: Yeah.
7: And years ago, there was a fella that changed his identity to Rene Richards.
6: Yep, I remember that.
7: For tennis.
6: Tennis player, right?
7: He wanted to be a tennis player, wanted to get the girls on tennis there.
6: Yeah.
7: And so they came up with they couldn't use him because he wasn't really a woman. And they decided to classify that. And they did a real simple job. They classified it as women have a uterus that men do not have.
6: Yep.
7: Even if they have a sex change.
6: But they're not going to be, that's not going to be good enough for the current

0: folks who are the woke folks, the folks who insist that a man, a biological man who claims that he's a woman, should be treated as a woman and called a trans woman. And right now the WNBA is going to have to go through this because they now have actual biological men who are now saying, I'm available to be drafted into the WNBA, and the NBA, the WNBA is going to have to decide, do we accept these athletes, or do we say, you can't play in the WNBA if you're a biological male? If they do that, then they've resolved the thing altogether, haven't they?
1: I'd say they probably would, but I thought that was a quick fix to say, nobody knows what a woman is. But when they come up and said the women had a uterus and the men don't, that's a good classification right there.
0: It's not a bad classification at all. The problem is, Lloyd, today's politically correct class from the left, they're not going to accept that. They're going to say, we want trans women, meaning biological men in dresses, to be treated like women and to be called as women. And none of that makes any sense, but, you know, that's what they choose to do. We've even got one nitwit on the U.S. Supreme Court, Ketanji Brown Jackson, who claims that she doesn't know what a woman is, and she apparently is a woman. Now, I don't know for sure, never seen proof, but I would imagine she is a woman, but she claims not to know what a woman is. Let's go to Keith. Hey, Keith, welcome to the program. What's on your mind?
2: Hey, Lars. I just wanted to comment about why Chuck Schumer needs to know, or why Congress needs to know about where the president's whereabouts are. I mean, he can't even keep control of his Senate. I mean, where's Mitch McConnell? Where's Maxine Waters? They've been disappearing for months now, and he has no control on that. Why does he need to know where the president is?
0: Yeah, I don't think he does. I think he just sees that the mainstream media is all wound up about the fact that they didn't realize that Trump and the Secret Service had managed to pull something off and without them knowing about it. And I think, Keith, do you remember in Trump's first term, everything seemed to leak out of the White House within about 10 minutes. I mean, I remember one day when we knew that the president was going to be speaking to the president of Mexico on the phone. And within, I think it was within a couple of hours, there were news reports that cited pretty accurately what the conversation was that the president had, President Trump had with the president of Mexico. And I remember thinking at the time, how in the world does all this stuff leak out so fast? Well, it's because Trump had a White House that was full of people who are not at all loyal to the President of the United States. Whereas under Obama, if Obama had a private conversation, it stayed private. I think in Trump 2.0, the second term, I've noticed that security seems to be much, much tighter, and stuff that isn't designed to leak, it stays unleaked. Have you noticed that?
2: Absolutely. And I'm just wondering, did the president inform people about this, or how did they find out about this one where they switched planes? I mean, his travel plans shouldn't be anybody's business.
0: No, they shouldn't be. And I'll tell you, Keith, it's been a long time since I was a street reporter, but for both radio and television, I would cover visits of the president to various cities that I worked as a reporter in. You know, and one of the things you always knew was if you asked them, what time is the president expected to touch down? Now, they probably knew close to the minute exactly what minute the president was planning to touch down. Did they make that a public piece of information? They did not. And for good reason. I mean, why would you share the individual security details of the president's travel? And yet Chuck Schumer expects to be told immediately what has happened. And you know, it was Bill Clinton who actually used somebody who looked a lot like Clinton, who got on Air Force One day, and President Clinton actually traveled separately on a separate jet and managed to get to where he was going without anybody understanding that he was not on the plane at that time. So Trump isn't the first president to be able to pull this off, and I'm glad that he can, because otherwise, how in the world would you protect the life of the president of the United States? Thanks. for the call. By the way, everybody talks about those weight loss injections. 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

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Coming up, yesterday's primary election delivered big wins, losses, and a few surprises. What do the results tell us about where voters are headed in November? That's next.

0: I'm not one to say I told you so, but I switched to Pure Talk over a year ago, and ever since, I've been telling people there's no better wireless company out there. Well, a few months ago, a massive survey was conducted. 123,000 people were asked to rate their wireless carrier in four categories: coverage, support, data, and overall value. 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
8: Hey, welcome back to the Lars Larson Show. As you may know, voters in half a dozen American states went to the polls yesterday. And the results? Well, it's been interesting. There have been some surprises and some things that might confirm what you always thought. Melinda Preston joins us now, who's a Republican strategist and the Denton County Republican Party chair in the great state of Texas. Ms. Preston, welcome to the program. How are you?
10: Thank you. I'm doing great.
8: Are there any major results that you want
10: to talk about this subject?
8: Go right ahead, ma'am.
10: I said I'm excited to talk about this subject. So,
8: yeah, tell me.
10: It's an interesting time.
8: Tell me what you saw that we would have expected to see, and tell me what surprised you.
10: Well, I think that some of the races, you know, you thought that the, you know, we got this Democrat socialist group that is really pushing, and they lost some races last night. I think that I think we're in better shape than we think we are as the Republican Party. And I think that, you know, one of the things that you're wanting to talk about is the gas and about, you know, you're talking about pocketbook voting. And
8: yep.
10: I think that we are in better shape than people think we are. I think the media is putting a narrative out there. One of the things that I was reading up on, looking up and studying is that, you know, the media has put out that we're in, as far as gas prices, that our gas prices are really much higher than they really are as far as average. And we've got to get that word out there. Hey guys, yes, we had to, you know, yesterday in Texas, our gas price, the average was $3.55. But that's certainly not anything like it was 2 years ago, 4 years ago. So we are not in, especially with the climate and all that's going on in the Middle East. I think we're seeing people getting involved. We're seeing people wake up. We're seeing people wanting to help with the election. And I think that we're going to do better than we think.
8: I hope you're right, because I have the tendency to think along the same lines, Melinda. And I guess one of the things I'm worried about is the Republican Party and our individual Republican office holders or office seekers, they're kind of hiding their light under a bushel instead of coming out and saying, look, things are a lot better because we have all these things going right in America. And yeah, there are some pieces of it, like energy prices, that are higher, but there are a lot of other pieces where it's hard to see the things that have been fixed, but they have been fixed.
10: I think that that's true. I think that we need to be talking about that as far as the candidates. As the Republican Party, we need to be talking about that. So we have a big event coming up, because we're going to be, as the state of Texas, we have 5 block walking days that we're going to be, you know, the whole entire state is going to be block walking together, which
8: wow.
10: is really cool. And I know, I love it. And we have a big event that we're going to kick it off. Congressman Brandon Gill's coming. All kinds of elected officials are coming. And people are excited to walk. And the other thing is, we've had 2 volunteer meetings at my office. Now, my office is not huge. We've had 2 volunteer meetings. The first one we had.

0: over 50 people. The second one over 60 people. We have another one that we're doing them every 2 weeks. Another one this week. These are all new people. I mean, these are people we've never met. Not every one of them, but the majority have been people we don't know that are just wanting to get involved with the party because they see the direction, you know, some things that are happening with the Democratic Party.
1: Well,
0: but we're
1: one
0: also
1: of the things,
0: seeing people walk away.
1: Who's walking away? You mean from the Democrat side of things?
0: Yeah, from the Democrat side. Even locally, we're seeing that. So they've gone a little bit too far.
1: Yeah, I think they haven't. You know, one of the things I'd like to see, and I don't know if you want to endorse this or not, I'm talking to Melinda Preston, who's a Republican strategist and the Denton County Republican Party chair. I tell my audience, why don't you go to the next town hall that's held by a prominent Democrat in your area and then stand up and politely and respectfully ask some pointed questions about where they stand on the issues. Because the Democrat Party and the DSA especially, but even the broader Democrat Party, has supported some really crazy stuff. You know, not prosecuting and locking up criminals, not doing this, not doing that. And if you stand up at those meetings and ask and have somebody roll some video on it at the same time, but do it politely and do it respectfully, I think Americans don't have any idea, and I think a lot of the Democrats are very, very uncomfortable with the things their party and the DSA are trying to push them into.
0: I agree. Have you seen the guy who goes out to universities and he asks the students, oh, I love that, where he asks the students different questions, and at the end he tells you whether you're a Democrat or a Republican. And it is so amazing when they see, oh, wait a second, I'm a Republican. I had no idea that I was a Republican.
1: And the other one,
0: they
1: Melinda,
0: don't even know.
1: The other one that people have to do is if you see the guy who will take various quotes. I mean, I've got quotes from Harry Reid. I've got quotes from, I've got quotes from Chuck Schumer. I've got quotes from Joe Biden and Bill Clinton, you know, and they're saying we have to have a secure border and we have to make sure that when people are here illegally, we kick them out. And this guy will read the quote and say, who do you think said that? And the person will immediately say, well, it had to be Donald Trump. You say, no, that was Barack Obama in 2012 or whatever.
0: Exactly.
1: And that's what we've got to do is make it clear exactly what the Democrat Party stands for and make them hold them to account for the things that they and their party have supported. And if they don't support it, then stand up and reject it. But when you do that, you'll be rejecting your own party.
0: Yes, but I think that that's where an awakening will come, right? Where all of a sudden you realize, I had a young man reach out to me today, and he's a friend of mine, and he's kind of this kid that I've mentored, and he's black, and his girlfriend was in the car, and she said, you know, I met him, and I immediately, she goes, let me see your phone, and she saw that he had a MAGA hat on it, and she goes, oh, are you a Republican? And she goes, well, then I can date you.
1: Imagine that. That is Melinda Preston. She is the Republican strategist and the Denton County Republican Party chair in the great state of Texas. Melinda, thanks so much. I appreciate the time. By the way, if you take a look at those frozen drink makers out there, I know there's a ton of them on the market, but most of them either cost a fortune, they cost an arm and a leg, or they feel like one of those cheap seasonal gadgets that you buy, use it a couple of times, and then you forget all about it. 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
7: A massive marriage fraud scheme busted. I'm Lisa Lacera, Fox News. Attorney General Todd Blanche calls it one of the largest marriage fraud prosecutions in U.S. history.
8: The Justice Department today charging 11 people with facilitating fraudulent marriages, allegedly aimed at giving Chinese nationals green cards. Federal prosecutors say some paid upwards of $100,000 to get their papers. Federal prosecutors in New York found instances dating back to 2016, where those allegedly involved in the apparent plot hired attorneys, tax preparers, and marriage officiants to facilitate the sham marriages and submit fraudulent immigration paperwork for citizenship. In total, investigators say they discovered more than 1,000 such marriages.
7: Fox's David Spahn, the former chief financial officer for the Southern Poverty Law Center, is accused of helping funnel more than $1 million in donor funds to a confidential informant to infiltrate a neo-Nazi organization. Heidi Beirich is charged with wire fraud, conspiracy, and other offenses. She did not enter a plea at her initial court appearance today, but was ordered to hand over a passport and appear in court in Alabama, where the organization is based, within the next 2 weeks. White House Press Secretary Karoline Leavitt's leaving her post.
9: President Trump announcing one of my most trusted aides, Karoline Leavitt, will be departing her role at the end of the month so she can spend more time with her beautiful young children and family, a decision I totally understand and respect. Leavitt became the youngest press secretary in history, taking on the role at 27, and later also became the first woman to hold down the demanding job while pregnant.
7: Fox's Jackie Heinrich at the White House. In a social media post, Leavitt says she's incredibly grateful to President Trump for granting her so many extraordinary opportunities. America's listening to Fox News.
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3: Advisory goes on till noon on Thursday. Could be looking at feels like temps that run up to 110 in the afternoons. Extreme caution outdoors. Some widely scattered storms around tonight. Any storm could be on the gusty side. Otherwise, generally clear, a low of 77. There will be a few pop-up storms Thursday, but the heat humidity really the dominant weather story. 97 degrees the high. Heat index levels to 106. Friday, again, maybe a few pop-up storms. Low 77, a high of 98. I'm meteorologist Mark Thibodeau for the Weather Channel, brought to you by Southeastern Cooling on News Talk 103.9.
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6: All matters discussed during this show are for informational purposes only. 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
7: 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Unfortunately, I never called David Ernest, so I'll be on the radio and running my paper route until about 2057. 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This is Chris Cleats reporting. Maybe I'll get lucky and fall down a well.
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9: Are you a Hollywood has-been who hates Donald Trump so much that you've become unhinged?
10: Yes.
9: Do you wish Rosie O'Donnell and Robert De Niro would have a baby so they could carry this mindless hatred into the next generation?
10: Uh-huh.
9: If you go into the grocery store and see a bag of oranges, do you lose your mind?
11: Yeah, that sounds about right.
9: If you said yes, yes, yes, then it's time for you to leave the United States. And do we have a deal for you? Make your reservations on TDS Airlines today. We can get you to Holland in a heartbeat, Belgium in the blink of an eye, or to China so fast, you'll meet Mitch McConnell's wife at the baggage claim.
12: She didn't really go.
9: Well, let's just leave that in because that's a very funny line, right?
11: Right on!
9: And remember, your ticket price depends upon your level of irrelevance. 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
11: Oh boy, is this great!
9: Fly with has-beens like Cher, John Leguizamo, Cynthia Nixon from Sex and the City, and other people you thought were dead until Donald Trump was elected in 2024. This flight is non-stop to your destination, except for a brief stop at the ABC studios to pick up those heifers from The View. Book your flight today, but remember, all tickets are one way. And just listen to what our president says about our clientele.
13: These people are crazy.
9: So what are you waiting for? No, really, what are you waiting for? 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
13: Bye-bye.
9: At TDS Airlines, we say bon rebond, which means good riddance.
13: If you're not happy, you can leave.
9: And if you need a ride to the airport, don't worry. I'm sure there'll be a line of cars a mile long just waiting to pick you up. So fly the demented skies with TDS Airlines.
13: You can leave right now.
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0: 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I'm your co-host, K-Mac, and we're not going to take it, and David Ernest is going to lead us on the way.
1: Well, you know, K-Mac, have you ever had anyone say anything to you and you just know they're lying? I mean, it's just like, why do they keep lying? It's just like, what is Dr. Fauci trying to prove? Has he been caught with his hands so kind of sort of in the cookie jar? I don't know how much money he made off this, but I think that after hearing about his diary and how he was stuck on himself, how he thought he was sexy, and I mean, he's almost 80 years old. I'm not saying you can't be 80 years old and be sexy, but it's almost like he had a problem with his ego too, you know? Maybe this was an egotistic problem, money and egotistical problem. I don't know, but to have millions of people die in the world because of an egotistical problem and maybe a money problem, I just don't get it, K-Mac. What kind of issue would you call that?
0: I don't know if it's his pride or what. You know, his diary, he had all that information about he loved to be the most popular man and was impressed that he had bobbleheads made of him. And he was talking about Barbara Streisand. I mean, he was just living it up. But probably biggest idea is I think he had some money tied up somewhere. And by keeping this gain of function research going on, then maybe everybody wouldn't see how his hands were, as you say, in the cookie jar, you know?
1: You know, I used to work in a clinical laboratory setting. I have a degree in clinical laboratory science. I'm somewhat qualified to talk about this a little bit. We had all types of authorities come in and inspect us. Now, we were not the same type of laboratory, didn't have the same type of expansion into virals. So anything viral, we'd send out. But we had a hood that tried to keep pathogens from getting loose, and we had to use the hood for that. And occasionally we had to use equipment and gowned up, and if it was a biohazard, we had to put even more on. And if it was viral, we had to get very, very serious about certain things. I don't understand, because of the way it is in the United States, how tight it is, how tight the CDC is with laboratories in the United States. I cannot understand for the life of me how Dr. Fauci funded, gained a function, and, you know, he's pleading the fifth on this, so I'm just going to put a disclosure in here. You know, I'm assuming that he did it because everybody else thinks he did it, and it sure looks like he did it. Why would he have funded, gain a function in a Wuhan laboratory? And, you know... When you look at this, why would you think that he did this? Well, there's a lot of things that Senator Rand Paul knows that Fauci did to cover up U.S. funding for gain-of-function research. I mean, and he's more to know than us. And all of the senators there, except a few liberals, a lot of liberals, they want to defend Dr. Fauci on this gain of function issue. And that is another question in my mind. Why would they do this? You know, is it because even Dr. Fauci said this, people shouldn't be riding down their cars with masks on their face. Have you ever ridden down the road and you look over, somebody's got a stupid mask on their face?
0: Yes. I mean,
1: come on, guys. The viruses are, there's nobody in that car with you to spread a virus to you. Duh, where is your little brain cell? And if you look at them, most of the time, don't take this wrong, I say, well, they must be a Democrat. We all laugh at this because they want to defend him so much they do dumb things by

0: wearing masks in their cars. But even Dr. Fauci said they're not needed anymore. I mean, he said it. So why do they keep walking around with these stupid masks on their face? Even the grocery store, I see people running around. Now, if you've got a certain kind of immunosuppressed disease, I get it. But if you're a healthy adult, I don't know, K-Mac. The ignorance is everywhere, man. It's everywhere. I just don't have any words on that. I mean, why would you want to wear something across your face? Do they want to change a religion or something? I mean, I know this sounds kind of bad for me to say it, but you know, why would you want to cover your face up? Are you ashamed of your face? I don't know, man. I mean, this whole thing has turned into ridiculous thing, and it's what, 6 years ago? I mean, it's over. You know, now we're just trying to dig out why they did it to us. That's the question now, K-Mac. Why did they do this to us and lie to us about vaccines and how effective they were and all these things? Why? Maybe pride, maybe money, maybe they're scared they're going to get caught with getting all that money. It's really suspect. I could see where Dr. Fauci would plead the fifth continuously. Now, we've got something here where we can play just real quick where Ron Paul was asking him some questions. About 2 minutes. Let's play it real quick.
1: Under the advice of my attorneys, I will invoke my right under the Fifth Amendment of the Constitution to refrain from answering your questions. Thank you.
2: Understanding that you are under oath, the American people would like to understand your reasoning, your rationale for why you chose to fund the research in Wuhan. There have been, intelligence agencies, the CIA, the FBI, the DOE, have all come to the conclusion that more likely than not, the virus came from the lab in Wuhan. And so we'd like to know, what was the rationale? What was the discussion? How, you know, what went behind the decision to fund the research in Wuhan? How did you come to the conclusion that a totalitarian country would be capable of doing this in a BSL-2 lab, a lab that lacked the security? What was the reasoning? And are you sorry, basically, for making the decision? Would you, you know, like, given another chance, say, well, gosh, circumstances now, as I know it, maybe it wasn't a wise thing. Can you explain to the committee why you chose to fund this dangerous research in China?
1: I respectfully decline to answer based upon my rights under the Fifth Amendment of the Constitution.
2: In the red folder on your table is a copy of Section 192 of Title II of the U.S. Code. Your counsel has been provided a copy as well. That section makes it a crime for a witness appearing under subpoena to refuse to answer any questions pertinent to the question under inquiry. Do you have that in front of you?
1: On the advice of counsel, I respectfully decline to answer based upon my rights under the Fifth Amendment of the Constitution.
2: Let the record record that the witness has refused to answer whether there's a folder in front of him based on his Fifth Amendment right.
3: I'm surprised his jaw's not tired from flopping down and saying the fifth 100 and something times that he did.
0: Mac, it's ridiculous. And there's a lot of questions about whether that was legal or not. Donald Trump has said or insinuated that it's not legal because the pardons were given to Dr. Fauci even before he was declared guilty. I mean, have you ever heard of someone issuing things like that, a pardon before you? And it went back to 2014. I mean, and that was the exact year that the supposed gain of function was funded. Don't you think that's kind of weird that it went back that far just to protect Dr. Fauci? Was Biden in on this thing? I mean, like, who's in on all this money going to China for gain of function? I mean, really? Who can you trust anymore, K-Mac?
3: My guess is that who knows if Biden even knew about it. He was so inept and had no clue what was going on that he

0: not have even known or done it. I don't know if you recently saw, but Hunter came out and said that Biden's cancer is spread everywhere. And that we knew that you couldn't just all of a sudden have prostate cancer as the president. I mean, they give you more rigorous testing than anything. So it's another lie that I believe has happened. I think that he had cancer while he was in office and was declining, and his family kept him under wraps, and everybody just kind of fell in line because they wanted him to be president again so they could do things like this and give pardons to Fauci and Hunter and all these people.
1: Yeah, and Hunter now says he's broke, well, he's probably got some money hidden somewhere. Look, they said, they as in the Biden, said that they didn't do all these illegal things. And Biden himself, President Biden, said he wasn't going to pardon his son, and then he did. I mean, like, if their mouths are moving, can you really believe what's coming out of that ugly hole in their head? I mean, really, it's disgusting. It's disgusting. The majority of us, I do believe, in the United States of America, are disgusted with all this stuff, disgusted with all of this lying, cheating, stealing, using. Oh, my God, man. What's going on? I mean, is this what we were, how we were treated all along, and we just didn't know it? And I think Ron Paul, Senator Ron Paul, is a very honest man. He's also a physician. I think he's an ophthalmologist or something. But anyway, optometrists are not MDs. But anyway, he's knowledgeable. He's not ignorant. He's knowledgeable of medicine. And he knows, he feels, he probably knows a lot more than he's telling us, that some kind of gain of function money came through the World Health Organization or something. And obviously, most of the time, if something's going through a back door, somebody's getting a cut, you know. And I think that he's probably right on that Dr. Fauci's made lots of money somewhere, but he just can't get his fingers on it. But I mean, we know he's made money, and that's not really the issue to me so much, K-Mac. Is the issue to me is when you sell out potentially your fellow man, when you give away the farm and you don't care if people die or become injured, like a lot of these people who got COVID, they're having to use oxygen, and it's literally changed their lives. They never get off of it. You know, a lot of other things happen to them that, of course, they died, a lot of them. But I hear a lot of people say, ever since COVID, I had this issue and it won't go away. You're thinking, how many people are having to pay the price of greed? Or as we said a little earlier, of pride. K-Mac, I mean, like the diary. Could you imagine the stuff that was in his diary? Could you, K-Mac?
0: No. And, you know, one of the big things that I have an issue with is you think about all these kids that were in school and they ended up having to do remote learning and they couldn't be around their friends. They couldn't go to the playground. And that may explain why some of these people that are just so embedded with socialism now. Because you think the government, Fauci, the leader, told everybody we've got to stay away from each other and you can't go to the beach, you can't walk in the park, you can't do anything. And it's authoritarianism, where the man just tells you everything and you follow along. And you think about all these kids that were raised in it. That may be part of why socialism is just taken off now, is because they see the government as the leader. And then you have places like, you know, some of these liberal news stations that are saying that Fauci's correct and that they're just trying to hash up problems that weren't really problems, instead of looking at the actual facts and going, we have his diaries. He lied and was telling us one thing up on the podium, being the king of all kings, And in his diary, he's talking about how

0: he's concerned about closing down the schools. So it's just a double-edged sword that it sounds like he's just a liar. And then I don't know if you've seen the clips before, but he said back many years ago that he would answer any questions because he was assured, assure the science. And then he gets on here, and what does he do? Plead the fifth, plead the fifth, plead the fifth, plead the fifth.
1: No, I mean, K-Mac, it's scary, though. I was thinking back just a moment ago about, even I think it was around 2020, we started doing radio shows. You weren't with us then, but Terry Adams and I were talking about a laboratory in North Carolina, and we had some, you know, data on that, and also where some of these scientists were trying to get, you know, get through with some viruses. It looked like they were trying to go to China and all kinds of different things that we talked about. And of course, back then, we didn't have any evidence. All we had was Dr. Fauci saying, no. It didn't come from the Wuhan lab. You know, it came from the wet market. Oh, no. The bats did it. Well, I'm going to tell you, I'm sure it came from a bat inside the Wuhan lab. Now, so they misdirected us. They misinformed us. It didn't smell right. I'm sure if you go to the wet market, it's going to stink anyway. But essentially, I mean, I hope we never get those here in the United States. I don't like the idea of meat hanging like that, especially if it's a bat. But the precautions that have to be done in these high-level laboratories, really, would you trust another country that sometimes sends stuff that just doesn't work for maybe a week or two and then breaks? You know, they send us their junk a lot of times. And of course, you know, you're buying junk, but you just use it as those junk. But I just don't believe or understand why the United States of America would want someone like Dr. Fauci to send dangerous viruses or allow someone to have dangerous viruses in a laboratory that is not being controlled like the CDC laboratories of the United States. Why was it? That's stupid. Stupid. Unless there was some type of greed involved. I mean, why would you take so much risk with the world? Because it did affect this world. It killed a lot of people. This thing was just about as bad as the Spanish flu in 1819. I mean, in 1918, when so many people died, and they didn't have the precautions, they didn't have the medical knowledge that we do now. And, you know, could another nation like China kill us with viruses? I mean, they flew a balloon across us, and we didn't do anything about it. What else could they do? That balloon could release virus. They could kill all of us. I'm not saying they're going to do that, but why would you give money and encourage this kind of approach is beyond me.
0: Absolutely. And it goes to show that, you know, you've got to take care of what you've got, because you can't necessarily trust the government. I mean, a lot of times what they do is shady things like this. You think your finances are safe, and then up and down, here goes the market. And that's one of the things I know you try to help people protect is to take care of themselves.
1: Absolutely, K-Mac. You know, there's a law in a financial committee right now. And some senators, and this is bipartisan, want to pass this law where when you're 50 years old, you can start protecting your money with a guarantee. That is called a fixed indexed annuity or a fixed annuity. This funny thing about this law is they do not allow, if it passes, it will not allow you to take it out of a 401k or IRA, a 401k, 403b, 457, anything like that, and put it back in the stock market. That sounds like that's going to be forbidden. What it explicitly states is that it's for the purpose of rolling straight to these annuities that we do. Now, just think about this for a moment. Has the government had egg on their face so many times, that, I mean, the gain of function thing. What if there is, and I think there is, because there's a lot of

0: research showing it, a big downturn coming that could last for years and years. Now, I'm not saying it's happening because I don't know, but it sure looks like it's coming. It looks like it's inevitable, based on ITR research, based on what Warren Buffett's not. I mean, he's got 55% of his money in cash in U.S. Treasuries. I mean, like, why would you do such a thing? Why would you not invest your money? Why would you pull back so much money and leave it in liquidity? It's not making any money, not much. We have programs that make good money, and sometimes lots of money, but can never lose money. Fixed indexed annuities. You're not leaving your money, idle. You can still make money, but if the markets crash, you're not going to lose your ass, sis. Why on earth would a lot of folks want to fight? Elizabeth Warren wants to destroy that. A lot of other folks want to destroy it. Some people in Wall Street probably want to destroy it. Why? It's a competitive business. Absolutely. If you see someone saying, "Hey, why you don't like annuities?" Think about what they're trying to sell. Think about what they're trying to do. Think about how they're paid. Think about it. Use your ingenuity. Think about it. Same reason why Dr. Fauci completes the fifth. Greed, man, greed. And I'm saying, we need to get rid of greed, and we need the speed to get safe if we're approaching, in my opinion, age 55 plus. But they want to change the law to age 50 plus. You'll have the right to do it, and no politician, no 401k operators, trustees, or whatever you want to call them, administration. Not that they're all bad, I don't think they are, because they're trying to do their job. But essentially, there's roadblocks. The greed blocks the road. It keeps you from being able to roll your 401k, in my opinion. They're trying to change it with a law. Why would you not want this law? Americans need the ability to do what they need to do. Freedom of choice. Freedom of choice. If you want to be safe, you should be able to get safe. You should be not forced to not be able to be safe. Call your senators, call your congressmen, say, "Look, I want my money to be safe, but still be able to make good money. Please pass that law, that's involved." I'll give it to you at the second half, the name of the law, but essentially, give us a call. We want to help you save it all. What's the numbers?
1: 833-596-7233. And of course, you can go to retirewithearnest.com. And if you have $50,000 or more to invest and you sit down for either a Zoom meeting or a phone meeting or in person, I think you still have some Texas Roadhouse gift cards there, don't you?
0: Absolutely. Absolutely. We do. We have several of them.
1: And even if you don't have that type of money, you can still give David a call. There's a lot of things we can't go over on the radio that he can kind of share with you on the phone or in person or, like I say, in Zoom. Again, that toll-free number is 833-596-SAFE. And David, I know there's a reason you chose SAFE.
0: Because the insurance companies are going to guarantee you cannot lose a penny of your money. They only take the interest that they could pay you and use it to buy futures in the stock market. And the rest of it stays in a fixed account, just like a bank account would be a fixed account, except this is with the insurance company fixed account. I mean, it's safe.
1: Yeah. Again, that toll-free number is 833-596-7233. And I think we're going to have to take a break here in a second, even though I said we couldn't take it. I think we've got to take it now.
0: Yeah.
2: This is Buzz Nutley here with a health and wealth news flash. Super liberal left-wing nut job, Whoopi Goldberg has hinted again that she is considering leaving the United States. I'm sure that many Americans are wondering, what's the holdup? Here is a silly yet meticulously produced song with more details.

0: Whoop, whoop, whoopee, goodbye.
1: Good riddance.
0: They told the news to President Trump. They said he did a 3-foot vertical jump.
1: Yahoo!
0: He said if you need a plane to make a run, he would gladly gas it up and you could borrow Air Force One.
2: Bye-bye.
0: Now nobody's sure of your plan. Are you thinking about going to Iran? They might even surrender if you pick that place. One good thing is they're gonna make you cover up your face.
3: Oh, the humanity.
0: I'm as happy as an outhouse fly. So, so long, whoopee, goodbye.
4: Does it smell any better in here?
5: Oh, yes, that's much better.
6: Oh, that's funny.
7: This is your roving reporter, and today I'm talking with an average American.
8: Well, I like to think I'm a little above average, man.
7: Tell me, sir, who do average Americans call when they're planning their retirement?
8: I call David Ernest.
7: The money man with the money plan.
8: That's him, Herbert.
7: Toll free at 833-596-7233.
8: And those last four digits spell out the word safe.
7: And don't forget David's website at retirewithernest.com.
8: That's right, man.
7: Now, we mentioned average Americans and above average Americans. I guess calling David Ernest would be something above average Americans do.
8: Oh, indubitably, man.
7: Can you tell me something that below average Americans do?
8: Well, according to research and my own personal experience,
7: yes,
8: below average Americans become roving reporters.
7: Touché, my friend. Touché.
8: Oh, Morticia, I love it when you speak French.
7: Knock it off, smart boy.

0: Back to the Health and Wealth Show. I am your co-host, Mr. K-Mac, who's not going to run away. And I've got everyone's favorite asset preservationist, Mr. David Ernest.
1: Thank you, K-Mac. You know, I promised in the first half I would tell you about the law that's in the committee right now, Committee of Finance. It's a proposed legislation that will allow anyone 50 or older to be able to do whatever they want to with their money as far as rolling it from a 401k or 403b or 457 or anything like that to a fixed index or fixed annuity or any kind of annuity, okay, that guarantees your income cannot go away. And also, a lot of these annuities guarantee that your principal cannot go away. Those are fixed index annuities. Those are what we use. I like it where the principal can't go away and the income can't go away personally, especially if you make really good enough interest over time, especially with these interest rates higher now. They're really humming, great big bonuses, all kinds of stuff. Anyway, the proposed legislation that aims to allow coworkers age 50 and older to roll over 401k assets into a qualified annuity while still employed, that's the key right there, is called the Retirement Simplification and Clarity Act, H.R. 6324. As a proposed bill, it has not yet been enacted into law. Now, if you quit work, in other words, change jobs, you can still roll anytime right now. And occasionally, you know, if you're 55 or older, you can. But 59 and a half is usually the sweet spot if you're still employed. But some of these greedy 401ks don't allow people to roll until they're 65. I even saw a 403B that wouldn't let anybody roll until they were 70. And that's a shame. That's if you're still employed. I ran across this nurse one time. She was like 68. She wanted to take some money out for income from her 403B. That's called a TSA. They came back and said, no, you can't do it until you're 70. She said, I'd only work one hour a month. They said, doesn't matter. You hadn't quit. Now think of how absurd that is. That should be illegal. A 68-year-old female not being able to take income because she works 1 hour a month.

0: This mess needs cleaned up. I mean, it does. But this proposed act is called the bill is called the Retirement Simplification and Clarity Act, and it's bipartisan. Okay, of course it should be. This is everybody, and what he wants to do is expand in-service rollover options for workers age 50 plus. What's an in-service rollover option? It means you can roll over your money while you're still working in service. That's what it means. And under the current IRS rules, most 401k plans do not permit in-service distributions or rollovers into external annuities until you reach age 59 and a half. Well, by then you might have lost your ass, sets, you know. This is crazy. There's exceptions. Some employers plan already to allow in-service rollovers built-in options at age 59 and a half or separate, but age 50 access is not universally permitted yet. There's a lot of roadblocks. You got to understand, I mean, why does Elizabeth Warren talk about annuities and badmouth them and other financial people badmouth them? Somebody's making some money, man. Somebody's making some money. Why do all these politicians get rich all the time, K-Mac? Stuff going on behind the scenes. Why did Dr. Fauci get rich? Something going on behind the scenes. Maybe it was gain of function. You know, so why do I talk about this stuff about retirement money so much? I'm an advocator, not just a rollover kind of specialist. I'm an advocator for people being able to protect their funds, being able to protect their retirements. How many times do we see people get snookered and beat out of their retirements? We read these stories all the time, don't we, K-Mac? And now we're reading stories about Dr. Fauci, hoodwinking the United States, hoodwinking the world for potentially profits. And then he hides behind some sneaky thing called pleading the fifth. Look, how many people died? How many people's lives changed? And can you think, can you imagine how horrible it'll be if some type of crash like 2008 or worse happens in the next few years or in the next 2 or 3, 4 years? I am not saying it's going to happen. I don't know what's going to happen. I know one thing. I don't want to have to plead the fifth. Oh, why did your clients lose their ass? Says Mr. Ernest. I'm not going to want to, I don't want to do that. I've tried to make it work where we will all be protected when they're 50 plus years old. That's exactly my job. And I think the politicians realize that something's going to go wrong or could go wrong, or they wouldn't be trying to pass this law. And both parties don't want to be accused of this. Okay? But anyway, this is political, guys. You know, if you think that your money is not political, if you think that running this country and trying to, people trying to make money off your health, people trying to make money off your wealth, if you don't think that's political, I don't know what to tell you. But if you feel it is, I think you need to pick up the phone right now and tell your senator and your congressman, I want my money to be able to be protected when I'm 50 years old or older. Please ask them to pass the Retirement Simplification and Clarity Act. And if you can't remember that, just say it simply this way. I want to protect the money in my 401ks, my 403bs, my 457s. In other words, the money you can't get to because it's locked up because you work. I want to protect that money when I get 50 or older so I won't lose my ass, sets, when I need it. Give us a call, though. We want to try to help you save it all. But now, K-Mac, what are those numbers? And then we'll get back into the Dr. Fauci.
1: 833-596-7233. That's toll free again, 833-596-SAFE.
0: There's so many things that are going on. The rationale for the shift of Dr. Fauci refusing to answer his questions. There are a lot of guilty parties, in my opinion. One of them is I'm just going to say it, the liberal news media. Can you think back in time, K-Mac, when the liberal news media wanted to make all of us look like idiots because we didn't believe half of what they were telling us?

0: No.
1: about COVID.
0: Oh, man, I tell you what, I started realizing that the news media was lying when I was listening to NPR, and I think they had Obama and somebody else. And when they did Obama, it was, oh, he's so wonderful, blah, blah, blah. And then they took the worst clip of whoever he was running against at the time and played it. And the Mormon guy, who was that? Do you remember who I'm talking about?
1: Which guy was this?
0: The Mormon that ran, he was real tall. He ran for president and lost out. It's going
1: Oh,
0: to be.
1: yeah. You talk about the Republican they headed out with Trump so much. Yeah, I know who you're talking about.
0: Yeah, it's funny how you, if you, if I asked you, you wouldn't have known. But if, anyways, he was on there and they just played a terrible clip of him. And it was like, okay, we see that everything's biased. Hell, going back to Dr. Fauci, I saw an interview, and I believe it, it was one of the major networks. And they were trying to say, well, this is just a horse and pony show. Dr. Fauci's got immunity, and, Trump and them are just trying to attack him. And it's like, guys, what happened to you? How
1: Mitt
0: can
1: Romney.
0: you? Yeah, Mitt Romney, exactly.
1: Yeah, I knew I could think of it eventually.
0: Yeah, well, I remember he actually had gotten screwed over too during the debate. I remember watching that with Obama, and he had called Obama out on something that everybody knew Obama had done. And the moderator said, no, he didn't do it. And Mitt
1: Of
0: Romney's
1: course,
0: like,
1: it was obvious to me that the liberal news media was trying to protect all the Democrats.
0: yeah.
1: They're in their pocket. In my opinion, I mean, they'll deny it, but it's so obvious. I mean, they do anything. They twist things, they make things seem like what they're not, so that you'll say, well, didn't I hear it like that? I mean, why are you saying that that's not what I heard or how I gather it was? It's like anything to protect. And same way with Dr. Fauci, they were protecting him all the way through. Oh, no, this is science. This is science. I am science. I mean, like, really? You mean to tell me that science is always accurate? If you go back to the, what, 1600s, Galileo, whatever, he wanted a telescope, and a lot of scientific so-called naysayers or whatever, they said, no, the world does not surround the sun. The sun goes around the earth or whatever. But science can be wrong, man. Science is not perfect. None of the stuff that they say is happening exactly the way they prophesy it, usually, including global warming. And no, I'm not saying there's not global warming, but essentially, what are we going to do differently? I don't know. But these lies that come out of their mouths, it's science. Well, there can be pseudoscience, And I think, yeah, let's use the word pseudo in front of the word science, and maybe you'll get it right, K-Mac.
0: There's actually a website. We'll have to cover it one day. But basically, you put in the year that you graduated from school, and they'll tell you everything that you taught that was incorrect, wrong, or has changed. Because science evolves. That's the purpose of it. I mean, and that's the true way to read it is things change, but you have to have your hypothesis, and you've got to be able to repeat the end results over and over for it to become accurate. And with Fauci, he just straight up lied straight up to our faces. He told us all this stuff that just was incorrect. Again, while he's sitting there writing in his diary what he really thinks and what the truth is.
1: I know, and I hate it that when I said this earlier, you're driving down the road, you look over and somebody's got a mask on and not anybody else in the car. If somebody else was in the car and they were sick, I get it. But you're riding down the road with a mask on. You're the only one in the car. Are you going to give yourself a disease? You already got the disease. If you're going to give it to yourself, you already gave it to yourself. But God, look, this is crazy. This the pseudoscience that has got people wearing masks when it really not going to protect you. I mean, it's just like leaving your money in the stock market.

0: it's really potentially not going to protect you. If you're looking for protection, use something that works, man, I don't understand this stuff. But pleading the fifth, this is nuts. Dr. Fauci does not want to talk about anything. He won't even tell him what color, what was it, the carpet or something was. I don't remember. But anyway, this crazy stuff. I plead the fifth. I plead the fifth. He pleaded the fifth. Oh, it was his tie, I believe. What color is your tie? Why couldn't he say what color his tie was? That was stupid. Plead the fifth? I mean, was he thinking he's going to trick him because he, of these, I know it was, he was making a joke, but Dr. Fauci just went ahead and pleaded the fifth about his color of his tie. I mean, this is nuts.
1: I remember, I think it was Liz Lerner, or I don't know if that name is correct, but remember the back in the day they had the lady that was targeting all the conservative groups for the taxes and evasions. And she got up in front of Congress and did the same thing. And I think they tried to kind of go after her, but it ended up
0: Yeah,
1: not working.
0: they incentivize the IRS, they incentivize the Justice Department. I mean, it's always, it seemed to be worse, though, when the Democrats were in charge to incentivize the IRS to come after people and just to shut them up. It's what it seemed like to me. And, I think Donald Trump saw that and he tried to change it by limiting a lot of stuff about the IRS. I'm not trying to pick on the IRS. This is a political thing. This is not the IRS thing. I'm not trying to pick on the IRS. I'm just saying when they incentivize a wing of the government, an arm of the government, that should not be allowed to be done, but it happens. But it just seems to me like the Democrats incentivize arms to come after people more than the conservatives do. But that's just me. I mean, some people would disagree with that. Like they say, oh, you're coming after Dr. Fauci. I think this is a different thing, totally. If you're really guilty of killing a lot of people indirect, and why would I call it indirect? Well, he didn't pull the trigger, but he might have helped manufacture the gun, that was intended to kill. I don't know, but this whole thing is absurd. The power that certain physicians get in, in that position he's in, there should be more people involved. There should be a panel of doctors, not one, in my opinion. A panel of doctors could have buffered this. I mean, you could have had doctors like Dr. Ron Paul, for example. We say, well, he's not an epidemiologist. Look, when you go to a hospital and they want to check you out, if they don't know what's wrong with you, they have multiple specialists look at you, not just one. Well, you say, well, he's an epidemiologist. Well, yeah, I get that. But there should be other minds involved because one epidemiologist is not, he's not the god of all epidemiologists, or he thought he was. I guess by reading the diary, he thought he was the god of all epidemiologists, from what I heard.
1: Well, at least they didn't get old Joe Biden up there, the doctor, and tell everybody what to do. Could you imagine that
0: Well, he'd probably say how to fall off a stage. I'll show you how to fall off a stage. How to destroy your reputation. How to act like an idiot. Yeah, I guess he could have done that, but.
1: Now, I'm talking about his wife, Dr. Jill. Remember,
0: Oh,
1: everybody's like,
0: she's not a
1: Dr.
0: real
1: Jill,
0: doctor.
1: Dr.
0: She's
1: Jill.
0: a, I don't know if she got hers over the internet or what. I can't remember, but she's not the kind of doctor you'd want messing with your health. She's kind of, what, a doctor of education, and there's nothing wrong with being a doctor of education. But a doctor of education don't get into the medical field. They get into the educational field. That's what they're equipped for. And they shouldn't be running the country just because they're married to an idiot either. Well, so that's all I got to say about that.
1: Going back to your mask things, my big problem, I don't care if somebody wears a mask anytime they want. My problem is when the government tells you you've got to wear a mask. If you want to do this, that, or the other, you've got to have it. I remember you go into a store and everybody would have all these different masks on. I saw people with snorkel masks on. You know, you had It's not really.

0: doing anything there, bud, you know? But it's just crazy to think, if you go back and look at some of the videos of people walking around in the store, and we all lived through that. And again, you know, you think about all the kids that had to go through it and suffered, and it just tells you what kind of a government that we had. I mean, things change, and, you know, we all were trying to do what we could to protect each other and to help. And then you're just getting the bad information from the very top. And it's just one of those things that, again, you have to always make your own decision. You think about Facebook and X, Twitter at the time, and all the things that they were blocking. So if you lost your free speech, because when you wanted to tell people that you disagreed with it or disagreed with the vaccine, the Biden White House had pressured all these companies into refuting that and blocking it and banning people. And the same thing with the news. The news decided that they were on board and they were going to say and tell what Biden's White House wanted to say. And that's what we've got to look out for. You've got to keep an eye on and protect yourself, I think, is what I'm trying to get at in the long run. And the biggest thing you've got is your money. And that's one of the things that you've just got to keep protected.
1: That's right, K-Mac. You could buy an N95 respirator mask, which are very expensive, but they didn't have enough of those. You could keep your money in the stock market and have someone who's very expensive to try to keep you from losing your assets, but they might not be successful because they're not got a guarantee. Nothing's wrong with using that kind of system. You just got to realize, just like you said a little earlier, K-Mac, about certain things don't work or could have a fail. You know, you need a fail switch there. So essentially what these fixed index annuities do is they have a fail-safe switch. It just turns on. You don't lose what you got because the money that they're investing for you is really year to year or maybe every 2 years, where they just buy futures in the markets, thousands of futures of all kinds of different things. So really, you're not in the stock market. Really, you don't own any stocks. You just own an annuity that invests in bonds and futures, and thousands of them, and backed by powerful companies. You know, all pensions are annuities. And a lot of them, I would say, dare say, maybe most of them, are purchased from insurance companies or managed by insurance companies that know how to do this. But there's all kinds of different things. So there's all kinds of different questions people need to ask. To understand this, we have a simple thing you can do. You can call me. I can give you some books that I wrote about how they work. I can give you a bunch of stuff for you to look at. I can also sketch out on a sheet all the mechanisms of this thing and how we make it make more money by utilizing rebonuses, which are not illegal, especially if they're making you more money, which they do, and that's very fiduciary. As you pass through time, and we are looking at you constantly and meeting with you at least once annually, that's fiduciary. The thing that Elizabeth Warren and a bunch of other idiots are trying to say about annuities is not always true about the fiduciary thing. There was a law that they tried to pass and did pass, and then you know, thought among it about who's a fiduciary and who's not a fiduciary. But it's real clear, a fiduciary is someone who helps you, does it in a way that is unique and that no favoritism, and it sticks with you for the long run. And in our case, we don't even charge fees because we're commission driven. So yes, that's fiduciary. Give us a call. We want to help you save it all.
0: 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That's wrapping up our time for today. You got any final words?
1: You know, if you want to wear a mask, go ahead and wear a mask. I don't care, but I'm just saying, if you're in a car wearing a mask, why are you wearing a mask? I'm not against people wearing masks, but this is a different era of time. And don't let people put on a mask and tell you that the stock market's safe. Pull that mask off and look at the ugliness of it, just like Warren Buffett has looked at it recently, by having 55% of his money in cash and government securities. That ought to tell you something right there.
2: Well, I've got just one question. Why haven't you called David Earnest so that he could send you out to eat at Texas Roadhouse?
3: I don't know.
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11: Cabinet members on board. I'm Lee Silicera, Fox News. We're learning more about who was on the jet used as a decoy when President Trump returned from an overseas trip last month.
12: A senior administration official tells Fox when a decoy Air Force One flew from Turkey to the UK last month, Secretary of State Marco Rubio and Treasury Secretary Scott Bessent were on board, along with other administration officials and members of the press corps. The cabinet secretaries were aware President Trump was not on board. President Trump secretly flew on another aircraft with Secretary Pete Hegseth. The covert operation came amid a threat from Iran, according to a report this week in the Washington Post. Fox is also told the decoy plane was flanked by fighter jets. Reporters on board were told to keep their window shades down during the flight.
11: Fox's Jared Halpern at the White House. 11 people federally charged in what Attorney General Todd Blanche says was an elaborate marriage fraud scheme between Chinese nationals and U.S. citizens.
13: This scheme was not a quick fly-by-night operation, but rather a years-long, multi-million-dollar cottage industry to criminally assist people who would not or legally could not otherwise become citizens of the United States.
11: Blanche says facilitators use social media to market to foreign nationals who would pay as much as $100,000. And he says more than 1,000 fraudulent marriages were uncovered. White House Press Secretary Caroline Leavitt is leaving her post later this month. President Trump says it's to spend more time with her family. White House Deputy Chief of Staff Stephen Miller with high praise for Leavitt.
14: A mother, a family woman, a press secretary, a patriot, really in every way, an extraordinary person.
11: On Fox's The Will Cain Show, Leavitt says she will continue to be an advisor to the president. 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
11: Police in Minnesota say a man killed a 78-year-old family member, then stabbed his wife and their 7-year-old daughter to death at a home daycare this morning before taking his own life. The killings happened in the Minneapolis suburb of Hopkins. Police say an adult called authorities after witnessing the attack. Six other children at the daycare were unharmed. The former mayor of a southern New Jersey town is in trouble with the law again, this time over ballot signatures.
18: Gina LaPlaca is due in court next month, accused, along with her husband, of filing a bogus petition.